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8: 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Our number, 877-381-3811, 877-381-3811. Let's see if I can find what I'm looking for. Yes. Here we go. How is Letitia James not disbarred? And I'll tell you how. Because the New York bar is radical left wing. That's how. But she should be disbarred. The New York Post, ex-New York prosecutor, claims AG Letitia James, or we call her affectionately Letukas James. Because, Mr. Producer, if there was ever a Letukas, it's hers. Tukas is Yiddish for backside, of course. AG Letukas James pushed Trump probe despite investigators finding nothing. What Tish wanted, Tish got. That sounds almost like it's dirty. A whistleblower in the state attorney general's office was ordered to dig up dirt on President Trump, even after a year-long probe found no wrongdoing, because it was what A.G. Letukas James was demanding, he told the Post. Daniel Weisenfeld, a prosecutor in the Investigator Protection Bureau, claimed he was told by Bureau Chief Shimizu Masawa. It's clearly an American name. To keep trying to make a case against Trump and his pals, despite finding no evidence that there was a crime. Okay, this is like commie stuff. This is, you know, like totalitarian stuff. And nobody should be keeping their law degree who's making these demands. And nobody who carries them out should be keeping a law degree. Or do we not have a legal profession? Is it not a profession anymore? Or is it like the oldest profession? Daniel Weisenfeld, a prosecutor in the Investor Protection Bureau claimed he was told by Bureau Chief, all right, I already did that. By June 2026, after several meetings, we had become exasperated, Weisenfeld told the Post in an exclusive interview. Shimizu told us in sum and substance that she agreed with us and that if it were her call, she would close the case, but that it was Tish's call. Tish. Ay, ay, ay. Tish was the boss, and what Tish wanted, Tish got. So he had to keep going. You know, that's not acceptable. Matter of fact, there's rules or codes, depending on where you're from, of ethical responsibility. And this violates everyone that I'm aware of in any state. You don't pursue somebody who you know has not committed an offense, and yet you keep looking for offenses to charge them with. You don't order people to do that if you're the DA or the Attorney General, and you don't do that if you work for her. Weisenfeld has been at odds with boss since August, when he blasted out an email to more than 2,000 colleagues claiming he was being forced to find dirt on Trump and his pals. Now that's good. If you believe Trump is using the Department of Justice attorneys to prosecute his enemies to further his political interests, you should find it equally troubling that Lutukis is doing exactly the same thing, the email said. I ask you that you not serve as Lutukis' personal attorneys by targeting her political enemies. All right, guy's gutsy. Instead, I hope you choose to prosecute crimes and find the individuals accountable rather than targeting individuals and then finding the crimes, which, of course, was a Stalin technique. It's also an FDR technique, by the way. Oh, yeah. His Treasury Department, his IRS, it's exactly what he did. You know, Andrew Mellon was the Treasury Secretary under Calvin Coolidge. Extremely wealthy man. You've heard of the Mellons. His fortune today, although it's been dispersed, worth billions. All legitimate. Big Republican. And so once Franklin Roosevelt became President of the United States, he ordered Henry Morgenthau, his Treasury Secretary, to order the IRS to find stuff on Mellon. Can you believe that, Rich? They found nothing. And they prosecuted him anyway, after a 10-year investigation. 10 years. And even the judge in the case was wondering, what the hell is this? There's nothing here. But they forced him to reach a settlement with them for a significant amount of money. They wanted to humiliate him. They wanted to destroy his character, much as the New York Times is trying to do with my stepson, David Milstein. Well, it's not going to work. Didn't work for Mellon. But he went through hell. FDR, John Kennedy, LBJ used the IRS all the time against their political opponents. In fact, while I'm on this subject, FDR unleashed the Internal Revenue Service against J.D. Vance, our vice president's favorite politician, Huey Long. Huey Long was a crook. Huey Long was taking a lot of money under the table for contracts, state contracts. And unfortunately, he got a life-ending illness. I forget if it was cancer or whatever it was. Because if he had not passed... No, I'm wrong. I'm sorry. He was assassinated. Excuse me. He was assassinated, unfortunately. If he hadn't died, he would have been charged with multiple offenses by FDR. Now, why did FDR do that? Because he viewed Huey Long as a potential challenger. FDR was very much the dictator, very much the socialist, which is why the Democrats love him. Oh, he's the best ever. Oh, yes, he is. No, he's not. Now, this controversy, back to Lutukis, started when this particular individual, Weisenfeld, was assigned to investigate an insider trading claim against a company affiliated with the Trump family. And this is what the Congress is going to do if we lose the election. This is what the Democrats are going to do. They're going to concoct these cases. And you're going to get sick of it, and I'm going to get sick of it, and they're going to have to be fought left and right instead of saving our country from the Marxist Islamists, and they'll be, you know, taking over our country street by street. Weisenfeld said he was given the assignment on June 25, 2025, with the tip from an unlisted phone number suggesting Donald Trump Jr. and his associate were selling inside info to private companies for millions. I asked for information about the cryptic text in any context that could be provided, but my boss, Shimiso Ayabadaba, told me that she could not provide me with more information. She didn't have it. Despite being kept in the dark, we affirmatively concluded that no crime had been taken. So there they are, going after Junior. There'll be more of that. They already took a run at Jared Kushner. CNN took a run at him. There was absolutely nothing there. When he was told to keep pursuing the case anyway, he pushed back. I said the investigation was a waste of time and that there was no way forward, he told the New York Post. Nevertheless, I was directed to send subpoenas to several banks, wasting taxpayer dollars and the bank's resources, what I believe was a fruitless, politically motivated investigation. Earlier this week, Weisenfeld claimed he was being threatened by Latukas's office for refusing to delete evidence of the alleged corruption. How come the New York Slimes hasn't done a story on this? We know why. In an exchange of emails, copies of which were obtained by the Post under the Freedom of Information Law, Weisenfeld denied earlier this week that the documents in question were confidential and privileged information, as Latukas claimed. Yeah. Well, there she is, a public-spirited public servant. By the way, she's never missed any meals, has she, Mr. Producer? In fact, I think she's a big believer in six meals a day. We'll be right back.
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0: You know, America, when you have a brand new book coming out, for a guy, it's like giving birth. Not really, but I like to say that. Nonetheless, Brian Kilmeade has some beautiful books that come out here, and I remember one of the times he had a book out, and he was at Mount Vernon, and he invited me and my wife there, and we had a hell of a fun time. Didn't we have a good time, Brian? You remember that?
1: Oh, that was amazing. And to be just in George Washington's house and then that facility, and then we were able to have dinner there, and then, of course, do the big attraction. And then you had your book out at roughly the same time.
0: Now he's so big, he pretends I don't exist. It's unbelievable. Kilmeade. And you're everywhere, and you still pretend I don't exist. Nonetheless, I went through this book. It's another great historical book. And it comes out next Tuesday. And people can get it right now on Amazon.com by pre-ordering it and so forth. Uniting the States, six crucial moments that forged the American miracle. Now, that could not be easy to determine, those six crucial moments. How did you come up with them?
1: Well, that's a great question. And this is the first interview I'm doing on the book, by the way. So thank you.
0: Thank you.
1: So I did 68 What Made America Great, 68. They're 45-minute documentaries. I just did six more they're going to release in 1 month. So,
0: no wonder you're losing your voice.
1: I'm a little hoarse, but it's worth it. So yes. I'm able to do that. And then you do this. I did the six previous history books. And when I go out and meet all these historians, I would ask them, what's the moment that really boggles your mind? What's the moment that really defined who our country is? And I would get different responses. And I thought, I need to take a couple of years off and figure out when we come up to year 250, what could I do that would be a little different? And I just wanted to talk about these moments that could have made or break our country, where we would not be the same without the Louisiana Purchase. But do you know what went into us getting the Louisiana Purchase and the likelihood of us getting it? And the James Monroe came at the perfect time, and the likelihood of George Washington having the ability to change his tactics, and Shays' Rebellion equaling the Shays' Rebellion, a bad time in America, ends up giving us the Constitution. And then I thought the one that you would love most is the Boston Massacre. Because I didn't do it because of Crispus Attucks losing his life and six others. I did it because John Adams, a brand new lawyer in the area, a member of Sons of Liberty, defended the British soldiers because he thought if we did not have law and order and justice, we'd be fighting for nothing. And these guys were there was reasonable doubt that these soldiers killed anybody on purpose. So two were convicted of manslaughter and got tattoos on their fingers. The others were released from prison. And I go, man, even before we were a country, we had a sense of right and wrong because we had to be based on something. And 5 years, 6 years later, we'd be at war.
0: You know, Brian Kilmeade, you can hear it in your voice, and I know you well enough to know that American history excites you. It excites me.
1: It does.
0: I love learning it. I love talking about it, writing about it. And yet we have this movement in our country that trashes our history, that rejects our history, this Marxist-Islamist movement, the Democrat Party in many respects. I assume that one of the reasons you do this is to try and ignite a flame, an interest in as many people as you can, because it's the only way to save the Republic, isn't it?
1: Yes. In the beginning, I thought, man, I hope when I met you at Mount Vernon, I thought, man, I hope people care about Washington as much as I do. And then by the time I did Thomas Jefferson, the Tripoli Pirates, Andrew Jackson, the Miracle of New Orleans, and Sam Houston, and the Alamo Avengers, I realized this is beyond hoping. This is the war on history. And this is the pushback with facts. Reasonable, digestible stories about our past that brought us to where we are today. And I do live shows now, Mark, and what I do is I put together all those statues being torn down, the anti-Americanism, and I say this is the war on history, and then I explain my books as the pushback. You know, and that's one thing. I'm able to get on stage and talk about all these books in a comprehensive way, looking at our past. Because I think there's a lot of people listening to us right now, smart people. They're accountants. They're engineers. The last time they thought about history was 11th grade, and there's nothing wrong with that. The last time I did a math problem was 9th grade. So we all have different interests, but we all should know the fundamentals because we're being tested right now on everything from our economic programs to our philosophy to our liberty. I look at Marco Rubio's speech yesterday as so brilliant and necessary. And the message wasn't just to America, it was to the West. And you know this, Mark, better than anyone, that our founding fathers studied Greek philosophers in order to come up with this declaration, the Constitution, a way of governing, a sense that we could have liberty. They studied them. And when Marco Rubio pops up in Greece with that backdrop that looked like a green screen, I said, man, this is, we have to go back to the past to make sure our path is correct, because there's people pushing back on the utter fundamentals. Last thing I'll say, Jeff Bezos last night saying that the people who vilify the wealthy is embarrassed. They never stick up for themselves. Him just saying, you could have your American dream too. What I'm inventing is going to help you do it. And number two is, when if somebody tries to vilify wealthy and success, think of it, you can never give that person your vote, because no one gave Jeff Bezos anything. Jeff Bezos from a middle-class family left a very high-paying job to get a shot at Amazon. We used to look up to that. That's what our founding fathers wanted. Go make a success yourself. Diversify yourself. Learn and go experiment. You have an opportunity. You don't have a guaranteed outcome. I can't believe I have to go over the fundamentals again. It's like going through the alphabet for the American public.
0: It is, and one of the reasons it is because in K through 12 in our colleges, those who go there, we have the deconstruction of American history and the brainwashing of other ideologies, and he's right about that. And, you know, for the left, Brian Kilmeade, if they can take down the most successful among us, these billionaires, they can take down all of us. And that's the point. When you look at these communist regimes, it is working people. It is the so-called middle class. It's the mass population. They're the ones in the concentration camps. They're the ones in the rice fields. They're the ones who are manipulated and controlled and so forth and so on. It's not, quote-unquote, the wealth, because not enough of them to matter. Let's go on to your book here. Are you going to do a book tour of sorts?
1: Oh, yeah. I'm going to be on stage in Red Bank, New Jersey on next Friday night, 15th and the 16th. In Westbury, and I'll be in Jacksonville and Clearwater, West Palm Beach, but I'll be back on stage over
0: there. Hold on now. When are you going to be in West Palm Beach?
1: I'm going to be down there for a certain wedding. And
0: really?
1: And I'll be able to, yeah, I'll be able to, right in the morning, jump into sign some books. I believe it's
0: the 24th. You're like that Energizer Bunny. I don't know how you do it, man. It's, if I can't sleep at night, I put the TV... There's Brian. Wake up. There's Brian. And by the way, your takes on foreign policy, on Iran, on all these things, three cheers to you, because you have a very rational and principled view of these things. Don't go yet. The book is Uniting the States. Very important book. Six crucial moments that forged the American miracle. Six founders who shaped America's revolutionary democracy. It's books like this, this in particular, that we need to hold close and also talk about with family and friends. 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We'll be right back. 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The Fed just hiked rates again to fight inflation. 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
3: Fox News, I'm Carmen Roberts. The Pentagon says the December firing squad execution of the Fort Hood shooter will be live streamed. Nadal Hassan was convicted of killing 13 people in 2009.
4: Hassan, who was an army psychiatrist at the time, said the shooting was an attempt to prevent soldiers from deploying to Afghanistan to kill Muslims.
3: Fox's Jared Halperin. Hurricane Isaias strengthens into a dangerous Category 2 storm with 100 mile an hour winds ahead of landfall Friday night along the Gulf Coast.
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5: 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It's going to be tough. It's going to be crappy weather, but we'll be okay.
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0: Brian Kilmeade is actually very substantive, very smart. You know, you see him most of the time with guests and so forth, but I've gotten to talk to him directly. And he's all these things on TV, too, don't get me wrong, but I'm saying he's very sharp, and he's very intelligent, and he's very deep about these things, which is why he's so attracted to history, like all of you folks. And that's why I think you're going to really like this book. That's why I call you the smartest audiences of all audiences. You wouldn't be here. And the book is Uniting the States, Six Crucial Moments That Forged the American Miracle. And let's pick, you went fairly quickly. Let's pick one of those moments and really focus on it. Go ahead. I'll let you do that.
1: Okay. If John Madison, and I don't blame him, puts it the Senate and House, we got to go to war against Britain. They're taking our guys at sea. They're instigating the American Indians in the Midwest to attack our settlers. They're interrupting our trade routes, taking our merchant ships. They want a rematch. And in turn, Madison says he has no choice, but his army's not ready. He sends him up to Canada to fight the British there. The British have basically whatever they want on the Eastern seaboard, to the point they actually burned Washington to the ground. Think about that. Anybody who thinks that America is going through rough times now, picture a 5'3" president suffering episodes of epilepsy, staring at the White House by himself on fire, not knowing if his militia would come together, if his army was defeated forever, and if his wife was still alive. That is a bad moment. But the man with the great intellect, but without the leadership ability, did something he didn't think he could do. He rallied a country. Our country realized it's time to get to action. Monroe becomes Secretary of War. He summons Andrew Jackson, who's been dying to get into this fight, but he was ignored by John Armstrong, the former Secretary of War. They start winning battles. They stop him in the Battle of Baltimore. The flag was still there. Fort McHenry survives, and setting up the ultimate rematch of the Battle of New Orleans. So our response to the burning of Washington not only got the British off our back forever, we defeated the number one army that just defeated Napoleon in under 2 hours. And even though the war was technically over in the Battle of New Orleans, the message was sent. They were going to win that war. We found documentation. If they won the war, they were going to keep, they were going to prove we had no right to buy it from the French, and they flipped it for without their power, and they were going to use international law to hold on to it. We would not be the country we are today. So that was a six of crucial moments, the way we responded. You know, and I think about John Quincy Adams. He goes back to Congress after being president and pretty much, not an effective president. And he figures his cause. Slavery's got to go. And he says it's got to be freedom for all. And we go through his writings and the way he harassed the Southern Democratic leaders to give up slaves and tell them about how we can never live up to our Constitution as long as his institution is in place. You know who was observing him at the time? Abraham Lincoln. He mentored Abraham Lincoln. Lincoln was sat right behind him in the House. I did a special on this for Fox Nation. You'll see it all. They still have the couch when John Quincy Adams actually died. So he was the conscience of our country. I didn't pick out all the other things he did. And I think about, as I mentioned, the Boston Massacre last time, I'm also thinking about George Washington. He almost loses everything in the Battle of New York. And then he quickly realizes, I can never square off with the British again. So I did a whole chapter how he changes his tactics, where by not losing, we can win. We'll pick our spots. We'll wear them out. We'll wear them down. We'll build up. We'll learn. We'll get intelligence, and we'll win. He never was taught that. He came up with that, along with some help from some Prussian officers that came by who understood our cause. And that's another one that I wanted to make sure to include, and possibly the one that very few people know about is Shays' Rebellion. Articles of Confederation were controlling this country. I feel ridiculous talking about the law to you, Mark, but
0: no, that's good.
1: I'm a non-lawyer. Shays' Rebellion, Daniel Shays, a war hero, such a war hero that Lafayette gave him a sword and said, man, you're a heck of a fighter. So he retires, gets his plot of land, and wants to be a farmer, and the Articles of Confederation are loosely basically kept as 13 separate countries. And when these farmers were no longer represented, when they were charged taxes they couldn't pay, and when crops didn't come in, they were put in jail. They started to riot and stand up and fight. And finally, at one point, they got together, these former Revolutionary War heroes, and they were shot and they were attacked, and they called it a rebellion. They put down an insurrection. When word got to Madison and Jefferson, they quickly went to Washington, and they said, this whole thing's going to fall apart. You have a Daniel Shays who had to pick up a gun to be heard. That's why we fought this war. And Washington was reluctant. I'm out. I'm done. He's like, no, we need a constitutional convention. We need a constitution. So that's why I thought that was a prolific time that not many people pay attention to, because it got Washington's attention because of Daniel Shays, who was wrongly accused of insurrection when all he wanted was justice.
0: Mm-hmm. Now, Shays' rebellion is very, very important. And I never learned these things in school. You know, you learn these things very superficially, and then you get older, you get our age, and you really want to dig in. Did you learn these things in school?
1: I had some fantastic teachers, but not like this. I had one day of the War of 1812, but I've been mm-hmm. fascinated by it. I would go, excuse me, that is the war we got the national anthem. I would be like, wait, would they burn Washington to the ground? What do we do? And I remember thinking, well, it doesn't matter. It was a draw. It was an insignificant war. That was not an insignificant war. And, you know, the thing is, too, when we were at Mount Vernon, what I think is so important, and the first person that did this for me was David McCullough. He makes the founding fathers people because they were. He talked about Jefferson having reddish hair and being tall. He talked about him being insecure and speaking, and George Washington always having this, being self-conscious, by not having the education he needed, and constantly in pain with his dental issues. And I go, wait, I always thought these guys just on Mount Rushmore never had any problems, walked on water. Mm-hmm. But when you see them as human beings, and then when I did the spy book and you see them, Washington writing to his spies, they had the same issues we had. They had egos. People weren't getting enough credit. These guys weren't being, you know, there was a lack of communication. I go, wait, these are human beings who just wanted more, you know, and just thought that life could be more than what they had. And they just are extraordinary. You know, we see extraordinary people in our time. President anointed some today, some scientific leaders like Elon Musk. You know, we had them all together, educated in a certain way, had the same passion for different philosophers and economists, and had that sense of, I can do it. I'll figure out a way. And I just want to reclaim that and let everybody know these were people. They made mistakes. They had their doubts, but they had a vision. And I just think we owe it to that vision, their risk. I mean, they gave it up. That's what I did to my dedication. All those faceless, nameless people that fought in that Revolutionary War, in those early wars, they picked up the gun because they were told to. They fought in a war they didn't think could succeed, but they wanted the shot. And we know the founding fathers. We know the big generals. We know the Hamiltons and the Monroes and what they did at war. And we should. But the people that we'll never know, I just want to show them the respect. I mean, to take up a gun, give up your farm, and just fight and leave your family, and then die fighting the number one fighting force in the world. Little did they know how it would turn out.
0: The book is, I told you folks, very sharp guy. See, I have a different approach to interviewing than most people. I let them talk. And people will reveal themselves as really smart, very interesting, compelling, intriguing, or they won't. And you are all those things, which is a good thing, Brian. In other words, compelling, intriguing, and so forth, and substantive, and all those things. And this is a great book, Uniting the States, Six Crucial Moments That Forged the American Miracle. And we need a period of inspiration. We really do. It's so negative out there. And I'm not talking about psychologically. There are real negative things going on, don't you think, Brian? I mean, with the Marxists and the Islamists and the marching in the street for Hamas on October 7th. And you go, what the hell is going on, right?
1: It is maddening. If you told me, you know, we're celebrating 25 years since the 9/11 attacks, now with Hamas and Hezbollah flags in New York City, are you crazy? Mm-hmm. Jews feeling unsafe walking the streets, are you nuts? A mayor who basically all you have to do is look at his video from before he was mayor, you know exactly where he stood. Then the most damning thing I saw was October 8th protests 3 years ago. Wait, you're protesting against Israel the day after they were attacked? Is there a master script out here? Is someone orchestrating all of this? You really think this is impromptu? I mean, I ask you, Mark, millions of people died on the hand of Assad in Syria. Millions. Like barrel bombs from the Russians. Were there any protests in the streets? Was there a push? Why is America not taking action? No, nobody cared. They just wiped out all those Iranians in January of this year. No protest. A few Iranian nationals were upset about it. No protests. But Israel, fighting for survival, who fought in a more sanitary way than even we did in Ramallah and Fallujah and Mosul in Gaza. That's a fact. John Spencer will tell you. Jack Keane just got back from the region. And they're being criticized for fighting our enemies. Let me ask you, when's the last time Israel had a problem with Jordan, Egypt, UAE, Qatar, Kuwait? Mm-hmm. Qatar is dicey, but you know, there's no war there. But what's happened is when they're attacked, they will attack and they will win. And they will make sure of it. How long would we tolerate Canada being a hostile nation to us and a terror group in Mexico being hostile to us? How long, if you're president of the United States, how long could you say, I can stay in this office, keep America safe, and ignore that problem? And then when they bleed across the border to kill innocent people in the most horrific way possible, you better believe we would have attacked with vengeance. That's what we do. And that's what they do.
0: All right, brother. It's been a pleasure having you. The book is Uniting the States, Six Crucial Moments That Have Forged the American Miracle. You're going to love the book. And by an author who you're going to really love and do love. I mean, going to. How long have you been at Fox? 412 years?
1: 29.
0: Oh, you just missed the 30th?
1: Yeah, I didn't make the cut.
0: I was talking to Hannity. We were trying to figure out how long because I was a guest on Hannity and Combs all the time. And I said, how the hell long ago was that? So I don't think it was more than 17,
1: 26. Yeah, well, if you're in Hannity and Combs, you have to be early. You were probably on right away.
0: Pretty early on, because Hannity heard me with Rush, and then he saw me on one CNN segment on the Crossfire. He said, who the hell is that guy? Because I do like the debate. You know, I'm not going to debate podcasters, because that's a waste of time. But I will debate, you know, people over substantive stuff, people in real positions and so forth. And that's what I used to do. And that was a great show, Hannity and Combs. I really enjoyed it. And you do great shows too, my friend. I want to thank you. And good luck on the book. It comes out on Tuesday. Amazon.com, yep. Uniting the States, America. Grab it right now. God bless you. See you later. We'll be right back.
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0: They shouldn't feel very comfortable about that, I don't think, Mr. Producer. 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Nothing new. 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That's code Levin for up to 20% off. And if you happen to see a post-purchase survey, please be sure to mention that you heard about Cozy Earth right here on the Mark Levin Show. All right. How much time do we have, Rich? Oh, my goodness. We can slip in one. That's all I've got. Let's go to Margo, Burr Ridge, Illinois, the great WLS. We only have a short period of time. Go right ahead.
1: Hi, Mark. I know the books that can be to children what Brian's book can be to adults. It's called The Childhood of Famous Americans, and there are dozens of them, and they are just wonderful. And the children read them, and they mostly just talks about their childhoods because children are interested in other children. But it really makes the founders and all these others that they've written about so real. And most of them had
0: charities. All right, Margo. Good call. I thank you. I'm sorry. And I would add any of Jack Levin's books on Amazon.com. They're just fantastic for children. He was very, very concerned about what might happen to this country. And if he were alive today, he'd say, oh, my God, I never thought it would be this bad. My mother, too. But he wrote and illustrated beautiful, beautiful books about certain founding events and so forth. Just Google Jack Levin, L-E-V-I-N, on Amazon, and you'll see. We salute our armed forces, police officers, firefighters, emergency personnel, ICE, and the Border Patrol. Thank you. Our truckers, yes. The men and women in Iran, the men and women in Ukraine, the men and women in Israel, and you, the American people, and you, the damnable New York Times, you're on my radar screen, you bastards. Your mistake. See you tomorrow.
2: Sometimes success creates its own challenges. A stock that performed better than expected. A position that's grown larger than you ever intended. More wealth on paper than you planned for. The question isn't whether you've done well. It's what you do next.
3: Highly appreciated stock. You might be sitting on a position that could be up 1,000%, maybe even more. Now, what do you actually do? You need to have a strategy of how you potentially unwind it. You got to pay attention to the taxes. You got to pay attention to the capital gains. You got to pay attention to how does this affect your Social Security if you filed? How does this affect your Medicare? How does this affect your capital gains rate? Meaning there are various strategies that need

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2: The Gulf in the crosshairs. I'm Lisa Lacerra, Fox News. Hurricane Isaias, now a Category 2 storm. Winds now at 100 miles per hour. The first Atlantic storm of the season, expected to bring strong winds, heavy rains, and potentially life-threatening storm surge to the Florida Panhandle, southern Alabama, and southern Mississippi.
3: Landfall is anticipated to be Friday night, 9 p.m. till midnight, with that storm surge up to 7 feet. Excessive rain that could count up to 15 inches in isolated spots. And you can look at wind gusts at the surface north of 100 miles per hour, leading to widespread power outages. With all of this, we have evacuations that are underway in areas of Alabama, in Florida.
2: Fox Weather, Steve Bender. Heavy rain with a risk of flooding possible into the weekend as far inland as the Tennessee Valley. Some New Yorkers expressing outrage after a shooting involving ICE agents this afternoon.
4: In a post on X, ICE said during targeted enforcement in the Bronx, a man they said was an undocumented alien with multiple charges was shot by an agent. It happened in the Marble Hill neighborhood. The man was taken to a hospital, but Eric O'Reilly, who lives in the area, wondered why heavily armed agents were there.
5: Is this a military coup, or is this like Beirut? Like, why do you have an AK-47 on this street? Why does it make sense to you with that high school over there that you're running around with guns?
4: New York City Mayor Zoran Mamdani, also on X, called it an unconscionably serious situation, calling for ICE to be out of neighborhoods, adding the phrase, abolish ICE, at the end.
2: Fox's Kernel Scott. New York Governor Kathy Hochul said in a social media post that she had been briefed on the shooting. The FBI has seized scanning and other tools it says were used by a group of hackers associated with the Chinese government and is believed to be responsible for disrupting cyber operations in the U.S. and abroad. 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
2: A win in court for the brother of the King of England.
9: Andrew Mountbatten-Windsor was arrested in February on suspicion of misconduct in public office, police searching two of his homes as he was questioned. But now officers admit they made a big mistake and the warrants they used were not lawful. Thames Valley Police say their investigation is ongoing and they're looking into whether material they seized could still be used as evidence. The investigation involves examining whether Mountbatten-Windsor shared sensitive material with his friend, the late paedophile financier Jeffrey Epstein. King Charles' brother denies wrongdoing. In London, Jonathan Savage, Fox News.
2: A man armed with a gun and a knife was shot to death by a security officer inside the federal courthouse in Nashville. Nashville police say the man in his 40s was killed after he tried to fire his gun but failed.

0: Failed and then pulled out the knife. No details released on why the man was at the courthouse. A fugitive on the run for more than a decade has been caught.
1: Brian Anthony Williams, and your 14 years on the run has come to an end. U.S. Marshals say they arrested the 50-year-old Tuesday in San Diego. He's facing charges related to a 2012 kidnapping case in Davenport, Iowa. Investigators say Williams and others abducted and assaulted a woman, shot her, and left her in a field. She survived the attack. The fugitive had been working as a head chef at a beachfront San Diego restaurant under a fake name, but didn't exactly keep a low profile. He was recognized after appearing in Southern California newspapers and on television. Tom Graham, Fox News.
0: Taylor Farms says it will indefinitely suspend the harvesting and processing of iceberg lettuce from central Mexico for sale in the U.S. and Canada between May 1st and August 31st, the so-called cyclospora season, after an outbreak this summer that sickened thousands of people and disrupted operations at Taco Bell, which uses Taylor Farms as a supplier. I'm Lisa Lacerra. This is Fox News.
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5: From the WHAM 1180 newsroom, I'm Dave Debo. Records obtained by the New York Times show a Cornell fraternity member accused in the Jane Doe lawsuit was the designated safety monitor at the party where the woman says she was raped. He told investigators the encounter was consensual. He was also later expelled. A Tennessee man with ties to Yates County will serve 2 to 6 years in prison for child pornography charges after admitting he sent explicit messages to a child and coerced the victim. Planning underway for next year's Lilac Festival already. Organizers say the 129th Rochester tradition runs May 7th through the 16th with vendor applications now open. And President Trump is set to hold a rally in Syracuse tomorrow night. Details and the reservation ticket link on X at WHAM 1180. The 13 WHAM Weather Authority forecast, a few clouds tonight, low of 46. Tomorrow, sunshine and a high of 66. I'm Dave Debo. 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
6: This is a Bloomberg Money Minute. American Express receiving an enforcement action from the Federal Reserve for failing and report suspicious money laundering activity. A possible sign the spending spree on AI may be harder to justify. Revenues at ChatGPT maker OpenAI about $20 billion less than previously signaled, according to the Financial Times. That led to a sell-off in AI chip makers, and at the close, the Dow was up 52 points, but the tech-heavy Nasdaq tumbling 345 points, a 1.25% drop, the S&P down 36. Microsoft's Xbox gaming division creating a new unit called XP that'll expand its game franchises, big names like Fallout, Call of Duty, and Minecraft, into films, TV shows, toys, events, even a theme park set to open next year in London. And it's still October, but 5 Spirit Christmas pop-up stores will start opening their doors next week in New Jersey, Florida, and Ohio. Tom Busby, Bloomberg Radio.
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7: Once we lose that breeze and clouds, it'll be a clear, crisp, and cool overnight, falling back to the mid-40s. On Friday, lots of sunshine and about where we should be for October 9th, a high in the mid-60s. Near 70 with sun Saturday, but rain will be coming in from Isaias, the hurricane in the Gulf tonight. From the 13 WHAM Weather Authority, I'm meteorologist Scott Hetzko on Rochester's news, weather, and traffic station, News Radio WHAM 1180.
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10: Good evening. I'm Bob Lonsbury, and from the banks of the mighty Genesee in Rochester, New York, this is downtown section 3rd Batum. So how's my left nut? That's been on everyone's mind here of late, no doubt, as I have complained inappropriately and inordinately about the health and well-being of my left testicle. About a week, 10 days ago, it got a little cattywampus, a little sore, a little swollen. And from then till now, it has decided to get ever more sore and ever more swollen. And you'd be surprised how unpleasant that can become. Common everyday activities like walking, standing, sitting, breathing become unpleasant. Unpleasant. You know what I'm saying? And we all have wanted to be hung like a horse, I believe the phrase is, but not that way. Not that way. I have visited different healthcare providers. I have tried different things. I have said earnest prayers, and here's some lessons I've learned along the way. The people in healthcare are wonderful. Now, it turns out that the people I dealt with all were within the U of R system at various levels. That's because, like years ago, our doctor's practice got bought out by the U of R. And I think we got bought with it, right? It's not a consumer choice per se. I'm not looking down on Rochester Regional. It's just that's what we are. But as I have, I went to an urgent care. I spent like 6 hours or so in the emergency department. Went today, visited a high-up, powerful doc at a high-up, powerful, wonderful clinic. Every person I dealt with was truly wonderful. I'm not talking adequate. I'm not talking, yeah, they were pleasant. I'm talking that person right there sent me away feeling like I had just had kind of a pleasant, special experience with someone who felt like a friend. And that's not an overstatement. It's an honest assessment. And I make it in awe, and of course, in gratitude. And it's not just the high ups. It's not just like the nurses and the people like that who, you know, hands-on taking care of you. When I'm at the emergency department, I got pushed around a couple times in a wheelchair. I guess it's the rules up there. You're embarrassed and feel self-conscious. But two people whose job is all shift long, pushing people back and forth in wheelchairs, those were two of the nicest people I've met in forever. They were just kind and gracious. And one man, it was clear, had pride of ownership. He was the guy who pushes the wheelchair, and he was proud of it, and he was going to act like he was proud of it, and he was going to treat it with the dignity, respect, the commitment to excellence that he felt it deserved. It was amazing, because a lot of us might think, yeah, you push the friggin' wheelchair. But no, he pushed the wheelchair. And ladies, when you come in, what's your name, your birth date? Those people have all been wonderful and kind. And the healthcare providers have been tremendous. There are a lot of criticisms to be made about our healthcare system. There are real problems. It's complex putting your finger on them. But here's what's not a problem. The people who choose to work in our hospitals, in our doctor's offices, whether they spent, who knows, 8, 12, 16 years of their life gaining the skills necessary to do what they do, or whether they're emptying the trash in the waiting room. They're decent people. And I'll be honest with you, I would prefer my left nut not swell up ever again. But I'm grateful as hopefully I begin to emerge from this particular situation. I'm grateful that I had the chance to meet the people I met. I'm grateful that I got to sit in the waiting room at the emergency department and see how it operates and see how they dealt with the patients. I was grateful I got to go into little rooms and have, you know, conversations about your nether regions with strangers who nonetheless made me feel like I was their neighbor and their brother. One thing just strikes me. At a certain point, I had to have like a sonogram on my, you know, my testicles. And so, and it's a 35-year-old woman doing it. She was so kind and professional that while I'm laying there and she's sonogramming my, you know what's, we just had the most wonderful conversation. Talked about my kids, talked about her dad, talked about her getting married, talked about her daughter's kids, talked about what my kids are studying in school. And it was like, and again, I recognize this is her being very compassionate and her being very skilled. But I was blessed and benefited by that contact, like every single contact I've had, including today. I'm in this high up doctor's office. I mean, he's wearing cufflinks, right? He is a big boss. And he's over and over, do you have any questions? And yes, I mean, he's about to stick his finger up my butt, right? Okay. Do you have any questions? You okay? And at a certain point, I asked him a biology class question about, okay, on this little thing right here, this organ, this little core, why is it that way? Why did nature design it just that way? And he answered my question. He gave me a little tutorial on function and physiology. Had nothing to do with my malady. It was just him being generous and kind. So I wish my left nut wasn't such a pain in the ass. And I hope soon that it stops being a pain in the ass. But for the privilege it gave me of seeing a lot of these healthcare people in their environment, doing their job, and the spirit they brought to it, I'm a better person for it. And I got to understand them better. And I got to understand the concept of professional compassion better. And God bless the people working the hospitals. It's hard duty, but they are doing the work of the angels. And you can kind of tell by the way they handle themselves that regardless of what they believe spiritually, they know it. So anyway, that's my love letter to all the people who worried about my left nut professionally this last week or so. This is Downtown Section 3rd Platoon on News Radio Wham 1180.
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12: NBC News Radio, I'm Scott Carr. Isaias is now a Category 2 storm with sustained winds of 100 miles an hour. The first Atlantic hurricane of the season is making its way toward the Gulf Coast. Rob Heron with the Hillsborough Fire Rescue says the job's familiar to him.
13: We have a long history of doing this. We train regularly. All three departments train together, and we are prepared to serve the citizens of the entire state of Florida.
12: The storm's expected to make landfall somewhere between New Orleans and Panama City, Florida, likely late Friday, early Saturday. An investigation's underway in New York City after an ICE-involved shooting in Upper Manhattan. Reports say a man was shot and wounded as he sat in his car by an ICE agent during an enforcement operation this afternoon. Homeland Security and the FBI are responding. After months of disagreements between the candidates for governor in Colorado, the two leading candidates have shared a stage for the first and likely only time before the election.
14: In a moderated business forum for the Colorado Chamber of Commerce, the disagreement came not on policy issues, but personal ones. Victor Marx taking issue with Phil Weiser's use of Marx's 2014 comment that there would be less domestic abuse if more girls and women were content where they are and where God has them.
15: You owe us an apology. We have spent a lifetime protecting women and children.
14: Weiser says Marx's message is inexcusable.
15: Our job as leaders to support you, to take domestic violence seriously. That's what I said. I stand by that statement.
14: Marx accused Weiser of taking the comment out of context. I'm Connor Shreve.
12: The Secretary of War, Pete Hegseth, is saying the execution of Nidal Hassan by firing squad will be a public live-streamed event. Hassan's the former army doctor who killed 12 soldiers, a civilian, and an unborn baby in November of 2009 at Fort Hood in Texas. Hegseth tells Human Events he'll make sure it's public because people need to understand there's serious consequences for these types of things. Scott Carr, NBC News Radio.
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10: I'm back. This is Downtown Section, 3rd Platoon. I've got quite a weekend coming up. I'm excited. A lot of fun, family going this way and that. A group of us is going to be my daughter, Sophie, her husband, Austin, my son, Scott, and I. And we are going to drive Saturday morning down to Washington, D.C., where we're going to link up with my son, Lee, and then early Sunday morning, we're going to go up to the Pentagon, and we're going to run a foot race called the Army 10-Miler, which, as the name suggests, is put on by the Army and is a 10-mile run starting at Arlington and running a lap over in the District of Columbia, going up and seeing the Capitol and the monuments, and then you run back and finish again in Arlington near the Pentagon. We're excited about that. And then Sunday after the race, we hop back in the car, we drive home, and Sunday night, Scott and I are going to go camp, and we will early Monday morning. It's Columbus Day. He had the day off school. I took the day off, and the good people at the DEC have got the youth deer hunt going on this weekend. He and I are going to see if he can't get a deer. They've got to have an adult with him. And so my job is to sit there and, make sure that he's safe and everything goes the way it's supposed to go. And we'll see how he does. but I'm excited about that. It was a listener to this program. He got a deer, I think it was 3 years ago now. He's about due. He took a year-ish off hunting, but a lot of his friends are now into it, and so he's maybe another half an hour, and all of a sudden, you see these deer crossing from right to left, kind of vectoring toward a

0: just a little bit, and he pulls up, and he's got a lane, and he waits for the deer to step into the lane, and I hear the safety, and I hear the boom, and I kid you not, the deer fell right over. And here is my 12-year-old son, right? I've not had really much success getting my children to be interested in hunting, and that's okay. You don't have to like it. I'm going to show you how so that you know how, and then you have the choice, right? It's your life, and I understand people's interests and their values and their sensitivities are different, and there is no right answer, but just in case you ever have to, I want you to know how, right? But here was my 12-year-old boy, and he had just shot in his opening morning a deer. But, well, the part that comes to listeners of this show, I wanted to mark the spot. So a gentleman listened to the show, works at a metal shop. He took a metal rectangular plaque, if you will, drilled four holes, you know, one in each corner, and he engraved on there Scott's name and first deer and then the date. And I took that out there and with the little drill and the impact driver, and I put that right there on that tree where we had been sitting. And one day, when Scott is himself a grandfather or something like that, if he wants to toddle back there with the kids and tell them the story about the first time he shot a deer, I'd be glad to have him do it. But at any rate, we'll see how things go on Monday. I'm grateful for this opportunity to go run in Washington with all of my children. And it's a good opportunity. Scott ran, he ran a 10K as part of the Marine Corps Marathon some few years ago. This will be his first, you know, big run right through the heart of Washington, D.C. And I'm, again, looking forward to it significantly. So it could be quite a weekend. If he goes and has a good run, enjoys it, the weather treats us nice, everybody has a good spirit, and then we get back. And if he could somehow, on Columbus Day, on the last day of the youth deer hunt, if he could get himself a little bit of venison for the freezer, I would say yahoo. There won't be another mental plaque on the tree. That's just a one-time only thing. But there will be a buttload of photographs on Facebook, okay? So, and just like everybody, I will take the picture in just such a way so as to try to make the deer look like it's a mastodon or something. You know what I'm saying? This is Downtown Section 3rd Platoon on News Radio Wham 1180.
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3: 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From the Wham 1180 newsroom, I'm Dave Debo. New records obtained by the New York Times show a Cornell fraternity member accused by Jane Doe of sexual assault was the designated safety monitor at the party where the woman says she was raped. He said it was consensual and he was later expelled. Livingston County's IDA has approved the sale of the former Livingston Correctional Facility to Liberty Rock Salt. The company wants to develop a salt mine that could eventually employ up to 300 people. President Trump set to hold a rally in Syracuse tomorrow night. Doors open at 3. Trump expected on stage around 7. A ticket link is on X at WHAM 1180. And Aranda Coit has unveiled the Inclusive Bristol Play Area, a specialized playground with sensory elements for children of all abilities. The 13 WHAM Weather Authority forecast, a few clouds tonight, low of 46. Tomorrow, sunshine and a high of 66. I'm Dave Debo. 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
5: NBC News Radio, I'm Scott Carr. Isaias has grown to a powerful Category 2 storm, registering maximum sustained winds of 100 miles an hour, moving closer to the Gulf Coast. Projections show Isaias making landfall somewhere between New Orleans and Panama City, Florida, likely late Friday, early Saturday. President Trump is saying the U.S. will not strike Iran in the lead-up to November's midterm elections. Posting today, the U.S. is having what he called productive discussions with Iran and reiterating that Iran is in very bad condition, both economically and militarily. Reports of a second worker at the Irkutsk Research Anti-Plague Institute in Siberia dying are being denied by Russia. That country's health ministry is saying most media reports have been based on false information. Reports have said a 28-year-old female researcher at the facility died from pneumonic plague. The World Health Organization has been pressing Russian officials for more information. Scott Carr, NBC News Radio.
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7: The Bloomberg Money Minute. It would be the biggest merger in the history of the restaurant industry. The Financial Times reports Starbucks has explored making a bid to acquire Chipotle. That burrito chain could be worth upwards of $40 billion. Now, no confirmation from Chipotle. Starbucks only responded to the Wall Street Journal saying it's laser focused on its back to Starbucks turnaround. Investors like the idea. Chipotle shares up more than 6% today. Elsewhere on Wall Street, those stocks ended mostly lower, especially chip makers and AI-related stocks, after reports that OpenAI expects to make about $20 billion less than previously estimated this year. At the close, the Dow was 52 points higher. But with worries that all the billions being spent on AI will take a lot longer to make back, the NASDAQ fell 345 points, down 1.25%, the S&P down 36. And Wi-Fi for everyone. American Airlines extending Elon Musk's Starlink satellite internet service to its entire fleet by next year. 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
8: Most U.S. voters want more guardrails on artificial intelligence and say the federal government has fallen short on addressing all the risks.
9: That's according to a new Reuters Ipsos poll, which found that 57% of respondents think the Trump administration isn't taking AI risks seriously enough. 54% also said the same of Congress. AI concerns extended across party lines, with 8 in 10 Democrats and over 6 in 10 Republicans supporting stricter government regulation of AI. I'm Chris Caraggio.
8: New prices for some customers. Scott Carr breaks it down.
5: The case could end up having broad implications. The lawsuit comes after McDonald's customers reported paying significantly different prices for the same meals at different locations. A proposed class action lawsuit says McDonald's has been using an AI program that allows franchise locations to share non-public sales and pricing data, which would amount to illegal price fixing. McDonald's denies the allegations, saying franchisees set their own menu prices and that the head company's pricing tools are optional.
8: In California, farm workers are getting a pay increase thanks to a new law signed by the governor. Starting January 1st, farm workers covered by the federal H-2A guest worker program will earn at least $19.75 an hour, up from $16.90. Supporters of the measure say it will help some of California's lowest paid workers. Opponents, including egg groups and growers, are warning of

0: consequences, including higher production costs, which in turn will be passed on to consumers. But good news, the Powerball jackpot, now worth over $500 million. Mark Mayfield with more.
1: Nobody matched all six numbers in Wednesday night's, so the Powerball jackpot rolls over to the Saturday drawing, when it's going to be worth an estimated $516 million. That has a one-payment cash value of $212 million, which comes to about $160 million after federal taxes withheld.
0: I'm Monica Nelson with your consumer and business news.
2: 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It is skyrocketing.
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17: Welcome back. This is Downtown Section 3rd Platoon. You probably have seen on your phone someplace a video which came out of, I think, Virginia or something like that. You recall four years ago, there was a situation where a 25-year-old first grade teacher was shot by one of her students. She's reading to the students in class, and there's a six-year-old, and he pulls out a gun, which he had stolen from his mother's purse, and he shoots the teacher. The bullet passes through her hand and lodges in her chest, just missing her heart. The bullet is still in her chest. The hand has not yet returned to usefulness. The reason this is in the news now is that video I was referencing. It's body-worn camera footage by, is it Virginia Beach or, forgive me, I don't know, some police officers as they respond into the classroom. The teacher, after being shot, she got her students out of the class, and then she went to the office to report that she had been shot. You'll recall that this was a situation where the principal had repeatedly been told that the little boy had a gun, but the teacher, maybe for whatever reason,

0: lessons. There were some racial overtones to this, but the teacher did nothing to check to see. And at any rate, so there was a reading aide in the classroom. The reading aide comes up and she grabs the boy kind of in a bear hug and sits down and holds him against her as she sits there in the classroom. The police come in. Very quickly, an officer sees and recovers the 9mm handgun, and the reading specialist is talking to the police. And I think what's most noteworthy is the combative, insolent, hateful, near demonic conduct of this 6-year-old who is F-bombing everybody, from the teacher's aide to the police officers. He's literally challenging the police officers. You want a piece of me? You want a piece of me? And when they call for backup, he said, go ahead, call for backup. I'm not afraid. And he says, I'm not afraid of going to jail. And this is a 6-year-old, right? A 6-year-old who had tyrannically been disrupting this classroom from the first day of school, and who, in an escalation of violence, brought a gun and shot a teacher. And but for the grace of God, she survived. Now, what's unusual about this is that we get to see it. Granted, we've not had students bring guns to school that young around here, but we have had that attitude, that language, that level of aggression and angry violence. We have had that brought to school around here. You know, I have, you know, 9 children. Several have, you know, they go out of all the grades. And, you know, I love our school. But most of my children have had an experience where they're so excited about kindergarten and finally going to school. But their entire school experience ends up in that first couple of years being dominated by the wild behavior of other children, profane, angry. We had one of my children, the first day of school, some kid, first day of kindergarten, kid goes off, throws over a desk, starts hitting other students, runs up, starts hitting the teacher, F-bombing this, F-bombing that. And you put a youngster like that in a classroom full of, you know, should we say conventional kindergartners who are innocent, young, pure, and sweet. And it is, I tell you what, it is not good for them. And unfortunately, it's luck of the draw. What kids are going to be in your child's grade? What kids are going to be in your child's class? Because when you have a disruptive or violent a child, there's nothing you can do about it. The deck is stacked in their favor. They can't be disciplined. They can't be taken out. They can't be expelled. They can't be suspended in any meaningful way. And if they are a child of color, then there's seemingly an extra layer of protection, because schools are very sensitive to, either by accusation of parent or by statistical analysis, to be seen to be disciplining youngsters of color. New York is of the opinion, its state education department, that suspensions and expulsions of children of color, which occur at a higher rate than they are represented in the population, is a consequence of racism on the part of administrators, as opposed to a consequence of bad behavior on the part of those students. So it's a tough thing. And when you get a cohort of kids, the people in your child's grade or classes, who are all decent and good, you breathe a sigh of relief. And when you don't, that anxiety and fear never quite goes away. It is an incredible sort of neglect and abuse which leads a child at such a young age to be so angrily feral. And it is an absolute failure of family, of microculture. And right now, we have no way to deal with it. Teachers try, but they face a lot of guff. And if you think that stories like this are, say, just from within the Rochester City School District, you're mistaken. You're mistaken. And here's the deal. Youngsters who start out this way, more often than not, they stay that way. And that leads to some very unpleasant outcomes for themselves and for others, and ultimately, obviously, for society. This is Downtown Section 3rd Platoon on News Radio Wham 1180.
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2: One of the men accused in the Cornell University sexual assault rape case is pushing for New York's attorney general to be removed as a special prosecutor in the case. An attorney for Giulio Lopez filed a petition saying New York Attorney General Letitia James should not be the prosecutor in the case because she's unequivocally demonstrated a bias and presumption of guilt against the defendants. Governor Kathy Hochul appointed James last week to independently investigate the Jane Doe's allegations. A congressional candidate in Arizona says she was sexually assaulted by two men while repairing one of her outdoor campaign signs. Wendy Swanson has that.
3: Democrat Bernadette Green Placentia told the Maricopa County Sheriff's Office the incident happened late at night in August in her district northwest of Phoenix. According to a sheriff's report, Green Placentia said the unidentified men snuck up behind her in a parking lot and knocked her unconscious before assaulting her. The sheriff's department says no suspects have been identified and no physical evidence has been recovered. The investigation is ongoing.
2: The El Nino effect off the coast of California has reached the very strong category, the highest possible level.
4: Experts say there's an 83% chance it could become the strongest El Nino since 1950. El Nino heats up the Pacific Ocean, which affects weather in California and around the world. This year, it has made hurricanes in the eastern Pacific stronger, leading to major damage in Hawaii and large waves in Southern California. Experts warn that California could see more flooding, erosion, and heavier rain this winter. I'm Chris Caraggio.
2: Police in Lansing, Michigan say a serial killer may be behind a string of recent deaths. Police Chief Robert Backus has been giving details on the five deaths in Michigan's capital city, saying an investigation continues. Police are looking for trends and patterns. So far, they say each victim appeared to be unhoused, with each killing occurring overnight in the early morning hours. Scott Carr, NBC News Radio.
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0: Two sets of stats got my attention today. A set of stats that kind of outraged me. J.D. Vance stood up, the vice president, with the attorney general and with the secretary of labor, and gave a talk about something called H-1B visas. I'm not smart about these things, but a H-1B visa is something that allows a foreign worker to come here and take a job in America. Often, these are people with, you know, some, you know, supposedly unique or special skill. Well, there's been a lot of concern about those visas are being misused. But when you don't exactly know what the visa is in the first place, it's hard, if you're a dummy like me, to quite grasp the misuse. Well, I'm starting to grasp. J.D. Vance stands up and says, first of all, we are going to pull the H-1B visa program for any company that looks like it's using these to outsource jobs currently done by Americans. And he listed a whole bunch of companies that are losing access to H-1B visas. Two names I recognized, Adobe and Microsoft. And then the vice president, he focused in on Microsoft. And he said that Microsoft was worst of the worst, the worst abuser of the H-1B visa program. And then he gave some stats that backed that up. Listen to this. Last year, Microsoft fired 6,000 Americans, eliminated their jobs, right? Moms, dads, breadwinners, heads of household, they were just gone. I'm sorry. I know you went to college. I know you worked for the family, the company for a long time. I know you got the whole family depending on you, but here's a box. Get the hell out. 6,000 jobs eliminated, American jobs eliminated last year by Microsoft. The same year that Microsoft brought in 6,300 H-1B visa holders and 3,000 green card holders. So last year, Microsoft created 9,300 jobs for foreigners in America while firing 6,000 Americans, right? It eliminated 6,000 jobs for Americans and created 9,300 jobs for foreigners. My beef is not with the foreigners. Those are people just trying to make a living like you and me, right? My beef is with the company. Now, you say, why would they bring in the foreigners? Well, because someone you bring in under an H-1B visa gets paid a hell of a lot less than someone who's from America. Because when you're over in, and I don't know what country, but Pakistan or India or wherever you might be from, here's a job to work in America. And where you're from, your education will get you this much pay. But if you get an H-1B visa, you can come work for Microsoft and get this much pay, right? The thing is, this much pay is a lot less than this much pay, which the American market would pay, what the American job pays. So foreign workers are cheaper, and Microsoft fires Americans and brings in foreigners to do those jobs cheaper. Now, that's not the market system. That's not capitalism. That's being a bastard, and that's cheating, right? And it's also, and I appreciate this, J.D. Vance, he said it was like indentured servants, right? Because you're going to come here. Here's your job in America on your H-1B visa. You get over here, learn the lay of the land, and realize you're getting screwed on your salary. And then what are you going to do? If you quit, you're kicked out. If you raise a stink, you're kicked out. If you do anything other than take what Microsoft wants you to take, you get kicked out, right? How about the green card? Green card is better than a visa. If you want, you can stay and become an American, but a U.S. citizen, which is held over the people. No, you can come over here, and if you don't like what we pay you, well, then you lose your job, and that means you lose your green card, which means you go back to where you're from, and you don't have a chance to be an American. And that creates a pressure under both H-1B visa and under green card, a pressure wherein these people from foreign countries, they're screwed. They're being exploited, right? And the Americans are just frigging out of a job. J.D. Vance said that crap ends now. And some people, I criticize Trump on a pretty regular basis. But on a day like this, when I see a move like this by the Trump administration, I'm damn proud I voted for him, and I'm grateful he's in office. Stuff like this is what we need. Here's another thing, and that has to do with colleges, universities. They have something called a V1 visa, okay? V1 visa. And that is for graduate students. A person can come over here on a V1 student, be a V1 visa, be a graduate student, and you get your education, and you get paid for teaching some classes. Right? Well, the Trump administration is investigating, I think it's 9 of your big high-up colleges, including my daughter's Yale, for bringing in a bunch of V1 visa graduate students and not using American graduate students because American graduate students cost about $20,000 a year more than foreign graduate students. This isn't because the Americans are greedy. It's because the visa system lets these big colleges undercut the regular pay for these foreign students. It screws the American student. It screws the foreign student. And that's what some of these big colleges are doing. So at any rate, thank you, Donald Trump. Thank you, J.D. Vance. Knocking this crap down is good. And this isn't Republican or Democrat. Whoever you are, this only makes sense. We want jobs in America for Americans. We don't disrespect foreigners. They are victims in this, just like American workers are. I'm glad that the Trump people are shutting it down. From the banks of the mighty Genesee in Rochester, New York, this is downtown Section 3rd Platoon, and we are 10-7 on the night.
7: This is the Bloomberg Money Minute. The Trump administration is suspending an immigration visa program used by a lot of big tech firms, including Microsoft, Adobe, and Infosys, to sponsor foreign workers hoping to get green cards for permanent residency, claiming that those tech giants abused the system. On Wall Street, the tech sector took a real beating today, especially chipmakers and other AI-related stocks after a lower-than-previous earnings projection from OpenAI. It raised worries about overspending on that technology, and with that, the Dow ended 52 points higher, but the tech-heavy NASDAQ took a tumble down 345 points, 1.25% lower. The S&P was down 36. Elon Musk-owned SpaceX has agreed to buy a nationwide low-band spectrum license portfolio, which its Starlink satellite service could use to become a major mobile phone service. And the Little Caesars pizza chain out with an athletic wear collection of tees, hoodies, duffel bags, and more, just in time for the holidays. I'm Tom Busby, Bloomberg Radio.
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13: Recently, an investigative journalist released video footage confronting firebombing suspects from the unresolved 2022 attack by pro-abortion Antifa of Compass Care's Buffalo Pro-Life Medical Office. In it, the journalist highlights the over 600 attacks on Christian pro-life pregnancy centers and churches with no coordinated effort on the part of federal law enforcement to quash the domestic terror emanating from the widespread anti-Christian Marxist. As predicted by Compass Care CEO Reverend Jim Harden, the attacks shifted from physical violence to lawfare as blue state attorneys general weaponized their offices against peaceful Christian pro-life pregnancy centers like Real Options in California and Compass Care in New York in what he says is, quote, an attempt to cripple us with fines, bury us with negative PR, and tie us up in court, end quote. If these attacks happened during

0: The panhandle of Florida across into Alabama, the Gulf Shores, Mobile Bay, Mississippi, and Louisiana, boarding up not only structures, restaurants, homes, and getting ready for what is to come. On top of all of that, this is the first hurricane in the Atlantic Basin because of the Super El Nino, and so it's been a little bit, but the people here are taking it extremely seriously. We could see 100-mile-an-hour plus winds as the storm is expected to get increased to a Category 3 major hurricane.
1: The storm expected to make landfall late tomorrow or early Saturday. Heavy rain with the risk of flooding is possible into the weekend as far inland as the Tennessee Valley. Protests in New York City after an ICE agent shot and wounded a Dominican man while arresting him during an enforcement action in the Bronx. This woman saw the aftermath.
2: Literally in like their militia gear, their shiesties, their bulletproof vests, their guns, AK-47s, and they're all marauding down there. And then they're like, they're walking in and out and they're dapping each other up after somebody just got shot.
1: ICE says the man is an undocumented alien with multiple charges against him. In a statement, Mayor Zoran Mamdani called the situation unconscionable and incredibly serious. And he said he aimed to tell President Trump to end all federal immigration enforcement actions in the city. The Pentagon says the firing squad execution of Fort Hood shooter Nidal Hassan will be live streamed. War Secretary Pete Hegseth, speaking to a conservative TV outlet, said we'll make sure people are able to watch it. 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

0: 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To talk to Joe, call 888-941-PAGS. 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
1: Great radio stations across the land, along with CJ in for Sam. It is Polo getting it done. It is the Joe Pags Show. Thanks, I appreciate you stopping by. There's a lot going on. There's a lot to get to. Marco Rubio today, the Secretary of State, was taking some questions on the tarmac somewhere. Before I even get into that, because he calls out the fake news, he does a great job of that. I want to get into fake news a little bit. Before we even do that, though, the president's visit yesterday to San Antonio was an objective success. It was objectively a success, and the local media is covering the few people that yelled something during the rally and got kicked out. They're acting like that's a thing. The local media is they're talking about the fact that the mayor of San Antonio asked to have a meeting with President Trump, and she was respectfully declined by the White House because he's very busy, didn't have time. I can now reveal to you that the expectation for me yesterday was that the president would call in from Air Force One during the show, and that would have been really cool. How cool would that have been? But for some reason, I texted the White House in between. I'm not sure what happened on the plane, but he wasn't able to get it done, but we're going to have him on soon. But that was the hope yesterday. We did give you all the coverage we could from the Freeman Coliseum yesterday. And again, objectively, if you're just somebody who's telling the straight story, it was a great success, great rally, thousands of people there. You know, he gave the Medal of Freedom to Roger Clemens in sort of a way to supersede the Major League Baseball Hall of Fame because Clemens hasn't been in there yet. He should be. But yeah, it was just a really good rally. Cruz was there. Paxton was there. Dan Patrick was there. All good stuff. But I'm telling you, we thought we were going to get him from Air Force One, which would have been, I've never had him from Air Force One, I don't think. I've had him from Trump Force One because when he was campaigning in 15, he would call from the plane sometimes then, but that would have been very cool. We'll have him on very soon, but very, very much a success. A lot of the local media in San Antonio reporting it as if there were dozens of disruptors, which there weren't dozens of disruptors. I think it was like five or six. If there were a few more than that, whatever, they got ushered out very quickly, but it turned out to be a very good event. And again, the big story yesterday in San Antonio was the president of the United States, I don't care who it is, was here. That's a very big story. Now, will it help in the polls coming up in 3.5 weeks? I don't know. We'll see. A lot of people saying Ken Paxton should be debating James Tallarico. They're the two running for U.S. Senate out of the great state of Texas. The president does the right thing yesterday saying, yes, Ken Paxton has a great record, one of the best attorneys general in the United States. And he's right on the record. But why won't Paxton debate Tallarico? A lot of people posting that over on my Facebook feed. Where is Tallarico? He's been missing in action for 12 days. I don't know where he is. And you don't know where he is. Yet for some reason you're trying to call Ken Paxton out for not debating him. I'm not following. Then you got this Gina Hinojosa person who thinks she's going to be the governor who posted something on her Facebook today. I challenge the governor to show up at the governor's mansion on October blah, blah, blah to debate me on the issues. Oh, shut up. First of all, anybody who's making her think she's got a chance, they're out of their minds. Secondly, if you're a Republican and you're thinking, I don't really have to vote this time, Abbott's got it, you're wrong. You've got to go and vote. But this person came out of nowhere. She's a radical just like Tallarico is. And even a thought process in Texas to have her in would be very, very strange. In Michigan, another tight race between Mike Rogers and Abdul El Sayed. That one's pretty interesting because El Sayed just keeps on contradicting himself. See, he's trying to figure out which lie he told and which lie he has to keep on telling. And he can't keep up with himself. You can't do that. What Judge Judy always says is if you tell the truth, you don't have to have a good memory. So El Sayed is saying whatever you want to hear. Oh, you don't want privatized health insurance? Good. We'll get rid of it. That's not even on the, we're not even going to do that anymore. Oh, you want private health insurance? Cool. We'll do the single payer plus. You're going to still have private. No, I am going to get rid of private, but I'm not. You can still have it. And he says things like he hates Mackinac Island, which is, if you're in Michigan, I don't care which side of the aisle you're on. If the guy hates Mackinac Island, that's it. It's a non-starter. He's out. He's disqualified. Then, of course, he campaigned with Hassan Piker, who hates the country, hates the Constitution, thinks we deserve 9/11. He thinks Mao did a great job, who killed 50 or 60 million of his own people. He thinks Mao did a great job. That was his wingman during the campaign. See, if you're considering El Sayed, there's something wrong with you. And I say that completely with a clear conscience. If you're considering Flanagan in Minnesota, there's something wrong with you. There has to be. These people, like, will constantly, Rico's in the same boat, go on and on and on about trans rights. I thought trans people were 0.01%, a smidge of the population. Not even important. Why do you keep talking about it? They tell the right. Because you keep shoving it in our faces. Peggy Flanagan, the lieutenant governor that wore a shirt that said defend trans kids with a knife on the shirt. Then, of course, she put on the hijab when it made sense to go stand by somebody who was Somali in Minnesota. I mean, Michelle Tafoya is the right answer. Let's be honest about that. But I'm glad the president's out there, his fifth or sixth rally in the past week, and he's just going to keep on doing it. He's in his element. He does it very well. I thought yesterday went very, very well. I'm glad he didn't meet with the mayor of San Antonio, who doesn't like him politically. It doesn't align with him at all politically. She was looking for some brownie points on her social media. That's about it. And I'm glad he turned her down. And she does seem to be a little butthurt by that. She's going to be okay. She is. All right. Why don't we get into fake news a little bit? Because fake news being called out is something that should happen constantly. I'm going to give you the same story from two different outlets. Okay? And again, you've got to decide what's what. Now, both outlets appear to be using the AP as part of the sourcing. But the headline on NBC News, which is, I guess they still have to call them news, whether I agree with that nomenclature or not, or that characterization or not. The headline on NBC News is Trump's pledge not to strike Iran before midterms fails to soothe oil markets. Okay, you with me on that? Trump's pledge to not strike Iran before the midterms fails to soothe oil markets. Now, I was out and about today when it worked out. Passed by my favorite gas station a couple of times. And I'm here to tell you, something's soothing it. That's the headline, though. Last week, it was $3.99 a gallon. Probably 4 or 5 days ago. Today, $3.51. Now, again, he's talking about not striking Iran, and he's hoping that'll bring the price of oil down. Looks like it's working. For some reason, it's 48 cents less a gallon for me right now than it was. And I'm not supposed to notice that, I guess. That doesn't make any sense. Why wouldn't I notice that? Of course I would. But that's the headline on NBC News. Check out the headline on Newsmax. Trump says U.S. will not resume military strikes on Iran before the November 3rd midterm elections. That is a correct headline, Newsmax. Great job. Great job. You've got to be able to discern from the information that you're getting. I promise you to always give you different sourcing than before I give you my opinion. And the sourcing is backing of everything I say. I'm not going to give her too much time, and I'm not going to say her name and call her out so she can think it's about her. It might not be. But somebody wrote me about how disgusting I am, and I'm a piece of this and a piece of that, because I said that Muslims want to kill all Jews and Christians or something like that. When I didn't say that, what I said was Hamas, the terrorist organization running Gaza. That's their directive. I never said anything about a religion. And then she was dumb enough to say that I'm somehow a racist. Well, you can't be a racist when Muslim isn't a race. And again, I've got friends that are Muslim. I've got family members that are Muslim. I don't agree with them religiously. Obviously, I think Christianity is the best. They think Islam is the best. But they're not looking to kill anybody. So if you want to call me out and you want to insult me and you want to say you think you know what you heard, you better have me word for word or else you're going to look as dumb as this person looked when she emailed me. Most everybody else who emails says, hey, thanks for giving us the straight news before giving opinion. But I wanted to start with fake news because I wonder where you get your news. I wonder where you get your information. I wonder what you trust and rely on. And I wonder if you agree with Marco Rubio, the Secretary of State, as much as I do. See, we've explained this before. In fact, I think last week when I had Aaron Mullen on from Australia, we talked about fake news and how it works. The news organization, the so-called news organization, will say, here's the news story. And we got that story from an anonymous source or a source who didn't want to be named or a source close to the thinking of the president. They'll put it in their paper, their online magazine. They'll put it on their television show. Then they'll go to Marco Rubio and say, hey, our reporting says blah, blah, blah, blah, blah, blah, blah. And Rubio is supposed to now react to a story they made up. Now, let me be clear with you. If the person or entity that you're watching or listening to for your news says an anonymous source said so, a source close to the president said so, a source familiar with the Secretary of War and his thought process said this, but didn't want to be named for anonymity. If they say that, there's nothing at all to suggest that they didn't make it up. Nothing. And if you say, you know, I think you made that up. No, we've got sourcing. Okay, who's the source? They don't want to be named. Well, who is it? Well, they're familiar with the president's thought process. What? And then they'll post it or print it or say it. and they'll stand by it as if it's a news story. And then some doofus in a foreign country, which is where Marco Rubio was, will ask the Secretary of State to comment on the reporting that isn't sourced. So Rubio maybe listens to my show. Because he says basically what I just said.
2: Wait a minute. IG investigation.
3: Guys, I'm not playing this game with you, okay? You guys write a story, and then your editors tell you, make sure you get a comment from him on something we haven't seen, okay? You guys are not going to be our only source of information in the world. I'm sorry to tell you that. And so I want you to understand, no, that's not the way the process is going to work.
2: How does the process work?
3: Well, first of all, the process doesn't work like this. We don't conduct these things on a press conference, on a tarmac, in a foreign country, because you wrote a story, or somebody else wrote a story, because some source gave it to you. So get that out of your head, because that's never the way it's going to work with me. It's a game that's been played for a long time, but it's not a game we're going to play. We're conducting serious business here, and we'll handle things appropriately. I don't even know if what you're reporting is true. You guys somehow walk around thinking that because some source told you something and you reported it, it's the gospel. It's not the gospel. It's not the gospel for me. That's not the way we do it.
1: Absolutely 1,000%. So somebody's saying some report said something, and what's your response to that? And Rubio, instead of taking the bait, instead of saying, well, my response to that would be blah, blah, blah, blah, blah, blah, blah. Now the guy's got a story. It was a man reporter. A guy's got a story that he can go print somewhere and act like he just got a great exclusive from the Secretary of State on a story that nobody has verified. So Rubio, instead of taking the bait, says, hey, that's not the gospel. That's not how it's going to work with me. You can't just print some story from some anonymous source and then ask me a question about it as if it's a legitimate story. It's not. You've said nothing nor done anything that would suggest that is a viable source that I need to respond to. I love how he handled that. It's the exact right way to handle it. So I'll take a few calls on this. 888-941-PAGS. 888-941-7247. JoePags.com. A, do you think President Trump on the campaign trail is helping the candidates in the midterms that are going to happen in 3.5 weeks? I think it's helping. You might disagree. And B, where do you get your news? And because you listen to me, or because you like Marco Rubio, or any other sources out there telling the truth, are you now more skeptical when they say sources close to the investigation, sources familiar with the president's thought process, sources say the IG told them, and then ask some question of somebody who's in the know or somebody who's an authority? Are you now more sensitive to that? Do you understand that better? 888-941-PAGS, 888-941-7247, joepags.com. 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It's about $7 a month. I want you to picture this. Somebody puts a for sale sign in your front yard. Not for the house. You're for sale. Your private information, your name, your home address, your phone number, your kids, even your politics and your religion, all for sale to the highest bidder. You rip that sign out in 2 seconds, right? The problem is you can't see it. It's there, but you can't see it. And they're tracking everything that you're doing in your life. All your phone numbers from over the years, all of your addresses, where you work, how much you make, what your tax looks like, maybe even your social security number, your phone number, certainly your email addresses. 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We're back after this. Stay right here.
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1: 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A little over 3 weeks out from the midterm election, about 3.5 weeks, something like that. The president's out on the campaign trail, doing great, doing an excellent job. I think he's helping the candidates. But I wonder, because like here in Texas, they allege 5 to 6% are undecided between the candidates for governor, either Governor Abbott or this person Hinojosa. That they're claiming 5 to 6% are undecided. Is that really possible? Are there a bunch of undecided voters in this great land of the United States of America, a voice right now, or watching me right now, or listening to the podcast, who are undecided? Is that really a thing? I wonder if you are, and I wonder if you're relying on outlets other than like a show like mine. Like again, I'm a conservative guy. I align more with Republicans, although I'm not a Republican. I'm a conservative. I'm not a party guy. If there were a Democrat, like if John F. Kennedy were running today with the policies that he had in mind then, I probably would be voting for John F. Kennedy. But he was more conservative than any of the Democrats today. He's more conservative than some conservatives today. So it's not about the D or the R for me. It's about who has a value system more aligned with mine and who's going to make sure that my constitutional rights are upheld and government stays out of my business. So are you undecided? I'm not. I know I'm going to go and vote for the person who's the most conservative available. Why would anybody want to vote for somebody who is progressive or who is socialist or who is, you know, bordering communism, who is DSA, the Democrat Socialists of America? Why would anybody even consider that in this great land? Because the DSA doesn't align with the Constitution at all. In fact, they want to change it. They've made that clear. They want to change how we get the, how we vote for the president. They want to change how the Senate is even formed or how it runs. They want everybody to go through the House of Representatives for some reason. They don't like the Constitution the way that it's written. They want to amend it or change it or get rid of it. So are you undecided? Are you really saying to yourself, I can't vote for that person, although he or she aligns with me the best, I can't vote for that person, so either I'm going to sit on my hands or I might vote for the other side just because I can. Got a message over on X yesterday or the day before from somebody a lot of you in the audience might know. I'm not going to say who it is. But the person wrote me, and I've been friendly with this person for a long time. Never met him, though, in person, but friendly with him for a long time. He said, you know, I want the Republicans to lose because that's going to wake them up and it's going to smack them in the face. It's going to make them realize, dude, we can't keep doing that cycle. Let me remind you of what happened in 2008. Barack Obama won with no job experience. He barely ever showed up as a U.S. senator, missed over 200 votes, something like that. For some reason, the number 206 or 207 jumps out at me. He was a state senator in Illinois. Many say that he pushed the woman out who was in there already unduly. He was a community organizer, which means he just started trouble, rallied people to go and scream and protest for no reason, and never really had a job for years with the Harvard Review. That's not really a job. He doesn't have any calluses on his hands. He's never gone and worked an American job. He's a guy that grew up in Hawaii, raised by his white parents who pretended he was from the north side of Chicago, and he wasn't. Well, that guy won in 2008, and we all said, oh, my God, can't have that. He's a radical. He's a progressive. He's a socialist. He's a this. He hates America, and he proved that over 8 years. I mean, he was very divisive for 8 years. But then the Republicans said, well, just give us the House, man. Give us the House in 10, and we'll stop his agenda. So we gave him the House of Representatives in 2010. They didn't stop his agenda. Because he had a pen and he had a cell phone, he was able to circumvent the Constitution, like with DACA. Still unconstitutional, although the Supreme Court alleges it's not. I'm here to say it is. That said, the Republicans said, listen, just give us the Senate in 14. Man, we will do what you want. I promise. So he did. We gave him the Senate in 14. And they didn't stop him. Just kept on going. Then they said, well, give us the presidency in 16. Then we'll really stop him. Now you got the House, the Senate, and the presidency. We did all that for you. And for a short time, because he got the Tax Cuts and Jobs Act done, for a short time, the president, President Trump, was able to do some work. And then somehow, Nancy Pelosi gets the gavel back in the House of Representatives. And then somehow, Chuck Schumer gets the majority lead back in the Senate. And then they started impeaching him like crazy, which is exactly what they'll do again coming up after this November, should they win. So, although I like the person who sent me the X message, I disagree wholeheartedly because the Republicans aren't learning a lesson by losing. And I don't want to learn a lesson as Democrats make Puerto Rico and Washington, D.C. states to add four more Senate seats. I don't want to be that guy who says, yeah, let the Republicans take it, take the loss so they'll wake up as the Democrats put 15 or 14 or 13 or whatever it happens to be members on the Supreme Court. They'll do that. They will nuke the filibuster immediately and do anything and everything they want. So no, I don't think it'll be a learning process for Republicans. Just vote in people who are more conservative. And a lot of them are on the ballot this time. Your thoughts. Is President Trump making a difference by going out and rallying as much as he is? And where do you get your news? Can you smell fake news now? Joe Pag Show coming back. Stay here.
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13: Fox News. I'm Ted Linder. Hurricane Isaias, now a Category 2 storm, expected to make landfall on the Gulf Coast Friday night. Fox Weather's Haley Meyer.
14: We have hurricane warnings in effect for portions of the coast, along with storm surge warnings and watches as that surge becomes a growing concern. A peak surge, especially for Mobile Bay, could be anywhere as much as 7 feet on top of astronomical high tide. Multiple state governors have declared states of emergency while mandatory and voluntary evacuations are underway.
13: Stay up to date with the latest on the storm with the Fox Weather app. And a convicted mass shooter's execution going to be live streamed. Fox's Jared Halpern.
15: The December execution of Nadal Hassan will be live streamed, the Pentagon says. Hassan was convicted of killing 13 people and injuring dozens more in a mass shooting at Fort Hood in Texas in 2009.
13: Hassan was an Army psychiatrist at the time. 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
2: Great to have you. Thanks. I appreciate you stopping by. It is the Joe Pag Show. There's a lot going on. Some tech giants were the targets today of the Trump administration. Turns out they allegedly were misusing the H-1B visa program. Some major universities also misusing the visa programs. They were bringing people in. I mean, at one point, I'm going to have J.D. Vance talking about this, our vice president. At one point, they laid off, Microsoft specifically did, about 6,000 workers, Americans, and then applied for and got 6,300 workers from overseas. I mean, what? I'm sorry, what? So they were utilizing the H-1B visa program by employing fewer Americans and giving those jobs to foreign workers who they could pay less amounts of money, lower wages, and just leaving Americans on the unemployment line. That's not what it's supposed to be for. The H-1B visa program is supposed to be for people who have specialized skills that would be very, very hard to find in this country. It's not for laying off a bunch of people and then replacing them with H-1B visa people. Let me go to the phone lines about fake news. It's going to be Gary, who's in Florida. Gary, what's going on? Hi.
3: Hi, Joe.
2: Hey.
3: This is Gary, and I want to congratulate you on your efforts to educate the readers, or not readers, but the audience on the Thanks. Fake news and how they use these fake sources, the old people familiar with the matter,
2: right?
3: That kind of stuff. I was in the media for 35 years. I'm retired now, and I start seeing this about 15 years ago.
2: Yeah,
3: and it is completely. This is what Trump talks about when he says the media is the enemy of the people.
2: Yeah,
3: this is it.
2: Well, Gary, I agree. Well, he actually says the fake news is the enemy of the people. But you're right. There are some good people in the media. Not a whole lot. But I'll take you back to 2002. I was a television news anchor at WRGB in Albany, New York, the CBS affiliate. And I was there from 2002 to 2005. We tried our level best every day just to report the news. That was the job. I never thought that my opinion should go anywhere near it unless I had an opinion about whether it was going to snow or not tonight. So at the end of the day, there was a sea change, and I think it might be even more than 15 years ago. I think it started going maybe closer to 20 years ago, but you're right. Everything changed, and I don't know why it did, but now we're waking up to it, which I think is what you're talking about.
3: Yep, yep. And keep it up. Keep it up, because people need to know this stuff.
2: I'm going to try my best, brother. Good to hear from you, Gary. Open line now. 888-941-PAGS, 888-941-7247, joepags.com. That's truly what it is. And I've said this a million times. I keep on saying it. And now that we've got our Albany affiliate with us, too, I'll say it. You guys used to watch me on the news on Channel 6 on WRGB. And we would every single night, Liz Bishop was very good at this, I was very good at this, and we worked our asses off to make sure that the news you were getting, the information you were getting was correct. And we would literally go out there ourselves and do it, although many anchors back then didn't do that. We would go and do that because we wanted to make sure that you were getting the straight skinny. And I would get people complaining that I was too conservative. I would get people who would email and complain that I was too liberal, which meant to me, all right, I'm right down the middle. I'm doing the news the way it should be done. Now, what I do now is I do give you the straight skinny, then I give you my opinion. It's an editorial show. It is not a show that's about journalism, straight journalism, but I know how to do the job. I don't know why anybody went so far left. And if they went so far right, I'd complain about that too, when they claim to be the news. You can't possibly be the news. I'm at the gym today. I look up and MS Now, or as my friend Trey Ware calls it, MSNOW, I look up and they've got the chances of Democrats turning red states blue this November. That is completely a one-sided thing, unless you're also going to say chances of red states staying red or blue states turning purple or red. Now you're balanced, and a lot of people wouldn't even realize that when they look up and see what they're calling the news. CNN is one of the worst for this as well. They do it all the time. That's why when President Trump points at them, they are fake news. You are fake news. And again, Marco Rubio, our Secretary of State, literally saying, nope. I'm not going to let you frame it that way. I'm not going to, what you're saying is not gospel. You want to ask me a question that I can actually answer that wasn't from your own reporting? I'll do that. I'll do that. Like if you're in the pool that follows Marco Rubio around when the Secretary of State goes around the world as our chief, foreign diplomat to these other nations, if you see him saying or doing something, you see him talking to a certain dignitary, you see him making this move during lunch, then you can ask him about it because you saw it happening. That's you reporting on what it is that you see, hear, touch, smell, feel. If you're just saying, our reporting says, the IG said, and this person said because of this other source of the thing, I want more people to do what Marco Rubio did. And I want more people to say, you know what? I'm not playing that game. That ain't happening that way. 888-941-PAGS, 888-941-7247, joepags.com. Some big announcements today in Washington. Stephen Miller stepping up to the microphone, J.D. Vance, our vice president, stepping up to the microphone, and more to talk about companies, tech companies specifically, that were misusing and overusing the H-1B visa program, and also about universities that are, some of them, getting billions of dollars from us, the taxpayers, that we're using the visa program to bring in students from foreign lands over American students.
0: Launched the fraud task force and put the vice president in charge. Our worst nightmares about the fraud that had been taking place in this country were exceeded. Fraud that has been going on for years, decades, and in some cases, generations. Vice President Vance and his team have exposed historic volumes of food stamp fraud, daycare fraud, Medicaid fraud, health care fraud, Social Security fraud, every kind of fraud you can imagine that steals from and betrays American families and workers. Today is no different. What the task force and its partners in law enforcement have uncovered is systemic immigration fraud that violates the laws and statutes of the United States to undercut American workers and labor. The H-1B program and the PERM program that's attached to it have explicit statutory commands that must be followed.
2: Hear what he's going to say, because you've never heard these statutory commands before, and these tech companies have been taking advantage of this for a very long time. And there are people in the House of Representatives, there are people in the Senate, there are people in the government, in the administration, for a long time, who have said, yeah, let's bring in more foreigners. Yeah, let's go ahead and give them preference. Let's go ahead and hand them a bunch of free stuff, like we saw during Biden. But listen to what he's going to say. He's going to expose this, and you probably didn't know this before.
0: Requires individuals, for example, to have a unique, highly specialized occupation, as one example. And yet, in case after case after case, we see individuals that are being brought into the country for skills that are not specialized, that are not unique, and that are not skilled, and that are doing work that is currently being done by American workers, but at vastly lower pay. If you go back a few decades in this country, this was an issue that was covered commonly by our media. In fact, there's a famous special that was done by Mike Wallace at CBS, probably almost 30 years ago now, when this program was first starting, documenting and detailing these abuses. If you remember in 2015, when President Trump first campaigned for president, he had at his rallies American workers in good-paying middle-class jobs with pensions who were laid off and forced to train their foreign replacements as a condition of their severance, a phenomenon that is widespread and well-documented. And again, because of this task force, this kind of unlawful conduct has been exposed, detailed, documented, and resulted in real concrete federal action. I think one of the important things that I would like everyone to take home today is that America is blessed with some of the most exceptional talent that has ever existed in the history of the world, homegrown American talent. This has been true since the day our country was founded. Go back to the Wright brothers and the journey into the skies, the industrial base that powered us through World War II, the genius of American spaceflight and aviation. Homegrown American talent has been at the center of one revolution after another. As the vice president said, we always welcome and bring to this country individuals who have exceptional gifts to share with our country. But what we don't do and can't do is crush and kill the dreams of millions of young children in middle school and high school who want that first step in the ladder but are unable to get it, or mid-career workers who've dedicated their lives to a company and are given 2 weeks' notice just because someone else somewhere in the world is willing to do the job 20, 30, 40, 50% cheaper than they are.
2: That's a problem, and that's what they're exposing. They're saying that's exactly what was going on. They're literally laying off, getting rid of American workers, and then bringing in this extremely low pay wage, this low wage pay system for people from foreign lands. Don't know anything about this country, don't have their allegiances to this country, don't care to build this country and make it better, just want a a job that pays them more than where they live, and they're undercutting American workers that are doing the same job, if not better.
0: The visa program is meant to allow companies to bring in really the best of the best from outside the United States of America.
2: Vice President J.D. Vance.
0: For positions that are completely impossible to fill with American workers. Unfortunately, the program has become rife with fraud over the last several years, probably the last several decades. And here's the basic game that American corporations and foreign corporations will play. They will say, maybe they'll put an advertisement in a small town newspaper. They'll go out there and say that we have advertised for a position with our company and nobody is responding to it. And they will use that lack of a response to then go and replace American workers with what is effectively foreign indentured servants. And I'll get into that in a second. But these are not people who are coming into the United States of America, these H-1B visas, with the full rights of an American citizen or an American employee. They're coming in and being mistreated by their employers and being used to undercut the wages of American workers. Now, there are two ways this system fundamentally works. The H-1B visa is how the people get into the United States in the first place. And then a PERM program is how those employees stay. So after a couple of cycles of H-1B reapplication, the companies will then apply for a PERM, a P-E-R-M, which will allow the employee to stay, get a green card, and potentially stay in the United States indefinitely. So if the H-1B visa is how people come into the country, the PERM program is how they stay in the United States to begin with. Now, there has been no company in the United States, unfortunately, that has abused this system more than Microsoft. And let me just give...
2: When he said that today, I went, what? Because like it or not, most everybody's using a Microsoft product every day. I mean, PCs are still outdoing Apple's. Mac OS or OS X is nowhere near as popular as Windows is. I mean, it's just... Think about how ingrained in our society Microsoft products are on every level, hardware and software. And when he said Microsoft, I was like, wow. And why didn't anybody before this administration figure this out?
0: You a couple of statistics on this. So in the last year, Microsoft, and I want to be clear about the data here, so let me check this, but Microsoft laid off last year 6,000 American workers. At the same time, the company benefited from 6,300 H-1B visas and almost 3,000 green cards. In other words, if you do the math, for every worker that Microsoft laid off, they replaced that worker with 1.5 foreign indentured servants. Now, that is a scandalous system that we've allowed in this country for far too long, but thanks to the work of this task force and thanks to the empowerment of the President of the United States, we're going to stop it. Because thanks to an ongoing investigation,
2: and then it got cut off. Okay, so his math isn't right there. If you laid off 6,000, then you brought in 6,300, it's not 1.5. 1.5 would be 9,000. But even having said that, it is certainly more than 1-to-1. Think about it. It might be like 1.05 or something. It's not 1.5. Either way, let's just say it was 6,000 and 6,000. So 6,000 Americans are no longer working for Microsoft, and 6,300 foreigners are at a lower pay wage. So Microsoft is going to be deleted from this program. Microsoft cannot use the program anymore. And that's the right thing to do. You don't reward somebody for screwing the American worker. You don't. That's not what you do. You don't reward somebody like a Joaquin Castro or Greg Kassar, who's only out, these two guys are only, they're both in the U.S. House of Representatives. They should be voted out. Probably won't be, but they should be. They're only looking out for foreigners who are here. Only looking out for those who broke the law illegally to come across the border or broke the law civilly to stay in this country after their visa ran out. And those who are getting the final order of deportation, they're the ones at these facilities, and they're only on the stump trying to help these people who are not from here. Think about that. How systemic is it when people in the House of Representatives want people who are not here legally to get more benefits than American citizens, and then you've got organizations like Microsoft doing the same thing? It blows my mind. It just does. 888-941-PAGS, 888-941-7247, joepags.com. 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It's about 38 minutes long. Go and check that out. Long form. 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
2: All right, glad to have you. Thanks. I appreciate you stopping by. I guess people were calling in saying I got my math wrong. Well, no, I didn't. If it's 66,000 laid off and then 6,300 brought in, that's not 1.5. Some have said that J.D. Vance at some point, our vice president, said 9,300. I did not hear that. It certainly wasn't in the soundbite that we have. But if he did say 9,300, he would be correct. Just like I said, math-wise, that would be 1.5. 9,000 is 1.5 of 6,000. So, having said all of that, that's the soundbite I got. That's the soundbite we ran with, and there is no mention of 9,300 in that. If, in fact, the full number is 9,300, then he is absolutely correct. But I love the badass who wrote in, so before you open your mouth, blah, blah, blah, blah, blah. How about you shut up? It's very simple. If they laid off 6,000 and they brought in 6,300, and then he clearly said, without any edits on my end, he clearly says that means 1.5 were brought in for everyone that was laid off. That's what he said. I know how to do A plus B equals C. Now, again, if the number is 9,300, absolutely he's right. It's 1.5 plus. It's actually a little more than 1.5. So there you are. If you want to call in and tell me how my math was wrong, that's the soundbite that I had. Let me go to the phone line, say hello and welcome to Gary, who's in Daytona Beach. Gary, what's going on? Hi.
10: Hey, Joe. Thanks for taking the call.
2: You bet.
10: Hey, on fake news items there, what's just as annoying to me is with their facial expressions and their mannerisms when they're reporting the news. Even if they're reporting the news correctly and it's anything pro-Trump, we have some local stations out of Orlando, and the people fall all over themselves being annoyed that they have to report anything that's good, positive. But when something comes out of the administration, a few weeks ago or whatever, interest rate ticked up again. The people are suffering, and it's like they want all. They're so happy.
2: That's what they do. No, they're extremely dishonest. Gary, you're absolutely right about that. They're extremely dishonest, and they try their hardest to find a spin that'll make it look bad for Trump. All right, I've got the story up now from Fox News Digital. He didn't say 9,300 workers brought in. He said, it turns out from Fox News' reporting, he said 6,300 brought in, 6,000 laid off, and then 3,000 getting green cards. That's a different thing. Here it is. Vance said Microsoft laid off 6,000 American workers last year while benefiting from 6,300 H-1B visas and nearly 3,000 green cards, calling it a scandalous system. Well, that's a little bit different, isn't it? That does equal 9,300, but that isn't 9,300 H-1Bs. That is 9,300 foreigners collectively. It's so weird to me. Why would anybody watching or listening to me knee-jerk react and think that I'm somehow calling out the vice president? The math is wrong. If you could take 6,000 laid off, add 6,300, that's not 1.5. Whatever he said about the 3,000 visas, that was added into an H-1B visa program or 3,000 green cards. That does make it exactly what he was saying, or a little bit more than 1.5. But calm your ass. If you think I'm anti-Trump or anti-Vance, you haven't been listening long enough. But I love you like a brother. 888-941-PAGS. 888-941-7247. JoePags.com. 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She's going to fill you in on that next hour. Keep it here.
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21: The Gulf bracing for the worst. I'm Lisa Lacerra, Fox News. As Isaias, now a Category 2 storm, takes aim at Mississippi, Alabama, and the Florida Panhandle. Landfall expected tomorrow night or early Saturday.
22: We have hurricane warnings in effect for portions of the coast, along with

0: Discussions with the Islamic Republic of Iran. He says U.S. sanctions and a naval blockade will remain in full force, and oil will continue to transit through the Strait of Hormuz. In recent days, the president has signaled he believes the conflict with Iran will end soon with either a deal or renewed airstrikes.
1: Fox's Jared Halpern at the White House. The president and other administration officials also say Iran's economy is on the brink of collapse. Protests in New York City after an ICE agent shot and wounded a Dominican man during what it says was an enforcement operation in the Bronx. This man heard the shots.
2: It was like this, boom, boom, boom, boom, boom. It was really quick. I thought it was a holdup or, you know, something.
1: I said the man is an undocumented alien with multiple charges against him. Mayor Zoran Mamdani and Governor Kathy Hochul said they received reports the agents fired at the man while he was inside a vehicle with a five-year-old child who was apparently unhurt. 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
4: Great radio stations everywhere, along with CJ in for Sam. It is Polo Get It Done. It's the Joe PAGS Show. Thanks. Appreciate you stopping by. There's a lot going on. There's a lot to get to. Nadal Hassan is going to be executed. He's the guy that showed up in the ready room at Fort Hood. And the execution is going to be public. It's pretty interesting. I see people complaining about it over on X. There's a guy in a wheelchair. He's quadriplegic. Right. Because he got shot killing a bunch of people at Fort Hood. Now, am I going to be watching it? No. No, I don't care to. If you want to, you should. And those who see it, who might think to themselves, maybe I'll be a terrorist, they might want to watch it too, because this will be the end result if you're a terrorist. The Secretary of War, Pete Hegseth, was asked about this today from our friend Jack Pozobic, and he asked him about whether the guy had any last wishes, whether he's talked to him, what the story is, how this is going to go down.
5: Execution by firing squad. Army major betrays his country, radical Islamist, kills a bunch of Americans at Fort Hood. Of course we're going to do it at Fort Hood. We're going to do it on a Thursday. We're going to do it at 1 o'clock, which is when he did it. And it's going to be soldiers with rifles executing the firing squad. It hadn't been since World War II since we've done that. Well, I kind of like the mentality we had in World War II, which was win. Which was, understand when the enemy attacks you, you need to stand your ground. So it was radical Islamist terror attack. Remember what Obama called it? Workplace violence? I mean, that's what we're up against. That's the worldview we're up against, is workplace violence.
6: CVE.
5: We know what it is. It was a radical Islamist attack in uniform inside the ranks. And so he's going to get a firing squad of soldiers, as it should be. And we'll make sure that people are able to watch it, that it's public, because people need to understand that there's serious consequences for these types of things.
6: Has Major Hassan made any final requests, reached out to the president, anything like that, to your knowledge?
5: Don't care. We'll see him on December 3rd.
6: December 3rd, Fort Hood. Ladies and gentlemen, Secretary of War, Pete Hegseth, thank you very much.
5: Thanks for coming with us.
4: Jack Pozobic out there talking to the Secretary of War, Pete Hegseth. What do you think of that? Public firing squad, watch it if you want to watch it. What do you think about that? 888-941-PAGS, 888-941-7247, joepags.com. It's interesting timing, knowing that this whole Krista Pike thing is still drama in Tennessee. She's up, walking around, breathing the air, getting better every day. The goal was to execute her, and it didn't happen. And listen, don't act like I don't know how ironic it sounds that I, as a Christian, want to see somebody die. I'm not, I don't want to watch it, but I want to see somebody get retribution. It is biblical. It's in the Old Testament. It's in the New Testament. It's all over the place that this is just retribution. So the idea that somehow Jesus would be against that, and it's from the same people. It's so weird to me that those who are anti-capital punishment are the same ones that are pro-abortion, which is so weird. And I don't call them pro-choice, because if you're pro-choice, then you are pro-abortion. And yes, if you say to yourself, you know, I'm pro-choice, but I would never be part of an abortion, then you're pro-life. You're just afraid to say it. And if you don't want to say pro-life, because somehow that's an issue, you probably would say pro-choice, anti-abortion. The whole terminology thing kills me. Same thing with gender-affirming care. That's just a lie, just something made up. But what do you think about executing somebody with a firing squad, which has been done historically in this country, doing it where the public can see it if they want to? I don't want to. Don't need to. If you tell me that you executed him, I believe you. What do you think about Krista Pike walking around and surviving two doses of the drug cocktail that wasn't properly put into her arm? What do you think about her, like, getting on your dime? We are paying for her health care right now. What do you think about that? She was ready to die. Hang me. Firing squad, let's do it. And for some reason, they didn't do that. It doesn't make any sense, to be honest. It just doesn't. So Secretary of War says this is the way it's going to happen. Good. We won't have any doubt that Nedal Hassan will be dead on that day. We won't have any doubt. I mean, we will know that he's gone. This isn't, did you find the vein? And doing it in public is, I think, a big departure from where we've been for the past more than half century, maybe 70, 80 years. But don't you think it's a deterrent for people to see somebody who broke the law, killed a bunch of people, did the most heinous things on our country? Don't you think it would be a deterrent for people to see that and go, man, I don't want to ever be in that position. I might not like the military. I might not like the country, but I'm not going to put myself in that position. I think that would be effective on some. 888-941-PAGS. 888-941-7247. JoePags.com. Steve is in Cambridge. Steve, what's going on? Hi.
7: Hi, Joe. I'm really glad to see that the Army is going to employ something that is very efficient and less complicated and probably in the long run much more humane than lethal injection or the electric chair or the gas chamber.
4: Well, it is more humane because you're dead immediately. You're done.
7: That's right. And there's none of these complications. And I think the state of Utah, for example, still has hanging and the firing squad, and a person can get his or her choice. And either way, if done correctly, again, it's instantaneous and very efficient. Joe, I don't think it's a good idea to make it public because I think Trump's enemies will use this politically to say, oh, isn't this barbaric? So I don't really think it might be, as you say, a deterrent for some, but most radical Islamists and the people who commit these kind of terrorist crimes usually are pretty happy to die in the commission of the crime. So I don't think making it public is good.
4: All right, Steve, I appreciate that. We can disagree on that angle. I think making it public gives me a choice if I want to watch it or not. And I think making it public might actually wake somebody up who is on the path to radicalization. And without a doubt, what Steve said is true. This guy was a radical Islamist. He did this because of his religion. And he said so as he was doing it. So I think that this might stop the radicalization process for some. This might wake some people up to the point that, wow, if I do this, I'm really going to die. I'm all for it. Secretary of War saying, I don't care what his thoughts are. I don't care what requests he has. I think that's appropriate as well. I never understood the whole, what do you want for your last meal? Screw you, give him a piece of bread and some water and take him down. Because his option was, and he was a major in the Army, his option was continue collecting big bucks, get your nice pension, enjoy the fruits of this land and the opportunities given to you, and don't kill a bunch of people in the ready room at Fort Hood. He had that option, just like we all have the option to not kill somebody today. And the vast majority of us, thank God, would never even consider doing it. But for some reason, this guy thought it was the right thing to do. Let me go back out. Let me say hi to Rick, who is in North Carolina. Rick, what's going on? Hi.
8: Hey, Joe. How you doing?
4: Living Enjoy a dream, man. Show. What's happening? Thank you.
8: Hey, man, I'm going to tell you what. I'm going to make this short and sweet. You know, I believe that making his execution public, I am for it myself. Now, whether somebody chooses to watch it or not is certainly, just like you said, up to them.
4: Yes.
8: I think if it stops, if doing this publicly stops one of these people from doing something,
4: yes,
8: I think it's worth it.
4: Rick, I agree, and we have no way to quantify that. I like what you said, and I want you to continue in a second, but you can't quantify it, so the people on the other side will say, you have no idea if it's going to stop them from doing it. If they don't do it, we didn't know that
8: right.
4: It stopped them.
8: Right. Well, what I'm saying is if it does.
4: Yeah, we agree.
8: It's what I'm saying. You know, and it's possible, and I'll leave you with this. Obama is disgusting.
4: All right, Rick, we appreciate you. What Obama did to this country, I agree, was disgusting. His entire plan, administratively, was to divide this country, and he did it. He did it very well. And before you jump to conclusions, oh, you're talking because he's the first black president. Listen, I would have been fine with many different black people who are politicians being president way before Obama. But that said, this was Obama's plan. If I can divide the country, I can control the country. and we can expand government, expand entitlements to have more control on people. Tell black people whites don't like you. Tell whites Hispanics don't like you. Tell Hispanics Asians don't like you. And separating it on that level really does work for the left, for Democrats in this country. Obama was an expert at it. Good-looking guy, spoke very well, smooth communicator, and the guy was able to make people fall for the okey-doke that otherwise would not have. And Tallarico's trying to do the same thing. He's not as smooth. El Sayed's trying to do the same thing. He's not as smooth. But there are some people out there that are tricking the voters. Obama tricked the voters. It was a presidency that hurt this country by a lot. And I don't care what his background is, what his ethnicity is. 888-941-PAGS, 888-941-7247, joepags.com. A lot of people calling in. Public execution, what do you think? Firing squad, what do you think? What about Krista Pike? Are we just going to now, hey, we should stop executing anybody because it didn't work? Or maybe should we get people that can do it successfully and make it happen? Because that is her retribution for the disgusting act that she did. And she's ready to die. That's the weird part. She's like, yeah, why am I alive? And there are people like advocating for her, and she's not. I believe she said, give me the firing squad or give me the hanging. And they said, no, we want to shoot some drugs in your arm, and they missed it. They missed the vein. Weird. 888-941-PAGS, joepags.com. 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
4: Hi, great to have you. Thanks. I appreciate you stopping by. It's the Joe Pags Show. Thanks. Bottom of the hour, Jennifer Coffendaffer. She literally received 4 emails that were ransom emails in April about Nancy Guthrie. Jennifer Coffendaffer, who we've had on this show many times, received those emails. And talking about fake news last hour. And I said that you're going to get the reliable news from me, that I'll give you my opinion afterwards. I want to play this audio and video again, and perhaps I didn't hear J.D. Vance say what he said. And I will always, always say, if I got something wrong, I got something wrong. Let's listen.
16: The visa program is meant to allow companies to bring in really the best of the best from outside the United States of America for positions that are completely impossible to fill with American workers. Unfortunately, the program has become rife with fraud over the last several years, probably the last several decades. And here's the basic game that American corporations and foreign corporations will play.
4: If you're just joining us this hour, the administration's cracking down on big tech companies. Microsoft is, I guess, the worst offender, according to Vice President J.D. Vance, when it comes to the H-1B visa program.
16: They will say, maybe they'll put an advertisement in a small town newspaper. They'll go out there and say that we have advertised for a position with our company and nobody is responding to it. And they will use that lack of a response to then go and replace American workers with what is effectively foreign indentured servants. And I'll get into that in a second. But these are not people who are coming into the United States of America, these H-1B visas, with the full rights of an American citizen or an American employee. They're coming in and being mistreated by their employers and being used to undercut the wages of American workers. Now, there are two ways this system fundamentally works.
4: What's interesting is he's turning the page, but he's not reading anything. It's like he's turning it where he knows he should turn it, but he's not looking down at all.
16: The H-1B visa is how the people get into the United States in the first place, and then a PERM program is how those employees stay. So after a couple of cycles of H-1B reapplication, The companies will then apply for a PERM, a PERM, which will allow the employee to stay, get a green card, and potentially stay in the United States indefinitely. So if the H-1B visa is how people come into the country, the PERM program is how they stay in the United States to begin with. Now, there has been no company in the United States, unfortunately, that has abused this system more than Microsoft. And let me just give you a couple of statistics on this. So in the last year, Microsoft, And I want to be clear about the data here, so let me check this. But Microsoft laid off last year 6,000 American workers. At the same time, the company benefited from 6,300 H-1B visas and almost 3,000 green cards. In other words, if you do the math, for every worker that Microsoft laid off, they replaced that worker with 1.5 foreign indentured servants. Now, that is a scandalous system that we've allowed in this country for far too long. But thanks to the work of this task force and thanks to the empowerment of the President of the United States, we're going
4: to
16: stop.
4: I'm willing to be wrong if I'm wrong. I still don't think that I am. And let me tell you why. Of the 6,300 that were brought in, how many of them converted into the 3,000 that got their green card? Again, when you come in on an H-1B visa, that is not a green card. What he's saying is that many of the people that are being brought in then converted to a green card. So whereas he might be counting as at 9,300, a lot of those 6,300 might be the ones that are getting the green card through the PERM program. If it's not, if it's on top of, he's right, it's 1.5. Listen, I was pretty good at math. When I did my ACT back in the day in 1984, I was placed in advanced college calculus. So I do it pretty quickly in my brain. If he does mean that the 3,000 are separate from the 6,300, then the number's right. It's even more than 1.5. But those 3,000, we don't know if they're PERM programs from the 6,300 that came in. Either way, suffice it to say this. This program has been abused and defrauded, and American workers have lost their jobs to the tune of thousands of people just through Microsoft. And I hope his numbers are right. That would mean it's even worse than we thought, 9,300 instead of 6,300. But I don't think that he says, because he says on top of that 6,300, top of that 3,000 got visa or got green cards. You could have gotten green cards if you were somebody who came in an H-1B. Again, I'm willing to be wrong, and if I am at the end of the day, great. It's even better that he's exposing this, and it's better for the country and better for American workers. If I'm not wrong, still it's a lot of people, and the math was a little bit off. Either way, let me get back to the phone lines on this, on the idea that Nedal Hassan is going to be executed publicly by a firing squad. If you want to watch it, I guess you can. Let me go to Mark in Maryland. Mark, what's on your mind? Hi.
17: Yeah, hi. Thank you for taking my call.
4: You bet.
17: Really appreciate it.
4: Thank you.
17: I've wanted to talk about this for a long time. I just retired from active duty after 37 and a half years in the military.
4: Man.
17: And I was one of Nedal Hassan's classmates as a major back in 2007. And it brings a lot of feelings to me. I was, you know, first really worried that he was commuted when Biden had really commuted a lot of people.
4: He did.
17: With the death penalty. It was horrific what Nedal Hassan did, and it impacted a lot of us because
4: were you at Fort Hood at the time or no?
17: Fellow major. I had to go to Fort Hood because I was in Washington D.C. In a one-year program with him in Bethesda, Maryland. And so I got to know Nedal very well. In fact, I live with a lot of guilt with it because I defended him and his ideology to people in the class. And we all saw it. We all knew that he was radicalizing. I mean, you've heard a lot of the stories about his talks, which are accurate,
4: right?
17: The stuff that was said, him being able to come to class in his attire is accurate. That did happen. He talked throughout the class. I mean, he was a psychiatrist, and he really laid out on a timeline in a very veiled way, kind of a third-person way. I mean, the one thing about him, he was smart, but he was radicalized. One of my classmates at the time, my good friend, turned to me and said, "Mark, within 5 years, we're going to see him on CNN. He's going to have went postal." Talk about foreshadowing of it, right?
4: Mark, do me a favor. I'm right up against the break, and it's a hard break. I can't hold you over. I've got an interview coming up. I'm going to put you on hold. I'd love to talk to you more about this tomorrow or maybe early next week. I'm going to put you on hold. CJ, do me a favor. Grab Mark's information, and we'll call him back. I'd certainly like to delve into that more. I remember when the shooting happened that people suddenly were saying, wanted to call him out because of his possible radicalization and also the things that he was saying, but they were afraid to be called Islamophobic by not allowing him to stay in there. And I want to see if Mark is right about that or if Mark agrees with that. So, CJ, grab line two. Let's get Mark's info. We'll get him back on the program. Got to hit a break here. Jennifer Coffendapper, formerly of the FBI, on Info on Guthrie. Keep it here.
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18: Fox News, I'm Sue Guzman. Hurricane Isaias is expected to make landfall along the Gulf Coast late Friday. Fox Weather's Haley Myers in Mobile, Alabama.
19: We have hurricane warnings in effect for portions of the coast, along with storm surge warnings and watches as that surge becomes a growing concern. A peak surge, especially for Mobile Bay, could be anywhere as much as 7 feet on top of astronomical high tide. Multiple state governors have declared states of emergency while mandatory and voluntary evacuations are underway.
18: Isaias packing maximum sustained winds of 105 miles an hour. A convicted mass shooter's execution is going to be made public. Fox's Jared Halpern.
20: The December execution of Nadal Hassan will be live streamed, the Pentagon says. Hassan was convicted of killing 13 people and injuring dozens more in a mass shooting at Fort Hood in Texas in 2009.
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4: I got on my show prep yesterday that a former FBI agent says she received a bunch of ransom emails back in April. I'm like, oh, who is this? I looked it up. It's my friend Jennifer Coffendaffer. Jennifer is now with us, News Nation Law and Justice contributor, great friend of ours, retired FBI special agent and host of Breaking the Case with Jen Coffendaffer, FBI. Jen, how you doing?
0: I'm doing great. How are you, Joe Peggs?
4: I thought I was in the circle. How did I not find this out? It's very interesting finding it out yesterday in my show prep because it now makes a lot of sense. You have been certainly in the know. You didn't give out more information than you should have, but you also were carefully critical of some outlets that were putting out information that maybe they shouldn't have been putting out. So let's start from the start. When do you start receiving emails from the so-called kidnapper? I don't know that we even think this is a kidnapper, but this is somebody who wanted a ransom. When did that start? It was in April?
0: April 10th and April 11th. I received four emails. And those emails it started with on actually my personal email, which no one knows except for personal friends and things. So that was a little unsettling that somebody did their prep. But I could tell this was more of a professional group that targeted me based on them finding my email based on my name that was used, which isn't. I never used my full name.
4: Okay.
0: And in fact, legally took away my middle name. When you have a name like Jennifer Coffendaffer, there's no room in the spaces for your middle name.
4: So you start getting emails. Do you immediately think to yourself, these people are involved? Do you think it was really the people involved in the disappearance of Nancy Guthrie?
0: I didn't because of the date, April 10th. It was just too far down the line, Joe Pags, and I really felt she was most likely deceased by that point.
4: So what do you do with them? I know that you still have many contacts in the agency. Do you immediately just take it up that level? Hey, let's elevate this to the FBI and see what they think. And when you get an email like that, second part of the question, do you respond? Do you even hit reply and say anything?
0: So first question, I immediately contacted the FBI, spoke with an agent for quite a while, and then forwarded all of those emails onto them. No, I do not reply. You never want to reply to these people. It kind of keeps egging on the situation. I already had four, and I had all the information I really needed in terms of an IP address, a Bitcoin address, a QR code, pictures of the purported Nancy, and I had never seen them anywhere, and so I knew this was original material.
4: Jennifer Coffendaffer, go and check out Break the Case, at Break the Case over on YouTube. It's growing quickly. She's at Coffendaffer FBI over on X. So you get it, and you just mentioned a Bitcoin address. Were they asking you for money?
0: Yes. They were asking me for money for the safe return of Nancy Guthrie, and then they sent a photo of her that was AI. I obviously believe it was very distressed, you know, with her head shaven, her dirty and soiled, with a tear coming down her face. A pretty decent AI when I ran it through my AI detectors. They said likely AI, but not 100% AI. So they did a decent job with it.
4: Are these professional ransom getters? Is this what they do for a living? And again, you don't think they had any connection whatsoever with the case?
0: That's correct. I don't think they do. I really believe that these are professional ransom getters. I like how you put that. And likely not even in this country. I think they're very organized. I know of two people who have been hit by this same group, and I don't know of any others.
4: It's Jennifer Coffendaffer. Go and follow her, Coffendaffer FBI over on X. Let me ask you this. When you start researching something, I'm going to go into your expertise as a former special agent, and I wonder if you think this is what the FBI did when you elevated it to them. I know about VPNs. I know about bouncing things around. I know about Tor browsers. Do people like this bounce it around 10, 15, 20 different places so you can't possibly know where it started? Or do you have the technology and the expertise to be able to find where the starting IP really was?
0: You really can't. When they use a VPN, you're absolutely in the dark for somebody that doesn't have the tools that, say, the FBI has. And then even the FBI, who had those first two notes that they haven't been able to trace. You know, if you do it the right way, and I've gone through the recipe before, it's very difficult to find the originator.
4: Do you know if the Bitcoin address they were giving you was the same exact Bitcoin address TMZ was getting?
0: I do not. I did make sure that it didn't match the first two notes. TMZ received one note, and I made sure that it didn't match that note because that is who I believe were the true kidnappers. But I call them the TMZ 12, all those other notes.
4: Okay.
0: I don't know. I need to reach out, to be honest with you. I only reached out when I got the first one to make sure it wasn't from one of the first two notes.
4: So these people are trying to get some ransom money. You don't think that they're involved. So what happened to her? Jennifer, what the heck happened to this human being that disappeared? I think that you and I have talked about this a lot. It's pretty clear to you that if she were alive, we would get some real signs of life, not AI, some real signs of life. So is it your assumption at this point that she's probably dead and that these people really covered their tracks very well?
0: Yes, when you put everything together, Joe Pags, the timeline, the fact she had a serious medical condition, the fact that she was on medication to keep her alive day to day, the amount of time we are at right now, her age, when you add it all together, it would not make much sense that she would still be in the living, unfortunately.
4: When we talk about the medication, I think you and I have talked about this before, but I want to visit it again. If it were an inside job, and at one point we were going, I don't know, nobody's really excluded yet. If it were an inside job, they would know about her medication and probably take it, wouldn't they? Does that sort of exonerate people close to her?
0: 100%. I believe that now. Now that we have all these details, I don't think it's going to be anyone close in the close inner circle of her, somebody much further out.
4: Did you think we'd be in October and still not know?
0: My six-month mark was the mark that I really thought we would know when I base an investigation on everything that needed to be done. I really thought that would be sort of the magic mark for getting DNA results back, for getting the investigation done on those videos, for all of the everything they did to do their interviewing in the neighborhood canvases, we call them. So I was surprised when by the 6 month mark we didn't have anything, and now that we're at the 8 month mark, now I'm really concerned.
4: Breaking the Case podcast, go and check her out. It's Jennifer Coffendoffer, former special agent with the FBI, great friend of ours, and also a contributor over at News Nation. Let me ask you about the porch guy. Who, as we sit here today on October 8th, who do you think the porch guy was? Was he the mastermind? Was he just a henchman? Was he somebody who really did plan this whole thing? Because I know that, I think you and I have talked about, he made more than one visit to the porch or to that area. Who do you think porch guy is?
0: I really think he's what we called in the FBI a mope. The mope is sort of the low-hanging fruit that's okay, doing the dirty work, and that's who I think he is. He is somebody that is the one that, you know, abducted her. I do think more than one person was involved. Look, when you look, you can see the antenna hanging out of his pocket. I really think there's more than one person involved.
4: So you think somebody was either in a car or down the street or somewhere giving him instructions on what to do?
0: Not really instructions on what to do, but just communicating with on, you know, when he exited the front porch with her and bringing the car around and just things like that. I really think he's not the lone perpetrator. And also judging by the first two ransom notes, which I do believe are authentically from the kidnappers, I just don't think the FBI is that cruel to put the family through something like that if they didn't believe in those notes.
4: By the way, the first two you're talking about, the ones that went to TMZ, not the ones that went to you.
0: Correct. Well, actually, only one went to TMZ. So there were two notes. The day after, there were three notes sent, two to local media outlets and one to TMZ. And then 5 days later, there was the apology note, I call it, that was sent to the local outlets, not to TMZ. And then TMZ 12 after that got all these fake ransom notes like I received, just trying to get money.
4: Do you think TMZ hurt the investigation? And I like Harvey Levin. He seems like a fine guy. And it's a pretty good outlet. Do you think they hurt the investigation by being so open about it?
0: You know, I don't think hurt, but I'm just telling you, as a special agent with the FBI for all those years, I would have just been cringing that any of that got out. I really would have been. I would just be, come on, let's please just keep this quiet so we can do our investigation. So, you know, that's the hard part now that I'm more on the media side, this side of the camera.
4: Yeah.
0: You know, you want to get the information out to the public, just like with these notes. So, for instance, that nobody else is victimized, that might possibly pay. Somebody might believe that photo and actually send in a Bitcoin. I mean, a Bitcoin is only worth about, I don't know, today, maybe $40,000. Not that that's chump change, yeah. But it's not like it's millions they're asking for. So so I see his point in doing it, but as an FBI agent, I don't like it.
4: Do you feel sure that this was only about money? Is there any way this is still maybe a grievance that we don't even know about yet? Or do you think this is purely, this is the mother of a famous person, I want some money?
0: Occam's razor, money. The note was addressed to Savannah specifically. She's the one with the money. It requested Bitcoin. I would love to know if they had invested in Bitcoin. A lot of people do. So I think it was very targeted for money.
4: How do you think we're going to get a resolution here? I think the sheriff in Pima County is horrible. I think that he certainly hurt the investigation. We've talked about that many, many times. How does this thing end up coming to a conclusion somehow? I mean, we often say we want closure, but if somebody did this to my mother, it wouldn't really even be closure. I would just want to know, but I'd still be very angry. How does this thing come to some sort of a solution?
0: Couple of things. One, an acute situation. In other words, somebody comes forward and they say, oh my gosh, I know who Porch Guy is. This is him. It's actually a good, clean tip. It leads to Porch Guy. So that's okay. An acute resolution. The other resolution that I could see happening is from all this video footage. I think it's just taking them forever to go through it because it's dark and they have to go through all these choke points. I still am flummoxed that we have such a small window of time and they have not identified a car, at least that we know about. But that's the other avenue. And then we have the DNA that is a possibility. You know, we looked closely, slowed everything down frame by frame, and we found, this was just a couple of days ago, a hole in Porch Guy's glove. So I'm excited about that. Maybe he did leave DNA.
4: Really? There was a hole in his glove that we haven't known about for all these months? That's crazy. So there is still new information coming in. They're still actively investigating it. It is not yet what we would call a cold case?
0: It is not a cold case. They are still, they have so many tips, so many leads, so much to follow up on. You know, no, it's not cold. It's just cold when you think of having an actual pointer. And I want to be clear, the hole in the glove was something that we did. Myself and my team slowed it down frame by frame to look. So law enforcement hasn't said that. I'm saying that.
4: And you can say it with surety. I can hear it in your voice. It's Jennifer Coffendaffer. Go and check out Breaking the Case. It's the podcast over on YouTube. Follow her over on X as well. I'd be kind of dumb in what I do if I don't ask you about a couple of other very, very current cases while I have you, if you don't mind. I want to start with Lindsey Clancy. Has this ever been a defense that you've heard, this postpartum psychosis where a man's voice tells you, kill your three kids, knowingly kill them, send your husband on a goose chase, and then jump out the window? I mean, are you on the side of the people who think that she's not guilty somehow?
0: I am on the side of the people that believe she's guilty because she is guilty, okay. In my opinion.
4: Well, she admitted that she did it.
0: She admitted that she did it. So, you know, we know she did it. She's responsible criminally, in my view, because I'm not buying the postpartum psychosis. And this is why. I'm not buying it because she planned it. She sent her husband out. She did very specific details. In other words, most people who commit crimes like this, they grab a gun. You know, they use their hands. Yeah. She used three different exercise bands. This was something that I truly think she could have even practiced before.
4: Oh, wow.
0: So nevertheless, I do not think she was out of her mind at all.
4: As somebody who used to be in the FBI and somebody with a brain like yours, can you help me to understand? I'm pretty logical. Why would 11 jurors want to find her not guilty? And they're ruining the life, they're trying to anyway, of the one guy who said, no, she's guilty. I saw the evidence. There is no reasonable doubt here. Can you figure out the psychosis of some, not the psychosis, the psychology of somebody who's sitting on a jury saying, we got to let her go. I know she killed the three kids violently, but we got to let her go.
0: Well, I'll tell you what, this was a pure example, in my opinion, of a jury nullification situation. These women all got together and they did their work, their magic to coerce the other members talking about specifically, and they came out in public and said this, this is a way bigger issue for them. They believe that women are not getting the treatment they need, especially postpartum, and that these are very serious issues. And so they were really making an example of this case, Joe Pags. That is what happened, and that's why that jury came together, in my opinion.
4: But, you know, we've all lived through Susan Smith. We've all lived through Andrea Yates. We've all lived through these cases where we said, these people, they killed their children because they wanted to. Yates is a different story than Smith, who was just trying to run away with her boyfriend or something. But at the end of the day, a mother killing her children in the most violent way that we're hearing in this case, and then somehow sending her husband off, texting him while he's out, calling him while he's out, hey, take your time. I mean, it's crazy to me that anybody would say this is us standing up for women. I've got nothing but women in my life, 5 daughters. I've got a wife. I've got a mother. I've got sisters. You know what I mean? I would not stand up for them if they killed their children. It doesn't make sense.
0: It doesn't make any sense. And Andrea Yates was such a different situation. Remember, she was convicted the first go around.
4: Yes.
0: She wasn't convicted the second go around. Basically, she was found insane. But Andrea Yates, from a very young age, had suffered from serious psychological problems. She was schizophrenic. She had all sorts of problems with things like bulimia, bipolar. Right. She was a hot mess. That was not the situation with Lindsay Clancy. Lindsay Clancy was depressed. She was upset about having all of these children. She had to go back to work. And I think she absolutely planned this to get out of her situation.
4: What do you make of the attorney trying to act like somehow the one juror was the bad guy and trying to nullify his vote and bring in an alternate to give the 12th vote that he wanted? I mean, after the fact, which can't happen. But what do you think about his tactics?
0: Joe Pags, that is something I've never seen. Yeah. Never seen an attorney. They have certain oaths that they have to hold up to, and he completely disgraced them all when he came out publicly and put the finger on it being a male juror when there were only 3 and went after him with a vengeance. And it's terrible. He continues to do it. He's pulled back a little bit because I think he's worried about a bar complaint. Yeah. But what he did to that juror was nothing short of the initial steps to dox.
4: Well, do you think they'll prosecute the case again? They're going to bring another case? I think they should, obviously.
0: They sound like they're going to, Joe Pags. You know, when you listen to these prosecutors, I obviously think they definitely should. I've also seen a little bit of a paradigm shift now that more of the information is coming out, and I really think it's possible they could get a conviction, possibly.
4: Jennifer Coffendaffer, go and follow her, Coffendaffer FBI, over on X, and go check out Breaking the Case over on YouTube, an amazing podcast. We're back after this. Stay right here.
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10: The different color noises, white noise, brown noise, pink noise. Brown noise is deeper, has lower frequencies, it's got more bass, minimalizes that higher frequency. Mm-hmm. And I didn't really know this, but apparently you can liken some of these to sounds in nature. And apparently brown noise is more akin to like a river rapid or a heavy rainfall or thunder.
11: Because there's also white noise and pink noise, you think brown noise is just named after the color brown. Wrong. There was a scientist named Robert Brown from Scotland.
10: White noise is used, aside from just sleeping, a lot of times with like noise-canceling headphones and stuff, mm-hmm. masking other sounds.
11: Pink noise is a little different. It's kind of like the compromise between white noise and brown noise.
10: As far as which one is best for sleep, there have been some very middling studies over the years. But at Oxford in 2017, they said that they fell asleep 40% faster listening to white noise, but their overall sleep was about the same.
11: Okay.
10: There was a study in 2017 from Northwestern of 13 older adults, and they said pink noise provided deeper sleep overall and improved ability to recall words.
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4: I appreciate Jennifer coming on. We'll post that later on tonight on YouTube, joepags.com/YouTube. Amazing that she had contact from people who were trying to make ransom money. People she assumes, as a former special agent, she would know, are not at all involved in the kidnapping of Nancy Guthrie, the abduction of Nancy Guthrie. It doesn't look like it's going to be a happy ending to this, to be honest with you. I can't believe it's taken this long. We still don't have the answers. Probably if you had a better sheriff in Pima County, Arizona, you might have had some answers by now. We'll stay on that case as we always do. Plus some other stuff with Coffin Daffer I'll be posting over on YouTube that he did not have time to air during that interview. Another big hour coming your way. Keep it here.
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4: Your privacy is under attack every day. Authorities say a Kentucky officer ran the same two license plates 2,000 times. They belonged to the mother of his child. She had an order of protection against him. He didn't hack anything. He just typed in a plate. One of 120,000 cameras. The Washington Post found at least 50 more. Most were watching women. 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

0: discussions with the Islamic Republic of Iran. He says U.S. sanctions and a naval blockade will remain in full force, and oil will continue to transit through the Strait of Hormuz. In recent days, the president has signaled he believes the conflict with Iran will end soon with either a deal or renewed airstrikes.
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1: Microsoft will be suspended from using a program that allows foreign workers to stay in the U.S. Vice President J.D. Vance says they need to hire American workers. Fox Business Network's Connor Hansen has more.
3: You cannot lay off American workers and then replace them with foreign indentured servants.
4: The vice president says Microsoft laid off 6,000 American workers last year while benefiting from 6,300 H-1B visa workers and almost 3,000 green cards. The Labor Department is also suspending some of the largest IT outsourcing firms in the world from the Permanent Labor Certification Program.
1: Microsoft says most of its employees are American. It comes after President Trump awarded the company's CEO the National Medal of Technology and Innovation. Protests in France breaking out into violence again. Demonstrators calling for more education funding and better learning conditions. Fox's Jeff Paul has more from Paris.
5: Tens of thousands of people here, and it really was going on without incident, but there was some sort of confrontation between the police who are out here and a small group of the protesters. Then tear gas was fired, a bit of a rush from the protesters as they were trying to kind of get out of whatever danger they were in. And then we really saw this huge crush of riot police rushing towards all the protesters out here. At one point, they had the water cannons out. They were spraying all these protesters who were then rushing towards the police. So for a moment there, there was a bit of a direct clash of a line of riot police officers and the protesters.
1: After a record number of days at sea, the USS Abraham Lincoln returned home to San Diego today. Crew members on the Lincoln reportedly struggling with things like supply shortages and poor mental health, something the Trump administration has denied. The carrier had been in the Middle East to support U.S. operations against Iran. I'm Sue Guzman. This is Fox News.
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1: 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Appreciate you stopping by along with CJ and for Sam. It is Polo Get It Done. The Joe PAGS Show on your radio, on your podcast, however you happen to be getting it. By the way, we appreciate the podcast numbers. A lot of people downloading it every night. Go and make sure you grab that. You won't miss a second of it. Polo posts that right after the show every night. Thank you to those of you in Australia listening, those of you in Germany listening, those of you listening in Canada, those of you listening in the UK, although it's not that many. We speak English. What's your problem? And, of course, right here in the United States of America, we're in the top 30, 35 every night in the news and commentary section of the podcast. Go and grab it. Joe Space PAGS. Download it. Make sure it loads up every single day. We're watching and looking at this. Well, that's both the same thing. Watching and looking at this Zoran the Moron Mamdani in New York. The guy is the mayor, and again, he doesn't really like the country. He doesn't really like the Constitution. He is an ideology aligned exactly with the leadership in Iran. He likes the theocracy there. I'm betting he would like a theocracy here. He's part of the DSA, which means that the government would take over everything, which is sort of how countries like the theocracy in Iran run themselves. And when October 7th rolled around yesterday, the third anniversary of the unprovoked, out of the blue, for no reason, attack by Hamas, killing 1,200 Israelis, instead of saying something like, we mourn the loss and it shouldn't have happened and we have to have find peace in the Middle East, no. Zoran the Moron decided he would hit a microphone and say this. The suffering did not begin nor end that day. It instead continued through the Israeli government's devastating, ongoing genocide in Gaza, in which it has killed more than 74,000 Palestinians, including more than 21,000 children, Mamdani said on X. Even since the so-called ceasefire, more than 1,400 Palestinians have been killed, he added. What? Where are you getting the numbers? Oh, from the Gaza Health Ministry, the Hamas Health Ministry? And why should we believe them? How many? Let's say it's 74,000. Let's say they're telling the truth. I don't think they are, but let's say they are. How many would be dead had Hamas not attacked Israel on that day? At a music festival? Old people in their houses? People driving down the road? Had they not attacked that day, how many Palestinians would have been killed in Gaza in the last 3 years? I'll wait. Of course, the answer is none. Israel has every right to fight back. Every right. Stolen land, river to the sea. You don't know what you're talking about. You don't. Because there isn't any land on this planet that you can't call stolen. I don't know any peoples that live in the same exact spot they lived in when things started back in the day. You hear people about the indigenous people in the United States. What indigenous people? Where did they come from? What are you talking about? Because when the ancestors, the bones are found here in this land that we now call the United States of America, and the DNA is tested with the modern DNA test that we have, found to be European or Asian. Well, how did they get here? Some would say over the Bering Strait. Okay, over how much time? And who was it that first had it? Was it somebody from what we now call Russia? Was it somebody from what we now call Italy? Where are they from? And if we can find out, were the first people who ever laid foot on this land. If we could find out who they were, should we find their ancestors and hand them everything here? Is that what we should do? The British Empire used to own everything. The Roman Empire used to own everything. Should we find out who owned it right before them? Or should we give it back to them because they owned it for so long? Tell me, how far back should we go? You'll feel good if we give this back to the Native Americans, some would call. I say Indians. Okay, which Indians? And then you'll say some Indian tribe name. And I'll say, yeah, but they defeated these other Indians. Shouldn't we give it back to them? And that tribe, that group, took it away from these people. Should we give it back to them? But what about the people they conquered? Maybe we give it back to them. See, this whole game of give it back to the indigenous people is stupid. This whole game that Israel started this somehow is stupid. They stole the land. From whom? Israel owned that land 3,000 years ago. I mean, by your mentality that we somehow stole indigenous land, Well, then you should be on the side of Israel, getting that land back over there. They used to have it. Not only that little sliver that they own now, but all of it was Israel. You know, why do you think Judea and Samaria are called the West Bank? Because you sound stupid calling it Judea and Samaria while claiming that it's not Israel. Judea. Duh. So, I mean, this whole thing, this moron in New York City, and I am so embarrassed for my brethren in New York City. I'm from Metro New York originally. I'm so embarrassed for this move that they made with this idiot. And I'm even more embarrassed that he wasn't even smart enough to only say something nice about Israel for one day. The headline from Fox News Digital is Schumer, Jeffries, Dodge Mom, Donnie controversy as fellow New York Dem unloads. The two most powerful Democrats in Congress have not responded to the New York City mayor's controversial statement on Israel and Gaza. New York City Mayor Zohran Mamdani has come under fire for his comments on the October 7, 2023 attack on Israel, but two leading voices in New York politics have so far remained quiet. Mamdani's post on Wednesday, yesterday, briefly acknowledged how Hamas's blitz on Israel that left more than 1,100 Israelis dead and more than 250 others captured and held hostage by the terrorist organization. But the bulk of the statement spent time on criticizing Israel for its actions in Gaza in the 3 years since. I've already read it to you. He continued, by the way, that suffering has intensified with every Israeli bomb dropping on ambulances waiting outside hospitals, every drone strike targeting a residential building or a journalist, and every shipment of food aid turned away at the border crossing, he continued. Many New Yorkers are reckoning with this unbearable grief, and we mourn alongside them, all while knowing that our tax dollars fund these war crimes. This is how stupid the guy is. Without Israel, the people of Gaza would have no food. That's getting in there because Israel is either doing it themselves or making way for it to happen. I've never heard of any country that was in a war dropping pamphlets telling people, leave this area, we're about to bomb it. That's what Israel does. Mamdani notably did not mention the Jewish community in New York City, which is home to nearly a million Jews, according to a 2023 study from UJA Federation of New York. And while at least one New York Democrat, Representative Dan Goldman, laid into Mamdani for his comments, neither Senate Minority Leader Chuck Schumer nor House Minority Leader Hakeem Jeffries, the two most powerful Democrats in Congress, has reacted. Well, this is a reprehensible statement on the anniversary of the horrific terrorist attack by Palestinian terrorist organization against innocent Israelis, Goldman said on X. In the guise of grieving with those mourning that day, Mayor Mamdani asserts a fact hotly disputed allegations that he knows full well will offend and further upset those same people he pretends to grieve with. And Schumer and Jeffries are not responding. Just aren't responding. I mean, what the hell's going on? Are they not smart enough to respond and say, yeah, listen, not the time nor place, dude. And I love that we're just supposed to take the word of the so-called Hamas Ministry of Health. How do you have a Ministry of Health when your organization literally killed 1,200 people that day, took 250 hostage, treated like garbage? What is that? It blows my mind. Amnesty International, by the way, alleges that the United States somehow has committed war crimes. And maybe they're referring to Gaza and so on. Let me go back to Marco Rubio, who I think is just absolutely spot on. He's asked about Amnesty International and what it has to say about the United States of America.
2: Amnesty International is a fraud. If you're asking me what I think what Amnesty International thinks, you know what I think Amnesty International should be focused on? An Iranian regime that murdered in cold blood tens of thousands of people in the streets of Tehran and other parts of the country. What Amnesty International should focus on is how the Iranian regime goes into hospitals when protesters are injured and murders the people in their hospital bed, and by the way, sometimes murders the doctors or the nurses who treated them. So they should focus on them. Those are war crimes. Those are crimes against humanity, and those are crimes they're committing against their own people. As far as your other question...
1: Bam. Marco Rubio laying it down again. I tell you, man, like him more every day. I've not interviewed him. I've had J.D. Vance on. I've had, of course, Donald Trump on, the president, the vice president. I've had a lot of people from Congress, had a lot of senators on. I've had tons of people from the administrations, but I have not had Marco Rubio on. I'm going to redouble my efforts. I want to have him on the show. I just think that the guy is saying and doing the right things, and he's emerging as a superstar. I don't know if there's going to be some sort of a deal between J.D. Vance and Marco Rubio for 2028. I think that both of them will be involved. I think Ted Cruz is starting to look likely that he'll run. looking at, you know, Ron DeSantis looking like he might be involved in this. We have such a lineup on the conservative right in this country, which is such a good thing. So much better. Who do you have on the left? Kamala Harris? Gavin Newsom? Whitmer in Michigan? Maybe Shapiro in Pennsylvania? Who do you have? I just think that the future looks bright for the Constitution, for this country, but you got to do really, really well in this midterm to be able to not have 2 years of constant impeachments of President Trump and his administration. You'll notice Jeffries and Schumer aren't talking about whether they'll impeach either, because you know that they will. You know that they will. 888-941-PAGS, 888-941-7247, joepags.com. Your thoughts about this guy Zoran Mamdani constantly just saying the most disgusting things, and even being called out by Dan Goldman, who I can't stand, but called out rightfully so by Dan Goldman, yet Hakeem Jeffries and Chuck Schumer are afraid to comment on it. What do you think about that? 888-941-PAGS, 888-941-7247, joepags.com. Bottom of the hour, I've got an author from Italy. You're going to like him. He's got that really nice Italian accent that I appreciate. I think you'll like that too, but you've got to listen very closely. 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We'll have that for you at the bottom of the hour. 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
0: Hi, great to have you. Thanks. I appreciate you stopping by. Paolo Gombi. He's a guy who's joining us, not Gumby, Gombi, G-A-M-B-I. He's joining us from Italy in a little while. He's going to talk about his book about saving Western civilization. Basically, we are sick, and he says there is a cure for our civilization. Very interesting stuff from his vantage point in Italy. And what's interesting is he's got that very close connection, watching what's going on in Paris, watching what's going on in the UK, seeing what's going on in Italy, and is that something we should be watching very closely as it's coming here? Now, here, we have a constitution that's better than the constitutions elsewhere. It just is. It's the best ever written. But here you still have probably 50-50 when it comes to the nut jobs versus those of us who aren't crazy. So you're going to want to hear what he has to say. Great great to have him on from Italy. I love when people decide to do that from the other side of the world. I think it's great. So stick around for that. Meantime, got to remind you about what else is going on. Tallarico has been missing for 12 days. James Tallarico, the Democrat U.S. Senate candidate, the nominee for the Democrats here in Texas, who is a horrible choice. I mean, a horrible choice. He's pro-trans kids, pro-trans surgeries. He's anti-oil and gas, so all of you who work in that industry, he wants you gone. He's somebody who completely would change the look of Texas. I mean, there's a video of him when he was in the Texas Senate or the House, wherever the hell he was, where he's waving a trans flag. This guy is the guy who said God is non-binary. This is the guy who said there are six genders. This is the guy who said he's a vegan, that he's eating a rib. This is the guy who has been saying the most outlandish things. Jesus was a socialist. I mean, on and on. He's been missing for 12 days. Haven't seen him publicly for 12 days. And as his side, those who want him to win for some ridiculous reason, as they talk about how Ken Paxton is refusing to debate him, which I don't think has happened. I know President Trump actually said Ken should debate him. They aren't making mention that. How do you debate a guy you can't find? Does his campaign know where he is, though? Do his influencers know where he is? I don't know. Let's check. This from the New York Post. Tallarico's influencer army privately frets about his 12-day absence from campaign trail. Leaked Slack messages show. Ryan King wrote this at the Post. Texas Senate hopeful James Tallarico's social media influencer army has been privately fretting over his prolonged absence from the campaign trail. Leaked Slack messages obtained by the Post reveal. Tallarico, who has, by the way, those who don't know Slack, is just sort of a message board, almost like Discord. But it's a private message board where I'm going to talk about, fill in the blank. Let's say there's a Joe Pag Show message board. Only people that I invite that I want to hear what I have to say would go on there. It's like Discord, but it's, I think, more private and more industry, more business-like, I think. Either way, Tallarico, who has type 1 diabetes, last had an in-person public campaign event on gas prices on September 26th, 12 days ago. He was seen at a private fundraiser in New York City headlined by Robert De Niro on September 28th, though he did appear in a virtual Hispanic Business Council forum on September 30th. So he's on video, not in public. Last public one was the 28th or the 26th. Privately on Wednesday, in a Slack channel featuring Tallarico's digital surrogates, several influencers raised tepid concerns about the messaging strategy amid his absence. Quote, I think it'll be fine. It's just conservatives blasting him. I'm just worried about losing momentum. Alex Baldaris wrote in a group chat with influencers featuring nearly 4,000 people. But I 100% expect him to make a comeback at the CNN town hall. That's a given. I mean, the guy's missing in action. They have every reason to be afraid. Tallarico is set to partake in a CNN town hall on October 14th. His campaign told the Post that Tallarico will reemerge this weekend. Again, it's Thursday now. They're saying he's going to reemerge this weekend. They keep saying flu-like symptoms. What is this? Have you ever had the flu for 2 weeks? Paul, does the flu last 2 weeks, do you think?
8: I guess it depends on what it is.
0: I never have had a flu anywhere near that. CJ, flu, 2 weeks?
9: Nope, never lasted 2 weeks for me.
0: I mean, I've had COVID. It lasted a day and a half. I don't get it. I really don't. Now, I'm not wishing ill on this guy, but there's something wrong here. Critics, particularly allies of Texas Attorney General Ken Paxton, have raised doubts about whether influenza alone could explain why Tallarico has been absent from the campaign trail for so long. Tallarico has been missing for 12 days, President Trump wrote on Truth Social on Thursday, today, deploying his preferred nickname for the lefty Paul. Quote, now, after looking for him throughout all of Texas and beyond, probably even weirder places than anyone would even think possible, he put out a statement that he has the flu. The president continued, 12 days is a long time to rid yourself of the so-called flu bug. What's going on? Tallarico's allies also suggested his campaign he needs to provide more updates on his health. Quote, I suppose spokesman JT Ennis should come out an update on James' health, Baldaris wrote in that Slack message Wednesday yesterday. Conservatives doubling or doubting he's sick, but conservatives leaving out the important part. Quote, James is a diabetic. That's why it's taken a while for recovery. So basically, conservatives in Paxton are being very immoral. It's not immoral to want the kids to have the trans surgeries. Not immoral to say that you love the trans kids. It's not immoral to say Jesus was a socialist and would welcome all illegal aliens. It's not immoral to say that God is non-binary. not immoral to say there are six genders, but it's immoral to say, what the hell's going on with James Tallarico? And by the way, okay, type 1 diabetes, it's an illness I don't wish on anybody, but if that's why we haven't seen you for 12 days, why haven't you said it? And maybe not you, maybe the campaign. The candidate has type 1 diabetes. Because of that and the flu mixed together, he's had a longer road to recovery. Why not say that? Did what I just say that he's not able to run? No. There's something going on that they're not telling us. And I think that if you're planning on voting for James Tallarico, you should be asking the simple question. It's been almost 2 weeks. Why don't we see you on the campaign trail? Why don't we see Ken Paxton out there speaking at the Trump rally, but you're nowhere to be found? That doesn't make sense. 888-941-PAGS. 888-941-7247. JoePags.com. We come back. Paolo Gambi. G-A-M-B-I. P-A-O-L-O. He said I can call him Paul, but I like saying Paolo. He's going to be up next. And no, Paolo's name is not Paolo. It's just P-O-L-O. Stop it. Keep it here. Coming back.
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12: Fox News, I'm Ted Linder. Hurricane Isaias is now a Category 2 storm, expected to make landfall on the Gulf Coast Friday night. National Hurricane Center Director Michael Brennan stressing the concerns about wind damage from the storm.
13: We also have the potential for strong hurricane force winds, damaging winds along portions of the Mississippi, Alabama, and Florida Gulf Coast. The danger for that high winds and some wind damage extends well inland into portions of Alabama and Georgia as well.
12: The storm now with sustained winds of 105 miles an hour. Follow the latest on the storm with the Fox Weather app. And ICE agents have shot and wounded a 28-year-old man in New York City during an attempted arrest on Thursday while a 5-year-old child sat in the back of an SUV. The shooting sparking an angry reaction from bystanders. The man shot in the neck but is expected to survive. The child was not hurt. Federal agents reportedly investigating possible gang links. 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
0: I've been highlighting what's going on in Western civilization for a long time. We've been watching what's going on in Paris, France, where you see people taking over, people who are either straight from Northern Africa or their children are now rising up thinking they can change that culture to what they want it to be. Western civilization is under attack. Well, to that end, we've got a guy on now. His book is called Our Sickness, Diagnosis and the Cure of a Civilization. His name is Paolo Gombi, joining us from Italy. Paolo, how are you? Good to see you.
18: Hi, I'm very happy to be here, happy and grateful. And yes, Joe, that's the point. We have to save Western civilization, and we have to save it now. We have to do all we can, because tomorrow it may be too late.
0: Paolo, the saying that I learned growing up, and my grandfather's from Puglia, he's from Bari, Italy. My grandmother was Napolitan. So I learned from them, when in Rome, do as the Romans do. So that means if you're in Texas, do as Texans do. If you're in Italy, do as the Italians do. If you're in France, do as the Frenchmen would do. That isn't the case anymore. Now people are showing up and saying, I don't care what you think it's supposed to be in France. I'm going to make it what I want it to be in France. Why did we go away from, sure, you're welcome to come here, but acclimate to our culture? Why did we stop doing that?
18: Yeah, that is a good question, because the problem is us. It's not other cultures coming, because it's normal that other cultures do what we allow them to do. But the problem is us. The West is sick. That is the point. My book is, the name of my book is Our Sickness, because the sickness is ours. And our sickness is what Roger Scruton named oikophobia. We hate ourselves. So if we hate ourselves, and we have feeded ourselves with this idea that hating our civilization makes us clever and intelligent, and we have feeded us with this, and radical leftists and leftists in general, they do this all the time. If you are in a leftist circle, then you find yourself intelligent only if you criticize strongly your civilization. And you say that the West is bad and there is patriarchy and capitalism is bad, all this stuff. Okay, but this is a sickness, and its roots are very deep in our history. And I've tried to trace them back to literature and history and revolutions and John Milton and the heroes that changes. Well, the point is, I think it's all a matter of heroism, different heroes. In the past, the Western civilizations followed a model of hero that was a hero that fought for great values and sacrificed himself for the system. Nowadays, we follow a hero that is heroic just because it fights against the system, and the system is always bad. If you just watch what the platforms broadcast, or if you listen to the text or the lyrics of the songs, that is what we use to feed, how we feed our young people. So yeah. how can we then be surprised if we see what is happening in France, for example, where young people are allied, French young people, many French young people are allied with foreign people. Second, third generation of foreign people that still consider themselves foreign, so they are not French, they are not European, and they want to fight against the system. And their ally is these young people fitted with the hate for themselves. That is the point. If we want the Western world to save itself, we have to defeat, first of all, our sickness. much before starting to talk about Islam, but we may talk about also Islam, huh? Much before talking about our enemies, we have to talk about the enemies we carry inside. If we defeat that, then we have some hope. But if we don't defeat that, it means that in our civilizations, we have huge amount of people who sympathize for the enemy, always. They always use flags of the enemy. They always have symbols that are not Western symbols. That is the point. We have to work on that. And to work on that, we have to get a high degree of awareness of what is happening. Only if we recognize that there is a sickness, we can find a cure. That is my point.
0: His name is Paolo Gambi. Go to paologambi.com. That's his website. Get the book called Our Sickness, Diagnosis, and Cure of a Civilization. Why is it that they're so effective at making us hate ourselves? And let me give you a little context. The people that are coming into the United States, the people that are going into Western Europe, are all going there for a better life. They're all going there because they want what we have. And then when they go there, they make us think that we suck, that we're no good, and that we should be loathed. How did they convince people, you know, not like you and me, we love our countries, we love Western civilization, but there's half of my country that literally doesn't like the country anymore as we see a flood of millions of people coming in to take part in the country. How were those who were indoctrinating our young people so effective at making them hate the country that the whole world wants to come to?
18: Yeah, that is a very interesting question. Well, about the immigrants, about the people who come into the Western world and they hate the Western world, we have to divide the things. Because not all the people that come here hate the West. I think that a lot of people coming from Asia and in other countries, they find themselves then loving this civilization and getting assimilated in one or two generations. We all come from somewhere, so that's not the problem. The problem is what ideas you carry with you, you bring with you. So I mentioned that one of the biggest problems is Islam, because in this context, in this stage of its history, Islam is mostly an ideological, it's a religious ideological system. It's not just a religion.
0: It's a government system, really. Yeah.
18: Exactly. We have to start from that. As a Christian, I would never, never want to take the Bible as a constitution. The Bible is for talk to my heart and to my community, but not as a law. It's a law of the spirit. Our kingdom is not from here. It's not from this world. But the Quran instead has the ambition to become a constitution. And in fact, it happens. It happens many times in many countries. And so that is not a religion, it's a political system. And we have to treat that as a political system. And that specific political system hates us because we believe in individuals. We believe in individual rights. The Western world is based on this. And it's based on an anthropology. Let me use this difficult word, but it's based on an idea of human being that is both human and divine, because we believe from the very beginning of the Bible that we were created in the image of God. But Muslims don't. The people who follow the teachings of Muhammad don't believe in this. So you deserve the rights only if you are close to the Quran, if you submit to that law. And if you don't, then it depends. If you are a Christian, you have to pay a tax. If you are a non-believer, you have no rights. So we have to fight against a system, political system like this. It's very clear. But since our civilization is full of people who are affected by the sickness, they don't see this. They just see someone who is criticizing themselves. So in a lie in the hate for themselves. That is the problem. In France, they call that Islamo-gauchisme. That means Islam and left together. And this is what is happening. Like in the United States, for example. Yeah. You know, a few days ago, I was having a talk, a very nice talk with Rudy Giuliani, the former mayor of New York, America's mayor, I suppose you know him.
0: Great friend of mine, by the way, but go ahead.
18: Oh, great. And I kept on asking him, how is it possible that the same city that elected him as a mayor has chosen a Muslim as a mayor, as Mamdani, a Muslim and a socialist as a mayor? So what happened? The answer is in my book. The answer is that there is a pandemic of this sickness. I have a big activity on the social media. I have like 30 million viewers or 40 million viewers a month. So I am in contact with in Italian. So I talk to Italians mostly to Italians. And what I see is a sign of hope. I'm seeing a huge population, a huge amount of population that is awakening. I see a lot of people getting the awareness of what is going on. I see a lot of people who are like reborn in the awareness of all this. And I have to witness this because it's very important. We don't have to lose the hope. We can save the Western world, but we have to act now. We have to act starting from ourselves. We have to start from getting the knowledge of what is happening, knowing, understanding, getting the awareness of what is happening and spreading the word. This is the first step. And from this awareness, the acts will follow. I mean, I'm talking about legislative acts, political acts, but we have to start from the awareness. We are both conservative, I may say.
0: Very
18: conservative. And I may say that the sickness was born and was spreaded mostly by the left, by the leftists, mostly.
0: Yes.
18: Because they follow, I mean, they are son of Marx, and Marx was one of the great divider of the population. It was, okay, and it was spreading the new hero that fights against the system, all this stuff. But we have to say that not all the conservatives have a real awareness, a true awareness of what is going on. And that is why we don't find the right weapons to fight it. So my work is mostly talking to conservatives, trying to, let's say, share my thoughts and my work. I've worked for years trying to find the answer to my questions. And my book is really the result of years and years of study. And so my work is mostly talking to the conservative world. And so, Joe, I'm very happy to be here and having the occasion to say also from this important, very important space.
0: It is our pleasure for sure to have you on. It's Paolo Gombi. He is an Italian writer, journalist, cultural commentator. He's also a professor of multimedia communication. Go and check him out. He's got a huge following for sure. But go to his website right now, paologombi.com. Get the book called Our Sickness.
18: Yeah, the book is available. The book is available on Amazon, so you can find it everywhere in the world.
0: Go get it there. The English edition is out now. It came out October 4th. Let me hit on a couple of things that you said. The reason why New Yorkers elect him on Mondani is not because he's a Muslim. He didn't run as a Muslim. He hid that. He's acting like he wasn't a Muslim. He's going to help you with your affordability. He lied. He wants to take over all the buildings. He wants to be the landlord for everybody. He wants to take over all the grocery stores. He wants to take over everything. The fact that they elected the guy, and people like me and people like you, people like Rudy, were all saying he is a socialist, he's a communist, and he's also an Islamist. I mean, he's somebody who has already said from his microphone as the mayor, as the Prophet Muhammad moved into Medina, he was an immigrant, blah, blah. So he's retelling history as well, and slowly but surely mixing in some Muhammad, mixing in some Quran, mixing in some of his belief system. I don't think people would have elected him had they known he was going to go this way. They just wanted cheaper housing. They just wanted cheaper rent, and they believed that his lie. Can we get people to wake up? I don't know. Let me ask you. In Italy, they appear to be waking up. In this country, at least 50% of us are awake. In France, they're not. In Great Britain, they're not. In the UK, they literally will arrest you and put you in jail if you say, I don't want any more immigration from Northern Africa. If you write that on Facebook, you go to jail. So what do we have to do to turn the tide there, Paolo? Because we've got people in those countries who are so completely glazed over in their own self-loathing that they're not going to wake up, and these people are in government.
18: You're very right. I completely agree about France and UK, and that's a big problem because France is also part of the European Union and they influence the European Union strongly. The point is, that is a proof of my thesis. The fact that the United Kingdom and mostly, and even more, France is losing the battle against Islam is because France is the real homeland for the first country of the sickness, because they spread the sickness through French Revolution and through a certain modernity that they have spread for centuries. So this is a result of centuries of mistakes.
0: Right.
18: France is really having the bill of centuries of mistakes. But I have to say that even in France, there is a lot of people who are starting to see things as they are.
0: Good.
18: But definitely. And we'll see next elections what will happen? The answer usually is what is called far right now, because we are usually labeled as far right. If you say something against Islam, you're Islamophobic. But what we have to do is keeping on doing what we do, that is spreading awareness. Because you mentioned the fact of Mamdani. We live in a civilization in which truth is a great value. If I lie, I know I'm committing a sin, as you, right. And I show you. You wear a cross, I wear a cross, and I try to be loyal to this. And if I say a lie, I know I am committing a sin.
0: Right.
18: But in Islam, not like that. Because if you study how it works, they can use lie to make their kind of evangelization. They can, their kind of proselytism. So they are allowed to lie. And so they are very good in lying. And that is why Mamdani won. I can't really, when I stop and think about that, I can't believe New York, where there is such a Jewish presence there, don't they understand that he is a Muslim?
0: A lot of Jewish New Yorkers, Paolo, a lot of Jewish New Yorkers voted for him. A lot of them voted for him. I want you to think about that. That makes your brain hurt, right?
18: Now that was a big surprise for me, because Jewish people are very aware.
0: Yes.
18: Oh, it's incredible. But once again, the answer is in the culture. The answer is the fact that New York is a sort of a American friend. Let me say like this. It has become a sort of an American friends in France, in the sense that most of the leftist circles are there, you know. Everybody knows on the East Coast and in New York mostly. And that circles, that cultural circles, are really the place where they are the cradle where this self-loathing was born and was feeded. And this is a result. Always. Wherever you go, you see the left opening the door and Islam coming in. And if you just close the door, Islam cannot come in. It's very easy. It's very easy. If you understand what Islam is, then you don't open the door. Simple. And about Great Britain, I follow as a reader, not as a reporter, British politics, but I see that even there is a big rise of people who are angry and they want to change the system. I don't know what will happen. I have no idea what will happen, but since I've also lived in the United Kingdom and I know the British soul, I think Britain will be the beginning of the change.
0: Yeah.
18: I think Britain can give us some surprises. I may be wrong, but I also may be right, and we'll see. And
0: no, I think you're right. Well, I apologize, a little bit of a delay. We're seeing people rising up in the streets in Great Britain. We're seeing people rising up the streets in the UK, in Scotland, in Northern Ireland. We're seeing people rise up and say, our culture still matters. And by the way, I have no problem with all the Muslims who want to live here, living here, as long as they understand the Constitution is what it is. We're based in Judeo-Christian values. We are Western civilization. And if you want to take part in that, great. If not, you can leave. But I just don't know that the people in Great Britain have the wherewithal. And the people of France, we'll have to save them eventually like we did in World War II. It is Paolo Gombi. The book is called Our Sickness, Diagnosis, and Cure of a Civilization. Go and grab it on Amazon. We're back after this in the Joe Pag Show. 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
0: I appreciate Paolo stopping by from Italy. We always appreciate having the transatlantic connection. I love how we can do things these days because you can connect with anybody. At the end of the day, we can protect Western civilization. We just have to be open-minded and open-eyed and realize what's going on. And again, everybody's welcome. First Amendment says you can worship however you want to worship. It doesn't say that you can change the founding of the country. You can change the Judeo-Christian values that we were founded upon, that you can throw the Constitution away and do something different because you feel like it. You can amend it, but throwing it away wholesale would be very, very hard to do. But we're watching it happen in Europe, where they're very, very weak-minded. They're very, very weak to stand up to those who are trying to change the culture completely. Appreciate him stopping by. Got to get out of here for now. Another big day tomorrow. Make sure you go check out Alan Dershowitz. The entire interview is up and running on YouTube right now. JoePags.com/YouTube. Tonight I will drop the Jennifer Coffendaffer part about what's going on with the Nancy Guthrie case. Got to get out of here for now. That is CJ. And for Sam, that's Polo. I'm Joe. We'll see you tomorrow. Bye.
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11: The first hurricane of the Atlantic season heads to the Gulf Coast. I'm Ted Lindner, Fox News. Alabama, Florida, and Georgia have declared states of emergency. As Hurricane Isaias barrels towards the Alabama-Florida coastline. Mandatory evacuations have been issued for thousands of people. The storm is now a Category 2 with 105-mile-an-hour winds. Fox Weather's Robert Ray is in Pensacola with more.
12: Hurricane Isaias is strengthening, potentially going to become that major Category 3 hurricane. We're going to experience wind, we're going to experience storm surge, and we're going to have rains. This is no joke of a system. The first hurricane to form in the Atlantic Basin of this season. This is go time. And the Florida coast here, as well as Louisiana, Mississippi, Alabama, and by the way, 26 states all the way from here, all the way up into the Northeast, will feel some kind of impacts with potential tornadoes, lots of rain, and we'll have to see. Safety, number one.
11: Isaias expected to make landfall around 11 p.m. Eastern time Friday night, somewhere between Pensacola, Florida, and Gulf Shores, Alabama. The Pentagon says the

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1: The U.S. announcing more charges against former Venezuelan President Nicolas Maduro and his wife. Fox's Jill Nato with more.
2: American prosecutors accuse former Venezuelan President Nicolas Maduro and his wife Celia Flores of suppressing political enemies with torture. James McDonald, U.S. attorney for the Southern District of New York, told reporters the new indictment against them alleges unthinkable conduct.
3: Murder and threats to murder victims' families, electric shock, asphyxiation, starvation.
2: The two are already facing drug trafficking charges after they were seized from their home in Caracas. They've pleaded not guilty to that. Flores is to be arraigned on the new charges October 15th. Maduro's arraignment hasn't been scheduled yet. Jill Nato, Fox News.
1: Protests erupt into violence again in France as demonstrators demand more education funding and better classroom conditions. Fox's Jeff Paul's got more on this.
4: Tens of thousands of people here, and it really was going on without incident, but there was some sort of confrontation between the police who are out here and a small group of the protesters. Then tear gas was fired, a bit of a rush from the protesters as they were trying to kind of get out of whatever danger they were in. And then we really saw this huge crush of riot police rushing towards all the protesters out here. At one point, they had the water cannons out. They were spraying all these protesters who were then rushing towards the police. So for a moment there, there was a bit of a direct clash of a line of riot police officers and the protesters.
1: Police have arrested thousands since protests began last month. And the Cleveland Guardians are alive after winning Game 4 of their ALDS against the Chicago White Sox in Chicago, winning by a score of 9-5 Thursday night. The series is now tied at 2 games apiece. Game 5 will be Saturday night, 8 p.m. Eastern time. I'm Ted Lindner. This is Fox News.
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0: And the gateway to the West. Good morning, good evening, wherever you may be, across the nation, around the world. I'm George Norrie, and this is Coast to Coast AM. Later tonight, the mysterious world, Ireland. Looking forward to that. Here's what's happening. Hurricane Isaias is continuing to strengthen in the Gulf of Mexico after becoming the first Atlantic hurricane of the season, and is expected to make landfall along the northern Gulf Coast later this week as a dangerous Category 2 hurricane. Isaias is expected to approach the coast by tomorrow, with landfall currently estimated to be sometime late Friday or early Saturday between the Gulf Shores, Alabama, and Pensacola, Florida. Prayers for everybody out that way. President Donald Trump promised that the U.S. would not attack Iran before the midterm elections, tempering rising crude oil prices as well. He also touted productive conversations with Iran, though he did not provide specifics. The Houthis, as a matter of fact, claim to have hit Saudi Arabia's main airport with a ballistic missile the third time this week. The Iran-backed rebels have claimed an attack on the facility amid Yemen's escalating civil war there. And new videos obtained exclusively by CBS News show Iranian attacks on a major U.S. military base in Kuwait as the war with Iran kicked off 7 months ago. With more, here's Tom Danheiser.
1: Well, George, House Speaker Mike Johnson is hailing Operation Epic Fury as a success, saying Iran had been dangerously close to having a nuclear weapon and predicting the country's economic collapse would force Tehran to reach an agreement with the U.S. The U.S. Treasury Department sanctioned 17 tankers and their owners as part of Operation Economic Outcast, aiming at dismantling Iran's remaining shadow fleet network. This as Iran declared Thursday that it won't cease uranium enrichment, according to Mohammad Islami, the head of Iran's Atomic Energy Organization. U.S. President Donald Trump spoke with Israeli Prime Minister Benjamin Netanyahu on the anniversary of the October 7 attacks, reflecting on the horribly tragic attacks while warning that Hamas and its allies are paying a steep price for the assault. Meanwhile, Yemen's government forces said they carried out thousands of strikes against Houthi targets as part of Operation Dawn of Yemen. The Iran-backed Houthis have been launching attacks at Saudi Arabia in recent weeks. And Secretary of War Pete Hegseth welcomed the USS Abraham Lincoln crew home after more than 300 days at sea, hailing its combat deployment against Iran. George?
0: Thank you, Tom. Meanwhile, Defense Secretary Pete Hegseth said that the public, you, will be able to watch the execution of the Fort Hood, Texas shooter by firing squad. I predict it could be one of the highest rated television shows ever. The U.S. has not held a public execution in 90 years, and Hegseth's remarks raised questions about how the military would allow people to watch. Nidal Hassan, who was convicted of killing 13 people in 2009 shooting, is scheduled to be executed by firing squad on December 3rd at Fort Hood near Killeen, Texas. More than 122,000 cases of Gatorade are being recalled voluntarily due to undeclared food dyes, according to the FDA. The recalled cases of Gatorade Lemon Lime, Gatorade Lemon Lime Zero, Gatorade Orange and Gatorade Orange Zero were distributed in more than two dozen states. Food safety coach Jeff Nelkin with us here. Jeff, even Gatorade gets it now, huh?
2: Absolutely. And, you know, we're talking about a hypersensitivity situation where people may have hives, itchiness, asthmatic symptoms, and similar almost to people that are sensitive to aspirin, for example. If you have product and you are concerned about getting more information or details, you can reach 800-884-2867 and refer any questions or concerns about product that you may have at home, and as well as FDA. You can contact them at 800-443-2652. So be careful, be aware, and keep questioning.
0: Jeff, can ingested food dyes really hurt somebody?
2: Well, if you have a sensitivity like an allergy, yes.
0: Okay, got to be careful. Thank you. Jeff Nelkin, our food safety coach. There's a book out there called UFO Sightings and Alien Visitations, written by Kevin Randall, who happens to be one of our regular guests. Kevin, what do you got for us this week?
3: Well, good evening, George, and thanks for the plug. Appreciate that.
0: Absolutely.
3: I have a quick comment about the St. Louis Archon 49 held over the weekend. Though it was a science fiction convention, there were several presentations and panels that dealt with UFOs, including one strictly about Roswell. There was a disclosure panel concerned more with the actual events rather than the movie, and a panel that examined the similarity between cinema aliens and those reported in real life. And this just demonstrates the interest that science fiction fans have in UFOs. And as an aside, it seemed the fans were split on their opinions of the Disclosure Day movie. Many wished it had done something more with the aftermath of Disclosure, and even with that, most of them liked the film. And, of course, the sightings continue. From the National UFO Reporting Center comes a sighting from August 8th of this year. The witness in Aurora, Oregon, watched a rectangular-shaped object for about 10 minutes. The witness said, and I quote, "A large non-flashing light suddenly appeared from out of nowhere, grew dramatically brighter and large in the sky, unlike any plane or copter, then suddenly began dimming. As it dimmed, I saw three smaller lights in a straight vertical line to its right, suggesting they might have been attached to a much larger object, though I could not see any definite outline. The large object light then disappeared, cloaked completely. For several minutes afterward, I could still see the small, extremely faint, light orb-like objects maneuvering around the same area. They are intimately visible and difficult to track," end quote. Keith Bickford wrote, and I quote, "On September 16th, I interviewed the witness identified as H according to her UAP sighting. She stated that she observed the silent UAP in a clear evening sky. She said the large signal light suddenly appeared in the sky and was approximately 2 to 3 miles away. She said that it was a large single light, finally faded. The three smaller vertical lights emerged beside it. She wasn't able to see a structured craft," end quote. Bickford said that the witness was familiar with conventional commercial military aircraft as well as drones, and he said that the flight radar 24 found nothing, and he has now classified the sighting as anomalous. Bickford indicated another sighting made on July 4th of this year from Canton, Texas. He wrote that the witness reported a flying triangle while driving near the Christus Emergency Care Center. She said her two children and her boyfriend also saw the UFO. She said the object just appeared in front of them. She saw that it was an equilateral triangle that was rotating clockwise, flying silently, though her boyfriend said that he heard a low buzzing sound. She said the object was either black or dark gray and was about the size of a small airplane. She mentioned that the object was very close and it was moving slowly at about the height of some nearby telephone poles. She said, and I quote, that all of them could see the bottom and the sides of the craft, but agreed the craft had a thick 3D body and was not thin, end quote. According to Bickford, the main witness was familiar with conventional military and drone aircraft. She said that she had checked different social media sites and didn't find any information on her sighting. Flight radar 24 was clear, and Bickford said that he hadn't found any social media information on the sighting either and was classifying this as anomalous. That's what we have for tonight, George.
0: All right. Thank you, Kevin. We'll talk to you next week. Up next, Chris Boris back with us on Coast to Coast. He's a ghost behaviorist. What is that? He'll tell us when we come right back on Coast to Coast AM. Your digital life deserves serious protection. 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
0: And welcome back to Coast, George Norrie with you. We've got a great program for you tonight. Chris Boros with us is a pioneering paranormal researcher known for developing the field of ghost behaviorism, studying reported spirit behavior to better understand paranormal encounters. A very popular YouTube creator, he has developed new approaches to ghost classification, spiritual cleansing, and paranormal investigation, including an experimental device designed to communicate with the dead. Chris, welcome back. How have you been?
6: I've been great. Thank you for having me.
0: Looking forward to this. And how's the book Ghost Behaviors doing?
6: Really good. It's very attractive to people at when I do conventions. It really catches the eye, and they want to know, what is this? Because it's so out of left field that people want to really know more.
0: We call you the ghost behaviorist. What exactly does that mean?
6: Yeah, so this, everybody's familiar with what a ghost hunter does. You know, they go out to a location and try to verify that the paranormal exists. Well, a ghost behaviorist goes one step beyond. What I do is I try to figure out, okay, what do I do with a spirit once you find it? And what I'm doing is I'm trying to get into the psychological mindset of a spirit and break that down, which I've done very effectively because when I'm in the field and I'm interacting with these spirits, I'm trying to figure out what they need, what they want, and how to remedy their situation. And that just really opens a door for interactions that just really break the mold. And, you know, I'm trying to help them and heal them and go beyond what everybody's seen. And then this is just like the next level in paranormal research.
0: Chris, what made you make that transition from an investigator to someone looking, studying the behavior?
6: Well, I've always been a student of psychology, and I saw the paranormal field collectively kind of hit this wall in like 2010, 2012, where they could, you know, it didn't take a genius to get paranormal activity to happen. Look, there are plenty of TV shows out there, plenty of social media channels out there, all getting interactions with spirits. But like I said, you know, there comes a point where you're like, well, where do we go from here? And once I started put psychology into this and sociology and all the things I learned from the Tibetan Book of the Dead, it just really propelled my interactions with spirits to the next level. And I really wanted to see how far I could go. And it just, I really hit the ground running. Like the first time out doing this, I was able to get a 90-minute interaction with a spirit, which you're probably hearing that and you're like, 90 minutes? But yeah, it's true. It's documented. You can check it out online for yourself. It's under Ghost Dr. Chris at the St. Augustine Lighthouse. And you can see for yourself, we got into some very, very advanced communications with this spirit that just really you've never seen before. So that's what I'm all about, trying to find things that no one has ever heard about.
0: Is there anything about the afterlife, Chris, that scares you?
6: Not really. What I find, though, is that spirits are, there are certain things about the afterlife that spirits are afraid of. And there's there's two things. Now, if you've seen like the movie Beetlejuice,
0: right?
6: You'll see that the main characters, they're afraid to go outside of their house because if you do, there's like this desert wasteland with these giant worms and things like that. Well, in the afterlife, I found that spirits can project that fear and create that reality. So, in essence, that can happen. And if that does happen, it creates a scenario where they can get kind of frightened about around their surroundings. Even the Tibetan Book of the Dead talks about the mind making manifestations that can harm or help you. And so this is one of the things I have to keep in mind as a ghost behaviorist, because when I go out there, I have different classifications. And that's what I find, like this, the stuck spirit, for instance, that is the kind of mindset that can create those things. And another thing that I find that spirits are afraid of is, I totally ran across this by accident. When I was interviewing, and this is what I do. I interview spirits, believe it or not. When I was interviewing this one spirit about the mechanics of the afterlife, there were many lulls in the conversation. And every time we hit this lull, I'm like, what is going on here? Why did you stop interacting? So once I coaxed her back into the conversation, I asked her point blank, because I started seeing a pattern here. I'm like, are there certain things that you're not allowed to tell me? And she goes, yes. And then I say, okay, well, are there certain things as humans we're not supposed to know? She goes, yes. It brought the next question. Well, will you get in trouble if you talk about these things? Yes. So then I asked point blank, I'm like, are there rules to the afterlife that you have to follow? Yes. So that right there, that like she was afraid, like once you get to the nuts and bolts of what that means, she was afraid to break those rules because there are consequences for breaking those rules. And she was frightened, like she was afraid of breaking those rules. So yeah, there's all kinds of things in the afterlife that we're still, that, you know, I figured out, but as a whole, like the paranormal community hasn't really understood yet.
0: Who do you think makes those rules on the other side?
6: Well, that gets into a very theological discussion. Because once you start finding, okay, well, there are rules to the afterlife, then you got to get into, well, okay, who is governing the afterlife? You know, who is policing the afterlife? And once you start figuring that out, it's like, okay, well, there's a tier system. And if there's a tier system, it's like, okay, well, now we got to get into the discussion of angels, demons, God, and devil. So that's another reason why I love doing this, because I like to take the spiritual approach. You know, a lot of ghost hunters, they separate the two, spiritual and the ghost hunting, and they take a very occultish spin on it, where I take a very spiritual approach. Because, yeah, when you start finding out there are rules to the afterlife, there are angels and demons involved in all these interactions, it really takes things to another level.
0: Chris, this device you've created to allow you to interview these spirits, tell us about that.
6: Yeah, so this is revolutionary. Like, this took a long time for me to put together. And I have been using this for the last year. And people have been waiting for something in the paranormal field that just really captures their attention. And I got to tell you, George, this is it. Like, it's very visual. Because a lot of times you see investigators use these devices where it's like, well, I can poke holes in that. But when you see this thing in action, it's like, wow, I don't know if I can dispute what you're getting. So what it entails is, like, ghost hunters for years have used the method of using meters in a way where they say, okay, spike this once for yes and twice for no.
0: Right.
6: And this kind of builds upon that. So for the BMC, and this is an acronym that stands for the Boris Meter Communication Device. And so the BMC, it has four prompts. Okay, because I find that spirits, if you give them enough ways to answer, you kind of can have a dialogue, a communication, and really interview them the way I want to interview them. Because before, when you get into these yes and no conversations, you hit this wall where you're basically playing 20 questions with a spirit. There's only so many ways you can have them answer yes and no. So I added two more prompts, and the other prompts are all signified by symbols. So I have a yes, no, and then a question mark and an X. And the question mark, now this is interesting. So like I said, this took a long time to piece together. So the question mark, they're all meters. And if a spirit hits the question mark, it means I do not know. And this is based off me classifying the spirit world by their mindset. Now the
0: you don't hear a spirit voice, right?
6: No, I have them hit these devices on command, which they will do. And, you know, they'll just sit there and wait for me to ask questions, and then they will hit them on command, which is amazing in itself. Because they will only answer. Like, this thing is so visual that they want to get their stories out. And if they start messing around with them while I'm not asking a question, I tell them, okay, I know you're getting excited. Please calm down. I just want you to hit these meters when I ask you a question. So we get your story out there. And they comply. They really do comply. So with the question mark, this is really groundbreaking because, like I said, it means I don't know. And this is derived from the classifications of spirits lists that I've come up with.
0: Hold on for a second, Chris. We're going to take a short break, but we'll come back with more with Chris Boros right here on Coast to Coast AM, talking about the behavior of spirits.
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4: News. I'm Sue Guzman. Communities along the Gulf Coast bracing for Hurricane Isaias. National Hurricane Director Michael Brennan.
5: We also have the potential for strong hurricane force winds, damaging winds along portions of the Mississippi, Alabama, and Florida Gulf Coast. The danger for that high winds and some wind damage extends well inland into portions of Alabama and Georgia as well.
4: Isaias expected to make landfall between Friday night and early Saturday morning. Anti-ICE protesters clashing with police in New York after a man was shot and wounded by ICE agents. Mayor Azora Mandani.
6: I have been on the phone with President Trump and Secretary Mullen negotiating the release of the man ICE agents shot. Those negotiations were unsuccessful.
4: Agents said they were attempting to arrest a person from the Dominican Republic who had a prior grand larceny conviction and a history of other arrests. America's listening to Fox News.
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1: We're talking about the behavior of ghosts with Chris Boris. We'll take calls with Chris next hour here on Coast to Coast. As you know by now, we have the Paranormal Podcast Network up and running with a number of shows, more coming. But one of those shows, Tommy, who do we have?
2: Shades of the Afterlife, the host of Shades of the Afterlife on the line with me, Sandra Champlain. Hi, Sandra.
3: Well, hey, Tom, and hey, George. Nice to be here.
1: Good to have you there. By the way, you did a great job for us on Monday.
3: Yeah, thank you so much.
2: You sure did. So Fridays, we publish new shows. We are going to publish your 312th show tomorrow or today, depending on where you are. Tell us a little bit about what we got in store.
3: Oh, yeah. Well, it's our sixth anniversary. We're going into 7 years together. It's called Consciousness Out of Body, Coma Proof, and Bedside Reunions. So there's some stunning, verifiable, near-death experiences, cases of terminal lucidity. I even include a simple daily practice that we can connect with our own loved ones.
2: So you did your first show on October 21st, 2020. Did you think we'd make it this far?
3: I never thought we wouldn't, but oh my gosh. I mean, it's just so surprising and it's so wonderful.
2: It's been a fun ride, huh? Hey, Sandra, of everything you investigated, you've said your strongest reasons to believe in the afterlife are near-death experiences and deathbed visions. What makes those two areas so convincing to you?
3: Well, they're convincing to me, not just as they are, but the verifiable experiences when people float out of their body and they can witness a conversation in another room or see the medical equipment or get a serial number off the bottom of a medical cart when they are flatlined. So it's those verifiable stories for the near-death experiences and also for the deathbed visitations. Nobody dies alone. We all have loved ones and even our pets, and some believe angels that come to carry us across the threshold, telling us, pack your bags, we're going on a trip. They all look young and healthy. But the key is, and what makes it so important to me, are the verifiable ones where people don't know a loved one has passed. Somebody could be sick in the hospital. They don't want to tell them their brother just passed away, but there, lo and behold, is the brother right there to greet him. And so there's so many verifiable ones that just give me goosebumps that really tell us nobody dies alone and our consciousness is outside of our body.
2: Well, we all hope it's a fun trip when it comes. 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Thanks, Sandra. George?
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1: And welcome back, George Norrie, with our ghost behaviorist, Chris Boris. Chris, when you summon up a spirit to communicate with, do you ask for one specifically, or do you just take the whoever comes by?
8: I usually take the first person that usually comes to me. When I go to a place, I'll specifically ask for, you know, who's ever haunting this place. Like if I know somebody specifically is haunting it, I'm trying to interact with them and figure out, okay, well, why are you haunting this place? How can we help you? And go from there. But there's been times where I've been interacting with spirits and another one will kind of just come in and start wreaking havoc on the devices. And I'm like, okay, wait a minute. You know, let's slow it down. We got to figure out who's who here. So you got to give them, some ground rules of interacting.
1: How do you know they're being honest with you?
8: So this, one thing I want to do is finish with the BMC device, because I was able to finish that, because that ties into that question. But like I said, with the BMCs, I have four prompts on this, and they're each one is hooked up to an EM meter, which spirits can spike. So I have four prompts. The first one is yes. The second one is no. The third one is a question mark, which means I don't know. And this is derived from my breaking down the spirit world by their mindset, which I've created a classification list. And one of those classifications is the confused spirit. And I found out that there are confused spirits in the afterlife, and these mostly come from spirits that have died very abruptly, like a heart attack or car crash or something like that. And many times they don't realize they're dead. So there's been times where I get into an interaction with these spirits and they're just confused. And there have been times where I'm like, I'm talking to them and they'll hit the question mark. I'm like, oh, you're confused. So I have to go back and clarify. So that's why that prompt's there. And it's very helpful. The last prompt is an X. And this goes back to the story I told you about with the roles of the afterlife. There are things that spirits cannot tell us. So that's why I have the X. If they hit the X, that means I cannot tell you. And this is critical because there are times where I'm talking to spirits and there are times where they'll hit the X. Like this one time I was talking to this murder victim and I was trying to figure out who murdered her and she kept hitting the X. And I'm like, you can't tell me who murdered you? Like, this is crazy. So I was asking about, I was trying to dance around the question. And so I had a list of suspects, and there was one person that, on that list that she kept hitting the X for. I'm like, why can't you tell me? And it turns out that there are karmatic repercussions for doing things like that. So, again, there are rules to the afterlife.
1: They can't even testify on their own behalf, huh?
8: Well, they can if it doesn't karmatically count against them, because it goes again to the Eastern philosophy of karma and how it affects the body and the afterlife situation. So you have to be very privy to all that stuff when you're talking to spirits.
1: So back to the question of, do they lie?
8: Yes. So many times when I'm talking to spirits, for the most part, they will tell you the truth. Cause like I said, they just want to get their story out. You know, you come along and it may be like decades or centuries of, you know, trying to talk to people, and they can't hear you, or we can't hear them. So when they finally have a chance to interact with you, 9 times out of 10, they will tell you the truth. But there was one time, or there have been times where I'm talking to spirits and they'll kind of waffle on their questioning, you know, because I like to ask the same question in two different ways, so it elicits a yes and or a no. So I know that the answer that I'm getting is accurate. Mm-hmm. But there are certain times where they'll waffle on their questions. I'll ask it one way and they'll say yes, and I'll ask it a different way and I'll get a yes. I'm like, what is going on here? And I'll ask, are you lying to me? And they'll say yes. But many times when they do that, I find that they're just confused. So if they're doing this, I'll be like, are you confused? Hit that question mark if you're confused. And they'll hit the question mark. I'm like, okay, we're confused. So I have certain prayers and mantras that I will throw out there that helps heal their mind. Because that's another part of all this. I'm trying to heal these spirits, heal the land, and center them, because that's the goal. You know, I have all these different classifications. I'm trying to center their mind so I can push them out and where they need to go.
1: How soon do these meters start to make their move when you try to communicate with a spirit? Right away, or does it take time?
8: Yeah, I tell you, George, like when I came up with this BMC device, my success rate has just tripled, like tenfold, because the spirits, they can read your aura. That's one thing I found out with this very quickly, is they can read your aura. If you're going to a situation where you're ego, you just want to get likes and clicks and views on your videos, they're less likely to interact with you. But if they read your aura and they're like, oh, this guy's really here to help me, they will interact with you a lot more. And when I put this BMC device out, they're like, ooh, what is this? And it intrigues them. And so they'll start interacting with it right away. And there's rarely a time where I'll go into a place that's known to be haunted, or maybe it's rumored to be haunted, and I'll be doggone, I'll start getting stuff on command, voices on command. I've gotten manifestations on command. I kid you not. Like, this is really next level. And I'm not just, you know, saying that just to put it out there. It really is.
1: And though you're in a physical location with your BMC device, where are the spirits? Are they in heaven? Are they in hell? Where might they be?
8: They're, for all intents and purposes, they're in the room. I've done tests where I'm like, okay, are you above us? You know, where are you? And they'll be like, yes, we're above you. Sometimes, and this is another misnomer, like spirits that have crossed over, they can actually come back and interact with you. Like, once they go through the tunnel of light, like, that's not the end. They can come back and interact with you. So sometimes, like, there's a bridge between our world and their world. So sometimes they're not fully occupying our world. They're like crossing this bridge into our realm, so to speak, and interacting with the devices there. So yeah, that happens a lot.
1: Have you ever had a spirit that didn't want to communicate with you? And if so, how do they act?
8: Yeah, I've run into a couple stubborn spirits. Like, they just, for whatever reason, they are, well, again, it goes to the classification list of the stuck spirit. Now, these are introverts of the afterlife, and there's extroverts as well, which I call the wandering spirit. But the stuck spirit, you got to like coax them out a little bit, because they just, they are set in their ways. They you find these kind of spirits in like attics and basements and closets, and they just, for whatever reason, they don't want to talk to you, but you have to know how to coax them out. And it takes a little longer, but you know, you got to loosen their lips a little bit.
1: What do some of the skeptics say? I'm sure you have some.
8: Oh yeah. It's funny because when I do these conventions and stuff, some of them will come up to me and they'll be like, well, I don't believe in this, but let me tell you my story. This is going to be the trope that happens. But for the most part, it's interesting because when I show them what I'm able to get with this BMC device, they're like, this is very interesting because you're getting things on command. It's very visual, like I said, and you're starting to put, like with what I do, I interview spirits. What I'm doing is I'm connecting dots of information that has pretty much stared people in the face for a very long time. Once you start doing that, they're like, oh my gosh, they have these aha moments. And so it's hard to turn a blind eye to some of the stuff that I talk about with the classifications and, you know, rules of the afterlife. So there is something to this.
1: You encountered a suicide victim. Tell us what happened there.
8: Yeah, so this kind of goes with the spirit that was kind of tight-lipped. I was going around checking out this. Well, it was an iHeart Radio studio. It was abandoned in Toledo, and there was a person there that killed himself, committed suicide in the 1960s. So when I went in there, I was getting a little bit of interaction, but I had a psychic medium come with me. And I wanted to get his story, but he was not wanting to give that story. And I was like, well, I asked this medium that I was with. I was like, well, why doesn't he want to tell me the story? And she's like, oh, he's very egotistical. He's like, oh, you won't understand. I don't want to talk to you about it. Like, I did it for my own reasons and you're not going to know why. And I was like, wow. Okay. He's basically using his energy to like kick us out, because I started to get a headache. So yeah, you kind of encounter these spirits that are just like, I don't want nothing to do with you. Cause many times if I encounter a spirit that commits suicide, you know, they want help. They're stuck in this, like a hellish type of afterlife that you have to help them with. But this one, man, he was very proud. And I was like, I think this is probably why he maybe, this was his demise to begin with, because if you go back and look at a lot of the news articles surrounding this person, he was living that lifestyle where he was building up like this world of ego and pride. And I think it really got the best of him, and he just carries it over into the afterlife. And if you're wondering, you know, do people retain their personalities in the afterlife? Absolutely, 100%. Somebody that's grumpy in life can absolutely carry that into the afterlife.
1: Do you ever encounter demons or demonic forces?
8: Oh yeah, I'm a big proponent of that in the Toledo area. I've cleansed a lot of houses, and a lot of times you get a lot of pushback from these spirits, especially. So I have prayers and mantras that I do, and I've created the first ever portable altar that I will take into homes, and I will set it up, and I have, you know, everything that I need right there to cleanse a house. And it's interesting because right before I start cleansing a house, things will start ramping up. Like I've had stuff pushed off desks. I've had voices happen. I've had, like one time I had a stack of papers just fall over, and when they were sitting up against the wall, and I had a camera aimed at it. You can see this online if you look up Ghost Dr. Chris on YouTube, a private residence. But you can see this piece of paper being pulled out of this stack of paper like something was behind it, but it was impossible because it was up against a wall. There's no way this could have happened. And of course, you know, I was getting ready to cleanse the house. So these, when you do that, they're just, it's kind of like the Custard's Last Stand. They're trying to detour you, but of course it doesn't work because I've kind of seen a lot of that myself. But yeah, it's kind of interesting when it does happen.
1: What new book are you working on now, Chris?
8: So I just created, I just wrote Ghost Interviews, and it's on sale now, and it contains 16 of my best interviews with spirits, and it contains a lot of the interviews that I have talked about now, with the rules to the afterlife, the murdered lady that cannot tell me who murdered her, and I get real detail with all these different things that happen in the afterlife.
1: We'll come back in a moment with Chris Boris and chat more about ghost behaviors. We'll also take your calls right here on Coast to Coast AM.
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4: Bracing for Isaias. I'm Sue Guzman, Fox News. Hurricane Isaias is on track to slam into Gulf states late Friday night as a powerful storm. The latest from Fox Weather's Robert Ray.
5: We could see storm surge up to 7 feet, heavy rains and winds that could gust well over 100 miles per hour here along the Gulf Coast. Now, if it hits that Category 3 major hurricane status, we are expecting it to possibly be downgraded right before landfall. Impacts, again, roadways could be inundated with flash flooding and rain, storm surge coming in. And all day along the Gulf Coast, we've seen people that have been boarding up their homes, businesses, and more. Residents and tourists and officials here seem to be taking this very seriously.
4: Officials warning of the possibility of tornadoes in Florida, Georgia, and Tennessee. Meanwhile, Tropical Storm Simon has strengthened into a hurricane in the Pacific, hundreds of miles south of western Mexico's port city of Manzanillo. The Pentagon announcing the firing squad execution of Fort Hood shooter Nidal Hassan will be live streamed. The execution will take place at Fort Hood December 3rd. Hassan was convicted of killing 13 people and injuring 32 others in a mass shooting at a military base in 2009. President Trump rolling out new attacks against Iran before Election Day next month.
6: The U.S. will not be attacking Iran anytime prior to the November 3rd midterm elections, President Trump says. Writing in a social media post, his administration is having productive discussions with the Islamic Republic of Iran. He says U.S. sanctions and a naval blockade will remain in full force, and oil will continue to transit through the Strait of Hormuz. In recent days, the president has signaled he believes the conflict with Iran will end soon with either a deal or renewed airstrike.
4: Fox's Jared Halpern. 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
3: Okay, we're rolling.
2: They were black artists serving extremely long felony sentences. Each had grown up under segregation, only to get caught up in America's prison boom during their 20s. I'm Jamie Petras, music and culture writer. For the past 5 years...
4: Protests erupting in New York after an ICE officer shot and injured a man in the U.S. illegally during targeted enforcement operations in New York City Thursday afternoon. Mayor Zoran Mamdani responding to the incident Thursday night.
5: New York City will not stand by while ICE agents shoot New Yorkers. And we will not back down from the demand that so many, including myself, have put forward time and again. This is an agency that must be abolished.
4: Protests breaking out after the shooting, leading to multiple arrests as demonstrators blocked federal vehicles and smashed car windows. DHS said the man shot was in the country illegally and had previous arrests on assault, robbery, drug, and weapons possession charges and had alleged ties to the Trinitarios gang. Microsoft is going to be suspended from using a program that allows foreign workers to stay in the U.S. Vice President J.D. Vance says they need to hire American workers. Fox Business Network's Connor Hanson with more.
6: You cannot lay off American workers and then replace them with foreign indentured servants.
7: The vice president says Microsoft laid off 6,000 American workers last year while benefiting from 6,300 H-1B visa workers and almost 3,000 green cards. The Labor Department is also suspending some of the largest IT outsourcing firms in the world from the Permanent Labor Certification Program.
4: Microsoft says most of its employees are American. This comes after President Trump awarded the company's CEO the National Medal of Technology and Innovation. After a record number of days at sea, the USS Abraham Lincoln returned home to San Diego Thursday. Crew members on the Lincoln

0: reportedly struggled with supply shortages and poor mental health, something the Trump administration denied. The carrier had been in the Middle East to support U.S. operations against Iran. I'm Sue Guzman. This is Fox News.
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1: And welcome back. George Norrie with Chris Boris. Chris, has your understanding of death and the afterlife changed at all with this research you've been doing?
4: Oh, yeah. I've started doing this in 2012, and I've gained such a deeper understanding of the afterlife. It's unreal, like the stuff that I've been putting together. So, absolutely.
1: Have you become more spiritual yourself because of this?
4: Oh, yeah. Especially with the coming across that rule to the afterlife thing, that just really put into perspective of the different layers of the afterlife that exist, and like getting into angels and demons and just the spiritual war that goes on behind the scenes. Cause I've interacted with just about all, and you know, with the Bible, they try to put everything in a box where it's either black or white, but there are so many shades of gray that I find. In the afterlife, it's just, you have to create a system that addresses all those shades of gray. So, yeah, it's just very enlightening.
1: In your opinion, based on what you've learned over the years, what is the afterlife? What's it all about?
4: So we're here to basically learn and evolve. And once we cross over, there's a lot of pitfalls that we can fall into. Not everybody, and this is just, 99% of people will just go to, heaven or wherever they need to go. But there's always that, that 1% that's just stuck and they just need help. And there's no real system out there that helps spirits. There's people out there that purge them, that, get rid of them, but there's nobody out there that heals a spirit or knows how to heal a location, or even, 99% of the time you see on these shows, a lot of times they'll get EVPs of a ghost saying, help, help me. But how do you help a spirit? So I've effectively figured that out. And that's another reason why my success rate is so high, is they know I can help them. So I love going to estate sales, but I've kind of had to pull back on that, because every time I go, these spirits, as soon as I walk through the threshold of that door, they're like, oh my God, he can help me. So they come towards me, and I always feel like this tightening of the chest. And my wife, she'll look over at me and she'll see that look on my face, and she'll be like, oh, they're coming at you, huh? And I'm like, yes. So I have to go, 9 times out of 10, I'll go down into the basement and do some prayer work. And it just, you can totally feel the energy flip in that moment. It's just an amazing thing.
1: Have you had the device with a loved member of the person who died?
4: Yeah, there is. There's actually a story in my book, Ghost Interviews, which you can get at my website, ghostdrchris.com or lulu.com. That's the publisher. But I have a story in there where these teachers had me come into this school, working school, mind you, and they had this room in there that felt always, every time you go in there, it felt sad, it felt dreary, and come to find out, they had a teacher that died a few years ago around the whole COVID thing. And so I went in there, did my thing, and I'll be doggone, this spirit reached out to me. Now, it was very brief, and many times loved ones will just briefly reach out to you, just to say, I'm here, I'm around, and then that's all they'll give you. And that's exactly what happened. And when this happened, I got real dizzy, I got lightheaded. That's one of the signs, because she was trying to take my energy to be able to manipulate the meter that I have. So she did that, and I looked over at the meter, because I'm like, I got lightheaded, and I know that's for a reason. And the meter that I had was going nuts. And I said, are you this person? And she was like, yes. And I'm like, are you just telling these people that you just want to know that you're here? And she goes, yes. And the other lady that was in the room, she felt like a hug feeling on her. And it was just very magical experience to everybody in the room. So I just, those are the kind of moments that I live for.
1: Have you tried to communicate with the angels, Chris?
4: Yes, that is a classification that I call the helper spirit. Like I said, I have different classifications, and they fall under the helper because they've come from the heaven realms down to our realm to help, humanity. And there are lots and lots of stories where you can, and in books that have stories of that in detail. But, my interactions with them are kind of humorous, because I've done hospice work. And my father-in-law, particularly, he was on his deathbed. And this is kind of funny, because one of the things that happens when people are on their deathbed is they know the exact time that they are going to pass away. And he was acting in a way where he knew his time of death. So I asked him, I'm like, hey, did the angels or do you know your time of death? And he wouldn't answer. And so I said, are the angels telling you your time of death? He wouldn't answer. So then I said, are the angels telling you, because again, going back to the rules to the afterlife. So I said, are the angels telling you not to tell me the answer to that question? And he nodded his head and said, yes.
1: I love that.
4: So yes, things like that. It's just very, very interesting when they happen.
1: Let's go to the phones. Billy's with us in Glendale, California. Hi, Billy.
5: Hey, how you doing, George, brother? Hey, Chris, brother. How you doing? How you doing?
1: Good, buddy.
4: Oh, very well.
5: Okay, groovy. My brother, I'm coming to you from both, an Eastern, Western, eclectic, mix of, Taoism and, paganism, and also, as an occult practitioner myself. You were mentioning earlier that some people come to looking at the afterlife from an occult perspective, but you come looking at it from a spiritual perspective, but you also mentioned God, devil, angels, demons, and karma. And I agree with you, there needs to be a system that's more shades of gray. So here's my question, and I'm guessing that your response may be very multi-layered and complex. What spiritual path system actually most aligns with your perspective on the afterlife now?
4: Yeah, so for the foundation, I use Catholicism. I use Jesus in my practice and a lot of biblical prayers for that. But I also bring in Tibetan mantras and their philosophy, because there are Buddhas in their, I don't want to say religion, but in their paradigm that are regarded as angels. Okay. They're called Pure Land Buddhas, but I see them as angels because they have specific roles and tasks that they can perform in helping me clear living spaces, combating demons, and things like that. So I kind of merge both worlds because there is a lot of good stuff over there, and it's highly effective, and I would not use it if it wasn't effective. In fact, my house is a lightning rod for demonic activity, because the stuff that I'm talking about, they do not want out there. So I am constantly attacked, and I have to purify my living space on a constant basis by using both Catholicism and Buddhist prayers.
1: Be careful. Texts and tweets, what do you have for Chris, Tom?
6: Hey, Chris, Sandra in North Carolina wants to know, in your opinion, do ghosts have the same brain mechanisms as the living do?
4: Yes, absolutely. In fact, everything is heightened, because it's kind of like when a blind person, they lost their sense of sight. All their other senses are amplified. The same thing happens when somebody loses their physical body. All the other senses are heightened, and they can start to manipulate their reality. They can project their own mindset outward to create their own reality. And this is where we start to get like these classifications of spirits that have very damaged mindsets. And when you interact with them, it can be a very dangerous thing, because they are projecting things at you. And also you can, take on their personality traits of confusion. This is why you see a lot of times when you enter into a space where there's a demon or something like that, like you get these bouts of confusion. That's because they're projecting that onto you. So it there's a lot of things, a lot of moving parts with how the spirit world works.
1: Chris, what did you learn about ghosts that you didn't know before because of this?
4: Oh my gosh, so much, George. It's like, do you have an hour, a couple hours?
1: Yeah.
4: Yeah. There are so many, like the one thing that really tripped me up was that they retain their memories. Oh, here's a good one. So one of the things I thought was amazing is that space and time are nothing to spirits. I found that spirit, or here's a good case in point. I was talking to this spirit that was watching over their loved ones that had, after her death, they moved like 2,000 miles away from where they lived and then went on to have more kids. So when I asked her, I was like, do you have two sisters? Because she had two sisters in life. She said no. But then I said, well, do you have three sisters? And she said yes. And the person that I was with, this was at the St. Augustine Lighthouse. So the tour guide there was like, whoa, wait a minute. He was taken aback because after she died, her parents had another child, but they had moved 2,000 miles away from where she died. So we started getting into this line of questioning of, well, were you still watching over your parents 2,000 miles away? And she was like, yes. And come to find out, like, space and time, like, it's, they can move around within a blink of an eye. And that's one of the misnomers, is that spirits are not stuck in a certain location. They can wander. And I have a classification for that, wandering spirits. Like, they are not confined to a certain spot. Their mindset might be, but for all intents and purposes, they can roam the afterlife. They can be tourists of the afterlife. This is why I tell people, pray for your loved ones, talk to your loved ones that have passed, because as soon as you start talking to them, they can be there within a blink of an eye, because space and time is nothing to them.
1: Back to the calls. Joe in Monterey, California. Go ahead, Joseph.
7: Thank you for taking my call, George.
1: You're welcome, Joe.
7: So I have a few questions, but I'll only give some food for thought. In
4: Certainly.
7: This world, we have technology that can be used to control our minds. We have cults. We have negative belief systems. We have a lot of disinformation that we believe to be true. On the astral plane, they probably have the same types of problems that we have here. The expression is as above, so below. Now, if they're in the astral plane and there's higher beings, or shall I say, extraterrestrial, they have technology far more advanced than we do. If we have problem with our own technology controlling us, they might have a whole other level of control that we couldn't even imagine. They might not even know that they're being controlled. How do we, especially you, how do we, with special technology that's being developed, how do we sift through the lies and the truth? What is a guarantee, or if I could use that word, how do we know if we're being lied to?
4: Well, usually when I go into a situation, I try to raise, like, I say the afterlife is all on vibration levels. I like to go into a situation where my vibration levels are very heightened. That way, if things are, when we get into a situation like gray aliens, like that's, which I believe are more paranormal than extraterrestrial, and there are reasons for that. When I come in with a very high energy vibration level, like, they do not like that, and they will lash out at me the first chance they get. So when I enter an area, like, I can tell right away if there is something there that doesn't want me there, or if there's something there that wants me there. And if it's something there that doesn't want me there, it's usually because they know I can push them out. And if you're talking about, like, technologies and things like that, if you come in with a very spiritual mindset, you can disarm that stuff. It's like that in the Bible, you know, no war weapon formed against me shall prosper. That's exactly what I'm doing. All the weapons that they're trying to launch at me will kind of fail because you're coming at them with a higher vibration. They can't reach you. So I hope that answers your question, but that's in a roundabout way what happens.
1: Can you ever request to talk to Jesus through your device?
4: I've never tried that. I don't know if that would work. Because with the angels, like, again, it goes to the rules of the afterlife. One of the rules that I find is that they are not allowed to impede with our spiritual development. So angels cannot basically come and say, hey, I'm an angel. I've had interactions where I will say, are you a worker of the light? And they'll say yes. But that's the extent of it. They will not answer anything else that I throw at them. So if I'm trying to contact Jesus himself, I don't think he would interact, because, again, it's messing with our spiritual development. We have to come to God on our own terms.
1: Give it a try. You never know.
4: Yeah. I just might.
1: That's another book for you, Chris.
4: There you go.
1: Fascinating. Tell us about your website.
4: So, yeah, it's Ghost Dr. Chris. I want to help people with their cleansing. I find that people don't really understand when they are under attack. And it usually starts with the first stages with sleep paralysis. Like, people don't really understand, like, this is a side effect of something invading your living space. And it's just kind of like a spider when they inject a toxin into their, like a fly right before they eat them, where they can't move. Sleep paralysis is like the exact same thing. If you're lying there and you're trying to wake up, it's usually 9 times out of 10, something is feeding off you. And that is the side effect, not waking up, because what they're doing is they're feeding off you. And if you're in a very emotional, distressful state, they can feed off you that much more, because they feed off our emotions. So with my website, I have come up with like different packages that people can purchase where they can help cleanse their home of these unwanted negativity.
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1: Fox News, I'm Ted Lindner. Convicted mass shooter's execution will be live streamed. Fox's Jared Halpern.
2: The December execution of Nidal Hassan will be live streamed, the Pentagon says. Hassan was convicted of killing 13 people and injuring dozens more in a mass shooting at Fort Hood in Texas in 2009.
1: Hassan was an Army psychiatrist at the time. And Hurricane Isaias, now a Category 2 storm with winds of 105 miles an hour, expected to make landfall along the Gulf Coast Friday night. National Hurricane Center Director Michael Brennan stressing the concerns about wind damage from the storm.
3: We also have the potential for strong hurricane force winds, damaging winds along portions of the Mississippi, Alabama, and Florida Gulf Coast. The danger for that high winds and some wind damage extends well inland into portions of Alabama and Georgia as well.
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1: Next hour, Doug Elwell joins us to talk about the mysteries of Ireland. No doubt about it, so make sure you're part of the program. 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On October 30th, Friday night, will be our annual Ghost to Go show. 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
1: 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Right at the top of the homepage, it says Insider. 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
1: And welcome back. George Norrie, along with Chris Boris, is our final segment talking about ghost behaviors. Fascinating subject, Chris. It really is.
10: What do you think
1: of mediums?
10: I like them for the most part. I work with one on a lot of cases, and she's very accurate on things. And what's interesting too is I like getting confirmation, like she'll read something and then I will ask the spirit, is this right with the meters, like the BMC meters that I have? And 9 times out of 10, they will confirm, like, she's getting exactly what I'm picking up with my devices. So I really like when that happens, because you know, I can be a skeptic too, but I like to get as much data as possible that confirms all this stuff.
1: Well, you do a lot of work with James Van Prague, and he's very good too.
10: Oh, yeah, I've heard the name. Yep.
1: Back to the phones we go. First time caller Nolan is with us in Oregon. Welcome to the show. Hi, Nolan.
11: Hey, George.
1: Good to have you with us. Go ahead.
11: Oh, yeah, great show tonight. My question was kind of, so earlier, Chris was talking about, like, how certain spirits weren't allowed to, like, when they would, when you would ask them a certain question, they would say, like, oh, I can't tell you this, or, like, it's almost like there's rules,
1: mm-hmm.
11: Or there's something that's, like, there's, like, some sort of government or something on the other side, and I just wanted to ask him, like, what exactly, like, what does he think that is? Like, from all of his experiences so far, like just like his best guess, like what is that? What do you think it is that's deciding all of those rules on the other side? Like, are we just not allowed to know as humans of this earth, or like, what is that? Like, what could possibly be going on the other side?
10: Well, as far as them telling us, that's out of the question. They can't tell us because there's rules against telling us that.
1: Rules against rules, right?
10: But if the answers are scattered all over the place, if we look in like the Bible, Job specifically, you know, they break down the different tiers of heaven and it talks about the different principalities and, you know, what inhabits each different tier system or tier of the heaven. Because there's like, I think there's like 9 different ones. And you go through all like the angels, archangels, the cherubs, and all that. So that's what's kind of governing the different levels. And because this is all layers, like our reality is so layered, it's not even funny. Even our brain processes the different layers of reality differently. Like when you're awake, this is documented. But when you're awake, you're like emitting, you're in the alpha band, and as you start to fall asleep, you're in the beta, the beta, and then you go down to the gamma. So sometimes when you're in the gamma and you wake up suddenly, you know, your mind can still be in the gamma state observing all those, like, the creatures in that layer. So when you wake up suddenly, your brain hasn't really caught up to the alpha stage yet. But once you do, that's why things seem to dissolve as you're going through the layers. I know I probably give you more than what you wanted with that question, but there's just so many moving parts when it comes to the afterlife and reality, and just everything's tiered. Even hell is tiered, as you know, Dante's Inferno really points out. So there's just anywhere you look, it really starts to explain a lot of this stuff.
1: What came first, do you think, Chris, the spirit world or the physical world?
10: Well, that is actually encoded in the Bible as well. If you take like the first line in the Bible where it says God said, let there be light. And it was birthed. There is so much going on in that line because it says, first there was nothing, and then God spoke. And when God speaks, it's a vibration. So God put vibration out there. And then when he said, let there be light, that's the next step. So there's vibration, then there's light. And then we get into we get the stages of him creating the different materials in our world, like the first day. He made the heaven and earth, and then the second day, he made the planets and things like that. So everything is done in stages. So yeah, it's just all encoded in the Bible. And it's funny because I start to, when you ask the spirits, like the different layers and the realms of the afterlife, they're like, yeah, the stuff exists. So it's kind of cool that they can confirm that, especially even in the Tibetan Book of the Dead, they talk about the realms of the afterlife, which they have six main ones, and each one has their own denizens and entities that come from that realm, which interacts with our own. And this is, we have the animal realm where we start to dive into, maybe that's where the Bigfoot came from. Then we get into like the jealous God realm once you start breaking down the psychology of the spirits in that realm, it's like, these really link up to gray aliens, and their psychology. So it's like, maybe that's where they come from. And I tell you, George, I really think a lot of these gray alien type encounters come from this jealous God realm, because I've actually had people come to me with abduction, like they are abductee victims, and I'm able to cure them with my house, my cleansing method that I throw at them. And it's weird to say, I'm curing people of abductee situations, but I am. Once you clean their living space and raise the vibration level of their home, there's less chance of them getting to them, because they're of a lower vibration. And 9 times out of 10, like, ufologists will tell you that paranormal activity is happening hand in hand at the sites where abductees are being abducted. So it comes full circle. Everything just kind of links into each other.
1: Let's go east of the Rockies. Suzanne's with us in New Jersey. Hello, Suzanne.
12: Hello, George. Hello, everyone. And thank you very, very much for taking my call. And thank you, Chris, for all your brave work. And I have to share again, this is so part of my last 57-year journey as a Buddhist. I'm a Nichiren Buddhist. Lineage that goes, the lineage of Buddhism goes all the way back to the original Buddha for the time being Shakyamuni. And just what Chris was talking about, this, I don't know if he has heard of the Buddhist chant of Nam-myoho Renge Kyo, but this is the vibration which is used with our voice. This is Buddhism today is becoming very, very popular with the young people around the whole world with the SGI USA, because it's a very practical, very usable approach to changing your destiny and reaching to, you can reach your loved ones on the other side. In fact, this vibration is the direct link to the pure potential of light, which is based in the ninth consciousness, which is the highest vibration. And the highest vibration has no negativity. It's pure light. And because our voice is the vibration, this is the eternal part, the vibration, and the light is indestructible. Buddhism is based on indestructible principles. The Buddha never wanted to be known as a savior or a messiah. He is a teacher of the law meaning the mystic law of the universe. So when we connect to this mystic law, we're expanding our light. This is part of what the youth are looking for, because it builds their own inner confidence that we can make the impossible possible. And after listening to the show last night, George, I'm telling you, we're uniting on our humanity. So all these things that about all many realms, that's all relevant. But we really have to have goals, and we really, really need to unite as a human race. And all the other stuff, we're all so unique and beautiful. We're all many, many shades of everything, and everything involved in the after death. This vibration that we are able to use as our choice, the after death, they're in a more passive state. When they receive this, there's a tremendous joy of the law, and it's a mystery. That's why they call it mystic law. But you feel it deep inside, and you see the actual proof. That's why it's so popular now, because the time period in Buddhism, it's all about timing. Everything is timing in this earth, because we're dealing with duality. In the pure realm, we have this mighty sword of light that shatters this darkness, and we use it with our voices, because our voices can heal and our voices can hurt.
1: All right, let's get Chris's reaction to some of that. Chris, before we take final calls, go ahead.
13: Yeah, I just want to add too, once you get into the deeper layers of Buddhism, Catholics shouldn't be offended, because they're, even in Buddhism, they believe in God. They don't call it God. They want to break down the constructs, because they feel that it binds the mind. So they want to not label everything. But yeah, they do have a God. And that's why I say the Buddhas, they're not regarded as, like, they're not supposed to take the place of Jesus in any way, but more like angels and people that help in different facets of you know, like when I'm interacting with demons and trying to cleanse them, they have specific roles that I have to call upon to combat them. So there's a lot of that going on.
1: Next up, Cornelius in Louisiana. Hello there, sir. Go ahead.
14: Hey there, George. And I want to thank you, George. Richard really needed to talk to you last night. And Feathers in Ohio, look up Cornelius Lost in White YouTube. I want to talk to you, young lady. You had that stroke and everything. But, George, I'm so glad you united me with Richard. He's going through a whole lot of stuff, and it's just so nice. You're helping out so many people. Chris, now I'm going to get to my question. I'm down here in Louisiana where there's a lot of voodoo, hoodoo, and you-do around here. And so do you take this box and go around the nation and talk to these ghosts? And there's this soul phone they supposedly talk about and everything. So I don't know if you heard about that. So that's my question for you, George and Chris. God bless you, and God bless America.
1: Dr. Gary Schwartz is working on that, Chris.
13: Oh, yeah, I haven't heard of that. But, yeah, there's just so many things with the afterlife. It's hard to keep track of it all.
1: Would you like to get to a point where you could hear a voice of a spirit?
13: Yeah, I think that's like the one drawback. Like, I don't have any like special powers or abilities or anything, but I find that over time, like if you lose a loved one, sometimes that develops. And I just lost my mom last week.
1: Oh, I'm sorry to hear that.
13: Oh, thank you. So I'm kind of wondering, I'm like, because she had that ability where she could hear voices. I'm like, is that going to transfer to me after, you know, going through this loss? Because that is a thing. So who knows? Who knows?
1: How old was mom?
13: She was exactly 70.
1: Oh, wow. That's young.
13: So.
1: That's young. Sorry to hear that, my friend.
13: Oh, thank you. And a lot of sevens around her death, too. Like, she died at 07. She was 70. So, and it's God's number. So I'm like, oh, man, that's, I couldn't ask for anything better than that.
1: And if she was born in July, she'd be an 07, right?
13: Yeah. that she didn't. She wasn't, though.
1: Your website is ghostdrchris.com, where you can take emails. And where do we get your books, Chris?
13: Yeah, so lulu.com. That's the publisher, or you can go to ghostdrchris.com. And I just want to put it out there too. Like, when I do lectures and presentations at Comic Cons and these type of events, like when I give these lectures, people are just like, they have these multiple jaw dropping moments, and they sit there like, where did this guy come from? So if you want to experience that, you know, and if you're one of these con people, have me out. You know, you will not regret the subject matter that I talk about.
1: All right. Stay in touch with us. Chris Boris. His website again, ghostdrchris.com. Up next, we're going to talk about the mysteries of Ireland on Coast to Coast AM.
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0: Happening along the Gulf Coast. I'm Ted Lindner, Fox News. Everybody there getting ready. Folks preparing for Hurricane Isaias from Alabama to Florida and Georgia, as all three states have declared states of emergencies. Storm barrels towards the Alabama-Florida coastline. Mandatory evacuations issued for thousands of people. The storm now a Category 2, 105-mile-an-hour winds. Fox Weather's Robert Ray is in Pensacola, Florida, with more.
1: Hurricane Isaias is strengthening, potentially going to become that major Category 3 hurricane. We're going to experience wind, we're going to experience storm surge, and we're going to have rains. This is no joke of a system. The first hurricane to form in the Atlantic Basin of this season. This is go time. And the Florida coast here, as well as Louisiana, Mississippi, Alabama, and by the way, 26 states all the way from here, all the way up into the Northeast will feel some kind of impacts with potential tornadoes, lots of rain, and we'll have to see. Safety, number one.
0: Isaias expected to make landfall on Friday night somewhere between Pensacola, Florida and Gulf Shores, Alabama. Stay up to date with the latest on the storm with the Fox Weather app. The Pentagon says the firing squad execution of Fort Hood shooter Nidal Malik Hassan will be live streamed following Secretary of War Pete Hegseth's announcement. The execution would be public. The execution set for December 3rd at Fort Hood. Hassan, convicted of killing 13 and wounding 32 at the base in November of 2009. ICE agents have shot and wounded a 20-

0: Founded the gala in 1976 and partnered with the Recording Academy in 2009. Organizers promised major performances. Grammy's CEO Harvey Mason Jr. said in part, "Clive built this gala into something the entire music community looked forward to for five decades. He never did it for applause or recognition. He did it because he loved this community and believed in the power of music." Michelle Polino, Fox News.
1: Mike Johnson says he's going all in on continuing his job as House Speaker while campaigning for Republicans in the state of Michigan.
2: "I'm going to be the Speaker in the next Congress."
3: House Speaker Mike Johnson still bullish, 26 days ahead of the midterms as he goes on a seven-state, five-day blitz stumping for Republicans. But in a rare first, he opened up to Fox about his uncertain future.
2: "Heaven forbid if we lose this majority or whatever. I don't know what my next chapter of life is. I'm just open to it. And if God moves on our hearts and says we should, you know, go back to my hometown of Shreveport and start a lawn business, I'll do that with equal fervor. I mean, I just want to be my highest and best use to God and to my country."
3: We've learned the speaker has raised $156 million so far this year.
1: That's Fox's Aisha Hosni. Protests erupting into violence again in France. Demonstrators demanding more education funding and better classroom conditions.
4: Tens of thousands of people here, and it really was going on without incident, but there was some sort of confrontation between the police who are out here and a small group of the protesters. Then tear gas was fired. A bit of a rush from the protesters as they were trying to kind of get out of whatever danger they were in.
1: Fox's Jeff Paul. I'm Ted Lindner. This is Fox News.
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1: Our special guest tonight, Doug Elwell. We're going to talk about the mysteries of Ireland. And as you know, yesterday we had Marshall Masters on the show to talk about Nemesis and Planet X. And we'll talk with Doug about that as well, because he's an expert on Planet X. Your digital life deserves serious protection, my friends. 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
0: And welcome back. George Norrie with you. Doug Elwell with us, author, publisher, researcher specializing in biblical history, ancient civilizations, and ancient mysteries. He holds master's degrees in the Old Testament biblical studies and ancient Near Eastern history and marketing communications. Publisher of Mysterious World, where his research explores mythology, ancient texts, the Sphinx, Planet X, and biblical prophecy as well. A book he wrote some time ago called Mysterious World Ireland, which we'll talk about as well tonight. Doug, welcome back to the show. How have you been?
4: Great. Nice to talk to you again.
0: Looking forward to it. Last night I had Marshall Masters on. Do you know him?
4: He's a classic Planet X researcher from the earlier periods. Well, he's been around for a long time. He has interesting theories. His theories appear to be about Nemesis, which is the brown dwarf star approach. My theory is that Planet X is actually a planet 5 to 10 times the mass of Earth. Both have their strengths. I find it very interesting. I'm glad you had him on.
0: How did you get involved in investigating Planet X? How did that start for you?
4: My interest in Planet X originally was when I was looking for signs of Jesus' second coming. I was inspired by the idea of the sign of the Son of Man in Matthew 24:30, where he said that then a sign of the Son of Man will appear in the heavens and all of the tribes of the earth shall mourn. Basically, what's happening is a star-like or planet-like object is appearing in the heavens. So I was curious, this is a major sign. Maybe I should try to check that out. And the appearance of it might be a herald of Christ's second coming. And so I looked around the various literature. In my mind, I equated this, the sign of the Son of Man with the star of Bethlehem, where they kind of both appeared right before Jesus' advent. The last time when Jesus was born, there was a star, or possibly a planet. And in the end times, there will be another star-like apparition. So I figured, well, let's do a comparison, see if there's a way I can figure out the answer to what this might be. And I studied Star of Bethlehem books and articles, and it came down to three different possibilities: a comet, a supernova, or a conjunction of planets. For various reasons, those three options didn't really work, and so I was just kind of lost as to what it might have been. Then I did some additional research. And I started to get into a fringy research. As a Christian, I'm actually a little more open-minded, mm-hmm. and I like to do fringe research, look to other ideas outside of Christian literature. And I came across Zechariah Sitchin's book, The Twelfth Planet. And that's how I learned about Planet X and the whole Planet X theory, and how he married it so artfully with the Enuma Elish, the Babylonian creation epic, and argued that the Babylonian creation epic was actually a scientific document that used mythological approaches to try to understand, you know, communicate over long periods of time, a complex astronomical topic. Back in the ancient days, priests and prophets would communicate complex concepts through symbols. That's true in the Bible, too. And so I think Sitchin's theory was probably correct. And so I took it from there, and I decided to say, well, that's an interesting theory. Is Planet X a real thing? And I did research of Planet X and found that it was a legitimate mainstream theory. And then I formulated the hypothesis that this was probably what the Star of Bethlehem was, and probably also the sign of the Son of Man, because if it was a planet, it would come and go at regular intervals. My theory was that it would come probably again in our lifetime, which may make it roughly 2,000 years. So I said the orbit was probably 2,000 years. I looked for previous appearances of stars in the heavens, and the one previous to Jesus was Abraham, which was, lived around 2,000 BC. And he was preceded by a heavenly apparition, a planet-like object, actually, which sounded like it had four other satellites around it, which in New English can be translated that way. And before that, the Sumerian civilization rose to prominence around 4,000 BC during the Uruk period, when it kind of really started moving forward. And so over 2,000 years, you have a major advancement in his civilization, and also descriptions of how God literally came down to earth to visit with mankind. God visited with the Sumerians back during the Uruk period around 4,000 BC. He visited with Abraham around 2,000 BC. He was born as Jesus 2,000 years ago, 0 BC. And then he may return again 2,000 years later in our time. And so there's a very distinct pattern. Unlike Sitchin's 3,600 Char measure, which is possible, I think it's a 2,000-year orbit, and I believe they may be returning in our lifetime.
0: So you're convinced there is this extra object out there?
4: The scientific evidence for it is absolutely definitive, actually. For example, you probably heard that Pluto was no longer considered to be a planet. And the reason for that is that when the Voyager probes passed the outer planets in the late 1980s, they found that Uranus and Neptune were greatly... It really messed up. Uranus was tilted on its side almost. It was to the point where the South Pole was pointing at the sun. Neptune had similar issues. An axial tilt was larger than it should have been. Its moons were in disarray, going in different directions, some one way, some another. And they found that the orbital path of Pluto was actually going inside and outside of Neptune, and also above and below the plane of the ecliptic. And so they took a good hard look at it in the data and found that by doing the math, they found that Pluto must have been an escaped satellite of Neptune that had been ripped out of Neptunian orbit by a large object between 5 and 10 times the mass of Earth. Ah. So the Planet X theory, which had been gradually fading, suddenly came back into life. And they realized that, you know what, Planet X is the only kind of thing that have caused this kind of activity. And so they removed Pluto as a planet because it was, they found it was actually an escape satellite of Neptune. Hypothesized that Planet X had entered into our solar system from beneath, from the outside and from beneath. And so that explained why Pluto's characteristics were like that, where it went above and below the plane of the ecliptic, which is the flat plane in which planets revolve. And also went in and out of the solar system because it was mimicking the object that had pulled it out of Neptunian orbit in the first place. They then determined that Planet X must have those same characteristics, but more. And also the fact that Uranus and Neptune have been radically altered by some kind of massive object passing close to them. The Planet X theory was basically confirmed at that point. It was no longer a question of whether or not it existed. It was whether or not it was still part of our solar system, whether or not it was a threat.
0: Is it conceivable that Sitchin's theory of the Anunnaki on this Planet X is real?
4: It is possible. We don't know really what happened in heaven. If Planet X is heaven or related to it, some have speculated that we might have a situation where there was a kind of a war between higher level beings, or what we would call angels in Christianity, or ancient aliens, if we believe in the EBE, extraterrestrial body. And I hold to the Christian position where it's angels and demons, but what happened probably on this planet, or possibly where else, and there was different factions of spiritual beings who went to war. The result, one larger faction won and drove the smaller faction down, away from wherever, ended up taking last redoubt on Earth. It's also possible, based on my interpretation of Revelation, it might have had bases on Mars. There's reason to believe that the planet, the prophecy of Revelation 12 is actually referring to a battle over Mars, particularly not in space, but actually a Martian battle of some kind. Whether or not it happened in the future is unclear. But the emerging data, if you have an open mind, appears to believe, you know, if you're a Christian, open mind, appears to be that there have been battles over the planet, which is demons, for maybe thousands, tens of years. We're only now just at the very end of this term struggle, which is about to be resolved.
0: Doug, you're dropping out a little bit. I think we're going to call you on the phone, all right?
4: Yeah, that's fine.
0: So get ready for that, and we'll be picking that up. So when you wrote The Mysterious World about Ireland, what got you to key in on Ireland?
4: Ireland, I was actually approached by a travel writer named Ian Middleton, who wanted to do a travel guide. He'd already done travel guides for the Disney. And so I wanted to do something for Mysterious World. I wanted to do a Mysterious World travel guides. Mysterious World... it's currently down now. We're moving it to a different server. It's basically a travel guide to various travel destinations around the world. And what we did was we did a number of articles over a period of years, and they're meant to be moderately popular, especially the articles on the Giants and things like that. And so we decided, well, let's start doing some travel guides and selling travel guides. In a competitive market, it was difficult to sell a lot of them doing it. And we made some waves and made some friends and decided recently again to try to start trying to republish the travel guides as Kindle format. It'll be cheaper and easier to publish them that way. The Mysterious World, I originally wanted to talk about Ireland because of this travel writer who had contacted me, and I read Irish history and mythology. It's, wow, this is fantastic. This is far richer and more interesting than I thought it would be. The ancient mythology was amazing. The Irish giants, the fairy world was fascinating. I had no idea there was such a rich fairy mythology. All kinds of monsters, their own some dragons, all kinds of different weird creatures like pukas and all kinds of different things. And so we decided to do a book on that. It ended up being almost 800 pages long. There was so much material.
0: Wow.
4: The original book was over 1,000. I had to cut out a large amount of material. Probably should have cut it out even more, but there was great stuff it was hard to do. And you have interesting, you have also, the one of the more interesting aspects of it was the Irish were actually descendant of Magog, which was the son of Japheth, the son of Noah. That's how they find their lineage. And the ancient annals of the Book of Invasion, as they call it, actually talks about how various descendants of Magog actually ended up invading Ireland over thousands of years' time. Learned a great deal about ancient history parallel to the Bible, and the Bible even is included in some of these stories with these peoples known as the Cisair and the Parthenonians.
0: Where did the myths come from? Where did the myths come from for leprechauns?
4: Okay. The leprechauns were actually spiritual beings who came forth from the fairy realm. What they do is the fairies sometimes will actually interact with and intermarry with human beings. And the leprechauns were the ones they didn't want because they were less attractive than the other fairy beings. The fairies were best with beauty and symmetry. The leprechauns were actually these hybrid beings who didn't quite work out. So they ended up being like these cast offs who ended up just being vagrants and ended up spending their lives using their elf and fairy magic to basically play tricks on people. And, it became kind of mixed in with the fairy mythology and also the worship of the ancestors and things of that nature. And over time, they became known as the local prankster, like invade your house. They might help you out by helping mend your shoes, fix things around the house, or if you didn't treat them right, they might cause little tricks, start a fire, do all kinds of stuff. So they're often blamed for good things and bad things. It's like a typical fairy is that we would use a different metaphor, but that's how they did it in Ireland. And they typically would be like, that have a magic, and they have an ancient roots in the Tuatha De Danann and other people like those as giants who were believed when they went into the underworld to have actually been defeated by an invading tribe, Asians. The Tuatha De Danann were very powerful, magical giant, forced underground in order to have the peace with the above people. And it was said that over time they shrunk down to, oh, maybe only a foot. And that's where we get a lot of these fairies that are actually Tuatha De Danann. And people who were originally giants were now peoples, now forbidden to go to the upper world. But the leprechauns are kind of a halfway kind of being. They can actually go above ground. Doug Claus.
0: Did you find, Doug, that with these leprechauns, in your opinion, is this a real story or myths?
4: Leprechauns, I don't know if it's myth or not. It's, people have never found leprechauns. That might have been a pygmy people, that some people have theorized that they were smaller people that have been found in various places in the world, which kind of fit the profile of a leprechaun. It might have been that there might have been a smaller race of humans who lived in Ireland prior to the invasions of the Milesians and other, what we would call Homo sapiens people. And they just kind of faded away or maybe intermarried with particular folks and created a order Homo sapiens. Or they might be hiding underground to this day. There are different kinds of races we may not have discovered. All around the world, there's still things we're discovering and people we're discovering to this day. And so it might have been that there were different races that were not discovered till later in mankind's history and still remain mysterious to this day, only being found in the archaeological record.
0: With these leprechauns, do they exist today?
4: I don't think they do anymore. I think probably they've gone underground, or maybe they've actually just never really existed. And there might be fairies who live in a different dimension. One of the things I studied when I was studying our Irish mythology was that they actually believe in this completely different world called the underworld, where the fairies and other spirits live. And they only come out mainly during what are called the cross quarter days, which is every 3 months. And the most recent, the next one will actually be Halloween. During those cross quarter days, the distance between the separation between the underworld and the above world where we live gets thinner. And what happens is the fairies will actually cross over during that thinner period and start causing problems on the upper world. It's also a part of the ancestor worship and some other ideas that kind of grew together to what we call the modern day Halloween. And what people would do is they would leave out little gifts of tobacco or maybe some alcoholic beverage of whatever their ancestors used to like when they were alive. And then they would leave them alone and just enjoy the stuff instead. This is also true in Roman mythology and other things. It's a common myth throughout the world. But if you didn't leave something out for them, they'd come in and start causing problems. Like I mentioned with the leprechauns, they might start haunting the house, causing problems, breaking things, leaving the doors open for robbers to come in. And so that's where the kind of the concept of trick or treat came. people would emulate the concept of the ancestors going back asking for things, nice things, otherwise they'll play a trick on you. That's where that whole concept came from. It's actually tied into the underworld concept and the belief that the ancestors come back during Halloween and sometimes other times, and they actually request treats, otherwise they'll play a trick on you. And the Halloween, we replicate this with the Halloween season. We kind of bringing back this old belief that the ancestors actually return from the underworld every year.
0: And that's where that came from. We're going to take a short break and come back with more with Doug Elwell on Coast to Coast AM.
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2: News. I'm Sue Guzman. Hurricane Isaias continues to strengthen ahead of its anticipated landfall along the Gulf Coast late tonight. National Hurricane Center Director Michael Brennan says dangerous storm surge is expected along with the threat of twisters.
3: We also have the potential for strong hurricane force winds, damaging winds along portions of the Mississippi, Alabama, and Florida Gulf Coast. The danger for that high winds and some wind damage extends well inland into portions of Alabama and Georgia as well.
2: Isaias currently packing maximum sustained winds of 105 miles an hour. A convicted mass shooter's execution is going to be made public. Here's Fox's Jared Halpern.
4: The December execution of Nadal Hassan will be live streamed, the Pentagon says. Hassan was convicted of killing 13 people and injuring dozens more in a mass shooting at Fort Hood in Texas in 2009.
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2: Our special guest tonight is Doug Elwell. 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
5: Hi, I'm Tom.
6: Hi, I'm Jennifer. What brings you here?
5: Yeah, I'm here to meet someone who understands me.
6: How so?
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6: Oh, well, nice to meet you, Tom. 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
6: Very. 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
5: Hi, I'm Tom.
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9: 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So I started taking the Conivora, and at this point, I don't want to ever be without it. 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
2: And welcome back. George Norrie along with Doug Elwell. His website is linked up at coasttocoastam.com. Doug, in your work with biblical texts and studies, did you ever study the Lady of Fatima story from Portugal?
13: No, I've heard about that, but I haven't really studied because it's more of a Catholic concept, but the idea is interesting, and the ideas of the apparitions and the UFO-like appearances is very interesting. A lot of people have talked about that and queried whether or not it was a supernatural manifestation or some kind of alien encounter, but I can't say I have any expertise in it.
2: When a lot of people said they saw the sun come down, I immediately thought they were looking at a fiery-looking UFO. What do you think of that?
13: Could be. That's a good question. They, if UFOs were going to manifest themselves, they might want to appear in ways that the people who are watching them would understand. Or it might be they're tapping into their minds and just showing them what they want to see. It's a question of whether or not it was a real operation or aliens trying to fake something in order to manipulate people. It's a good question. The aliens and the fairy mythology are actually kind of similar. One wonders if a lot of the magic was actually technology.
2: Noah's Ark, they're doing some major investigations in sites where they think Noah's Ark might be. What do you think of that?
13: Noah's Ark, that's amazing. I was wondering why they took so long to actually get to that. It's been known since forever. Recently, they've been actually showing some x-rays, or maybe it's ground sonar, I'm not sure. They're actually seeing structures underneath the Earth. It was well known since Bible times that this was a place of pilgrimage, and people would go there and collect bits of wood and take back home its artifacts and relics. And so I think we may be able to find out soon whether or not the Noah's Ark actually exists and prove yet another story in the Bible.
2: I think it's a good story. I'm not sure about taking every animal, putting it on the ark, but I think he did have an ark, don't you?
13: Yeah, and it's important to note you don't have to put every animal type, just the root species. Like, for example, all dogs are descended from wolves, and so you only need a few pairs of wolves. Actually, seven of the, I think it was a couple of pairs of the unclean and seven of the clean kind. And so once they get the root species, they begin to differentiate over time. And, of course, with breeding, selective breeding of dogs, of wolves, we have the dogs we have today. They're all basically all wolves. They're just been bred to have different sizes, shapes, and colors. And so you don't have to have every single species variation, just the root ones. I'm not sure if you would still fit all those on the ark, but it would be a heck of a lot easier.
2: Good point. How did you get involved in biblical studies, Doug?
13: Raised as a Christian, I've always found the Bible to be a fascinating book. The most interesting parts were the giants and things like that. Star of Bethlehem, of course, was interesting. The giants are one of the most interesting ones because they were just kind of out of left field. And when you ask questions about, well, where did we come from? Why are we here? Who are the angels and demons? And the giants passages, both in Genesis 6 and in the book of Enoch, answer a lot of questions. Basically, what they're saying is that some sort of higher being, whether an angel or alien or whoever it is, came down and interacted with mankind and created hybridized beings who were taller, stronger and smarter than everyone else. Irish mythology actually has those too. In fact, the Tuatha De Danann I mentioned, who emigrated from Central Asia, were a giant race were in competition with another race, a Germanic giant race called the Fomorians, for battling over of ancient Ireland and other places. In fact, they're all descended from the same ancestors, Gog and Magog. But they were constantly fighting for control over Europe and actually most of Central Asia. The giants actually emigrated originally from Central Asia went all directions, mostly south. The Magogian ones went east and south, and the Gomerian ones, the descendants of Gog or Gomer, actually went west and formed what are now the Germans and some of the Turkish and Armenian peoples. And so then some of them went as far west as Ireland and fought for control of Ireland as well. They were called the Fomorians there, in my theory. And so you have different tribes of giants vying for control over the entire earth for thousands of years. But this is not part of our history. It seems like it's supposed to be mythology, but according to the Irish history, it was true. These were actually descendants of people in the Bible. Now, the Magogians, those descendants of Magog, Magog is mentioned as the second son of Japheth, the son of Noah, in the Table of Nations in Genesis 10. But there's no other information given about him there. But see, the Irish annals have actually traced Magog's ancestry to a man named Gedel Glass, and onto him eventually the Irish peoples, the Milesians and the Tuatha De Danann, the Parthalonians. There were five different invaders that invaded Ireland over a period of time, all of which had their giants. It was really the royal lines that were the giants, and they also brought with them groups of average Homo sapiens to provide the day-to-day services. They actually, like it says in the Bible, they conquered and controlled these peoples, kind of turned them into the servants. And these genetic giant lines remained the royal classes over which still rule over various peoples to this day around the world.
2: Now, Goliath was a giant, but where do you think he came from?
13: Goliath was probably a Gomerian giant that came south. There were invasions of the sea peoples that came from Greece and also attacked both Canaan, modern-day Israel, and also Egypt. Egypt was plagued by these sea peoples who were invading all of the coastlines of the Levant. Along Canaan were Phoenicia, Israel, and Egypt, and probably other places. And there were all kinds of giants. And the Egyptians managed to repel them, but the Philistines, what were called, actually managed to hold some land down in what is now the Gaza Strip that is still there to this day. And some of them were giants who actually were upwards of 7, 8, 9 feet tall or taller. Goliath is one of them. Goliath was actually close to 9 feet tall, as they say. And he had a spear like a weaver's bee, which was huge. Much, much larger than everyone else, and no one had a real chance. He also had what was called advanced weaponry, which we're not sure what that was. He might have had a steel sword or a very advanced bronze one. And again, in battle, the giants could not be defeated. Almost impossible. King David was able to do so with the strength of with God, but otherwise he would have certainly lost. The giants were well known for rampaging all over that region. They would routinely attack Babylon and the ancient Hittites and all these other peoples. The Gomerians were known for attacking and sacking all these cities. They kind of lived by the sword and just stole what they wanted. The Magogians were like that too. They're a little more civilized, but they also did that sort of thing. The Magogian peoples actually, some people believe, intermarried with the tribe of Dan, the Tuatha De Danann, that is. That's where they got their name. The Israelite tribe of Dan actually disappeared sometime during the biblical period, mentioned in the Bible. Some believe they intermarried with this giant race and actually moved into Greece, where they became known as the Danaan Greeks. And from there, they gradually moved kind of hopping west from Greece to Italy, Spain, and eventually onto Ireland, where they ended up staying there. Ireland being a more open country, less contested. But it also explains why there's Celtic peoples in Greece, Italy, France, and, you know, everywhere in between, because they were constantly moving west because of the expansion of various countries, civilizations requiring they pay taxes. The Tuatha De Danann apparently left Central Asia because of the taxation was so high. And so it's, you know, it's still a problem even today, but they spread all over the world trying to find a place to live free. And Ireland was the last place they found beyond, you know, the Great Sea, which was difficult to travel, the Great Sea being the Atlantic. And so for a while, Ireland was kind of the melting pot of Europe, where people who wanted to live freely would go there. And it was like a miniature version of what the United States would eventually become. And that's where we get all these great stories of adventurous giants, because all the most aggressive, most interesting people ended up in Ireland.
2: What did Hollywood do, Doug, to the leprechauns? Did it exploit it?
13: The leprechauns, I was reading up the leprechaun section I wrote in Mysterious World Ireland, and there was a kind of evil leprechaun called the Fir Darraig, which did exactly what the leprechaun from the movies did. Instead of being nice and fun to hang out around with, maybe a little capricious, he'd actually run around and cause chaos and purposely hurt people, maybe even kill them. And, you know, God help you if you steal their gold, they will come after you. That part is true as part of the legends, anyway. And so they took that idea of the leprechaun and the danger aspect and the greedy aspect and the magical gold, which is kind of part of their magic, that they'll go after it and do whatever it takes to get it back. That part is actually right from the mythology, so it's correct. One could quibble it was kind of demeaning to Irish mythology, but it's actually, if you look at the myth of the leprechauns, it's actually not that far off from the kind of behavior you see from them, particularly the Fir Darraig, which were awful people.
2: Do you remember a photograph of a little girl with fairies dancing around her? It was called the Cottingley Fairies.
13: I do. Those are actually fakes, but they were very good fakes for the time and very difficult to tell. Looking back, and they actually did a decent job, even by modern standards, even though it's obviously fake. But if you don't take a careful look at it, you just glance at it, you could probably be fooled by it. And nowadays we're so used to fakes, and of course the AI fakes you can make are so good that it's impossible to tell almost. I've been able to figure out AI stuff. It has a kind of a look to it you can tell, but
2: and studying
13: one of many fakes.
2: Doug, it's studying the Bible and the Old Testament. What do you think of Revelation?
13: The book of Revelation, we might be beginning to see some of these things take place. I've been actually looking. One of the things I came upon when I wrote my book on Planet X was the possibility that parts of the book of Revelation are actually talking about Planet X in a very cryptic way. There's a mention in the Bible, I think it's Revelation 3, 2 and 3, there's talk about various things that Jesus was talking about with his second coming and what to look for. And as mentioned, Jesus says, one of the gifts, rewards that they'll give to them if they're faithful to him to the end is that, I'll give to you the morning star. And another time he says, I'll let them sit with me on my throne. The morning star might actually be a reference to Planet X. And it's interesting that if you look at the text right after the reference to the morning star, you actually have at Revelation 4 where it mentions the throne. And the throne, when I was studying to look for references to Planet X in the book of Revelation, I know that the reference to the throne of God in Revelation 4 sounded remarkably similar to the theophany of Marduk in the New Malish. And one of the keys was around Marduk when he attacked Tiamat, he had these 11 great winds around him in a set of four and an additional set of seven. And if you look at the throne in heaven in Revelation 4, it actually says that there are four living creatures and another seven flaming lampstands, another group of four and another group of seven. It's possible that they were looking at the same planet from different perspectives. Planet X may have 11 large satellites in two groups, one of four and one of seven. And that might be what Planet X actually looks. But looking at it from the monotheistic perspective, they had a different way of seeing it. Whereas the Babylonians saw this planet with these moons and satellites around it differently as kind of weapons. But there's other reasons to think that it might be the same thing. This throne might be the description of the appearance of Planet X when Jesus is returning, and this is his sign. When you see this sign, this means Jesus is returning, and so that throne, quote-unquote, is actually the sign of the Son of Man. Without them actually saying it, they are maybe actually describing Planet X here in Revelation 4.
2: It is dramatic, indeed. Do you think there's any possibility that Jesus might have been an extraterrestrial?
13: Jesus was a spirit who came from heaven and came down to earth. Was born into a baby who was given, had a distinct lineage, from the tribe of Judah, that is what we call the Jews today. Judah was the son, one of the sons of Israel. And it was said, prophecy, that the king, the Messiah, would be a line descendant of David. And Mary was actually a descendant of David. So we know that he is not an alien per se. That said, it's possible that angels may have done some work on her reproductive system to make sure that everything went smoothly. And it's a question of how, whether or not God added genetics to the egg to make it perfect or a certain kind of person, how he handled that part of it. It's possible angels may have ministered in the birth of Jesus. It's not clear, but angels would be like holy angels versus actually like gray aliens, which would have nothing to do with this process because they're generally not very nice and could be construed as evil. So in my opinion, he's not an alien per se, but a special person who was created by God for a special purpose.
2: Doug, where do people get your books?
13: You can get my books from Amazon.com. 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
8: Ice tensions on the rise in the Big Apple. I'm Sue Guzman, Fox News. Protests erupting in New York after an ICE officer shot and injured a man in the U.S. illegally during targeted enforcement operations in New York City Thursday afternoon. Mayor Zohran Mamdani responding to the incident.
9: New York City will not stand by while ICE agents shoot New Yorkers. And we will not back down from the demand that so many, including myself, have put forward time and again. This is an agency that must be abolished.
8: Protests breaking out after the shooting, leading to multiple arrests as demonstrators blocked federal vehicles and smashed car windows. DHS says the man shot was in the country illegally and had previous arrests on assault, robbery, drug, and weapons possession charges, and had alleged ties to the Trinitario's gang. Isaiah is now a powerful Category 2 storm taking aim at Mississippi, Alabama, and the Florida Panhandle. National Hurricane Center Director Michael Brennan says in addition to 5 to 7 foot storm surge, there'll be lots of rainfall with the potential for flash flooding.
10: Have also the potential for up to 15 inches of rainfall near where the core of Isaias comes on shore. Considerable flash flooding risk there, with a broader flash flooding risk across much of the southeastern United States as Isaias and all of its moisture moves northward Friday into Saturday.
8: Fox Weather's Haley Meyer has more from Mobile, Alabama.
11: We have hurricane warnings in effect for portions of the coast, along with storm surge warnings and watches as that surge becomes a growing concern. A peak surge, especially for Mobile Bay, could be anywhere as much as 7 feet on top of astronomical high tide. Multiple state governors have declared states of emergency while mandatory and voluntary evacuations are underway in some of the most vulnerable coastal and low-lying communities.
8: The Pentagon announcing the firing squad execution of Fort Hood shooter Nadal Hassan will be live-streamed. He was convicted of killing 13 people and injuring 32 others in a shooting at a military base in 2009. 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

0: to Iran and Israel. This race has been attracting major star power on both sides. The latest big name to wade into the race, former President Barack Obama. He will campaign with Abdul al-Sayed later this month, despite the fact that al-Sayed has been a vocal critic of Obama in the past. In 2012, al-Sayed wrote this Huffington Post op-ed criticizing many of Obama's policies and calling his reelection, quote, the rock we choose over the hard place. And as recently as 2020, al-Sayed was doubling down on the sentiment. But now it seems al-Sayed is ready to let bygones be bygones.
1: The Justice Department is seeking an indictment against former Trump White House aide Cassidy Hutchinson, alleging she made false statements to the Congressional Committee investigating the January 6th Capitol Hill riots. The DOJ reportedly presented evidence to a federal grand jury this week and could present more evidence as soon as next week. It is not yet known if Hutchinson will face criminal charges. I'm Sue Guzman. This is Fox News.
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0: And welcome back, George Norrie, along with Doug Elwell, as we talk about the mysterious world. Ireland is one of them. How'd you key in on Ireland, Doug?
5: The Ireland was an opportunity I had with a travel writer who wanted to do the travel portion of Ireland, Mysterious World Ireland. I wanted to write about ancient history and ancient mysteries, and he wanted to talk about his journeys throughout Ireland. And we actually had a pretty good match together, because together I was able to write about the ancient history and more modern history, which included actually the Christian saints like St. Patrick and St. Brendan. And I learned about them. It was a great learning opportunity to learn about not only Irish history, but also histories of the saints, which I found interesting. And the amazing adventures like St. Patrick and his battle with this dragon-like creature and various monsters, and Crom Cruach destroying that idol. And you have St. Brendan the Navigator, who apparently traveled to to the Americas, North America, hundreds of years before Columbus, potentially, and all kinds of other very interesting stories of the lives of the saints and how they spread Christianity and broke the idols and the political and financial oppression that came with them.
0: Would you say Ireland is mired in all kinds of mystical things?
5: It's always been that way. The Celts are very mystical thinkers. I felt a kinship with them when I was reading their stories, a very similar way of thinking. One of the reasons I liked reading this stuff is I found a kindred spirit in the Celts and the Irish, particularly the Christian monks. It was a blend of mythology, but also Christian thought. And Christianity really took hold in Ireland because of all the wonderful stories. The Celts love a good story, and the Bible is full of really good stories. And even some of their Irish history overlaps with that of the Exodus, for example. The ancient annals of Ireland, the Book of Invasions, talks about there was a period of time when the Milesians, the last of the five major peoples to invade Ireland from Central Asia, actually spent some time with Moses and the Israelites in Egypt. And they had a shared history there. And there were some of the multitude who actually left Egypt during the Exodus, or so they said. It's possible that was just a completely fabricated story, but it's very interesting. And it's the kind of stuff you never hear about unless you check in these secondary, obscure texts that you typically don't encounter when you're doing theological training. But that is part of the ancient Western Christian tradition, and a very important one. In fact, if not for the Christian monks working on these tiny monasteries off the southwestern coast of Ireland, one of which was actually featured in the newer Star Wars films, is the Last Jedi, that's where Luke was hanging out, is one of the monasteries there off of southwest of Ireland. In those monasteries, there little beehive huts they had there. They actually had written down all the books that were available in Europe and kept copies there, including very important Christian books that were key to Christian theology. And when the barbarian invasions basically destroyed Christianity in continental Europe, they burned all the books, destroyed everything. If not for the copies that the Christian monks had kept in these tiny monasteries and these tiny islands off the southwest of Ireland, Christianity as we know it would not exist anymore, at least not the earlier periods. So the Irish monks, there is actually a book called How the Irish Saved Civilization, and that title is actually true.
0: Let's go to the phones. They're lining up for you east of the Rockies. Walter's with us, truck driving in the state of Pennsylvania. Hey, Walt, go ahead.
6: Hi, George. Hey, how are you doing this evening?
0: Good.
6: Good. Doug, I got a couple of questions. One is, what does St. Patrick represent in Ireland, and why we celebrate St. Patrick's Day every year in March? And two is, what about the four-leaf clover, and why is it being, refined? It brings you good luck.
5: St. Patrick's, I'm not sure what the four-leaf clover is. It's probably just that it's so unusual to find a four-leaf that it's considered to be lucky to find it. And that, in the Celtic mindset, if you find something unusual, it's the fairies, the gods have blessed it, and so it'll bring you good luck, too. You have to, in order to understand those kinds of questions, you have to think like, and that kind of mindset, why is there a four-leaf clover? This must be special, must be a blessing. I'll take that blessing with me, and I'll be blessed, too. So that's mostly those things work like that. St. Patrick was an interesting story, too, that he actually was lived, born in England, I think in southwestern area in Cumbria. He actually was abducted by Nial the Nine Hostages, a powerful king of Ireland, and held as a slave for a number of years until he finally managed to escape, made it back to England. He then was picked up by another Christian monk while he was there in Ireland. I think he was witnessed to by a Christian monk there, or maybe back in England, I forget exactly. He ended up going into ministry and was ordained to spread Christianity to Ireland. And it was very interesting because he actually met up with the Druids and some other very interesting people. And the Druids had, according to the mythology or the story about Patrick, which might be part of the mythical, is that the Druids had the ability to fly around, but he was able to bring them down by praying, and one of the Druids who was flying around came crashing to the ground, and with him all this credibility. I mentioned earlier that in the north, in what is now Ulster, there was a huge idol to Crom Cuach, which was this bloodthirsty god whom people had to sacrifice their children to in order to propitiate him. Patrick just went in and smashed it with his staff, and seeing that this was impossible thing was done by this Christian man, realized that his god must be greater, and therefore they should stop worshiping Crom Cuach and worship his god too. And that's how Christianity came to the north as well. And there's all kinds of stories about Patrick how he defeated all these people and creatures. And there's a story about something called the Piast, which is a cognate, maybe, George, to the mysterious Piasa bird near St. Louis.
0: Alton, Illinois.
5: That's right. It's very similar. It's like a dragon, a red dragon with a human face, and he basically drove it out of Ireland. Maybe it went west to North America to hide there. I don't know. But the Piast is very similar to the Piasa in the description of it, too. It's all based on the word for beast in Gaelic and also Scottish, the Piast. And so the Piasa creature may have its roots in actually ancient Ireland and Scotland. And it's possible that it might actually mark, I consider the possibility, based on Revelation 12, that it might actually mark the crossing point where the remnants in the end times will cross across the Mississippi to escape persecution in the end times. The Mississippi is known for its earthquakes because of the New Madrid Fault. And so Revelation talks about the earth swallowing up the waters and so that the remnant can pass over that. I consider the possibility that since the dragon was following the remnant at that time, that they put a sign of the dragon, the Piasa, at the place where they're supposed to cross, which, by the way, I've actually seen that. It's just north of an actual bridge across the Mississippi, so that might have a biblical significance.
0: There was a story about an Indian chief that arrowed a Piesaw bird, and they've got a painting of it on the bluffs of the Alton off the Mississippi.
5: Yeah, it's interesting. And if you look at the actual shape of the Piesaw creature, if you just look at it in outline, it looks remarkably like the United States, actually, in its current form, in the shape of it. One wonders if they hadn't planned the United States as is hundreds of years or even thousands of years ago.
0: Good point. And you're familiar with the song, I'm Looking Over a Four-Leaf Clover?
5: I've heard it. Everyone's heard that one.
0: Old classic.
5: Yeah, the four-leaf clover is part of the Irish mythology, which is more popular, but it's still very interesting.
0: First-time caller, Timothy's with us in Jacksonville, North Carolina. Hey, Tim, go ahead.
7: Hello, George and Ray. I was wondering if your guest could answer a question, if he'd ever heard of a document called the Declaration of Arbroath, sometimes known as the Scottish Declaration of Independence, that was written up in 1320 by King Robert the First, Robert the Bruce, and his knights.
5: No, I have not heard of that. That sounds interesting, though.
7: It is very interesting because it reveals a lot of information. That document that they affixed their names to, it was going to be sent to Pope John the 22nd. And in that document, they reveal that they are the descendants. It says the descendants of specifically the tribes of Judah and Dan. The tribe of Judah and the tribe of Dan, and mm-hmm. that their ancestors were the Milesians, and that they can trace their lineage back to the Hebrew Israelites that left Egypt at the Exodus.
5: Okay, so those are the Milesians, yeah. Yeah, that would make sense according to the Irish annals. It might be the roots of the concept. And, do they have the Stone of Scone there still, or is that somewhere else?
7: Yeah, the Stone of Scone. Well, see, that Stone of Scone was originally founded and discovered by Jacob Israel, who slept on the stone as he was fleeing from his brother Esau.
5: Oh, that's that stone. Okay, that's right. Okay,
7: yeah,
5: I remember now.
7: Exactly. And
5: yeah,
7: stone,
5: wasn't it placed under the throne or something?
7: Yeah, it became, it actually traveled. See, the prophet Jeremiah, right after the final Babylonian siege of King Nebuchadnezzar upon Jerusalem, he escaped with that stone and some of the title documents to Palestine with King Zedekiah's daughters, Tamar Tifai, and Scota.
5: Yeah.
7: And Scota is where we get the word Scotland from. And,
5: that's right.
7: And Tifai was to marry. She was of the Perez line of Judah, and she married into the Zerah line of Judah, which was King Equidiah the Harriman. And he went, they met in Ireland, and they met in Spain, and then they went to Ireland. And Spain, the word Iberian means, is the Greek form of the word Hebrew, the land of the Hebrews, Iberia.
0: Okay. And Timothy, wasn't the character of Robert the Bruce in Braveheart with Mel Gibson?
7: That was William Wallace, but they knew one another.
5: They were contemporary, probably.
7: Yeah.
5: Same time.
7: Because William Wallace believed this also, because he knew about mm-hmm. the Declaration of Arbroath. And,
0: right, but the king there was Robert the Bruce. I remember them saying that.
7: Right. The king was Robert the Bruce. He was the first king of Scotland.
5: Mm-hmm.
7: He was the first Robert named as King of Scotland, Robert the First, which was Robert the Bruce.
5: With Queen Tara, was that was she part of the pharaonic household of Tut?
7: Say that again?
5: Or is that a different person? Was Queen Tara part of the pharaonic household of King Tut, or is that somebody else?
7: They did go down into Egypt before leaving. See, the prophet Jeremiah with his personal scribe Baruch and Tamar Tifai and Scota went with Jeremiah to Egypt, and they stayed at a place called Tapanese, which is right outside of Cairo. And there was a fortress there where they stayed before they left aboard a Danite Phoenician ship, because the tribe of Dan was the pioneering tribe of Israel. And they left in a Danite Phoenician ship across the Mediterranean and went into Spain, and she met King Ecodita Hermon, who was of the Zerah line of Judah. She was of the Perez line of Judah. And that they were to intermarry and heal the breach of Genesis chapter 38.
0: Okay. How did you learn all this stuff, Tim?
7: Well, I'm just I do a lot of studying in ancient biblical history, and I just as a hobby, like, but I've done a lot of research.
0: Good job, my friend. Good job. He's pretty good there, Doug, huh?
5: Yeah, he's right about the connection between Egypt and Ireland and Scotland. Queen T was actually originally from Egypt and may have been Israelites. And Jeremiah was said to have accompanied her to Ireland, maybe to hide or maybe to start a new royal line there.
0: Next up, let's go to Ruth in Maryland. Hey, Ruthie, go ahead.
8: Oh, hi, George and Doug. Thank you so much for taking my call. And I actually had two questions, but I'd just stick with one because I like to have consideration for the other callers. But Doug, I wanted to ask a question about the Druids and the famous expression that so many people say. I hear it all the time, although I can say that I have never in my life said that expression, knock on wood. People say it all the time. And I had read years ago, actually in a kid's school report, that it comes from the Druids, and they believed that if they boasted or bragged, they would be punished by the gods, so that they had to either touch or tap a tree to apologize to the gods, with a small g. So could you comment on that, please? Thank you.
5: Yeah, the Celtic mindset was that you had to make amends for every sin. You had to worry about the wrath of the gods. Sometimes the gods and the fairies were not clearly defined, and so possibly knocking on wood was a knock to the fairy folk and the underworld, which is attached to those trees, to note to them, sorry about that. It's a way of saying you're sorry. That's paying amends for the insult. It is said that you do not want to insult the fairy world because they'll come after you, and so you have to be very respectful of them. We're even told, even in modern times, to refer to them not as the fairy folk, but as the gentry, are those nice people. Otherwise, they'll take offense and they may come after you. And they're not very forgiving. And so that kind of want to reconcile yourself with the spirit world has always been around since the beginning and remains pretty healthy in Irish culture even to this day.
0: Doug, what is the myth of leprechauns? That if you deal with a leprechaun, you do something?
5: You have to, you definitely don't want to steal their gold. And if you want to be nice to them, they'll actually hang around if you're nice to them. They'll help you out. The classic fairy shoemaker leprechaun will actually mend your shoes and clean up things. If you're nice to them, they'll be nice to you. If you're mean to them, they'll be mean to you. It's just like they're there almost like to keep an eye on you, to keep you in line and make sure that you're a good person. And they'll punish you if you're not. It's a very interesting idea how the spirit world kind of reacts with mankind in unexpected and subtle ways. And this is one of them where they will actually help you out if you are nice to them. And so that's part of the mythology. It's one of the more interesting ones.
0: What were the leprechauns? Were they spirits or something else?
5: They were intermediaries between men. They were hybrids of regular men and fairies. What the fairies would do is they'd abduct children or young adults, intermarry with them. Or they might abduct children and raise them to age when they can intermarry with them. And then if they have babies that are attractive, they'll keep them. If not, the ones that are not attractive, you look more like human, so they'll send back up to the upper world. And then they'll actually just end up being vagrants because they have no home. And so you have these people living out, short people living out in the middle of the wilderness with grubby clothes and everything. And that's where that mythology came from. To explain the way these people like to live out in the wilderness, they're in between the spirit worlds and the physical. They're leprechauns. And so that's how they tell people that's what these things are. Because that's kind of like mythology. Mythology will often come up with unusual descriptions of why things are, and that's a classic example of one of them.
0: We'll come back in a moment with Doug Elwell and take final calls and wrap things up in just a moment on Coast to Coast AM.
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2: Fox News, I'm Ted Linder. A federal immigration officer shot and wounded a Dominican national during a targeted enforcement operation in New York City Thursday. The suspected illegal immigrant survived. New York City Police Commissioner Jessica Tisch.
3: He has two prior arrests in New York City, one for robbery in 2023, in which he pleaded guilty to fourth-degree grand larceny and received 5 years probation. And one for criminal sale of a controlled substance in 2025, which is still pending.
2: Officials also confirming there's also a 5-year-old in the car during the shooting, the child not harmed. Hurricane Isaias, a Category 2 storm expected to make landfall along the Gulf Coast tonight. National Hurricane Center Director Michael Brennan.
4: Also have the potential for strong hurricane force winds, damaging winds along portions of the Mississippi, Alabama, and Florida Gulf Coast. The danger for that, high winds and some wind damage extends well inland into portions of Alabama and Georgia as well.
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4: Whether it's physical activity, obesity, diet, smoking, low on hormones, stress, sleep disorders, or your age can be supported by reducing inflammation and aiding the body to heal itself appropriately. A stem cell is a cell waiting to be told what it needs to be. If there is inflammation, that inflammation needs to be stopped. High blood pressure, high cholesterol, kidney disease, various types of cancer, depression, autoimmune disorders, osteoporosis, even fatty liver are chronic signs of inflammation and can be aided by supporting the body's ability to protect those cells that it needs. And that is the purpose of ImmuStem and AdaptiStem together, supporting the body to be the best it can be.
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1: And welcome back, George Norrie. You're back with our final segment with Doug Elwald. Doug, you've done some research into the Sphinx. What did you uncover?
8: Well, the Sphinx, the most interesting part of the Sphinx is the Hall of Records underneath it. And there's also probably all kinds of tunnels and passageways and rooms underneath the Giza Plateau. There's actually much more underneath the plateau than there is on top of it. In fact, it's probably going to be a subject of some search in the future, particularly since scans have shown that look like technology under the Khufu pyramid. We've seen that recently. But underneath the Sphinx, the most important part is this Hall of Records. I've come up with a theory that the Hall of Records just contains one or more sapphire stones, or lens shapes. And it's an ancient technology using sapphire crystal to embed data in a permanent way, like a CD-ROM, except much thicker. And those stones will be are underneath the Sphinx right now, if they haven't already been recovered, which they might have. And they contain all knowledge of the world before the flood, and basically all technology and everything. I've had the theory that it's actually related to the Tree of Knowledge in the Garden of Eden. It may have other identities, but in the world before the flood, they achieved a relatively high degree of technological understanding, similar to our own. And all that knowledge was wiped out, except for a little bits here and there, like this sapphire stone. In Jewish mythology, and in the Bible, actually, there is talk about a shining stone called the Tzohar, which contains all knowledge also. It was brought from the world before the flood by Noah on the ark, and it may have passed on to Abraham and others who kept it a secret until this day. My theory is that Tzohar and other stones like it are buried underneath the Sphinx in this Hall of Records. And this record is literally a record-shaped disc. It's the technology that exists today. It's called an optical hard drive. Basically, you can use a laser to read and write to a spinning disc made of sapphire or any kind of transparent crystal. It's basically the same material as a CD-ROM. CD-ROMs actually have aluminum oxide in their surface, which you can use a laser to write data to. This is the same technology, but it's three-dimensional, too, so it has a lot more data storage. And there's a reason to believe that this technology existed in the world before the flood and is yet to be discovered. And when it is, our understanding of the Bible and of technology in general and humankind's history and destiny is going to be revolutionary, advanced revolutionary way. Like, we're going to learn a lot, and it's going to be a dramatic improvement in our understanding of who we are and why we're here.
1: I love that. Let's go to the calls. Keith in Dallas, Texas, to get us started. Hi, Keith.
9: Yes, Brad. And thank you, George. And so my question for the guest tonight, it's concerning in the book of Revelations, there's a reference to 42 months, assuming, you know, the translation that people in the Western world read in English today from ancient Greek is correct, if it is 42 months. My theory, or at least the theory that I think other people out there have, is that could this relate to a planet X or some type of a large object that comes through the solar system at certain intervals every so often, every so many thousands of years, and it is something that these ancients knew about and passed knowledge down about in past millennium. And they knew that it would take 42 months for this large object, let's say it's Planet X, to do a U around the sun, whether it's coming perpendicular or coming however it's coming. And, of course, the gravitational effect of that would, it would wreak havoc on the inner solar system if it got close enough, probably stir up asteroids in the belt. So what do you think about this theory? Could that be what the 42 months is about? Do you have any thoughts on that? A large Planet X type of a situation. And George, I apologize, I did not catch the program last night with Marshall Masters talking about the Nibiru subject, but hopefully we can get his opinion as well. So thank you.
8: Yeah, the 42 months, that's a good question. When studying the Planet X theory, I wondered if it did have something to do with God's prophetic time clock. Now, the last 7 years of the tribulation period is defined by Daniel, the prophet. There was a 490 years of punishment for Israel for their sins, which was accomplished between the time that the Persians released the Israelites from captivity to the time of the cutting off the Messiah, which happened around 33 AD. And so they say that that timing is approximately 483 years out of the 490. And the remaining seven have yet to be fulfilled in that punishment decreed. It might be that Planet X might come into the solar system for 42 months or 7 years. It's a good question. You can actually calculate it if you know the speed it's moving and you know that the length of its orbit. It has a highly elliptical orbit. You can calculate not only how long it takes to orbit, roughly 2,000 years, but also more to your question, how long does it stay in the inner solar system? I can calculate it as like 40 or 50 years, maybe 30 years to correspond with Jesus' time of ministry. It's possible, it doesn't say, but it's possible that Planet X remained visible, the star of Bethlehem remained visible that entire time that Jesus was on Earth. And right about the time it was leaving the solar system, Jesus got up in a cloud, probably one of the Merkava craft, you know, camouflaged by a cloud, and went back to the planet he came from, at least the planet his spirit came from. And so it's possible that some of these biblical numbers will be explained by the orbital period and various characteristics of Planet X's moving through the heavens. So I think you're right on track there. It's an interesting idea. 42 months, it'll be in the inner solar system for a couple of decades probably, because it moves pretty quickly, but not that quickly. And the inner solar system is pretty big, and it would take it a while to make it through there.
1: Our ancients knew about so much in the past, did they not, Doug?
8: They knew a lot about Planet X and things of that nature because they could see it. And they had passed on their traditions over thousands of years. The Sumerians had actually met with God, it would appear. And he gave them knowledge and, you know, caught up to, told them things about how the Earth was created and the solar system. That's the only way that a new age could be so accurate. It actually is really accurate. The number of actual planets in the solar system, how they interacted, their relative characteristics, it works. Even the stelae I mentioned with a picture of a godlike creature, a godlike person, Shamash, I think it was, the sun god, had what appeared to be have a Sohar-like stone in front of him, which was a picture of Planet X on it, it looks like. Cause there's a picture of a stone with a picture of Nibiru on it. You can tell it's that particular planet. And so, and it also has, you've probably heard of this solar system kind of glyph on it where it shows the central sun and 10 planets around it. People like Mike Heiser don't believe that's the case, but I actually do. And I think that it was actually a depiction of our solar system, including Planet X, which was on the kind of on the outside of the rest of the planets. And so God came down, reviewed the facts with the Sumerians, which had come down from Noah, and another 2,000 years of relative peace and plenty with the knowledge of God in place. And the Sumerians, with that knowledge, survived another 2,000 years. And in fact, one of the proofs for that concept or the data points is that the most important symbol in the Sumerian logography, that is their, you know, kind of hieroglyphic alphabet, is the symbol of the star, the An, or also known as the Dingir. It's an eight-rayed star, which means both heaven, star, or planet, and God. And so this one symbol means God, planet, and heaven. The God and his planet in heaven was at the center of the Sumerian cosmology from the beginning, 6,000 years ago. And to this day, the eight-rayed star, I suspect, represents that same planet coming back every year. Symbolized, most recent symbol is the star of Bethlehem, which is routinely portrayed as the same eight-rayed star as the Sumerians had used. And we knew we were looking at Planet X. Every time we go to a Christmas play, we're looking at Planet X without even knowing it.
1: I love that. Let's go to first-time caller Tharmas in Georgia, truck driving. Hi, Tharmas.
10: Hey, George. Hey, Doug.
8: Look,
10: great topic tonight. I love these types of discussions. I just wanted to chime in on Jesus being E.T. and kind of the genealogy because of the research that I've done, looking at the genealogies in both Matthew and Luke's account. Both of those accounts link back to Joseph being from the house and lineage of David and not Mary, simply with Mary actually being the cousin of Elizabeth, who's a descendant of the daughters of Aaron. So when we look at when Jesus asked his disciples, who do the people say that he was? And their reply was, some said that he was Elijah or one of the prophets. And then he asked Peter, well, who do you guys say that I am? And Peter responds with, thou art the Christ, the Son of the living God. And he blessed Peter and said, you're blessed because flesh and blood have not revealed that to you, but my Father, which is in heaven. So his disciples understood that according to the Spirit, yes, he was the first begotten of the Father, but according to the flesh, he was the descendant of Joseph. So that was my comment. And when you go into the book of Eusebius, the history of the church fathers, it resolves the discrepancies of the two genealogies where Matthew's account is through King Solomon and Luke is through David's son, Nathan. But when you understand the Hebrew law of where a brother who died childless, the other brother would have to marry that widow and bring forth a child, a son, that would be biologically his, but according to record, it would belong to the deceased brother. And that's my comment. What say you? Thank you.
11: Thank you, Thermos.
12: I follow the idea, and this is theologically tricky, so I'll be careful here, but it's possible that in order to bypass the problem with Mary being a virgin yet giving birth to a child and be the child being related to Joseph somehow, because it's Joseph's genealogy, not Mary's, actually, you're right. And the way you can do that is if the angels took sperm and egg from both of these two and mixed them up in their divine laboratory, added in some whatever special genetics that are necessary for Jesus to be born as the Christ, and re-implanted it in Mary, that would explain the angelic visitation. You could get past the virgin problem because you never had intercourse. But the child is also genetically that of Joseph and of Mary and of Jesus, whatever other modifications God might have made. And so you can get around with that. It's theologically tricky, not technically heretical, but it's something you want to be careful about. And I just want to present that as a possible theory, that you could get around that by doing it that way. And in that sense, Cain, who is kind of a similar situation, where similar things are probably done between Adam and Eve and the serpents. This is kind of a reversal of that process, an undoing of the Adam and the corruption of the seed. This line has been purified, and it's no longer corrupt. And unlike the first Adam, this Jesus, is a kind of a reset of the first Adam, a perfect version of the imperfect Adam.
11: Let's go to Mike in Fairbanks, Alaska. Go for it, Michael.
13: Good morning there, Mr. Norrie and Mr. Rule. Thanks for taking my call. Hey, Doug, I'm going to make a comment here and then make it fast, and I'll take your answer off air here. I believe that Hebrew manuscripts describe that the mankind was made on the sixth day. Jesus, God rested on the seventh, and then created Adam and Eve on the eighth. It's virtually impossible for Adam and Eve to have created all the different races. It doesn't make sense. But I believe also that Noah's flood, a lot of the passengers were pregnant and also carried not all the population, but different tribes. I mean, if there was 12 tribes from Israel and there was 8 passengers, that doesn't make sense right there. But I also believe in the first Earth Age that dinosaurs were sent to eliminate the Nephilim. That didn't happen. And I believe that the giant trees that were wiped out, 1,000-foot trees, the giants rode on them during the flood and outlasted the flood. And they were part of the second influx. And I was just thinking, what do you think about that? Also, the 8-sided pyramid, Gaza, with the coiled tubes under it. Is it possible that was Nimrod's rocket or a gun to attack heaven? And I'll thank you for your time, gentlemen.
12: Yeah, those are really interesting questions. I'll answer the pyramid one first. The pyramid is almost certainly a defense system against incoming asteroids. I'll leave it at that. And it's also the Khafre pyramid. It's the Khafre pyramid, not the Khufu one. Also, regarding, I forget the first one. There's interesting questions. Oh, Adam and Eve in the day-age problem. I believe that the planet X orbit is the measure of the solar of the day mentioned in Genesis. It's not a solar day, which is impossible because the sun had not yet been created when these days were starting. So you can't have a solar day because there was no sun yet, not for a couple of days. So something else must be in mind there. I'm suggesting the orbit of planet X is a much better measure. If God is using us as a divine platform for operating in this solar system, he could go in and plant the plants, let them grow for 2,000 years, come back, bring down the herbivores and carnivores, and wait another 2,000 years for those to grow, and then come back and plant man, so then give them 2,000 years to grow. 2,000 years is a long time, plenty of time for plants and animals to grow, particularly if they're planted strategically all around the world.
11: Fascinating discussion, Doug. Thank you, and come on back again. Doug Elwell, his website is linked up at coasttocoastam.com. For Dane Galante, Tom Danheiser, Sue Trikas, Lex Lonehood, Sean Latasur, Alec Fernandez, Tim Banal, Mary Berry, George Knapp, Richard Serrett, and Connie Willis, I'm George Norrie, somewhere out there on Coast to Coast AM. We'll see you on our next edition. Until then, be safe, everyone.

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9: Cloudy skies and 49 degrees in downtown Rochester. 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In the news, no arrests in a 19th Ward shooting and a human skull discovered in some Wayne County woods. Those stories and more coming up in 1 minute. First, it's 5 o'clock. Time for traffic and weather on the 10s on News Radio WHAM 1180.
10: 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Starting off Friday morning, accident-free. Some road work out there, but really not seeing any delays. Traffic on 104 looks great in both directions. Between Greece and Webster, no delays along 390, 490, or even 590. I'm Susie Cerone on News Radio WHAM 1180.
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14: The forecast for today, we're going to see a lot of sunshine for a lot of the day. Looks like a pretty nice day. We'll see highs today mostly in the mid-60s. Pretty close to average for this time of year. For tonight, mainly clear skies and a fairly chilly night. We'll drop into the lower 40s for overnight lows. And for tomorrow, some sunshine through some thin clouds at times. Temperatures in the upper 60s to near 70. And some rain build back in as we head into Sunday with a high then in the 60s. From the 13 WHAM Weather Authority, I'm meteorologist Marty Snyder on Rochester's News Weather and Traffic Station. 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
9: Downtown, it's cloudy skies and 49 degrees. It is 45 in Brockport. 5:02 on Rochester Source for breaking news, weather, and traffic. 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A Rochester man is recovering from a late-night shooting in the 19th Ward.
15: Police say someone shot the 18-year-old shortly before midnight at Rugby Avenue and Trafalgar Road. He was taken to Strong Hospital and is expected to survive. No one has been arrested. Dominic Ciccarelli, News Radio, WHAM 1180.
9: An investigation is underway after human remains were discovered in Wayne County. Deputies say someone found a human skull on Wednesday in the woods near an apple orchard off Lake Road in Pulteneyville. More bones were found later that night, but a search yesterday found no additional remains. State police and the Monroe County Medical Examiner's Office are assisting in that investigation. One of the Cornell University fraternity members accused of sexual assault in the Jane Doe lawsuit had been designated by the fraternity as a safety monitor for the party where the woman alleges she was raped.
8: Confidential university records obtained by the New York Times say Jonathan Newell was listed by Chi Phi as its trained monitor for the party, under university rules requiring a member to stay sober and wear distinctive clothing to be recognizable in an emergency.

0: have not confirmed whether he was the same person. 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
1: 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Your next check of traffic and weather on the dens in less than 5 minutes. In New York City, ICE agents shot a man who was in his car with his 5-year-old son.
2: Police officials say there's video showing the car ICE agents shot at was moving after agents approached. ICE says he rammed their cars, prompting the shooting. There's no video of that. Oscar Belgal from the Dominican Republic shot twice in the neck below his ear. He's stable and in ICE custody. The 28-year-old has a rap sheet with burglary and drug sales on it. ICE says he's part of a street gang. The child is with family.
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1: Hurricane Isaias is expected to slam into the Gulf Coast and southern U.S. regions this weekend. Fox Weather's Robert Ray has more from Pensacola, Florida.
4: We could see storm surge up to 7 feet, heavy rains and winds that could gust well over 100 miles per hour here along the Gulf Coast. Now, if it hits that Category 3 major hurricane status, we are expecting it to possibly be downgraded right before landfall. Impacts, again, roadways could be inundated with flash flooding and rain, storm surge coming in. And all day along the Gulf Coast, we've seen people that have been boarding up their homes, businesses, and more. Residents and tourists and officials here seem to be taking this very seriously.
1: Isaias is the first hurricane of the Atlantic season. President Trump claims he won't order any military action in Iran before the upcoming midterm elections. Fox's Jackie Heinrich with more from the White House.
5: The Atlantic reports President Trump sought out strike options from the Pentagon that could be used ahead of the midterms, a timeline he denied, posting in part, "I want to make clear to everybody that while Iran is in very bad condition, we will not be attacking them at any time prior to the midterm elections."
1: The president rejected an Iran-proposed peace deal ahead of the United Nations General Assembly last month. And a health expert is advising not to let children use screens during mealtime. Margarita Shook with the Cleveland Clinic says eating while distracted does not help kids learn hunger cues because they're focused on the tablet. Shook says without screens, children have an easier time learning about what's on their plate, how it tastes and smells, and also deciding when they are hungry. In addition, she says an added benefit is that children will talk more to parents and siblings during meals without screens. News Radio Wham 1180, time now 5:07. Coming up, a presidential visit to Syracuse. That's in 3 minutes after a check of traffic and weather on the 10s on News Radio Wham 1180.
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2: 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Coming up, another poll shows the governor with a double-digit lead. The details coming up in 2 minutes. 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
3: 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Some road work here and there this Friday morning in Rochester, not causing any delays. Watch out, though, on 490 in both directions through Westgate with that road work. 390 traffic is light. No issues on 590. 104 clear east and westbound between Greece and Webster. 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
2: 13 WHAM meteorologist Marty Satter says, pretty nice fall day on tap for today. Plenty of sunshine, a little bit of a breeze, but the temperatures will make their way into the mid-60s. For today, mostly clear, kind of chilly, lows in the lower 40s. For tomorrow, it's going to be a pretty nice day, sunshine, but we do get some clouds in the afternoon, but still pretty nice as temperatures will be near 70 degrees. We'll be in the mid-60s on Sunday as rain will arrive back into the forecast. That rain will continue into Monday with temperatures in the upper 60s. Right out of town, we've got mainly cloudy skies right now and 49 degrees. It is 45 in Greece. 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President Trump appears at a midterm rally in Syracuse tonight.
6: Doors at the One Center open at 3 o'clock in the afternoon at 800 State Street. 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
2: Meantime, another poll shows Governor Kathy Hochul with a double-digit lead over Republican challenger Bruce Blakeman. The Emerson College poll has Hochul ahead 52-40% with 8% undecided. Hochul's job approval rating standing at 40% with 46% disapproval. And Blakeman leads among independent voters in the state 55-34%. The new survey comes on the heels of a Marist poll that showed Hochul with an 11-point lead. News Radio WHAM 1180 time, now 5:13. 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Russia denies claims about the death of a lab worker who died of pneumonia after contracting the plague. Fox's Jillian Turner with the latest from the State Department.
7: Scrutiny of reports that a second patient has died from pneumonic plague in Siberia is intensifying. Russia's health agency dismissing the claim, insisting, quote, reports of a second case in Irkutsk are false. There are no risks to public health. Svetlana Shapovalova, herself a medical professional, claims her daughter did not break a test tube in the lab where she worked and that she was vaccinated against the pathogens she tested. She does not offer a cause for her daughter's death, insisting only that Russian authorities, quote, simply let my daughter die.
2: The World Health Organization says there's little risk to the public, but it is pressuring Russia for answers. A U.S. ambassador faces allegations she made a deal with a donor who she wanted to pay off her credit card debt. Fox's Jackie Heinrich with more from the White House.
8: I don't love that, but I don't know exactly who you're talking about. I don't know the full details.
9: The vice president, uncomfortable with allegations Kimberly Guilfoyle, the U.S. ambassador to Greece, leveraged access to cabinet officials in a bid for a top donor to pay off her American Express bill ahead of her confirmation hearing.
8: I don't like anybody selling access to another government official.
10: The State Department's inspector general has reportedly opened a probe into Guilfoyle's tenure as ambassador after some complaints about unreasonable requests and a lavish lifestyle.
2: Guilfoyle was Donald Trump Jr.'s girlfriend from 2018 to 2024. Former Venezuelan President Nicolas Maduro and his wife are facing more charges.
11: American prosecutors accuse former Venezuelan President Nicolas Maduro and his wife Celia Flores of suppressing political enemies with torture. James McDonald, U.S. Attorney for the Southern District of New York, told reporters the new indictment against them alleges unthinkable conduct.
12: Murder and threats to murder victims' families, electric shock, asphyxiation, starvation.
11: The two are already facing drug trafficking charges after they were seized from their home in Caracas. They've pleaded not guilty to that. Flores is to be arraigned on the new charges October 15th. Maduro's arraignment hasn't been scheduled yet. Jill Nato, Fox News.
2: 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Time is now 5:15. Your next check of traffic and weather on the 10s in less than 5 minutes. Secretary of War Pete Hegseth says the execution of Nidal Hassan by firing squad will be public.
13: The former Army doctor killed 12 soldiers, one civilian, and an unborn baby in November of 2009 at Fort Hood in Texas. Hegseth told media outlet Human Events, "We'll make sure that people are able to watch it, that it's public, because people need to understand that there's serious consequences for these types of things." Hegseth recommended death by firing squad for Hassan, and President Trump approved the method. Hassan is set to be executed December the 3rd. I'm Mark Mayfield.
2: Students taking to the streets in France to demand better conditions for their schools. Fox's Jeff Paul with more from Paris.
14: Spiraling into chaos. Student protesters colliding with riot police in central Paris. Officers using water cannons and flashbangs to clear the area. Demonstrations enter a third week. Tens of thousands gathering at Bastille Square, rallying for a better education, including teachers, trade unions, and some political groups. They say schools are crumbling, there aren't enough teachers, and the days are too long. In an attempt to ease tensions, France's prime minister addressing the nation, pledging to announce school reforms later this month.
2: And the country's education minister met with student leaders. And the USS Abraham Lincoln is back home in San Diego. A large crowd of cheering family members and loved ones greeted the aircraft carrier as it pulled into port, including this woman who said her son had yet to meet his daughter.
15: I'm so excited. I can't wait. I'm trying to stay in the front of the line. I keep on moving up.
2: The USS Lincoln returned after a record 10-month-long deployment to the Middle East. It was a deployment marked by reports of dwindling supplies, poor morale, and multiple suicide attempts. 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
16: 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We'll check the weekend outlook coming up.
2: Futures are back up after a mixed day on Wall Street yesterday. We get the details coming up in the Bloomberg Money Minute at 5:22 on News Radio, Wham 1180.
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2: 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Those stories coming up in 3 minutes on Rochester's News, Weather, and Traffic Station. 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
2: 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Coming up, a hurricane bears down on the Gulf Coast. 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
23: 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Good shape traffic-wise, 104 is light east and westbound from Greece out through Webster, still accident-free. 390 clear north and southbound, no delays on 590. Watch out for some overnight road work on 490 in both directions, though, through Westgate. Susie Cerrone on News Radio, WHAM 1180.
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16: The forecast for today, we're going to see a lot of sunshine for a lot of the day. It looks like a pretty nice day. We'll see highs today mostly in the mid-60s. Pretty close to average for this time of year. For tonight, mainly clear skies and a fairly chilly night. We'll drop into the lower 40s for overnight lows. And for tomorrow, some sunshine through some thin clouds at times. Temperatures in the upper 60s to near 70. And some rain build back in as we headed to Sunday with a high then in the 60s. From the 13 WHAM Weather Authority, I'm meteorologist Marty Snyder on Rochester's News Weather and Traffic Station. 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
2: Downtown mainly cloudy and 49 degrees. It is 46 right now in Spencerport. 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
26: The Bloomberg Money Minute. Today we get the latest on how the average American is feeling financially. The University of Michigan's early October consumer sentiment measure is expected to show a slight increase from September, and not only because September's reading was so low, there's almost nowhere else it could go. Despite pervasive inflation angst, expectation over wages remains positive, and consumers expect stock prices to keep rising, which may help convince people to keep spending as retailers already push early holiday promotions. American Express has its own bill to pay. Federal regulators have fined the company $350 million for failing to catch and report up to $13 billion in suspected money laundering through its system. The Office of the Comptroller of the Currency cited the bank for deficiencies in its compliance programs, and the Fed Reserve has also announced enforcement action against the company. Amex will be required to address deficiencies, including inadequate staffing, internal control gaps, and weak employee training. Andrew O'Day, Bloomberg Radio.
2: Police still searching for a suspect after a shooting late last night in Rochester's 19th Ward. It happened shortly before midnight at Rugby Avenue and Trafalgar Road. The victim is expected to survive. A Georgia man is heading to prison for helping carry out online romance and financial scams that targeted several victims from the Rochester area. Federal prosecutors say 53-year-old Stephen Odebo was sentenced to nearly 3 years in prison in order to pay nearly $200,000 in restitution. Investigators say he and his co-conspirators used fake identities on dating sites and social media to gain victims' trust before convincing them to send money, gift cards, checks, and wire transfers. Hurricane Isaias remains a Category 2 storm as it heads toward the Gulf Coast. It's forecast to become a Category 3 storm and then lose some strength before it makes landfall near the Florida-Alabama border sometime overnight. Storm surge and heavy surf are expected, along with 4 to 8 inches of rain, possibly up to 15 inches in some areas. New York City Mayor Zoran Mamdani says he tried to secure the release of a man shot and wounded by ICE agents yesterday afternoon. He says his negotiations with President Trump were unsuccessful, and ICE has since put the man in an unmarked vehicle and taken him away. Mamdani says the man was sitting inside a car when he was shot in an Upper Manhattan neighborhood during an enforcement operation. A five-year-old was also in the car at the time. That child was not hurt. There's fresh criticism being aimed at an artificial intelligence giant.
4: A new report says some guardrails that OpenAI included in its ChatGPT for Teens product do not work as intended. That report from Common Sense Media also says the chatbot still poses what it calls an unacceptable risk to children. The watchdog group is urging OpenAI to limit the chatbot to adults until it can increase safety. But OpenAI said the group's testing does not reflect how the chatbot's safeguards work and that some testing may have started and finished before full activation of parental controls was complete. Common Sense Media gets funding from OpenAI and other tech companies, including those whose services it evaluates. Paul Stevens, Fox News.
2: 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Wide receiver DJ Moore, defensive tackle Ed Oliver, and defensive back D. Alford all missed practice yesterday. Christian Benford and Landon Jackson were limited in that practice. The Bills are set to practice again today, leading up to their Monday night showdown with the L.A. Rams. This is News Radio WHAM 1180 SU football update. The Syracuse team is continuing its road trip as they will take on Virginia on tomorrow night. The pregame is at 6, kickoff at 7:30 right here on News Radio WHAM 1180. Meantime, in local college football, U of R will travel to Ithaca tomorrow afternoon. Hobart will host Union. The Buffalo Sabres severing their first home loss of the season last night as they fell to the Dallas Stars 4-0. They'll hit the ice again tomorrow night as they take on the Utah Mammoth at KeyBank Center. Puck drop there is scheduled for 7 o'clock. The Amherst back at it as well tonight. They'll host the Syracuse Crunch with a puck drop at 7:05 at Blue Cross Arena. Then they hit the road tomorrow night to take on Utica. And RIT hockey back in action as well tonight. They will head to number 18 UMass for contests both tonight and tomorrow night. Free game both nights starting at 7 o'clock on Fox Sports 1280 Rochester. Here's the rest of the sports.
5: Week 5 in the NFL opened with an upset. The Buccaneers got their first win by beating the Cowboys in Dallas 24-16. Running back Bucky Irving, two TDs for the Bucs, and rookie free agent quarterback Jalen Daniels, 19 of 25 passing with a TD. But he says it was the other side of the ball that triggered the Bucs' victory.
6: Yeah, I mean, hats off to our defense. I mean, they played lights out the whole entire game. Alex Anzalone being able to get that game-winning interception. I appreciate those guys for everything that they did this week.
5: The Buccaneers now 1-4, the Cowboys 2-3. The Sunday NFL schedule includes another London game with the Jaguars facing the Eagles. Philly running back Saquon Barkley a question mark with a hamstring injury. Also on the injury front, Bengals receivers Jamar Chase and T. Higgins, both injured during last weekend's game, return to practice. They may be available Sunday when Cincy visits Miami. Playoff baseball, the Guardians scored 6 runs in the 6th and went on to beat the White Sox 9-5. That series now tied at 2 with the decisive 5th game in Cleveland tomorrow. I'm Matt McCoy.
2: 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The top story, a move to get the Attorney General off the Cornell gang rape case. That's coming up in 3 minutes, along with a check of traffic and weather on the 10s on Rochester's News, Weather, and Traffic Station. 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

0: Mainly cloudy and 49 degrees in downtown Rochester. 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In the news, Rochester police search for a suspect in a late night shooting. And the probe continues into the discovery of human remains in Wayne County. Those stories and more coming up in 1 minute. First, it's 5:30. 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
1: 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Some overnight road work on 490 in both directions through Westgate, but luckily traffic is light out there. 390 is clear in both directions. No worries on 104 in either direction. Traffic on 590 is up to speed in both directions as well. 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
5: The forecast for today, we're going to see a lot of sunshine for a lot of the day. It looks like a pretty nice day. We'll see highs today mostly in the mid-60s. Pretty close to average for this time of year. For tonight, mainly clear skies and a fairly chilly night. We'll drop into the lower 40s for overnight lows. And for tomorrow, some sunshine through some thin clouds at times. Temperatures in the upper 60s to near 70. And some rain build back in as we head into Sunday with a high then in the 60s. From the 13 Wham Weather Authority, I'm meteorologist Marty Snyder on Rochester's News Weather and Traffic Station. 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
0: Downtown, cloudy, 49 degrees. It is 45 in Webster. 5:32 on Rochester Source for breaking news, weather, and traffic. 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Police are searching for a suspect after an 18-year-old was shot in Rochester's 19th Ward last night. It happened shortly before midnight at Rugby Avenue and Trafalgar Road. The victim is expected to survive, and no arrests have been reported. Wayne County deputies are probing the discovery of human remains.
6: They say someone found a human skull Wednesday in some woods near an apple orchard off of Lake Road in Pulteneyville. More bones were found that night, but another search yesterday found nothing. State police and the Monroe County Medical Examiner's Office are currently helping with the investigation. Anyone with information should call the Wayne County Sheriff's Office. Dominic Ciccarelli, News Radio, Wham 1180.
0: A lawyer from one of the seven frat brothers named in the Cornell sex assault suit has filed a court petition to get Letitia James removed as the special prosecutor.
7: Gilio Lopez denies he sexually assaulted the woman known as Jane Doe and wants New York's attorney general off the case. Lopez's lawyer says James has demonstrated bias and a presumption that the defendants are guilty. Governor Kathy Hochul appointed James last week to independently investigate Jane Doe's claims that she was drugged and raped by multiple Chi Phi members over several hours in October 2024. James will determine whether criminal charges are warranted. Sarah Lee Kessler, News Radio Wham 1180.
0: An out-of-state man will serve 2 to 6 years in prison on child porn charges out of Yates County.
8: Investigators say 20-year-old Tyler Kastner of Ooltewah, Tennessee, sent illicit photos and videos of himself to a child and coerced the victim to respond in kind. Kastner, a Yates County native, pleaded guilty earlier this year to promoting a sexual performance by a child. Dave Smith, News Radio Wham 1180.
0: A court date today for a Yates County man accused of stabbing a Rochester man to death over the summer. 34-year-old Jonathan Shiro of Dundee is accused of fatally stabbing 77-year-old Mark Steckloff in Steckloff's North Union Street home last July, allegedly inflicting nearly 36 wounds before fleeing in the victim's vehicle. Sheeran has been charged with second-degree murder. He was already being held in the Wayne County Jail on unrelated home invasion charges. Three children with measles are being treated at Galazzano's Children's Hospital in Rochester.
9: But health officials say they did not contract the virus in Monroe County. Doctors say strict safety protocols are in place at the hospital and that there is no increased risk to patients there. And while there have been exposures in Monroe County, just exposures, none of the 108 cases recorded by state officials originated here. Dave Debo, News Radio Wham 1180.
0: 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Your next check of traffic and weather on the 10s in less than 5 minutes. Anti-ICE protesters clashed with police outside a New York City hospital just hours after ICE agents shot an alleged illegal migrant with a 5-year-old child inside his car. Fox's Chanley Painter with the latest.
10: ICE agents surrounded his car and opened fire, injuring the man. A 5-year-old child inside the vehicle was not hurt. ICE has not revealed exactly what led to the shooting, saying only that during the incident, an officer discharged his weapon. The Department of Homeland Security says the injured man has ties to the Trinitarios gang and has a prior grand larceny conviction and a history of other arrests. A shooting unfolded in Marble Hill, a small part of Manhattan that is attached to the Bronx.
0: New York City's Mayor Soran Mamdani and other officials are criticizing the operation, accusing ICE of being a threat to public safety. Isaias is strengthened into a Category 2 hurricane as it continues to make its way toward the southeastern and Gulf Coast regions. National Hurricane Center Director Michael Brennan warns of strong winds in those areas.
11: Also have the potential for strong hurricane force winds, damaging winds along portions of the Mississippi, Alabama, and Florida Gulf Coast. The danger for that high winds and some wind damage extends well inland into portions of Alabama and Georgia as well.
0: Isaias is expected to make landfall in the U.S. either tonight or early tomorrow morning. It's the first hurricane of the Atlantic season. No U.S. strikes on Iran will happen before the midterm elections.
12: Amid reports President Trump is considering renewed military strikes on Iran, he says in a social media post, "We will not be attacking Iran at any time prior to the midterm elections on November 3rd. The president has suggested the conflict with Iran could end after the midterm, saying earlier this week,
13: "And it's only a question of which way do we want to do it, the nice way or the not so nice way? And pretty soon you'll find out."
12: President Trump says the U.S. is having productive discussions with Iran, but adds the economic sanctions and naval blockade will remain in full force. At the White House, Jared Halpern, Fox News.
0: And Russia's denying several reports by British and Serbian media outlets that a second employee at the Irkutsk Research Anti-Plague Institute of Siberia has died. The country's health watchdog says most media reports have been based on false information. What is known is that a 28-year-old researcher at the facility has died, reportedly from pneumonic plague. The World Health Organization has been pressuring Russian officials for more information about the pathogen involved, but Russia now says it's winding down precautionary measures because there's, quote, no risk of an epidemic. News Radio Wham, 1180 time, now 5:37. Coming up, another salt mine is coming to Livingston County. That's in 3 minutes after a check of traffic and weather on the 10s on News Radio Wham, 1180.
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1: 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No issues on 390. Still accident-free this Friday morning, and 104 traffic is clear east and westbound as you travel between Greece and Webster. Susie Cerrone on News Radio WHAM 1180.
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0: 13 WHAM meteorologist Marty Sutter says it's going to be a sunny day today. A little bit of a breeze, but not too bad. Temperatures will be in the mid-60s today. For tonight, mainly clear. Lows in the lower 40s. For tomorrow, pretty nice day. Sunshine fading into increasing clouds in the afternoon, but we'll see the highs approaching 70. For your Sunday, we'll see rain start to arrive with temperatures in the mid-60s. We're in the mid to upper 60s on Monday as those showers continue all the way into Tuesday before they finally clear out going into Wednesday. Right now downtown, we got mainly cloudy skies right now. It is 49 degrees. It is 46 right now in Spencerport.
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0: 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Livingston County could be getting another salt mine.
17: The County Industrial Development Agency has voted to authorize the sale of the former Livingston Correctional Facility to Nunday-based Liberty Rock Salt, a new salt mining company. The sale price is $1.1 million. Documents show the company plans to use the site for a salt mine shaft and bagging location. And the company told the IDA it could take 4 or 5 years to start operations, but the mine could employ up to 300 people. Todd Halliday, News Radio, WHAM 1180.
0: Free admission at the Memorial Art Gallery will begin next May 1st. The museum says that's the official launch date for its Free for All Forever initiative. More than $9 million was raised for an endowment designed to eliminate general admission charges permanently. The museum was admission free from its founding in 1913 through the 1960s. News Radio WHAM 1180 time now, 5:43. 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And on the way home, listen for a complete wrap-up of today's news on the 5 o'clock news hour. An Arizona congressional candidate claims she was sexually assaulted by two men while she was repairing one of her outdoor campaign signs.
18: Democrat Bernadette Green Placentia told the Maricopa County Sheriff's Office the incident happened late at night in August in her district northwest of Phoenix. According to a sheriff's report, Green Placentia said the unidentified men snuck up behind her in a parking lot and knocked her unconscious before assaulting her. The sheriff's department says no suspects have been identified and no physical evidence has been recovered. The investigation is ongoing. In Phoenix, I'm Wendy Swanson.
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22: Bill O'Reilly here, and I'm warming up. Stand by for the O'Reilly Update Morning Edition. 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On this Friday, I'm thinking about the Michigan Senate race. Former President Barack Obama will campaign with Abdul Al-Sayed on October 24th. That is a mistake for Mr. Obama and his legacy. People claim the Democratic Party is not embracing socialism. Well, here's his backing Al-Sayed: Kamala Harris, Alexandria Ocasio-Cortez, Bernie Sanders, Elizabeth Warren, Zoran Mandani, Gavin Newsom, Chuck Schumer. Those are the stalwarts of the Democratic Party, most of them socialists, Bernie Sanders is a communist. So this is who Barack Obama is endorsing and campaigning for? Now, a recent survey from the Marist polling outfit finds the Democrats, i.e. leading Republican Mike Rogers, 45 to 41. 6% are undecided. President Obama's visit may sway some of these folks. He won Michigan by 17 points in 08, 10 points in 12. A similar situation is unfolding in Texas. Progressive James Tallarico is ahead of Ken Paxton by 3 points. Nobody can really predict what's going to happen, but it will be a very intense election. Back in a moment. 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That is the Morning O'Reilly Update. More analysis later on.
0: 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The Friday morning commute is off to a very quiet start. We get a full check of traffic coming up at 550.
3: Some dry weather is in store for us for today, but some rain makes a return for the longer term. We'll time out that rain for you coming up in just a little bit.
0: Constellation Brands is expanding its ready-to-drink beverage business. We get the details coming up in the Rochester Business Report. That's at 552. 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And there's no ID yet on the human remains found in Wayne County. Those stories coming up in 3 minutes on Rochester's News, Weather, and Traffic Station. 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
23: What's going on, fellow sports fans? It's Andy West. Let's look back on this day in sports history, October 9th. We'll start off today in 1997, where Dean Smith announced his retirement after 36 years and a then-record 879 victories as the coach of the University of North Carolina men's basketball team. Dean Smith passed away in 2015 at the age of 83. Today in 2004, Texas loses to Oklahoma 12-0, getting shut out for the first time in 282 games and ending the longest streak in the country. And today in 2016, coming back after his four-game Deflategate suspension, Tom Brady passes for 406 yards and 3 touchdowns to Martellus Bennett, and the Patriots thump the Browns 33-13.
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0: 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Coming up, President Trump says there will be no attacks on Iran until after the midterms. The details coming up in 2 minutes. Right now, time for traffic and weather on the 10s on News Radio WAMP 1180.
1: 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No issues on 390. Still accident-free this Friday morning, and 104 traffic is clear east and westbound as you travel between Greece and Webster. Susie Cerrone on News Radio WHAM 1180.
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3: The forecast for today looks really nice for us. Back into some sunshine for a lot of the day. A pleasant day. And turning breezy again, especially for the afternoon. Highs today back into the mid-60s. For tonight, mainly clear skies and a fairly chilly night will drop into the lower 40s. And for Saturday, that looks like a nice day. Sunshine through some thin clouds, highs in the upper 60s to near 70. And some rain moves back in as we head into Sunday. Temperatures in the 60s then. From the 13 WHAM Weather Authority, I'm meteorologist Marty Snyder on Rochester's News, Weather, and Traffic Station. 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
0: Downtown, mainly cloudy and 49 degrees. It is 46 right now in Hamlin. 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
12: Good morning, Joe. Constellation Brands is expanding its ready-to-drink beverage business with the acquisition of Spiked Aid. The Rochester-based company is paying $75 million up front, with another $278 million possible based on performance over 5 years. Spiked Aid makes vodka-based drinks inspired by sports drink flavors. Rochester Optical Manufacturing Company was in the spotlight during Manufacturing Week. The Business Council of New York State toured the Emerson State facility yesterday as part of its statewide bus tour. The company makes lenses, eyewear, and optical products for wearable technology. Stocks were mixed on Wall Street yesterday. At the closing bell, the Dow Jones Industrial Average gained 51 points to finish at 51,231, but the Nasdaq dropped 345 points to end the day at 27,193. With the Rochester Business Report, I'm Dave Smith. Business reports at 22 and 52 on Rochester's News, Weather, and Traffic Station, News Radio WHAM 1180.
0: An investigation is underway after human remains were discovered in Wayne County. Deputies say someone found a human skull Wednesday in the woods near an apple orchard off Lake Road in Pulteneyville. More bones were found later that night, but a search yesterday found no additional remains. A Yates County man charged in a deadly stabbing east of downtown Rochester is due in court this morning. 34-year-old Jonathan Sheeran of Dundee allegedly stabbed 77-year-old Mark Steckloff nearly three dozen times inside Steckloff's North Union Street home back in July. Sheeran has been charged with second-degree murder. President Trump says the U.S. will not strike Iran in the lead-up to November's midterm elections. In a Truth Social post, Trump also noted that the U.S. is having what he called productive discussions with Iran and reiterated that Iran is in very bad condition, both economically and militarily. One of the men charged in the Cornell University sexual assault lawsuit is pushing for the attorney general to be removed as the special prosecutor in the case. The attorney for Gilio Lopez filed a petition saying Letitia James should not be the prosecutor in the case because she has, quote, unequivocally demonstrated a bias and presumption of guilt against the defendants, unquote. Governor Hochul appointed James last week to independently investigate Jane Doe's allegations in that lawsuit. President Trump has been attempting to vilify anyone not using the term superintelligence to refer to AI.
13: In a post, the president says anyone who uses the term artificial intelligence instead of superintelligence should be considered the enemy. Trump's push to rebrand AI through an executive order clashes, however, with already established terminology used by tech industry pros. Superintelligence had already been a term used for a hypothetical version of AI, and the White House is still using the term AI on the Office of Science and Technology Policy website. I'm Scott Carr.
0: Two different groups of researchers have now built perhaps the most accurate of timepieces.
14: Teams in both Beijing and Vienna now say they're operating nuclear clocks, measuring the movement of protons and neutrons inside thorium atoms. Those particles move so precisely, the clock timing won't change for millions of years. The hope is one day these clocks will allow for large infrastructure, such as GPS systems, to better keep synced time. And it would further allow for keeping time synced away from planet Earth, such as on Mars, where relative time is believed to move nearly 500 microseconds faster than it does here. Evan Brown, Fox News.
0: 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The Bills without wide receiver DJ Moore, defensive tackle Ed Oliver, and defensive back D. Alford at practice yesterday, while Christian Benford and Landon Jackson were limited. The Bills will practice again today, getting ready for Monday night showdown with the L.A. Rams. Meantime, this News Radio WAM 1180 SU football update. Syracuse continues his road trip tomorrow night against Virginia with a pregame at 6 o'clock and the kickoff at 7:30 right here on News Radio WAM 1180. Local college football, U of R will travel to Ithaca tomorrow afternoon while Hobart will host Union. On the ice, the Sabres shut out by Dallas last night 4-0 as it's the first home loss of the season. They're back in action at home tomorrow night against the Utah Mammoth. The Amherst will host Syracuse tonight at Blue Cross Arena with the puck dropping at 7:05. The Amherst will then visit Utica tomorrow night. In RIT hockey in action, they'll open a two-game road set at 18th-ranked UMass tonight, and they'll play again tomorrow night. Pre-game both nights, 7 o'clock on Fox Sports 1280 Rochester. Here's the rest of the sports.
15: Week 5 in the NFL opened with an upset. The Buccaneers got their first win by beating the Cowboys in Dallas 24-16. Running back Bucky Irving, two TDs for the Bucs, and rookie free agent quarterback Jalen Daniels, 19 of 25 passing with a TD, but he says it was the other side of the ball that triggered the Bucs' victory.
16: Yeah, I mean, hats off to our defense. I mean, they played lights out the whole entire game. Alex Anzalone being able to get that game-winning interception. I appreciate those guys for everything that they did this week.
15: The Buccaneers now 1-4, the Cowboys 2-3. The Sunday NFL schedule includes another London game with the Jaguars facing the Eagles. Philly running back Saquon Barkley a question mark with a hamstring injury. Also on the injury front, Bengals receivers Ja'Marr Chase and T. Higgins, both injured during last weekend's game, return to practice. They may be available Sunday when Cincy visits Miami. Playoff baseball, the Guardians scored 6 runs in the 6th and went on to beat the White Sox 9-5. That series now tied at 2 with the decisive 5th game in Cleveland tomorrow. I'm Matt McCoy.
0: 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The top story, no arrests yet in a 19th Ward shooting. That's coming up along with a check of traffic and weather on the 10s on Rochester's News, Weather, and Traffic Station. 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

0: Mostly cloudy and 48 degrees in downtown Rochester. 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Barry V is off today. The news, no arrests in a 19th Ward shooting and a human skull discovered in some Wayne County woods. Those stories and more coming up in 1 minute. First at 6 o'clock. Time for traffic and weather on the 10s on News Radio WHAM 1180.
1: 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All of a sudden, two accidents out there this Friday morning. One in Rochester, Canterbury Road at Edgerton Street, and the other in Gates on 531 Westman at Herrick Road. Looking good on 390, 490, 590, 104, clear east and west, bound between Greece and Webster. 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
5: The forecast for today, we're going to see a lot of sunshine for a lot of the day. Looks like a pretty nice day. We'll see highs today mostly in the mid-60s. Pretty close to average for this time of year. For tonight, mainly clear skies and a fairly chilly night. We'll drop into the lower 40s for overnight lows. And for tomorrow, some sunshine through some thin clouds at times. Temperatures in the upper 60s to near 70. And some rain build back in as we headed to Sunday with a high then in the 60s. From the 13 WHAM Weather Authority, I'm meteorologist Marty Snyder on Rochester's News Weather and Traffic Station. 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
0: Downtown is mainly cloudy and 48 degrees. It is 46 right now in Penfield. 602 on Rochester Source for breaking news, weather, and traffic. 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A Rochester man is recovering from a late-night shooting in the 19th Ward.
6: Police say someone shot the 18-year-old shortly before midnight at Rugby Avenue and Trafalgar Road. He was taken to Strong Hospital and is expected to survive. No one has been arrested. Dominic Ciccarelli, News Radio, WHAM 1180.
0: An investigation is underway after human remains were discovered in Wayne County. Deputies say someone found a human skull on Wednesday in the woods near an apple orchard off Lake Road in Pulteneyville. More bones were found later that night, but a search yesterday found no additional remains. State police and the Monroe County Medical Examiner's Office are now assisting. One of the Cornell University fraternity members accused of sexual assault in the Jane Doe lawsuit had been designated by the fraternity as a safety monitor for the party where the woman alleges she was raped.
7: Confidential university records obtained by the New York Times say Jonathan Newell was listed by Chi Phi as its trained monitor for the party, under university rules requiring a member to stay sober and wear distinctive clothing to be recognizable in an emergency. The records show he told investigators sex with Doe was consensual, and he said he did not recall sending the Snapchat message that invited others into the room. He was later expelled. Todd Halliday, News Radio WHAM 1180.
0: A Georgia man is heading to prison for helping carry out online romance and financial scams that targeted several victims here in the Rochester area.
8: Federal prosecutors say 53-year-old Stephen Odibo was sentenced to nearly 3 years in prison and ordered to pay nearly $200,000 in restitution. Investigators say he and his co-conspirators used fake identities on dating sites and social media.

0: inundated with flash flooding and rain, storm surge coming in. And all day along the Gulf Coast, we've seen people that have been boarding up their homes, businesses, and more. Residents and tourists and officials here seem to be taking this very seriously.
1: President Trump claims he won't order any military action in Iran before the upcoming midterm elections. Fox's Jackie Heinrich with more from the White House.
2: The Atlantic reports President Trump sought out strike options from the Pentagon that could be used ahead of the midterms, a timeline he denied, posting in part, "I want to make clear to everybody that while Iran is in very bad condition, we will not be attacking them at any time prior to the midterm elections."
1: 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Coming up, a presidential visit to Syracuse. 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
2: 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Coming up, another poll shows the governor with a double-digit lead. 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
3: 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One in Gates, 531 West, one at Herrick Road. But that's it. We're good to go. 390, 490, 590, 104 looks great. East and westbound between Greece and Webster. Susie Cerona, News Radio, WHAM 1180.
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2: 13 WHAM meteorologist Marty Sunder says a pleasant day on tap today. Plenty of sunshine, a little bit breezy, but the temperatures will be in the mid-60s. For tonight, mainly clear, kind of chilly, lows lower 40s. For tomorrow, nice day as well. At least to start, we'll see sunshine fading into clouds, but it's going to be pretty warm. Temperatures will be near 70. We'll be in the mid-60s with periods of rain throughout Sunday. And then on Monday, that rain's going to continue. Actually, it's going to continue all the way through Tuesday before those showers finally clear out on Wednesday. Right now downtown, we have mainly cloudy skies right now and 49 degrees, 47 in Fairport. 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President Trump set to appear at a midterm rally in Syracuse tonight.
6: Doors at the One Center open at 3 o'clock in the afternoon at 800 State Street. The program begins at 5:30. The president's expected to take the stage around 7. Attendance is free, but tickets must be reserved in advance through a website. We have the link on X at WHAM 1180. Organizers say tickets will not be available at the door. They're limited to 4 per person. 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
2: Meantime, another poll shows Governor Hochul with a double-digit lead over Republican Bruce Blakeman. The Emerson College poll has Hochul ahead 52-40%, with 8% undecided. Hochul's job approval standing at 40%, with 46% disapproving. And Blakeman leads among independent voters 55-34%. The new survey comes on the heels of a Marist poll that shows Hochul with an 11-point lead. 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Russia denies claims about the death of a lab worker who died from pneumonia after contracting the plague. Fox's Jillian Turner with more from the State Department.
7: Scrutiny of reports that a second patient has died from pneumonic plague in Siberia is intensifying. Russia's health agency dismissing the claim, insisting, quote, reports of a second case in Irkutsk are false. There are no risks to public health. Svetlana Shapilova, herself a medical professional, claims her daughter did not break a test tube in the lab where she worked and that she was vaccinated against the pathogens she tested. She does not offer a cause for her daughter's death, insisting only that Russian authorities, quote, simply let my daughter die.
2: The World Health Organization says there's little risk to the public, but it's pressuring Russia for answers. A U.S. ambassador faces allegations she made a deal with a donor who she wanted to pay off her credit card debt. Fox's Jackie Heinrich with more from the White House.
8: I don't love that, but I don't know exactly who you're talking about. I don't know the full details.
9: The vice president, uncomfortable with allegations, Kimberly Guilfoyle, the U.S. ambassador to Greece, leveraged access to cabinet officials in a bid for a top donor to pay off her American Express bill ahead of her confirmation hearing.
8: I don't like anybody selling access to another government official.
10: The State Department's inspector general has reportedly opened a probe into Guilfoyle's tenure as ambassador after some complaints about unreasonable requests and a lavish lifestyle.
2: Guilfoyle was Donald Trump Jr.'s girlfriend from 2018 to 2024. News Radio WHAM 1180 time, 6:15. Your next check of traffic and weather on the 10s in less than 5 minutes. Secretary of War Pete Hegseth says the execution of Nidal Hassan by firing squad will be made public.
11: The former Army doctor killed 12 soldiers, one civilian, and an unborn baby in November of 2009 at Fort Hood in Texas.
12: Hegseth told media outlet Human Events, "We'll make sure that people are able to watch it, that it's public, because people need to understand that there's serious consequences for these types of things." Hegseth recommended death by firing squad for Hassan, and President Trump approved the method. Hassan is set to be executed December the 3rd. I'm Mark Mayfield.
2: 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Already reports of a couple fender benders out there on this Friday morning. We'll get a full check of traffic coming up at 6:20.
13: The weather for one of the weekend days looks a lot nicer than the other. We'll check the weekend outlook coming up.
2: Stock futures are back up after a mixed day yesterday on Wall Street. We get the details coming up in the Bloomberg Money Minute. That's coming up at 6:22 on News Radio WHAM, 1180. And there are no arrests in a 19th Ward shooting. Those stories coming up on Rochester's News, Weather, and Traffic Station. 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
2: 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Coming up, a hurricane bears down on the Gulf Coast. 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
21: 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Engage the accident on 531 Westbound is gone. Solve the crash in Rochester, Canterbury Road at Edgerton Street. Traffic is still really light along 390, 490, 590. Good ride on 104 in both directions from Greece through East Irondequoit out to Webster. Susie Cerrone on News Radio, WHAM 1180.
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13: The forecast for today looks really nice for us. Back into some sunshine for a lot of the day. A pleasant day. And turning breezy again, especially for the afternoon. Highs today back into the mid-60s. For tonight, mainly clear skies and a fairly chilly night will drop into the lower 40s. And for Saturday, that looks like a nice day. Sunshine through some thin clouds, highs in the upper 60s to near 70. And some rain moves back in as we head into Sunday. Temperatures in the 60s then. From the 13 WHAM Weather Authority, I'm meteorologist Marty Snyder on Rochester's News Weather and Traffic Station. 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
2: Downtown, it's mainly cloudy and 48 degrees. It is 46 right now in Irondequoit. 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
7: This is Bloomberg Money Minute. Rising mortgage rates are making an already expensive housing market even harder to crack. The average 30-year fixed-rate loan is now 7.4%. According to Freddie Mac, that's the highest in close to 3 years. Mortgage rates have risen for 7 straight weeks. Potential home buyers across the country are being squeezed by borrowing costs and home values that remain close to historic highs. Checking on the market, stocks are seeing a rebound this morning. President Trump said the U.S. would not attack Iran before the midterm elections. S&P futures are rising 34 points. Dow futures are gaining 115. And as Hurricane Isaias approaches, Home Depot has shifted into emergency response mode. Home Depot has mobilized more than 100 specialists to coordinate with stores and suppliers in response to the storm. The home improvement giant has been rushing essential supplies to critical areas. We'll keep doors open as long as safely possible. Courtney Donahoe, Bloomberg Radio.
2: Police are searching for a suspect after an 18-year-old was shot in Rochester's 19th Ward. It happened shortly before midnight at Rugby Avenue and Trafalgar Road. The victim is expected to survive. A Georgia man is heading to prison for helping carry out online romance and financial scams that targeted several victims here in the Rochester area. Federal prosecutors say 53-year-old Stephen Adebo was sentenced to nearly 3 years in prison in order to pay nearly $200,000 in restitution. Investigators say he and his co-conspirators used fake identities on dating sites and social media to gain victims' trust before convincing them to send money, gift cards, checks, and wire transfers. Hurricane Isaias remains a Category 2 storm as it heads towards the Gulf Coast. It's forecast to become a Category 3 storm, then lose some strength before it makes landfall near the Florida-Alabama border sometime overnight. Storm surge and heavy surf are expected, along with 4 to 8 inches of rain, possibly up to 15 inches in some areas. New York City Mayor Zoran Mamdani says he tried to secure the release of a man shot and wounded by ICE agents yesterday afternoon. He says his negotiations with President Trump were unsuccessful. ICE has since put the man in an unmarked vehicle and taken him away. Mamdani says the man was sitting inside a car when he was shot in an Upper Manhattan neighborhood during an enforcement operation. A 5-year-old child was in the car at the time of that shooting. He's ready on WHAM 1180 time now, 6:25. 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This is News Radio WHAM 1180 Buffalo Bills update. Wide receiver DJ Moore, defensive tackle Ed Oliver, and defensive back D. Alford all practiced yesterday. And quarterback Christian Benford and Landon Jackson were limited. Bills will practice again today before they head to their Monday night showdown with the L.A. Rams. This News Radio WHAM 1118 SU football update. Syracuse is continuing its road trip as the Orange will take on Virginia on Saturday night. Pregame at 6, kickoff at 7:30, right here on News Radio WHAM 1180. Meantime, at local college football, U of R will travel to Ithaca tomorrow afternoon. Hobart will host Union. The Sabres suffering their first home loss of the season last night, falling to the Dallas Stars 4-0. They're back at it tomorrow night as they'll host the Utah Mammoth at KeyBank Center. The Amherst are back at it tonight as well. They'll host the Syracuse Crunch with a puck drop at 7:05 at Blue Cross Arena. Then they hit the road tomorrow night to take on Utica. And RIT hockey also in action tonight. They'll head to number 18 UMass for contests both tonight and tomorrow night. Pre-game both nights, 7 o'clock on Fox Sports 1280 Rochester. Here's the rest of the sports.
6: Week 5 in the NFL opened with an upset. The Buccaneers got their first win by beating the Cowboys in Dallas 24-16. Running back Bucky Irving, two TDs for the Bucs, and rookie free agent quarterback Jalen Daniels, 19 of 25 passing with a TD, but he says it was the other side of the ball that triggered the Bucs' victory.
8: Yeah, I mean, hats off to our defense. I mean, they played lights out the whole entire game. Alex Anzalone being able to get that game-winning interception. I appreciate those guys for everything that they did this week.
6: The Buccaneers now 1-4, the Cowboys 2-3. The Sunday NFL schedule includes another London game with the Jaguars facing the Eagles. Philly running back Saquon Barkley a question mark with a hamstring injury. Also on the injury front, Bengals receivers Jamar Chase and T. Higgins, both injured during last weekend's game, return to practice. They may be available Sunday when Cincy visits Miami. Playoff baseball, the Guardians scored 6 runs in the 6th and went on to beat the White Sox 9-5. That series now tied at 2 with the decisive 5th game in Cleveland tomorrow. I'm Matt McCoy.
2: 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The top story, a move to get the Attorney General off the Cornell gang rape case. That's coming up along with a check of traffic and weather on the 10s on Rochester's News, Weather, and Traffic Station. 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
15: Fast,

0: Mainly cloudy and 48 degrees in downtown Rochester. 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Barry V is off today. In the news, Rochester police searching for a suspect in a late-night shooting. And the probe continues into the discovery of human remains in Wayne County. Those stories and more coming up in 1 minute. First at 6:30. 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
1: 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So this accident in Rochester, it's on Canterbury Road at Edgerton Street. Luckily, pretty light out there traffic-wise. No issues on 390, 490, 590. 104 looks good as well. 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
6: The forecast for today, we're going to see a lot of sunshine for a lot of the day. Looks like a pretty nice day. We'll see highs today mostly in the mid-60s. Pretty close to average for this time of year. For tonight, mainly clear skies and a fairly chilly night. We'll drop into the lower 40s for overnight lows. And for tomorrow, some sunshine through some thin clouds at times. Temperatures in the upper 60s to near 70. And some rain build back in as we head into Sunday with a high then in the 60s. From the 13 WHAM Weather Authority, I'm meteorologist Marty Snyder on Rochester's News Weather and Traffic Station. News Radio, WHAM 1180.
0: Downtown, partly cloudy right now and 48 degrees. It is 46 right now in Brighton. 6:32 on Rochester Source for breaking news, weather, and traffic. 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Police are searching for a suspect after an 18-year-old was shot in Rochester's 19th Ward. It happened shortly before midnight at Rugby Avenue and Trafalgar Road. The victim is expected to survive and no arrests have been reported. Wayne County deputies are probing the discovery of human remains.
7: They say someone found a human skull Wednesday in some woods near an apple orchard off of Lake Road in Pulteneyville. More bones were found that night, but another search yesterday found nothing. State police and the Monroe County Medical Examiner's Office are currently helping with the investigation. Anyone with information should call the Wayne County Sheriff's Office. Dominic Ciccarelli, News Radio, WHAM 1180.
0: A lawyer for one of the seven frat brothers named in the Cornell sex assault suit has filed a court petition to get Letitia James removed as the special prosecutor.
8: Gilio Lopez denies he sexually assaulted the woman known as Jane Doe and wants New York's attorney general off the case. Lopez's lawyer says James has demonstrated bias and a presumption that the defendants are guilty. Governor Kathy Hochul appointed James last week to independently investigate Jane Doe's claims that she was drugged and raped by multiple Chi Phi members over several hours in October 2024. James will determine whether criminal charges are warranted. Sarah Lee Kessler, News Radio WHAM, 1180.
0: An out-of-state man will serve 2 to 6 years in prison on child porn charges in Yates County.
9: Investigators say 20-year-old Tyler Kastner of Ootowa, Tennessee, sent illicit photos and videos of himself to a child and coerced the victim to respond in kind. Kastner, a Yates County native, pleaded guilty earlier this year to promoting a sexual performance by a child. Dave Smith, News Radio WHAM, 1180.
0: 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Time is now 6:35. Your next check of traffic and weather on the 10s in less than 5 minutes. Anti-ICE protesters clash with police outside a New York City hospital just hours after ICE agents shot an alleged illegal migrant with a young child inside his car. Fox's Chanley Painter with more.
10: ICE agents surrounded his car and opened fire, injuring the man. A 5-year-old child inside the vehicle was not hurt. ICE has not revealed exactly what led to the shooting, saying only that during the incident, an officer discharged his weapon. The Department of Homeland Security says the injured man has ties to the Trinitarios gang and has a prior grand larceny conviction and a history of other arrests. A shooting unfolded in Marble Hill, a small part of Manhattan that is attached to the Bronx.
0: New York City Mayor Zohran Mamdani and other officials are criticizing the operation, accusing ICE of being a threat to public safety. Isaias is strengthened into a Category 2 hurricane, and it continues to make its way toward the southeastern and Gulf Coast regions. National Hurricane Center Director Michael Brennan says there will be strong winds where it hits.
11: Also have the potential for strong hurricane force winds, damaging winds along portions of the Mississippi, Alabama, and Florida Gulf Coast. The danger for that high winds and some wind damage extends well inland into portions of Alabama and Georgia as well.
0: Isaias is expected to make landfall either tonight or early tomorrow morning. No U.S. strikes on Iran will happen before the midterm elections.
12: Amid reports President Trump is considering renewed military strikes on Iran, he says in a social media post, "We will not be attacking Iran at any time prior to the midterm elections on November 3rd. The president has suggested the conflict with Iran could end after the midterm, saying earlier this week,
13: "And it's only a question of which way do we want to do it, the nice way or the not so nice way? And pretty soon you'll find out."
12: President Trump says the U.S. is having productive discussions with Iran, but adds the economic sanctions and naval blockade will remain in full force. At the White House, Jared Halpern, Fox News.
0: 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Coming up, another salt mine could be coming to Livingston County. That's after a check of traffic and weather on the 10s on News Radio, WAM 1180.
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3: 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In Rochester, the accident on Canterbury Road at Edgerton Street is being wrapped up. Going to the airport, no issues on 390 north or southbound. Things look good on 104 in both directions. Not seeing any delays along 490 or 590. I'm Susie Cerone on News Radio, WHAM 1180.
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0: 13 WHAM meteorologist Marty Satter says it's going to be a sunny day today. A little bit breezy, but pretty nice out there. Temperatures will be in the mid-60s. For tonight, kind of chilly, mainly clear, lows lower 40s. For tomorrow, we'll be near 70 degrees as sunshine fades into afternoon clouds. Some rain arrives for Sunday. We'll be in the mid-60s. We'll be in the mid to upper 60s on Monday as the showers will continue Monday into Tuesday before they finally clear out on Wednesday. Right now downtown, it is partly cloudy right now and 48 degrees. It is 46 in Ogden.
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25: The Buccaneers are winless no more. They upset the Cowboys in the NFL Thursday night game. Running back Bucky Irving, 2 touchdowns and 165 yards rushing. The Commanders have their quarterback back. Jaden Daniels declared full go for their game Sunday against the Giants, returning from his left elbow injury. The Broncos Sunday visit the Chargers. Broncos coach Sean Payton taking over play calling duties from offensive coordinator Davis Webb. I'm Matt McCoy.
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0: 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Livingston County could soon be getting another salt mine.
27: The County Industrial Development Agency has voted to authorize the sale of the former Livingston Correctional Facility to Nunday-based Liberty Rock Salt, a new salt mining company. The sale price is $1.1 million. 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
28: I got bad news, and I got good news for Kathy Hochul. One, Kathy Hochul, your popularity approval rating is 40%. That's bad news, ma'am. That's very bad. Oh, what's the good news? Even with 40% approval rating, you are still the most popular major politician in the state of New York. Let me give you the numbers. Kathy Hochul's at 40%. Donald Trump's at 35%. Kirsten Gillibrand at 33%. And Chuck Schumer at 30%. So Kathy Hochul, God bless her, is the most popular major politician in New York State. That's her good news. Now, I got bad news for Gillibrand and Schumer, okay? The context is New York is arguably the most Democrat state in the nation. Hawaii, California, Illinois, New York, we're all in the mix. But being a Democrat in New York is very, very good. More than a 2-to-1 enrollment advantage for Democrats over Republicans, right? This is Democrat territory. And yet, in Democrat New York, Donald Trump is more popular than either of the two Democrat senators. Donald Trump is more popular in New York State than Kirsten Gillibrand. Donald Trump is more popular in New York State than Chuck Schumer. That's pretty tough to do, particularly given the fact that right now, God bless him, Donald Trump is probably one of the less popular presidents we've ever had, okay? But still, in this overwhelmingly Democrat state, he's more popular than the two Democrat senators, which means, in sum and substance, they suck.
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1: Some dry weather is in store for us for today, but some rain makes a return for the longer term. We'll time out that rain for you coming up in just a little bit.
0: 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We get the details in the Rochester Business Report. That's coming up at 6:52 on News Radio Wham! 1180. And no ID yet on human remains in Wayne County. All those stories coming up on Rochester's News, Weather, and Traffic Station. 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
14: 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Coming up, President Trump says there will be no attacks on Iran until after the midterms. The details coming up in 2 minutes. 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
15: 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A light ride on 590 north and south then from 104 down to 390. 390 looks good, so does traffic along 490. 104 picking up just a little bit eastbound by 390 in Greece. Now we are accident-free. I'm Susie Cerone on News Radio WHAM 1180.
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19: The forecast for today looks really nice for us. Back into some sunshine for a lot of the day. A pleasant day. And turning breezy again, especially for the afternoon. Highs today back into the mid-60s. For tonight, mainly clear skies and a fairly chilly night will drop into the lower 40s. And for Saturday, that looks like a nice day. Sunshine through some thin clouds, highs in the upper 60s to near 70. And some rain moves back in as we head into Sunday. Temperatures in the 60s then. From the 13 WHAM Weather Authority, I'm meteorologist Marty Snyder on Rochester's News Weather and Traffic Station. 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
14: Downtown, it's mainly clear right now and 48 degrees. It is 46 right now in Churchville. 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
20: 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A Rochester-based company is a step away from a $1 million investment. Playground, a women's intimate wellness brand headquartered in Rochester, has advanced to the final round of Buffalo's 43 North Startup Competition. Winners will relocate to Buffalo as part of the Accelerator program beginning in January. ESL Federal Credit Union is being recognized as one of the nation's top financial workplaces. The Rochester-based institution ranks 29th on Fortune's large company list for financial services and insurance. It's ESL's 11th straight year earning recognition, and its first since moving into the large company category. Stocks were mixed on Wall Street yesterday. At the closing bell, the Dow Jones Industrial Average gained 51 points to finish at 51,231, but the Nasdaq dropped 345 points to end the day at 27,193. With the Rochester Business Report, I'm Dave Smith. Business reports at 22 and 52 on Rochester's News, Weather, and Traffic Station, News Radio WHAM 1180.
14: An investigation is underway after human remains were discovered in Wayne County. Deputies say someone found a human skull Wednesday in the woods near an apple orchard off Lake Road in Poultneyville. More bones were then found later that night, but a search yesterday found no additional remains. A Yates County man charged in a deadly stabbing east of downtown Rochester is due in court this morning. 34-year-old Jonathan Sheeran of Dundee allegedly stabbed 77-year-old Mark Steckloff nearly three dozen times inside Steckloff's North Union Street home back in July. Sheeran has been charged with second-degree murder. President Trump says the U.S. will not strike Iran in the lead-up to November's midterm elections. In a Truth Social post, Trump also noted the U.S. is having what he called productive discussions with Iran and reiterated that Iran is, quote, in very bad condition both economically and militarily. One of the men charged in the Cornell University sexual assault lawsuit is pushing for the attorney general to be removed as special prosecutor in the case. The attorney for Gilio Lopez filed a petition saying Letitia James should not be the prosecutor in the case because she has, quote, unequivocally demonstrated a bias and presumption of guilt against the defendants, unquote. Governor Hochul appointed James last week to independently investigate Jane Doe's allegations in that suit. And your home could be having an impact on your health.
21: The Centers for Disease Control and Prevention saying access to stable housing provides people with important physical, emotional, and economic security. But new data from Habitat for Humanity finds many people around the world are having to go without certain essentials. 30,000 people were surveyed across 22 countries. To afford housing, 3 in 4 respondents report cutting back on at least one expense in the past year. Analysts finding 1/3 of families had to cut back on food purchases to afford housing. The data also revealing 13% said they were delaying or avoiding medical care. I'm Lisa Brady with Fox on Health.
14: 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The Bills missing DJ Moore, Ed Oliver, and D. Alford at practice yesterday. Christian Benford and Landon Jackson were both of them limited. The Bills are set to practice later on today, getting ready for Monday night showdown with the L.A. Rams. This is News Radio WHAM 1180 SU football update. Syracuse continues its road trip tomorrow night against Virginia with a pregame at 6, kickoff at 7:30 right here on News Radio WHAM 1180. Local college football, U of R will travel to Ithaca tomorrow afternoon. Hobart will host Union. And on the ice, the Buffalo Sabres shut out by Dallas last night 4-0. It's their first home loss of the season. They're back at KeyBank Center tomorrow night, and they will host the Utah Mammoth. The Amherst will host Syracuse tonight at Blue Cross Arena, the puck dropping there at 7:05. The Amherst will then visit Utica tomorrow night. And RIT hockey opening up a 2-game road set at 18th-ranked UMass tonight. They'll play again tomorrow night, pregame both nights, 7 o'clock on Fox Sports 1280 Rochester. Here's the rest of the sports.
22: Week 5 in the NFL opened with an upset. The Buccaneers got their first win by beating the Cowboys in Dallas 24-16. Running back Bucky Irving, 2 TDs for the Bucs, and rookie free agent quarterback Jalen Daniels, 19 of 25 passing with a TD, but he says it was the other side of the ball that triggered the Bucs' victory.
23: Yeah, I mean, hats off to our defense. I mean, they played lights out the whole entire game. Alex Anzalone being able to get that game-winning interception. I appreciate those guys for everything that they did this week.
22: The Buccaneers now 1-4, the Cowboys 2-3. The Sunday NFL schedule includes another London game with the Jaguars facing the Eagles. Philly running back Saquon Barkley a question mark with a hamstring injury. Also on the injury front, Bengals receivers Jamar Chase and T. Higgins, both injured during last weekend's game, return to practice. They may be available Sunday when Cincinnati visits Miami. Playoff baseball, the Guardians scored 6 runs in the 6th and went on to beat the White Sox 9-5. That series now tied at 2 with the decisive 5th game in Cleveland tomorrow. I'm Matt McCoy.
14: 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Our top story, no rests yet in a 19th Ward shooting. That's coming up along with a check of traffic and weather on the 10s on Rochester's News, Weather, and Traffic Station. 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

0: Partly cloudy at 47 degrees in downtown Rochester. Welcome to Friday, October 9th. And this is the morning news on News Radio WHAM 1180 in the free iHeartRadio app. Good morning. I'm Joe Lasky. Barry V is off today. In the news, no arrests in a 19th Ward shooting and a human skull discovered in some Wayne County woods. Those stories and more coming up in 1 minute. First at 7 o'clock. Time for traffic and weather on the 10s on News Radio WHAM 1180.
1: 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Still looking good on 104 East and westbound from Greece out through Webster. 590 is clear in both directions. Not seeing any delays along 390 or 490. I'm Susie Cerrone on News Radio WHAM 1180.
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4: The forecast for today, we're going to see a lot of sunshine for a lot of the day. It looks like a pretty nice day. We'll see highs today mostly in the mid-60s. Pretty close to average for this time of year. For tonight, mainly clear skies and a fairly chilly night. We'll drop into the lower 40s for overnight lows. And for tomorrow, some sunshine through some thin clouds at times. Temperatures in the upper 60s. To near 70, and some rain build back in as we headed to Sunday with a high then in the 60s. From the 13 WHAM Weather Authority, I'm meteorologist Marty Snyder on Rochester's News Weather and Traffic Station. 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
0: Downtown, it's partly cloudy right now and 47 degrees. It is 45 in Riga. 7:02 on Rochester Source for breaking news, weather, and traffic. 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A Rochester man recovering from a late-night shooting in the 19th Ward.
5: Police say someone shot the 18-year-old shortly before midnight at Rugby Avenue and Trafalgar Road. He was taken to Strong Hospital and is expected to survive. No one has been arrested. Dominic Ciccarelli, News Radio, WHAM 1180.
0: An investigation is underway after human remains were discovered in Wayne County. Deputies say someone found a human skull Wednesday in the woods near an apple orchard off Lake Road in Pulteneyville, and more bones were found later that night. But a search yesterday found no additional remains. State police and the Monroe County Medical Examiner's Office are assisting. One of the Cornell University fraternity members accused of sexual assault in the Jane Doe lawsuit had been designated by the fraternity as a safety monitor for the party where the woman alleges she was raped.
6: Confidential university records obtained by the New York Times say Jonathan Newell was listed by Chi Phi as its trained monitor for the party, under university rules requiring a member to stay sober and wear distinctive clothing to be recognizable in an emergency. The records show he told investigators sex with Doe was consensual, and he said he did not recall sending the Snapchat message that invited others into the room. He was later expelled. Todd Halliday, News Radio WHAM 1180.
0: A Yates County man charged in a deadly stabbing east of downtown Rochester is due in court this morning. 34-year-old Jonathan Sheeran of Dundee allegedly stabbed 77-year-old Mark Steckloff nearly three dozen times inside Steckloff's North Union Street home back in July. He then took off in Steckloff's vehicle. Sheeran has been charged with second-degree murder. He was already in Wayne County Jail on unrelated home invasion charges. Meantime, a man charged in a deadly stabbing at a Henrietta motel could enter a guilty plea today.
7: Richard Leo faces charges of second-degree murder. He allegedly stabbed 40-year-old Daniel Fierro of Penyan to death inside the extended stay America back in January. Leo has the same name and age as a man who was missing for several weeks in the Farmington area this past November. Authorities have not confirmed whether he was the same person. Bud Lowell, News Radio, WHAM 1180.
0: A Georgia man heading to prison for helping carry out online romance and financial scams that targeted several victims here in the Rochester area.
8: Federal prosecutors say 53-year-old Stephen Odibo was sentenced to nearly 3 years in prison and ordered to pay nearly $200,000 in restitution. Investigators say he and his co-conspirators used fake identities on dating sites and social media to gain victims' trust before convincing them to send money, gift cards, checks, and wire transfers. The scams resulted in more than $350,000 in losses and attempted losses. Dave Smith, News Radio WHAM 1180.
0: 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Your next check of traffic and weather on the 10.

0: We are expecting it to possibly be downgraded right before landfall. Impacts, again, roadways could be inundated with flash flooding and rain, storm surge coming in. And all day along the Gulf Coast, we've seen people that have been boarding up their homes, businesses, and more. Residents and tourists and officials here seem to be taking this very seriously.
1: 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Coming up, a presidential visit to Syracuse. That's in 3 minutes after a check of traffic and weather on the 10s on News Radio WHAM 1180.
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1: 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Coming up, another poll shows the governor with a double-digit lead. 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

0: Is clear east and westbound from before Westgate out to East Rochester. 590 is clear in both directions. Looking good on 390. No delays on 104 east or westbound Greece through Webster, and we're accident free. Susie Cerone on News Radio, WHAM 1180.
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5: 13 WHAM meteorologist Marty Snyder says it's going to be a nice day today. Plenty of sunshine, a little bit of a breeze, but temperatures will make it to the mid-60s. For tonight, going to be mainly clear, lows in the lower 40s. Tomorrow, a little bit warmer with sunshine fading into afternoon clouds. Highs will be right around 70 degrees. We'll be in the mid-60s, though, on Sunday as rain arrives in the forecast, and the rain doesn't really go away into Tuesday. We'll see showers through Monday and Tuesday before they clear out finally on Wednesday. Right downtown with sun just about to rise right now. It is partly cloudy and 47 degrees. It is 45 right now in Perrington. 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President Trump is set to appear at a midterm rally in Syracuse tonight.
6: Doors at the One Center open at 3 o'clock in the afternoon at 800 State Street. The program begins at 5:30. The president is expected to take the stage around 7. Attendance is free, but tickets must be reserved in advance through a website. We have the link on X at WHAM 1180. Organizers say tickets will not be available at the door. They're limited to 4 per person. 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
5: Meantime, another poll shows Governor Hochul with a double-digit lead over Republican Bruce Blakeman. The Emerson College survey has Hochul ahead 52-40% with 8% undecided. Hochul's job approval standing at 40% with 46% disapproving. Blakeman leads among independent voters 55-34%. The new survey coming on the heels of a Marist poll that showed Hochul with an 11-point lead. 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President Trump claims he won't order any military action in Iran before the upcoming midterm elections. Fox's Jackie Heinrich with more from the White House.
0: The Atlantic reports President Trump sought out strike options from the Pentagon that could be used ahead of the midterms, a timeline he denied, posting in part, "I want to make clear to everybody that while Iran is in very bad condition, we will not be attacking them at any time prior to the midterm elections."
5: Russia's denying claims about the death of a lab worker who died of pneumonia after contracting the plague. Fox's Jillian Turner with more from the State Department.
7: Scrutiny of reports that a second patient has died from pneumonic plague in Siberia is intensifying. Russia's health agency dismissing the claim, insisting, quote, reports of a second case in Irkutsk are false. There are no risks to public health. Svetlana Shapilova, herself a medical professional, claims her daughter did not break a test tube in the lab where she worked and that she was vaccinated against the pathogens she tested. She does not offer a cause for her daughter's death, insisting only that Russian authorities, quote, simply let my daughter die.
5: The World Health Organization says there's little risk to the public, but it's pressuring Russia for answers. Former Venezuelan President Nicolas Maduro and his wife are facing more charges.
8: American prosecutors accuse former Venezuelan President Nicolas Maduro and his wife Celia Flores of suppressing political enemies with torture. James McDonald, U.S. Attorney for the Southern District of New York, told reporters the new indictment against them alleges unthinkable conduct.
9: Murder and threats to murder victims' families, electric shock, asphyxiation, starvation.
8: The two are already facing drug trafficking charges after they were seized from their home in Caracas. They've pleaded not guilty to that. Flores is to be arraigned on the new charges October 15th. Maduro's arraignment hasn't been scheduled yet. Jill Nato, Fox News.
5: News Radio, WHAM 1180 Times, 7:15. Your next check of traffic and weather on the 10s in less than 5 minutes. Secretary of War Pete Hegseth says the execution of Nidal Hassan by firing squad will be public.
10: The former Army doctor killed 12 soldiers, one civilian, and an unborn baby in November of 2009 at Fort Hood in Texas. Hegseth told media outlet Human Events, "We'll make sure that people are able to watch it, that it's public, because people need to understand that there's serious consequences for these types of things." Hegseth recommended death by firing squad for Hassan, and President Trump approved the method. Hassan is set to be executed December the 3rd. I'm Mark Mayfield.
5: Students taking to the streets in France to demand better conditions for their schools. Fox's Jeff Paul with more from Paris.
11: Spiraling into chaos. student protesters colliding with riot police in central Paris. Officers using water cannons and flashbangs to clear the area. Demonstrations enter a third week, tens of thousands gathering at Bastille Square, rallying for a better education, including teachers, trade unions, and some political groups. They say schools are crumbling, there aren't enough teachers, and the days are too long. In an attempt to ease tensions, France's prime minister addressing the nation, pledging to announce school reforms later this month.
5: 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So far, the Friday morning commute is working pretty well. Maybe some slight slowdowns on 104, but everything else looking pretty good. We'll get a full check of traffic coming up at 7:20.
12: 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We'll check the weekend outlook coming up.
5: Oil prices are back on the decline. We get the details coming up in the Bloomberg Money Minute at 7:22 on News Radio WHAM 1180. And no rests yet in a 19th Ward shooting late last night. Those stories coming up in 3 minutes on Rochester's News, Weather, and Traffic Station. 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
5: 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Coming up, a hurricane bears down on the Gulf Coast. 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
0: 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That's on North Street by Draper Street. Traffic is still looking good on 104 in both directions from Greece to beyond Webster. Not seeing any issues on 390, 490, or 590. I'm Susie Cerrone on News Radio, WHAM 1180.
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12: The forecast for today looks really nice for us. Back into some sunshine for a lot of the day. A pleasant day. And turning breezy again, especially for the afternoon. Highs today back into the mid-60s. For tonight, mainly clear skies and a fairly chilly night will drop into the lower 40s. And for Saturday, that looks like a nice day. Sunshine through some thin clouds, highs in the upper 60s to near 70. And some rain moves back in as we head into Sunday. Temperatures in the 60s then. From the 13 WHAM Weather Authority, I'm meteorologist Marty Snyder on Rochester's News, Weather, and Traffic Station. 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
5: Downtown, the sun is just now risen. It is 47 degrees. It is 45 right now in Sweden. 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Time for the Bloomberg Money Minute. Gina Cervetti again off today, so we'll wish a good morning and a fantastic Friday to Dan Schwartzman.
4: Good morning. OpenAI is expecting to reach or exceed $70 billion in annualized revenue by the end of the year, driven mainly by growth in its enterprise business. The company's annualized revenue is roughly $50 billion at the end of September, which represents a projection of OpenAI's yearly sales based on a shorter period. The ChatGPT maker shared the numbers with investors as part of discussions for its latest fundraising effort. OpenAI is in talks to raise $30 billion or more at a $1.4 trillion valuation. Federal regulators have fined American Express $350 million for failing to catch and report up to $13 billion in suspected money laundered through its system. The Office of the Comptroller of the Currency cited the bank for deficiencies in its compliance programs, while the Fed Reserve also announced enforcement action against the company. Amex will be required to address deficiencies including inadequate staffing, internal control gaps, and weak employee training. Deficiencies were identified particularly at American Express's subsidiary National Bank. I'm Dan Schwartzman on News Radio WHAM 1180.
5: Police are searching for a suspect after an 18-year-old was shot late last night in Rochester's 19th Ward. It happened shortly before midnight at Rugby Avenue and Trafalgar Road. The victim is expected to survive. Hurricane Isaias remains a Category 2 storm as it heads towards the Gulf Coast. It's forecast to become a Category 3 storm and then lose some strength before it makes landfall near the Florida-Alabama border sometime overnight. Storm surge and heavy surf are expected, along with 4 to 8 inches of rain, possibly up to 15 inches in some areas. New York City Mayor Zoran Mamdani says he tried to secure the release of a man shot and wounded by ICE agents yesterday. He says his negotiations with President Trump were unsuccessful, and ICE has since put the man in an unmarked vehicle and taken him away. Mamdani says the man was sitting in a car when he was shot in an Upper Manhattan neighborhood during an enforcement operation. A 5-year-old was in the car at the time, but was not hurt. News Radio WHAM, 1180 time, now 725. 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This is News Radio WHAM 1180 Buffalo Bills update. DJ Moore, Ed Oliver, and D. Alford all missing practice yesterday, while Christian Benford and Landon Jackson were limited in yesterday's practice. The Bills are back on the practice field again today, leading up to their Monday night showdown with the LA Rams. This is News Radio WHAM 1180 SU football update. The Orange are continuing their road trip as they will take on Virginia tomorrow night. The pregame is at 6, kickoff at 7:30, right here on News Radio WHAM 1180. In local college football, U of R will travel to Ithaca tomorrow afternoon, while Hobart will host Union. The Buffalo Sabres on the ice suffering their first home loss of the season as they fall to the Dallas Stars 4-0. They're back at it tomorrow night. They will host the Utah Mammoth at KeyBank Center. The Amherst are back at it tonight. They'll host the Syracuse Crunch with a puck drop at 7:05 at Blue Cross Arena. Then they hit the road for tomorrow night to take on Utica. And RIT hockey back in action. They will head to number 18 UMass for a contest both tonight and tomorrow night. Pre-game both nights starting at 7 o'clock on Fox Sports 1280 Rochester. Here's the rest of the sports.
6: Week 5 in the NFL opened with an upset. The Buccaneers got their first win by beating the Cowboys in Dallas 24-16. Running back Bucky Irving, two TDs for the Bucs, and rookie free agent quarterback Jalen Daniels, 19 of 25 passing with a TD. But he says it was the other side of the ball that triggered the Bucs' victory.
7: Yeah, I mean, hats off to our defense. I mean, they played lights out the whole entire game. Alex Anzalone being able to get that game-winning interception. I appreciate those guys for everything that they did this week.
6: The Buccaneers now 1-4, the Cowboys 2-3. The Sunday NFL schedule includes another London game with the Jaguars facing the Eagles. Philly running back Saquon Barkley a question mark with a hamstring injury. Also on the injury front, Bengals receivers Ja'Marr Chase and T. Higgins, both injured during last weekend's game, return to practice. They may be available Sunday when Cincy visits Miami. Playoff baseball, the Guardians scored 6 runs in the 6th and went on to beat the White Sox 9-5. That series now tied at 2 with the decisive 5th game in Cleveland tomorrow. I'm Matt McCoy.
5: 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Our top story, a move to get the Attorney General off the Cornell gang rape case. That's coming up along with a check of traffic and weather on the 10s on Rochester's News, Weather, and Traffic Station. 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
5: Sunny but chilly, 47 degrees in downtown Rochester. 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Barry V is off today. In the news, Rochester police search for a suspect in a late-night shooting. And the probe continues into the discovery of human remains in Wayne County. Those stories and more coming up in 1 minute, first at 7:30. 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
0: 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So the crash in Rochester affecting North Street at Draper Street. Traffic on 490 still looks great. No delays on 590. 390 looks good. And traffic on 104 is looking great in both directions from before Greece to beyond Webster. I'm Susie Cerone on News Radio WHAM 1180.
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12: The forecast for today, we're going to see a lot of sunshine for a lot of the day. It looks like a pretty nice day. We'll see highs today mostly in the mid-60s. Pretty close to average for this time of year. For tonight, mainly clear skies and a fairly chilly night. We'll drop into the lower 40s for overnight lows. And for tomorrow, some sunshine through some thin clouds at times. Temperatures in the upper 60s to near 70. And some rain build back in as we head into Sunday with a high then in the 60s. From the 13 WHAM Weather Authority, I'm meteorologist Marty Snyder on Rochester's News Weather and Traffic Station. 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
5: Downtown, the sun is up right now. It's 47 degrees. It is 45 right now in Parma. 7:32 on Rochester Source for breaking news, weather, and traffic. 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Police are searching for a suspect after an 18-year-old was shot late last night in Rochester's 19th Ward. It happened shortly before midnight at Rugby Avenue and Trafalgar Road. The victim is expected to survive and no arrests have been reported. Wayne County deputies are probing the discovery of human remains.
10: They say someone found a human skull Wednesday in some woods near an apple orchard off of Lake Road in Pulteneyville. More bones were found that night, but another search yesterday found nothing. State police and the Monroe County Medical Examiner's Office are currently helping with the investigation. Anyone with information should call the Wayne County Sheriff's Office. Dominic Ciccarelli, News Radio, WHAM 1180.
5: A lawyer from one of the seven frat brothers named in the Cornell sexual assault suit has filed a court petition to get Letitia James removed as the special prosecutor.
11: Gilio Lopez denies he sexually assaulted the woman known as Jane Doe and wants New York's attorney general off the case. Lopez's lawyer says James has demonstrated bias and a presumption that the defendants are guilty. Governor Kathy Hochul appointed James last week to independently investigate Jane Doe's claims that she was drugged and raped by multiple Chi Phi members over several hours in October 2024. James will determine whether criminal charges are warranted. Sarah Lee Kessler, News Radio WHAM 1180.
5: An out-of-state man will serve 2 to 6 years in prison on child porn charges in Yates County.
13: Investigators say 20-year-old Tyler Kastner of Ootowa, Tennessee, sent illicit photos and videos of himself to a child and coerced the victim to respond in kind. Kastner, a Yates County native, pleaded guilty earlier this year to promoting a sexual performance by a child. Dave Smith, News Radio WHAM 1180.
5: A court date today for a Yates County man accused of stabbing a Rochester man to death over the summer. 34-year-old Jonathan Sheeran of Dundee is accused of fatally stabbing 77-year-old Mark Steckloff inside Steckloff's North Union Street home last July, allegedly inflicting nearly 3 dozen wounds before fleeing in the victim's vehicle. Sheeran has been charged with second-degree murder. He was already being held in the Wayne County Jail on unrelated home invasion charges. 3 children with measles treated at the Golisano Children's Hospital in Rochester.
15: But health officials say they did not contract the virus in Monroe County. Doctors say strict safety protocols are in place at the hospital and that there is no increased risk to patients there. And while there have been exposures in Monroe County, just exposures, none of the 108 cases recorded by state officials originated here. Dave Debo, News Radio WHAM 1180.
5: 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Your next check of traffic and weather on the 10s in less than 5 minutes. Anti-ICE protesters clashed with police outside a New York City hospital just hours after ICE agents shot an alleged illegal migrant with a young child inside his car. Fox's Chanley Painter with more.
16: ICE agents surrounded his car and opened fire, injuring the man. A 5-year-old child inside the vehicle was not hurt. ICE has not revealed exactly what led to the shooting, saying only that during the incident, an officer discharged his weapon. The Department of Homeland Security says the injured man has ties to the Trinitarios gang and has a prior grand larceny conviction and a history of other arrests. A shooting unfolded in Marble Hill, a small part of Manhattan that is attached to the Bronx.
5: New York City Mayor Zohran Mamdani and other officials criticizing the operation, accusing ICE of being a threat to public safety. Isaias has strengthened into a Category 2 hurricane as it continues to make its way toward the southeastern and Gulf Coast regions. National Hurricane Center Director Michael Brennan warns of strong winds in those areas.
1: We also have the potential for strong hurricane force winds, damaging winds along portions of the Mississippi, Alabama, and Florida Gulf Coast. The danger for that high winds and some wind damage extends well inland into portions of Alabama and Georgia as well.
5: Isaias is expected to make landfall in the U.S. either tonight or early tomorrow morning. It's the first hurricane of the Atlantic season. 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Coming up, another salt mine could be coming to Livingston County. That's in 3 minutes after a check of traffic and weather on the 10s on News Radio WHAM 1180.
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3: Three staccato cries of Mayday and an eyewitness report of a mid-air explosion is about all that is known this morning of the British Columbia air disaster, which yesterday claimed 52 lives.
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0: 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In Rochester, still this accident affecting North Street at Draper Street. Still a good ride, 104 east and westbound. We're quiet on 490, 390, 590 is up to speed, north and southbound as well. Susie Cerrone on News Radio, Wham 1180.
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5: Pretty nice day on tap for today. It's the 13-way meteorologist Marty Snyder. We'll see sunny skies. It'll be a little bit breezy, but the temperatures will reach the mid-60s. For tonight, going to be mainly clear, kind of chilly, lows lower 40s. Tomorrow, we'll see sunshine giving way to some increasing clouds in the afternoon, but the highs will be near 70. But rain starts to move in the forecast during Sunday with temperatures in the mid-60s. And that kind of is an instant replay through Monday and Tuesday before the showers clear out of the area on Wednesday. Right downtown, the sun is up, but still chilly. It's 47 degrees. It is 45 right now in Hamlin.
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5: 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Livingston County could be getting another salt mine.
19: 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The sale price is $1.1 million. 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
5: Free admission at the Memorial Art Gallery will begin next May 1st. The museum says that's the official launch date for its Free for All Forever initiative. More than $9 million have been raised for an endowment designed to eliminate general admission charges permanently. The museum was admission-free from its founding in 1913 through the 1960s. 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And on the way home, listen for a complete wrap-up of today's news on the 5 o'clock news hour. No U.S. strikes on Iran will happen before the midterm elections.
21: Amid reports President Trump is considering renewed military strikes on Iran, he says in a social media post, "We will not be attacking Iran at any time prior to the midterm elections on November 3rd. The president has suggested the conflict with Iran could end after the midterm, saying earlier this week.
24: And it's only a question of which way do we want to do it, the nice way or the not so nice way. And pretty soon you'll find out.
21: President Trump says the U.S. is having productive discussions with Iran, but adds the economic sanctions and naval blockade will remain in full force. At the White House, Jared Halpern, Fox News.
5: A child berates a cop after bringing a gun to school and turning it on his teacher. Fox's Christina Coleman has the story.
25: The court released body camera video showing the six-year-old boy cursing out police and a reading specialist who was restraining him just moments after he shot his first grade teacher in a classroom in front of other students.
27: It's over there. Stop. That's you. That's not how we each other.
25: The child shot his teacher, Abigail Swerner, at an elementary school in Newport News, Virginia, back in 2023. That bullet tore through her hand and lodged in her chest, where it remains today. Now, despite this terrifying moment, the six-year-old shooter even threatened police after telling them where he got the gun.
27: I stole that from my mom.
29: Okay, buddy.
25: Now, that child was not criminally charged because of his age.
5: The child's mother pleaded guilty to charges of felony child neglect. News Radio WHAM 11 time now, 7:45. Another check of traffic and weather on the 10s coming up in less than 5 minutes. An Arizona congressional candidate claims she was sexually assaulted by two men while she was repairing one of her outdoor campaign signs.
1: Democrat Bernadette Green Placentia told the Maricopa County Sheriff's Office the incident happened late at night in August in her district northwest of Phoenix. According to a sheriff's report, Green Placentia said the unidentified men snuck up behind her in a parking lot and knocked her unconscious before assaulting her. The sheriff's department says no suspects have been identified and no physical evidence has been recovered. The investigation is ongoing. In Phoenix, I'm Wendy Swanson.
5: 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Starting to see some delays build on 590 headed towards the city. Some other volume on the other area roadways as well. We get a full check of traffic coming up at 7:50.
3: Some dry weather is in store for us for today, but some rain makes a return for the longer term. We'll time out that rain for you coming up in just a little bit.
5: Constellation Brands is expanding its ready-to-drink beverage business. We get the details in the Rochester Business Report. That's at 7:52 on News Radio WHAM 1180. And there's no ID yet on human remains discovered in Wayne County. Those stories coming up in 3 minutes on Rochester's News, Weather, and Traffic Station. 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
5: 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Coming up, President Trump says there will be no attacks on Iran until after the midterms. The details coming up in 2 minutes. Right now, time for traffic and weather on the 10s on News Radio WHAM 1180.
8: 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In Rochester, the accident on North Street at Draper Street is being wrapped up. Just a tap of the brakes on 590 southbound. From Elwood Avenue down to Monroe Avenue, that is that long-term left lane road work. Looking great still on 104 east and westbound. No issues on 390 or on 490. I'm Susie Cerone for News Radio WHAM 1180.
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3: The forecast for today looks really nice for us. Back into some sunshine for a lot of the day. A pleasant day. And turning breezy again, especially for the afternoon. Highs today back into the mid-60s. For tonight, mainly clear skies and a fairly chilly night. We'll drop into the lower 40s. And for Saturday, that looks like a nice day. Sunshine through some thin clouds, highs in the upper 60s to near 70. And some rain moves back in as we head into Sunday. Temperatures in the 60s then. From the 13 WHAM Weather Authority, I'm meteorologist Marty Snyder on Rochester's News, Weather, and Traffic Station. 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
5: Downtown, plenty of sun and 47 degrees. It is 45 right now in Chi-Li. 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
13: Good morning, Joe. Constellation Brands is expanding its ready-to-drink beverage business with the acquisition of Spiked Ale. The Rochester-based company is paying $75 million up front with another $278 million possible based on performance over 5 years. Spiked Ale makes vodka-based drinks inspired by sports drink flavors. Rochester Optical Manufacturing Company was in the spotlight during Manufacturing Week. The Business Council of New York State toured the Emerson State facility yesterday as part of its statewide bus tour. The company makes lenses, eyewear, and optical products for wearable technology. Stocks were mixed on Wall Street yesterday. At the closing bell, the Dow Jones Industrial Average gained 51 points to finish at 51,231, but the Nasdaq dropped 345 points to end the day at 27,193. With the Rochester Business Report, I'm Dave Smith. Business reports at 22 and 52 on Rochester's News, Weather, and Traffic Station, News Radio WHAM 1180.
5: 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Bob Lonsbury here. What you got on this Friday morning?
17: Going to make sure local mail-in ballots are doing okay, and we're going to talk about the return of the USS Abraham Lincoln.
5: All right, more with Bob coming up at 8:05. An investigation underway after human remains were discovered in Wayne County. Deputies say someone found a human skull Wednesday in the woods near an apple orchard off Lake Road in Pulteneyville, and more bones were found later that night. But a search yesterday found no additional remains. A Yates County man charged in a deadly stabbing east of downtown Rochester is due in court this morning. 34-year-old Jonathan Sheeran of Dundee allegedly stabbed 77-year-old Mark Steckloff nearly three dozen times inside Steckloff's North Union Street home back in July. Sheeran charged with second-degree murder. President Trump says the U.S. will not strike Iran in the lead-up to November's midterm elections. In a Truth Social post, Trump also noted the U.S. is having what he called productive discussions with Iran and reiterated that Iran, quote, is in very bad condition both economically and militarily. News Radio WHAM 1180 time is now 7:55. 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The Bills without wide receiver DJ Moore, defensive tackle Ed Oliver, and defensive back D. Alford at practice yesterday. Christian Benford and Landon Jackson were limited. The Bills are set to practice later on today before they get ready for Monday night showdown with the L.A. Rams. This News Radio WHAM 1180 SU football update. Syracuse continues its road trip tomorrow night against Virginia. The pregame at 6, kickoff at 7:30, right here on News Radio WHAM 1180. In local college football, U of R will travel to Ithaca tomorrow. Hobart will host Union. On the ice, the Buffalo Sabres shut out by Dallas last night 4-0. That's their first home loss of the season. They're back at it tomorrow night against the Utah Mammoth. The Amherst will host the Syracuse Crunch tonight at Blue Cross Arena with a puck dropping at 7:05. The Amherst will then visit Utica tomorrow night. And RIT hockey will open up a two-game road set at 18. 18th-ranked UMass tonight. They'll play again tomorrow night. Pregame both nights, 7 o'clock on Fox Sports 1280 Rochester. Here's the rest of the sports.
0: Week 5 in the NFL opened with an upset. The Buccaneers got their first win by beating the Cowboys in Dallas 24-16. Running back Bucky Irving, two TDs for the Bucs, and rookie free agent quarterback Jalen Daniels, 19 of 25 passing with a TD. But he says it was the other side of the ball that triggered the Bucs' victory.
1: Yeah, I mean, hats off to our defense. I mean, they played lights out the whole entire game. Alex Anzalone being able to get that game-winning interception. I appreciate those guys for everything that they did this week.
0: The Buccaneers now 1-4, the Cowboys 2-3. The Sunday NFL schedule includes another London game with the Jaguars facing the Eagles. Philly running back Saquon Barkley a question mark with a hamstring injury. Also on the injury front, Bengals receivers Jamar Chase and T. Higgins, both injured during last weekend's game, return to practice. They may be available Sunday when Cincinnati visits Miami. Playoff baseball, the Guardians scored 6 runs in the 6th and went on to beat the White Sox 9-5. That series now tied at 2 with the decisive 5th game in Cleveland tomorrow. I'm Matt McCoy.
5: 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The top story, no arrests yet in a 19th Ward shooting. That's coming up along with a check of traffic and weather on the 10s on Rochester's News, Weather, and Traffic Station. 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

0: Sunny skies, 47 degrees in downtown Rochester. Welcome to Friday, October 9th. And this is the morning news on News Radio WHAM 1180 in the free iHeartRadio app. Good morning, I'm Joe Lasky. Barry V is off today. In the news, no arrests in a 19th Ward shooting and a human skull discovered in some Wayne County woods. Those stories and more coming up in 1 minute. First, it's 8 o'clock. 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
1: 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Delays have kicked in. Sluggish on 590 southbound from south of 104 into 490. Delays on 490 eastbound just after Westgate. Not seeing any issues on 104 east and westbound traveling between Greece and Webster. 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
6: The forecast for today, we're going to see a lot of sunshine for a lot of the day. It looks like a pretty nice day. We'll see highs today mostly in the mid-60s. Pretty close to average for this time of year. For tonight, mainly clear skies and a fairly chilly night. We'll drop into the lower 40s for overnight lows. And for tomorrow, some sunshine through some thin clouds at times. Temperatures in the upper 60s to near 70. And some rain build back in as we head into Sunday with a high then in the 60s. From the 13 WHAM Weather Authority, I'm meteorologist Marty Snyder on Rochester's News Weather and Traffic Station. 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
0: Downtown, plenty of sunshine right now and 47 degrees. It is 45 right now in Victor. 8:02 on Rochester Source for breaking news, weather, and traffic. 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A Rochester man is recovering after a late-night shooting in the 19th Ward.
7: Police say someone shot the 18-year-old shortly before midnight at Rugby Avenue and Trafalgar Road. He was taken to Strong Hospital and is expected to survive. No one has been arrested. Dominic Ciccarelli, News Radio, WHAM 1180.
0: An investigation is underway after human remains were discovered in Wayne County. Deputies say someone found a human skull Wednesday in the woods near an apple orchard off Lake Road in Pulteneyville. More bones were found later that night, but a search yesterday found no additional remains. State police and the Monroe County Medical Examiner's Office are assisting. One of the Cornell University fraternity members accused of sexual assault in the Jane Doe lawsuit had been designated by the fraternity as a safety monitor for the party where the woman alleges she was raped.
8: Confidential university records obtained by the New York Times say Jonathan Newell was listed by Chi Phi as its trained monitor for the party, under university rules requiring a member to stay sober and wear distinctive clothing to be recognizable in an emergency. The records show he told investigators sex with Doe was consensual, and he said he did not recall sending the Snapchat message that invited others into the room. He was later expelled. Todd Halliday, News Radio WHAM 1180.
0: A Georgia man is heading to prison for helping carry out online romance and financial scams that targeted several victims here in the Rochester area.
9: Federal prosecutors say 53-year-old Stephen Odibo was sentenced to nearly 3 years in prison and ordered to pay nearly $200,000 in restitution. Investigators say he and his co-conspirators used fake identities on dating sites and social media to gain victims' trust before convincing them to send money, gift cards, checks, and wire transfers. The scams resulted in more than $350,000 in losses and attempted losses. Dave Smith, News Radio WHAM 1180.
0: Elsewhere, anti-ICE protesters clashing with police outside a New York City hospital, hours after ICE agents shot an alleged illegal migrant with a child inside his car. Fox's Chanley Painter with the latest.
10: The shooting happened around 4 in the afternoon in New York's Marble Hill neighborhood. DHS saying it occurred during a targeted operation when ICE agents surrounded the 28-year-old migrant's car and opened fire, injuring the man. A 5-year-old child inside the vehicle was not hurt. ICE has not revealed exactly what led to the shooting, saying only that during the incident, an officer discharged his weapon. Well, witnesses saying the bullet holes were in the front of the vehicle. And in a statement, DHS says the injured man has ties to the violent Trinitarios gang, the same gang who killed a CPB officer last year, and that he has a prior grand larceny conviction and a history of other arrests.
0: New York City Mayor Zohran Mamdani and other officials are accusing ICE of being a threat to public safety. Hurricane Isaias is expected to strengthen into a Category 3 storm later this morning as it barrels towards the Gulf Coast.
11: At last report, the hurricane was turning about 200 miles south-southeast of the mouth of the Mississippi River, packing winds of 110 miles an hour and heading north. hurricane warnings in effect from Louisiana to the Florida Panhandle, where forecasters are warning of storm surge along the coast and life-threatening inundation over the next 36 hours. Some areas could see storm surge up to 7 feet and up to 15 inches of rainfall. Utilities are also bracing for power outages across the region. I'm Tammy Trujillo.
0: And the winner of this year's Nobel Peace Prize is Navi Pillay. Born in South Africa and of Indian Tamil origin, she served as the United Nations High Commissioner for Human Rights from 2008 to 2014. As a lawyer back in the 1970s, Pillai fought and won a landmark anti-apartheid case exposing the torture of prisoners held at Robben

0: all that. And I just think of how many place fillers we've had over the years where this lady did not. The whole apartheid thing, Nelson Mandela locked up on that island, that was something now a long time ago and remembered directly only by, you know, some of us who are geezers. But it is an interesting era in the history of South Africa and also in the history kind of the larger world, because South Africa was doing something that the world considered morally wrong. And the world responded through trying to build a political pressure and through an awful lot of economic sanction and boycott and stuff like that. And ultimately, there was a tremendous moral victory there. In the years since the end of apartheid, you know, there have been some difficulties. And South Africa certainly now has some, you know, very significant difficulties along the lines of race relations and, you know, ownership of private property. And there's something of a, you know, issue is on the other foot now that's going on over there. But Nelson Mandela's example, the apparent work of this lady in regard to him, and also one of the great lessons of that era, some, I don't know how many years ago it was now, but when Nelson Mandela, after all those years unjustly locked up, when he was released, and when he found himself in power as the leader of South Africa, the great gift he gave to his country and to humankind was that he sought not retribution but reconciliation. That he, South Africa, having been oppressed by whites for a couple 300 years, said, all right, now it's time to turn around and oppress them. He wanted a country where blacks, whites, people from South Asia could all live together. And while he was president, he did an awful lot to help bring that around. In the years since his passing, you know, some less benevolent and a little more sinister attitudes have crept in, as they tend to do in the affairs of men anywhere in the world. And again, now that is a little bit of a troubled country over there. But it is a chapter of fairly modern history worth studying, again, largely and predominantly because of Nelson Mandela. Locked up in that little prison cell. Now, he was a fellow who, you know, he was a communist before that. He was, you know, kind of, young people tend to be a little worked up. He was pretty worked up. But he took that horrible and unjust incarceration, and instead of letting it drive him to greater rage, which, you know, would be pretty understandable and has happened an awful lot, it became something of a moral and spiritual, I don't want to say transformation, because he wasn't a horrible guy beforehand, but he came out refined and bettered, kind of sanctified by his experience with a great moral authority. And again, freed and victorious, instead of raising his fist and shaking in anger, he extended the hand of friendship, which is one of the better that's one of the better human impulses right there. It's time for traffic and weather on the 10s on News Radio Wham 1180.
1: 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Now it's only minimal delays on 590 southbound approaching 490. 490 eastbound is sluggish for about a mile. That delay on 490 eastbound begins at 390, but 390 is clear in both directions. I'm Susie Cerrone on News Radio Wham 1180.
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0: Oh, I'm so sorry. It's going to be sunny today with a high in the low 60s. It's 48 at 811, and you're listening to News Radio Wham 1180. I hear their little intro on the weather, and I hear no sound, and I go, what in the hell is going wrong now? And then it was, oh, I think

0: jackass on the microphone is supposed to talk. Well, as that jackass, I am now talking. We have mentioned a couple times this week about the order for execution of this man, Nadal Hassan, who in 2009, there at Fort Hood, he was an Army doctor, a psychiatrist to be exact. And, you know, the Army sent him to college. The Army sent him to medical school. And he was there, a medical corps officer. And Fort Hood, wonderful, a wonderful post. I've had a lot of friends who've been through Fort Hood. My son-in-law, Austin, daughter, Sophie, their family were at Fort Hood for a time. He went to war one time from Fort Hood. Good people down there, wonderful community. And they have like a clinic in the day. It used to be called Sick Call. You know the story. You go in there and you see a doctor. And, you know, you wait a little while, but you see a doctor. It works out great. And everyone's unarmed in there. At that point in time, you are not allowed to carry a firearm with you on a military installation. If you're out training on the rifle range, of course, that's different. But like, say, your personal gun, you couldn't carry. So he walks into this clinic full of people. And his desire is to kill as many of them as he can so that they won't be available to go over to Afghanistan and kill his Muslim brothers. So yelling his Allahu Akbars, he starts firing. And he kills 13 and wounds 32. Well, the new information is this week a warrant of execution was issued by the Secretary of the Army to the Commandant of the Disciplinary Barracks at Fort Leavenworth, setting date, time, location, and means. 1 p.m. Central Time at Fort Hood by a firing squad. Well, to that point, I'm with you. To that point, I'm a hell yeah. Yesterday, word comes from Pete Hegseth, Secretary of Defense, that the execution will be open to the public, and that it will be live streamed. And at that point, for me, it crosses a whole bunch of lines. It is not consistent with our values, and it is very foolish in that it incites and invites terroristic violence against Americans. Public executions are a relic of the 1800s that they stopped doing because people cringed. Snuff videos produced by the government are not desirable. There is nothing noble or beneficial about putting the death of any human being online. And further, I would point out that the fellow believers of this Nidal Hassan earlier, in the global war on terror, one of their deals was to post videos of people being executed, decapitated, typically. We denounced that for its savagery. We do not want to match that savagery. Further, we do not want to invite more of it. If the United States government takes this jihad boy and executes him on live TV, I guarantee you, very shortly thereafter, some jihad boy somewhere is going to kidnap or seize some American, and there will be the execution live streamed of an American. And I don't know if it'll be one for one. I'm not exactly sure that this is a fuse you want to light. And that's not out of fear or whatever, but it's just a reminder that we need to live by our values, not theirs. And it is not consistent with our values to execute someone live streamed. Or am I wrong? Or no? Have I gone pansy? Have I turned into a Democrat? What do you think about that? It is Open Lines Friday. The number is 222-1180. Back with you in a moment. It is going to be a great day. 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
10: 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Just like that, the delay on 490 eastbound passing 390 is gone. 390 looks great. So does 590 southbound. No longer any delays there. 104 traffic still looks good in both directions between Greece and Webster. And there's also an accident to watch out for in Henrietta, Erie Station Road at East River Road. Susie Cerrone on News Radio, Wham 1180.
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0: Welcome back, my friend. It is going to be sunny today with a high in the low, maybe, if you're nice, maybe mid-60s. 48 is the temperature at 821. 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So yesterday, New York City, about 4 o'clock, let me read you something here from ICE. It's an official social media account. It says here, on October 8th at approximately... Oh, I got a call. Screw that. We'll read about ICE later. Michael, you're on News Radio Wham 1180. Welcome, sir.
15: Hey, Bob. Hey, Rochester. I just want to say my opinion on the execution.
0: Cool.
15: I think... You know, based off what are you're saying, like what's the American values? But what is our values? What is it based off of? So I think it's primarily based off the Bible, and like you were saying that you know you shouldn't disgrace any human being. That comes from the Bible that says one shall not hang a dead body for more than 24 hours after execution. That's because every man is created in the image of God, and no matter even if he violated. You should still have respect for the body because it represents God. Hmm. That being said, in America, it is normal for people to witness executions who are related to either the family of the person of the victim or and when it comes to the military, I think we are all part of that family. We support the military. We support it not just intellectually, spiritually, and emotionally. I tell my kids to every time you see a military personnel to go say thank you. I tell that.
0: So because we support the military, we should live stream this guy getting shot?
15: No, Bob. That's not what I'm saying. Not because we support them. Because
0: well, then why should we live stream the guy getting shot?
15: Because just like we invite people to an execution.
0: Well, we actually don't. For the last 100-plus years, executions have been closed affairs, conducted virtually all of them at prisons, at penitentiaries.
15: Maybe I'm wrong on my facts, but I thought that you could be, if you are part of the family, you're invited. Like the close.
0: You may, and I'm not related to Nadal Hassan or any of the people he killed.
15: So what I'm saying is that we...
0: I got what you're saying, but you're wrong. The fact that we support the military does not give us some special family status with the victims or the perpetrator. If your argument for making it a public execution is, well, it's open to the close relatives of either side of the evil equation, we are not in that category. Our love and support of the military doesn't make us relatives of the victims.
15: Gotcha, Bob. Thank you so much.
0: Mike, I apologize. I'm not trying to be a jerk or whatever. And that thing about hanging a body for 24 hours, here's the thing. I love the Bible. I read it every day. And no disrespect to anybody, but some of that stuff in the Old Testament is crazy, right? I mean, times have changed. Some of those things were given to people who culturally, developmentally, technologically were, you know, in a simpler, we might say less developed era of human development. For example, I think if you're on your period, ladies, you're cool by me. I don't think you don't have to go outside the camp. I don't think you're unclean. I'm cool with you. All right. And I bet when we get on the other side and talk to God, I bet he's pretty cool with you, too. Leviticus notwithstanding. It's time for news. It is, by the way, repeating for emphasis, going to be a great day. Joel Askey's next on News Radio Wham 1180.
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22: 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Sunny skies. We're at 49 degrees in downtown Rochester. I'm Joel Laskan, News Radio WHAM 1180. Coming up in the news, no arrests in a late-night Rochester shooting. 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
10: 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It's an accident in Henrietta on Erie Station Road at East River Road. No issues on 590 southbound. Things looking great on 104 east and westbound. No delays on 390, 490 as well. I'm Susie Cerone on News Radio, WHAM 1180.
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24: The forecast for today looks really nice for us. Back into some sunshine for a lot of the day, a pleasant day. And turning breezy again, especially for the afternoon. Highs today back into the mid-60s. For tonight, mainly clear skies and a fairly chilly night. We'll drop into the lower 40s. And for Saturday, that looks like a nice day. Sunshine through some thin clouds, highs in the upper 60s to near 70. And some rain moves back in as we head into Sunday. Temperatures in the 60s then. From the 13 WHAM Weather Authority, I'm meteorologist Marty Snyder on Rochester's News Weather and Traffic Station. 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
25: Downtown sunny and 49.
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25: 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Here are the stories we're working on. Police searching for a suspect after an 18-year-old was shot late last night in Rochester's 19th Ward. It happened shortly before midnight at Rugby Avenue and Trafalgar Road, with the victim expected to survive. Wayne County deputies are probing the discovery of human remains. They say someone found a human skull Wednesday in some woods near an apple orchard off Lake Road in Pulteneyville. More bones were found that night, but another search yesterday found nothing. Protests are breaking out in New York City after ICE agents shot an illegal immigrant in Manhattan. The NYPD says 28-year-old Oscar Beigel was shot in the neck yesterday when ICE agents tried to arrest him in his car. Agents reportedly fired 7 rounds into the car while Beigel's 5-year-old son was in the back seat. And evacuations are underway along the northern Gulf Coast ahead of Hurricane Isaias. Residents along the coast, particularly in Alabama and the Florida Panhandle, being told to head inland as that storm approaches. 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I'm Joel Lasky. 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
2: There was a wealthy man in Palm Beach who was offering young girls a way to make money. That man was Jeffrey Epstein, and he had set up a system designed to bring him underage girls. Local police and the federal government would investigate and, by their count, find dozens of victims. Epstein would become one of the world's most infamous predators, a man who could have faced decades in prison but served just 13 months in his own wing of a county jail.
5: Why would you cut this deal with Jeffrey Epstein?
2: Epstein's abuse would span years and cross state lines.
6: New York, Palm Beach, New Mexico, Paris, Virgin Islands, and each one of those residences is an alleged crime scene.
2: I'm ABC's Mark Remillard, and with a team of journalists from the ABC News Investigative Unit, we've traveled around the country to look at Jeffrey Epstein and the allegations of his horrifying abuse, to hear from the girls who suffered it, who are now women fighting to recover from it. Truth and Lies, Jeffrey Epstein.
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7: Welcome back, troopers. Welcome back. Word over the last couple days that, here's the thing. You ever, you know where Groveland Correctional Facility is? That's right, where you celebrate Father's Day. But at Groveland Correctional Facility, across the road, there is a long-abandoned New York State prison. Livingston Correctional Facility, it was called. The state of New York built it. Used it very little and left it there. What an extraordinary waste of resources. And by resources, I mean money taken out of your paycheck and put in their pocket to be pissed away as they saw fit. At any rate, that facility has sat there empty and unused for a long, long time, heartbreakingly. The property went into the control of the Livingston County Industrial Development Authority. And now that property has been sold for $1.1 million to something called Liberty Rock Salt. This is a startup. I think the folks behind it are from down in Nunday and Dalton. And their plan is to take the 160 acres there. This is essentially at the Sanye exit of 390. Mount Morris, I think, is exit 7. I think this is exit 6. It has close proximity to the interstate. And that, of course, would be very, very handy. There is the big American rock salt mine at Mount Morris at exit 7. And they've got a giant pile of salt that they are working hard to expand. You see the trucks already getting ready for the coming season, the trains hauling, you know, uncalculable tons of product off to, you know, customers all over the Northeast. But according to what the people behind this salt mine want to do is in 5 years' time or so, they hope to be in production. They expect that they will create some 300 jobs. If they are successful at doing this, if this actually comes to fruition, it would be tremendously beneficial in a variety of ways. Selfishly, living down that way, it would make Mount Morris sort of a mining center, a salt mining center for the country in a way, and that would allow a pretty good core, an even larger core of expert salt miners to be built up. The competences and capabilities of the two workforces, I imagine, would bleed back and forth. Also, when you have two employers hiring people to do the same sort of work, that tends to improve salaries, raise them higher. That would be good. And of course, from the consumer standpoint, every little grain of rock salt you take out of the ground goes towards saving people's lives. Rock salt exists in very large measure to make driving in the Northeast in the wintertime safe, and that saves lives. And to be part of an industry that has such a positive impact upon public safety, that's got to be very gratifying. So I hope that this comes to pass. It would be a massive boost in terms of economic development. The largest employer, non-governmental, and the most significant core source of cash into the Livingston County economy is the American Rock Salt Mine. And if it were to develop something of a twin down the road, that would just double the fun, honest with you. This could be a huge regional blessing. It's time for traffic and weather on the 10s on News Radio Wham 1180.
8: 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In Henrietta, still this crash, Erie Station Road at East River Road. Otherwise, things look great. No delays on 104 East or westbound. 390 is clear north and southbound. Looking good along 490 and 590. I'm Susie Cerone on News Radio Wham 1180.
9: 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Call William Mattar.
7: It's going to be a wonderful day by the look of everything. Sunny with a high in the low 60s. And looking out the window now, 16 stories above downtown Rochester, it is spectacular. Going to be a great foliage weekend for you. It is 60 degrees on the way to 50 degrees on the way to the low 60s at 842 on News Radio Wham 1180. Speaking about the weather over the weekend, you got that Isaias storm or whatever that is probably this afternoon going to make landfall in Florida. And I say this afternoon, at least the winds will begin to be an issue for Florida. It's now a Category 3. It will probably over, tonight, the weekend, move ashore and then move north-northeast. And we may, on Sunday, later in the day, get some rain from it. Down by New York City and Washington, D.C. and such like that, they might get a couple pretty aggressive inches of rain that will fall. We'll see how it goes. Got a big weekend planned, the family. My sister-in-law is in town, and my wife and her and my grandchildren are going to go looking for apple cider donuts tomorrow, and maybe go down to E.H. Lane in Canastillo. Actually, they have almost something of a little line of places they're going to stop at. They want to hit E.H. Lane in Canastillo. They want to stop off at the, used to be called the North Cohocton Country Store. Maybe it still is. That place in North Cohocton, big giant wooden building from the heyday of the 1800s. You walk in and they have those long bins of candy, different sorts. And the kids walk along with their bags and you pay for it by the pound. And also Stokey Farms is on the list of things to do. So they're going to have a great time. Tomorrow morning, my daughter Sophie and her husband, my son Scott, and I are going to drive down to Washington, D.C., go visit my son Lee and his wife and their daughter. And then Sunday morning is the Army 10-miler, which is a big 10-mile foot race. Several thousand people will participate. Starts and ends sort of near the Pentagon and Arlington National Cemetery. In the middle, it runs over into the District of Columbia, does a lap, if you will, of the National Mall. And it's a wonderful opportunity to see the sights and be around a lot of people of good spirit. And it's, again, a wonderful chance to exercise and to be in a patriotic environment with a lot of patriotic people. This Isaias may be getting there right about then. And so it may be raining to beat the band, which honestly, the way I look at things would only make it better. And then when the race is done, We're going to hop in the car and drive ourselves back north, maybe stopping in Pennsylvania to buy ammunition. That could happen. And then Monday morning early, I'm taking Columbus Day off. And my son Scott and I, he's 15. That's the last year you can do the early youth hunt. And so we are going to be out in the woods, and he is hoping Monday to be able to get a deer. So that's our plan for the weekend. Couldn't be more grateful or more excited. Take a break. Back with you in a moment. It is Open Lines Friday. 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
21: 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It's Andy West. Let's look back on this day in sports history, October 9th. We'll start off today in 1997, where Dean Smith announced his retirement after 36 years and a then record 879 victories as the coach of the University of North Carolina men's basketball team. Dean Smith passed away in 2015 at the age of 83. Today in 2004, Texas loses to Oklahoma 12-0, getting shut out for the first time in 282 games and ending the longest streak in the country. And today in 2016, coming back after his four-game Deflategate suspension, Tom Brady passes for 406 yards and three touchdowns to Martellus Bennett, and the Patriots thump the Browns 33-13.
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8: 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In Henrietta, an accident's being wrapped up on Erie Station Road at East River Road. Good ride on 390 north and south, and 104 is still clear. 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
7: Sunny and low 60s. I don't think you can beat that. 50, the temperature at 851, and you're listening to News Radio WHAM 1180. Gentleman just sent me some photographs he took yesterday afternoon at Hancock Field over in Syracuse. That's the Air National Guard base right there, part of their international airport. It is photographs of the beast. President Trump's vehicle has arrived in the Salt City, and he will get here a little bit later himself. A lot of folks will be headed over. If you are, call up and tell us why, what you expect, and such like that. My attitude is that anytime a president comes to your town or to your area, that's a good thing. If he's not your cup of tea, it's a Friday night. Go do something else. But for people who are fired up about Trump, it'll be a special honor. And, you know, it'll be interesting to hear what he has to say. I don't know if I'll necessarily track down a YouTube and watch the whole thing, but it's good to have him. I remember President Obama came to Rochester, and he was on a bus tour, and I saw the bus twice. Once I was standing over by Nick Tahoe's, and he came in, I think, from the west, and stopped for lunch over on Park Avenue. But I was over by Nick Tahoe's, and where 490 passes there, President Obama was on this big bus, and literally there were a bunch of Gomers just like me standing there on the sidewalk, and there it is, you know, and watch the bus pass on 490. And then he stops over at lunch, and people gathered over by there, and when, you know, lunch was done, and President Obama, you know, is taking his leave, he did a kind of a gracious sort of thing, you know, like in a big tour bus or like the school buses you and I took in the day. The driver sits up there, and then just to the driver's right, there's that little well that leads down to the steps that go out the door. As the bus left, Obama, you know, while everyone else took their seats, he stood up there in that well. And so you had the glass of the windshield, and you had the glass of the door, and he was there waving to everybody. And, you know, I didn't vote for him. I'm not a fan of his administration. But it was dang cool to see him. And I hope that for at least some people, regardless of politics, that this visit to Trump over to Syracuse is pleasant and exciting for them. You know what I'm saying? It's like seeing a famous person, a little piece of history. The purpose of the whole shindig is to try to get Trump supporters out to vote for Bruce Blakeman specifically, and all Republican candidates generally. So here, I presume, is the message that President Trump is trying to communicate. If you live in upstate New York, and if you voted for him in 2024, he needs you to vote for Republicans today. And, I mean, you can accept or reject that message, but I'm pretty sure that's the entire point of this. And, you know, the congressional races are really mathematically probably already decided. The big race that is a possible question mark is the governor race. And if you are, well, whatever, however you tend to vote or whatever, it's clear this visit today indicates that the Kathy Hochul-Bruce Blakeman contest is an important one to Donald Trump. And, you know, if for that and other reasons, I imagine it probably also ought to be a big deal to you. So it is time for news. We've got Joe Lasky, who's prepared a newscast for us. We'll listen and learn and be back when he's done on News Radio WHAM 1180.
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0: Good morning. It is 9 o'clock. Sunny skies. We're at 50 degrees in downtown Rochester. I'm Joel Laskey on News Radio WHAM 1180. Residents of the Gulf Coast are bracing for impact as Hurricane Isaias makes landfall. Fox's Jonathan Seri with more from Panama City Beach, Florida.
1: Already we're seeing the rain pick up. The breeze is still gentle, but also picking up, and we expect that the weather will come and go as we go into the day, but get progressively worse as this hurricane makes landfall overnight. Thousands of residents have already been ordered to evacuate flood-prone portions of the Florida Panhandle and of Alabama coast, but the hurricane is also expected to have a significant impact well inland, starting with states such as Georgia and Alabama. Alabama Governor Kay Ivey is warning residents about the possibility of spin-off tornadoes.
0: Officials have warned about the potential for downed trees, power loss, and storm surge as the hurricane approaches the mainland. An ICE-involved shooting is sparking protests in New York City. Demonstrators clashed with police last night after ICE agents shot an illegal immigrant in his car in the Bronx with his five-year-old son inside.
2: A father was gunned down by an ICE agent in front of their child.
0: Police struggled to use barricades to push back angry protesters outside New York Presbyterian Allen Hospital. That's where Oscar Belgal is being treated after he was shot in the neck. Several protesters were arrested. Department of Homeland Security officials say Belgal has ties to a gang, has prior criminal convictions, and reportedly tried to ram ICE vehicles before he was shot. President Trump now claims the U.S. will not attack Iran before November's election, after his earlier threat appeared to spike oil prices. Fox's Peter Ducey with more from the White House.
3: Officials at the White House know that high prices are a vulnerability and that the prices are higher because of the war. But there is a belief that economic pressure from the U.S. onto Iran will cripple their economy to the point of collapse without sending more missiles and bombs. The president's decision not to strike Iran before the midterms could be a head fake to catch them on their heels, and it could also be a signal to Republicans on ballots who have been publicly urging him to wind it down that the war is not going to wind down before the midterms.
0: Well, prices dropped following the president's announcement, as he's now claiming the U.S. is having productive discussions with Iran. Back here, police are searching for a suspect after an 18-year-old was shot in Rochester's 19th Ward late last night. It happened shortly before midnight at Rugby Avenue and Trafalgar Road. The victim is expected to survive, and no arrests have been reported. Wayne County deputies are probing the discovery of human remains.
4: They say someone found a human skull Wednesday in some woods near an apple orchard off of Lake Road in Pulteneyville. More bones were found that night, but another search yesterday found nothing. State police and the Monroe County Medical Examiner's Office are currently helping with the investigation. Anyone with information should call the Wayne County Sheriff's Office. Dominic Ciccarelli, News Radio, WHAM 1180.
0: A lawyer for one of the seven frat brothers named in the Cornell sex assault suit has filed a court petition to get Letitia James removed as the special prosecutor.
5: Gilio Lopez denies he sexually assaulted the woman known as Jane Doe and wants New York's attorney general off the case. Lopez's lawyer says James has demonstrated bias and a presumption that the defendants are guilty. Governor Kathy Hochul appointed James last week to independently investigate Jane Doe's claims that she was drugged and raped by multiple Chi Phi members over several hours in October 2024. James will determine whether criminal charges are warranted. Sarah Lee Kessler, News Radio WHAM 1180.
0: And President Trump is set to appear at a midterm rally in Syracuse on behalf of Republican gubernatorial candidate Bruce Blakeman tonight. Doors at the On Center in Syracuse open at 3 o'clock for the program beginning at 5:30. And the president is expected to take the stage at around 7 o'clock tonight. The attendance is free, but the tickets must be reserved in advance through the GOP's registration website, which we've linked to on X at WHAM 1180. 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

0: The ship was awarded the Presidential Unit Citation, which is the highest group award for action and combat that our nation provides. Why is that? Well, the Abraham Lincoln spent 40 consecutive days in continuous battle. It launched 3,600 combat sorties, launched 450 missiles, sunk 64 ships of the Iranian Navy, and took 77 drones out of the sky. It was an extraordinarily successful cruise. Now, you and I heard about it some few weeks back from folks who were upset. You know, I'm a sailor on there, and I sent an email home. Mom, you know, it kind of sucks up this way. And, you know, Mom naturally is concerned, and she writes back, and she says, oh, my gosh. And she calls the TV. She calls the congressman. And then, you know, speaking of congressmen, you got some of them who are not the biggest fans of Trump. And this is an opportunity to lambaste Trump. And the people up at the news, they likewise look for an opportunity to lambaste Trump. And so we got some, it's woe is us, woe is us. But, you know, and listen, things can always be better. They're always, you know, and the reality of the difficulties these folks faced is undeniable. And that is what military service is. But what did these people achieve? They implemented the orders of their commander-in-chief. They advanced the interests of their nation as determined by the National Command Authority, and they discharged their duty with excellence, valor, honor. It is not a demonstration of, oh my gosh, you didn't have enough food, or Billy and Susie didn't have enough psychological counseling. This is a demonstration of the men and women of the United States Navy, the sailors of our ships, are giants. And they have just demonstrated that to our nation, and more importantly, to the world. Stan, I'm glad you called up, sir. Welcome to News Radio Wham 1180.
1: Yeah, how you doing, Bob? My name's Stan. I'm a Navy man myself, back home just for a little bit. Wanted to know, I just heard all your numbers and everything. Wanted to know, how come you didn't mention how many school children we've blown up? Myself, back home.
0: Yeah. There's Stan, who's probably still a little hungover from the celebration he had on October 7th. How many school children do we blow up? There was a school for girls in the first day or two of the Iran war, which was destroyed. And young ladies did lose their lives. Our government hasn't said a lot about it, though our government has acknowledged that there is a great likelihood that we had a misguided munition. I think if you remember the stories from when this happened, that the likely cause was that we had outdated intelligence. And so if you were, and by the way, sir, you can have your opinion, and that's fine. You can be, you know, rude about presenting it, and that's fine. But when you claim the honor of being a member of the United States Navy when you are in fact not, that is not fine. It is dishonorable. It also happens to be a violation of federal law, just an FYI. You got to look up stolen valor for half a moment. But so if you are looking at how did this tragedy occur, and if you feel the need to point a finger of responsibility, the error which led to the death of those schoolgirls came about as a consequence of intelligence gathering and intelligence renewal. Targets and data were supplied to the United States Navy and the United States Air Force. And we don't know which branch of the service launched what munition against that target. That target was fed to them, and they responded. There was a story, just while we're laying all the cards on the table, that again was kind of pointed at criticizing the Trump administration. There had been an office that was specifically to verify and update

0: not targeting information, but I guess intelligence that we'd received. That office lost a fair number of its people in the early Doge days under Elon Musk. And so there were some critics who said that those staff cuts led to this oversight, led to those deaths. You can believe that or not. But the reality is this, that war is a hellacious and ugly thing, and that there are many lives lost in it. And some of those lives are innocent, and that is always regrettable. I would also point out that that loss of Iranian lives is absolutely dwarfed by the number of Iranian lives that were taken in that same time frame by the Iranian government. We'll lay aside for a moment the Jewish children who have been killed in Israel through Iranian-funded gangs. We'll lay aside the more than 600 American service members who were killed by Iranian-funded, trained, and armed militias in Iraq. We'll lay aside the horrors inflicted by the Houthis upon some of the people of Yemen. We'll lay aside the almost genocidal policies of Iran into folks who are tribal Arabs or who are a brand of Muslim different from their own. Just for the context of that tragedy at the girls' school, I want to point out to you that the Iranian government, in that same period of time, was machine gunning crowds of its citizens who dared protest against its policies, right? The number of people believed to have been executed by the Iranian government in that period of social unrest at that point in time is 40,000. And so we mourn and weep and apologize for the tragedy which befell that girls' school. But if your heart weeps for Iranians, and I hope it does, I hope that our hearts weep for all people. But if you're concerned about Iranians, the greatest threat to Iranian safety is not an American miscalculation. It is an Iranian Ayatollah. And that has been demonstrated this year in a horrific, bloody instance. For all the munitions that we have fired or dropped on Iran in the course of this war, we have killed just a, and I'm not speaking, there was this tragedy at the school. Our targets have been military installations, but factories producing war munitions, places crucial to their strategic transportation system. But of the people we have killed in this war with Iran, again, is significantly less than the people over the same period of time, Iranian people, who've been killed by their own government. So as we're picking who's the good guy and who's the bad guy, you may want to keep that in mind, Sailor. Take a break. Back in a moment on News Radio Wham 1180.
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0: Welcome back, troopers. Welcome back. Again, here's the report on our measles disaster emergency declared earlier this week by Kathy Hochul. We're hanging on by our teeth. It's a tiny thread separating us from, well, the social chaos, which occurs at a time of cataclysm like this. But I think if we hold it together, we'll be okay. We'll probably get through the weekend. I wish you the very best in regard to that. One other thing about this Iran war, if I could, and I'm not trying to be critical of old Don Trump, but this war has been invisible. It has occurred outside the sight of the American people. And I just want to point out that that's not the way we've previously done this in any war in our history. We've always known what was going on. Our government has kept us updated. Our government has typically facilitated access to the battlefield and to the combatants by reporters. The thinking has always been that the war is waged ultimately by and on behalf of the American people. It is the American people's war, not the president's war. And so understanding the war, the price involved, particularly in blood, has always been our ethic. There have been reporters embedded, if you will, with American troops since the Revolutionary War. The Civil War, there were reporters all over the place. And, you know, as you go through World War I, World War II, Vietnam, and the Global War on Terror, it was that way. During the Indian Wars of the, late 1800s, likewise, there'd be a battle yesterday, and thanks to the telegraph, people back east where we are now would be reading about it today. But we've been completely shut out of this. And going forward, and, you know, it won't be under this administration, but under the next administration, we're going to have to get back to being America and doing things the American way. For example, this invisible war, there have been 861 Americans thus far wounded in this war. That's a lot. That's an awful lot of men and women who have suffered. 18 have died. We have had passing information about those who were killed. Other than that one pilot who was shot down and rescued, who we saw interviewed on 60 Minutes, I do not recall seeing another interview with another one of the 860 other Americans who've been wounded in this war. That's unheard of, right? Further, we have received from our government virtually no information and no pictures of the damage done to American military installations in the Middle East. We've kind of been wiped out. Bases where, well, relatives in my family have been temporarily at, probably members of your family, maybe even you temporarily at, are abandoned now. Billions and billions of dollars worth of equipment and installations gone. 81 aircraft lost or damaged. I'm not trying to say, oh, it's terrible, huge, or whatever, but they're is damage that's been inflicted. There are casualties that have been inflicted. And the only thing we're seeing or hearing out of the war is what President Trump has to say sitting at his desk, or what Hegseth shouts bitterly at a reporter somewhere. And that's just not the way it's been previously. And here's the deal. I don't think that they were wrong in World War II when there were reporters right there on the good days and the bad telling the people back home what was going on. I don't think they got it wrong in the Global War on Terror when there were embedded reporters who were telling us back here what was going on. I don't think that the American way of war with free and open press access has been wrong. I believe it has been part of our spirit of democracy and popular sovereignty. This war is being waged by us on our behalf. At least that's what the Constitution says. And if we've gotten off that track, we need to get back on it. I know the answer is hate the press. The press is evil. There are wars, the fake news, all that stuff. But honest with you, that game only goes so far. And if you think that the press has never been biased or whatever, it's always been biased. It's always been that way. And Americans and American leaders have always been grown up enough to figure out how to, you know, understand when they read and watch. And I think that we're still as smart and we can understand when we read and watch. It's just that with this war, we have had nothing to read and watch about the price our nation and our warriors are paying. It's time for news. Joe Lasky will deliver that. We'll be back when he's done on News Radio Wham 1180.
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21: Good morning. It is 9:30. Plenty of sunshine, 51 degrees in downtown Rochester. I'm Joel Lasky at News Radio WHAM 1180. Here are the stories we're working on. A Rochester man recovering from a late night shooting in the 19th Ward. Police say someone shot the 18-year-old shortly before midnight at Rugby Avenue and Trafalgar Road. He's expected to survive. An investigation is underway after human remains were discovered in Wayne County. Deputies say someone found a human skull Wednesday in the woods near an apple orchard off Lake Road in Pulteneyville. An ICE-involved shooting has sparked protests in New York City. Demonstrators clashed with police last night after ICE agents shot an illegal immigrant in his car in the Bronx with his 5-year-old son inside. And Hurricane Isaias is now a Category 3 storm as it heads toward the Gulf Coast. Landfall is expected late tonight near the Alabama-Florida border. 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
22: 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Right now in Irondequoit on East Ridge Road at Carter Street, there is an accident with possible injuries there. Also in the city on East Ave at Culver Road, police are responding to a crash there as well. 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
3: The forecast for today looks really nice for us. Back into some sunshine for a lot of the day. A pleasant day. And turning breezy again, especially for the afternoon. Highs today back into the mid-60s. For tonight, mainly clear skies and a fairly chilly night. We'll drop into the lower 40s. And for Saturday, that looks like a nice day. Sunshine through some thin clouds. Highs in the upper 60s to near 70. And some rain moves back in as we head into Sunday. Temperatures in the 60s then. From the 13 WHAM Weather Authority, I'm meteorologist Marty Snyder on Rochester's News Weather and Traffic Station. 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
4: Downtown sunny and 51.
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7: Well, down in New York City, your man Zoramy, that's when you take Zoran and Mam Danny and push them together because you can't pronounce words. It comes out Zoramy, which I personally, I think I like that better. Here's what he puts on social media yesterday. Quote, this afternoon in Marble Hill, a New Yorker was shot by an ICE agent in a, now here's the thing, New Yorker. This was an illegal alien engaged in criminal activity from the Dominican Republic. Now, everybody I've ever met from the Dominican Republic has been outstanding. I'm a fan of the Dominican Republic. And though I'm not a baseball fan, I believe its contribution to modern baseball cannot be overstated. Nothing wrong with being from the Dominican Republic. But it's not New York, right? A New Yorker was shot. I think I'm a New Yorker. Good chance you're a New Yorker. This guy was a Dominican, okay? That's what, going back to the mayor's message. This afternoon in Marble Hill, a New Yorker was shot by an ICE agent in a residential neighborhood. Early in a residential neighborhood. Uh-huh. Technically, Your Honor, that's the only type of neighborhood there is. Early reports indicate agents surrounded him and a five-year-old child in his car before firing multiple rounds. We believe the child was physically unharmed. This is an unconscionable and incredibly serious situation. I have called the president. I hope Trump didn't take his call. You know what I'm saying? Here's what I would do. If I was Trump, I'd do something about the hair. But if I was Trump and Zoran Mamdani was calling me up to piss and moan about some criminal in his city got shot by one of my officers, I would see if there wasn't some high school intern out there somewhere in the mailroom and say, hey, could you talk to this guy for me? Tell him in some substance that the president said he should pound salt, okay? Continuing. I have called the president. When we speak, I will demand. Oh, that means that Don didn't take his call. Good move. Good move there, 47. I have called the president. When we speak, I will demand that he ends all ICE enforcement actions in our city. I will not stand by. How do you think that's going to go over? Hey, Zoran, it's Don. How you doing, buddy? I demand you cease all ICE enforcement actions in our city. Hey, Zoran, yeah, is that Don? You demand that I stop all ICE enforcement in your city? Well, that's funny, guy. You get bonked on the head lately? Because that is an irrational thing. Because you see, I'm the president, and you're like the guy in New York City. You don't get to demand me. I could demand you, but you can't demand me, buddy. I'm big. You're small, okay? You got a better beard. I'll give you that, all right? But, like, I'm President of the United States, and you're a Ugandan. At any rate, he continues, does Mayor Zoran, I will not stand by while ICE agents terrorize our communities. Now, here's the thing in terms of vilification of law enforcement officers. Are the legal actions of federal officers, do they terrorize? Do you equate that, sir, with your Assalamu Alaikum buddies killing the Jews and such like that over in the Middle East? Is that terrorize? You think they're terrorists? Right? At any rate, our thoughts are with the injured New Yorker. Dominican, and his family tonight. We are praying for his recovery. Get ICE out of our neighborhoods. Get ICE out of our schools. Get ICE off our streets. Get ICE away from our children. Abolish ICE. And here's the deal. As you cast your gubernatorial ballot, Mr. and Mrs. New Yorker, I want you to remember that Kathy Hochul is his sock puppet, right? Kathy Hochul has, over the last however many months we are into this year, seemingly done everything she can to be as obsequious to Mayor Mamdani as possible. Anyway, so what is it that ICE says happened? Here's a Immigration and Customs Enforcement post. On October 8th, that was yesterday, at approximately 4 p.m., ICE officers were conducting a targeted enforcement operation in the Bronx to arrest a criminal illegal alien from the Dominican Republic with a prior criminal conviction for grand larceny and multiple prior arrests for assault, robbery, possession of drugs, and weapons possession. He has associations to the Trinitarios gang, the same gang who brutally shot a Customs and Border Patrol officer last year. This sounds a little different from the New Yorker described by the mayor. Let's just, again, reviewing the criminal record of this fellow. Prior criminal conviction for grand larceny, multiple prior arrests for assault, robbery, possession of drugs, and weapons possession. Now, weapons possession, do you think that was Kung Fu stars? Do you think possibly he had tribal weapons from one of the great nations of Africa? Do you think he had a whale harpoon of the Inuit people? Do you think his weapon was a Daisy BB gun, perchance? Possibly a slingshot? Or do you think that he was charged with weapons possession for the exact same thing that people around here are charged for weapons possession, and that is with probably a defaced or ghost gun stolen somewhere with a high-capacity magazine carried around for nefarious purposes? Right? So the ICE officers are moving to take into custody a man who's been repeatedly arrested for violent assault, right? For robbery, which is when you use force or threat to take someone's property. He has a felony conviction for grand larceny, and he has arrests for weapons possession, meaning he has a habit of carrying an illegal gun. Also, he's part of this Trinitarios gang, okay? You know what? When you come to America, you give your damn gang an American name, okay? We require that. But he's also associated with a gang that tried to kill and, in fact, did shoot a Border Patrol officer. You're going to go arrest him, okay? I'd wear a cup and a helmet because I think this one's going to get rough. So, continuing. This criminal illegal alien was arrested by the NYPD on December 7, 2023, but was released into the community a few days later by Democrat sanctuary policies that put American lives at risk. This man was arrested a year, whenever that was, 2.5 years ago, by the NYPD. He's got these assault, robbery, weapons charges that are still unresolved. It's because he was arrested. He got his "I'm a Democrat, get out of jail" card, appearance ticket, and has been in the wind. Right? So ICE is moving to arrest him. It says here, during the incident, an ICE officer discharged his weapon and the criminal illegal alien was injured. ICE officers immediately rendered aid. The individual is alive and at a local hospital. The FBI and Homeland Security are on the scene. The incident remains under an investigation. More information will be shared as it becomes available. Here's what I particularly like about this is they have, like, why did you shoot him? They didn't say. It's under investigation. We're figuring it out.
3: When we find out, we'll let you know. That's honesty, right? That's transparency. And then this, when dangerous illegal aliens are released back onto the streets by radical sanctuary politicians, that's a reference to Kathy Hochul. It's a reference to Jeremy Cooney. It's a reference to Samer Brook. It's a reference to Harry Bronson. It's a reference to that whole pack, right? When dangerous illegal aliens are released back onto the streets by radical sanctuary politicians, our officers are forced to make arrests at large in the community in unpredictable and dangerous environments. Our officers should not have to risk their lives, and innocent Americans should not have to face unnecessary danger because sanctuary politicians refuse to cooperate with federal law enforcement. And again, circling back to that date when he was arrested by the NYPD, December 7th, 2023, because of sanctuary policies, though he was an illegal alien and charged with felony crimes, he was released because your governor, your Democrat state legislator, made sure that local police did not notify or cooperate with immigration officials. Immigration could have taken him into custody from the New York City Police Department then, but the Democrats won't allow that. And so the federal officers have to go catch him where they can. Far safer for all involved, including the five-year-old he's got in the car, if Kathy Hochul and the Democrat legislators would allow ICE to take these people into custody when they've already been arrested for felony crimes by local and state police. But they're not allowed to, and so he was turned loose, and so they, ICE, had to go catch him. And that led to this. So you, New Yorker, get to decide who the bad guy is or isn't. Take a break. Back with you in a moment on News Radio Wham 1180.
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7: A reader poll, listener poll, whatever else like that. Should we live stream the execution of the Fort Hood shooter? Yes or no? Would you watch it with your kids or grandkids? Do you think that it would be useful to spread that around the world to see? If you have any thoughts, we'd like to hear from you. 222-1180. Remember Kimberly Guilfoyle? Got a mouth like a frog. Kimberly Guilfoyle has had an interesting history. She kind of glommed on to Gavin Newsom back in the day. And, you know, times change and such like that, situations evolve. And so she then glommed on to Donald Trump Jr. They became engaged. Over time, it seems they became estranged. And at any rate, I think he's married to somebody else now. But she was in the circle or something like that. And so she was, though not in the Trump inner circle, nonetheless named the ambassador to Greece, nominated for that ambassadorship by President Trump. The most recent story out of that is that she's working some business deal over there that is an interesting melding of the financial interests of a close friend of hers and her duties as ambassador for the United States. Not the typical sort of conduct one expects out of an ambassador. But the reason she's in the news today, other than that odd frog mouth, is the fact that there has come out information that as she was, you know, something we'll have to talk about after the news, as she was approaching confirmation, she had a $100,000 bill on her American Express card. And so she went to some a big Trump donor and said, "Won't you pay my bill for me?" Called him honey and all that stuff. Seemed to insinuate that his money would buy him useful and lucrative access to the Trump circle. More about that a little bit later. Music means that Joe Lasky's got a newscast for you. We'll be back when he's done on News Radio Wham 1180.
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14: Good morning. It is 10 o'clock. Sunny skies. We're at 54 degrees in downtown Rochester. I'm Joel Askin on News Radio WHAM 1180. DHS Secretary Mark Wayne Mullen and other federal immigration officials speaking to reporters about the crackdown on illegal immigration the day after an ICE agent shot a man in New York City, triggering protests there. Secretary Mullen says they're continuing to enforce President Trump's plan to restore law and order.
15: Since January 20th of 2025 to September of this year, we have leveled 14,766 detainers for the state of New York.
14: Federal agents in the Bronx said they were attempting to arrest an illegal alien from the Dominican Republic who had several prior arrests when they opened fire at his car, which had a five-year-old inside at the time. New York City officials immediately condemned the shooting and called for accountability. Hurricane Isaias continues to intensify in the Gulf as it's now a Category 3 storm.
13: It is all hands on deck in preparation for Hurricane Isaias, expected to make landfall late this evening on Friday as a hurricane. We're expecting, at least in Mobile, to see at least 2 to 3 inches of rain. Storm surge has been diminished some, but not totally. Storm surge up to 5 feet at times, with what's called a reverse storm surge expected as Isaias makes landfall itself. We could also see winds upwards of 40 to 50 miles per hour. It is really going to be one of those things you need to pay attention very carefully to the forecast as the system moves on shore. In downtown Mobile, I'm Michael Estime for Fox Weather.
14: Back here, a Rochester man recovering from a late-night shooting in the 19th Ward.
16: Police say someone shot the 18-year-old shortly before midnight at Rugby Avenue and Trafalgar Road. He was taken to Strong Hospital and is expected to survive. No one has been arrested. Dominic Ciccarelli, News Radio, WHAM 1180.
14: An investigation is underway after human remains were discovered in Wayne County. Deputies say someone found a human skull Wednesday in the woods near an apple orchard off Lake Road in Pulteneyville, and more bones were found later that night. A search yesterday, though, found no additional remains. State police and the Monroe County Medical Examiner's Office are helping out with the investigation. One of the Cornell University fraternity members accused of sexual assault in the Jane Doe lawsuit had been designated by the fraternity as a safety monitor for the party where the woman says that she was raped.
17: Confidential university records obtained by the New York Times say Jonathan Newell was listed by Chi Phi as its trained monitor for the party under university rules requiring a member to stay sober and wear distinctive clothing to be recognizable in an emergency. The records show he told investigators sex with Doe was consensual, and he said he did not recall sending the Snapchat message that invited others into the room. He was later expelled. Todd Halliday, News Radio, WHAM 1180.
14: A Georgia man heading to prison for helping carry out online romance and financial scams that targeted several victims from here in the Rochester area.
18: Federal prosecutors say 53-year-old Stephen Odibo was sentenced to nearly 3 years in prison and ordered to pay nearly $200,000 in restitution. Investigators say he and his co-conspirators used fake identities on dating sites and social media to gain victims' trust before convincing them to send money, gift cards, checks, and wire transfers. The scams resulted in more than $350,000 in losses and attempted losses. Dave Smith, News Radio WHAM 1180.
14: Meantime, a man charged in a deadly stabbing at a Hamburg hotel could enter a guilty plea today.
19: Richard Leo faces charges of second-degree murder. He allegedly stabbed 40-year-old Daniel Fierro of Penyan to death inside the Extended Stay America back in January. Leo has the same name and age as a man who was missing for several weeks in the Farmington area this past November. Authorities have not confirmed whether he was the same person. Bud Lowell, News Radio, WHAM 1180.
14: President Trump is set to speak at a midterm rally in Syracuse tonight. He's expected to take the stage at around 7 o'clock. If you want to attend, it is free, but tickets must be reserved in advance. 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
14: Sunny and 54 degrees. 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
1: Thank you very much, sir. I appreciate that. And troops, like always, I appreciate you showing up for muster. I hope all is cool and copacetic on your end. There's a poll result from a congressional race up in the North Country where Elise Stefanik is now. And I'm just half a second. This doesn't affect us. It's a long way. But there's a bifurcation that might be useful. Up there in that district in 2024, President Trump carried it by 20 points. It was Trump all day, every day. Well,

0: Democrat is up 44-40. It's a, you know, that's not a huge lead, and it is within the margin of error. But this is a poll that very accurately reflects the party enrollment and age of voters in the district. And it does show something in the neighborhood of a 25-point swing in the last 2 years. Our number is 222-1180. It is open lines Friday. Feel welcome to call up anything you'd like. So the deal is that the Republican candidate is very unpopular. His 52% disapproval rating matches President Trump's disapproval rating in the district. But I talked about bifurcation, which is when there are two different things going on. In that same district, Bruce Blakeman leads Kathy Hochul by 15 points, right? So, again, in the Congress race, people look at the Trump clone candidate and they say, no, thank you, even though it's a very Republican district and it went by 20 points for President Trump, showing there's a swing in Trump support. And where it was high 2 years ago, it's low right now. And voters are decidedly anti-Republican, the Republican candidate for Congress up there. But in the gubernatorial race, Bruce Blakeman, they jump over from we're going to vote for the Democrat congressman to we're going to vote for the Republican gubernatorial candidate. I believe in that phenomenon, and I hope that that phenomenon replicates itself across the state, because I think that principle is accurate. The clown circus down in Washington, whatever you think about it, doesn't have anything to do directly with up here. The one vote you cast, no disrespect to all the town supervisors and to the Congress people and all the state legislators, no disrespect to them. Their races are important. They're working hard and everything else. But the one vote that matters is for governor. And it's a standalone vote. Doesn't matter what you think about Trump, love him or hate him. Doesn't think about what you think about anything other than how has Governor Hochul done? How is our state doing? And I think that people are going different directions. That people are saying, man, Trump sucks and I don't want any more of that. And that might pain my Republican heart. But people are saying that's what we feel on the one hand. But on the other hand, our state has problems and we need a new governor. That is a mixture of my read and, of course, my aspiration. And I freely acknowledge that. Harley, sir, you're on News Radio Wham 1180. Welcome, sir.
1: Hey, thank you, Bob, for taking my call. And thank you for all you do. This past weekend, I went on the Honor Flight Rochester, the number 98 to Washington. And I'm not sure if you've ever been on an honor flight.
0: No, I've never been.
1: It's a wonderful experience.
0: Yeah, people like it. I'm glad for that.
1: I'm not sure if other honor flight 98 people that went with me, there was 80 veterans that went, and we had a wonderful time sharing about our military experience. And so anyway, God bless you, Bob. Keep up the good.
0: No. Harley, what was your best takeaway? What did you enjoy most down there?
1: The Pentagon docent did an amazing job, absolutely explained what happened at the Pentagon building, and he did an amazing job. The
0: On September 11th?
1: The soldier ceremony was amazingly wonderful to watch. It never changes. It's always the same. And there was a veteran who was in uniform, amputee, with his wife and I think children, who laid a wreath that day. And we watched the whole wreath laying in absolute silence. You could hear people breathing, but that's about it.
0: Did you walk around a little bit and see other things there at the Arlington National Cemetery, sir?
1: We did. And noteworthy to me was at the

0: I didn't realize how many acres that must carry. It was huge.
1: It's massive.
0: And everything was lined up military straight. Everything. And at the Vietnam Wall, it was raining, and I couldn't get to the wall, but they have these displays where it looks like a church lectern, and they had glass covers on them, and you could turn the pages and find people's names. And one of my friends from high school in Newfane, New York, had died in Vietnam, and I found his name, and my son was with me, and we turned the page, found his name, but the glass was covered in water, and we kept wiping it so that we could take a picture of his name. And I've sent it to his aunt, and she's going to give it to his dad and mom. And a wonderful experience.
1: Did you go up and look for the name on the wall, sir?
0: It was pretty heavily populated, and we could not do that.
1: No room.
0: They kept saying you had to be back to your bus to get onto the next memorial, which was a common thing that we did. But if people are listening, and I know a lot of veterans are listening to your program, if they have not gone, they should sign up. And I thought it would take 2 to 3 years for me to be able to go, but I signed up, and within 10 days. I was put on a flight.
1: That's excellent. What'd you do in the service?
0: I was a field wireman. I spent 2 years in Fort Hood, Texas. I was responsible for all the radios and telephones in our squadron. I was in a cavalry squadron at Fort Hood. And before you went out on maneuvers, you had to put radios and telephones in the vehicles and guarantee that they were working when you put them in. And then we would leave on maneuvers so people could communicate. Everyone got to communicate.
1: Sure. And, you're a radio
0: and
1: man.
0: Then, yeah, that was...
1: What years were you in, please, sir?
0: 73 to 74.
1: Huh. So you came after? No, I was a decade later, 84 to 88. You were just after Vietnam, huh?
0: Yeah, I had a draft number of 75, and then they drafted up until the number 74, and William Westmoreland wanted another group to go to Vietnam, and Nixon was running for re-election. And he was worried that he wouldn't get elected. And so he said to Westmoreland, he says, we'll give you another group of draftees. They will be called backfill. I think you know the reason for that. And so they couldn't send me, but I was backfill for the people that had already been in the military and went.
1: Yeah.
0: So,
1: but Vietnam ended in 73, right? Didn't it? Or no?
0: It did.
1: Yeah.
0: It did. And they still had soldiers going, even though they were closing it out. And it was a tumultuous time in history. And we talked about that at the dinners and whatever when we ate with our friends. And I met a lot of wonderful, wonderful veterans.
1: That's outstanding.
0: And so if any more are listening
1: now. No, I'm glad you had a good experience, Harley. Thank you very much. Nixon won that election by a country mile, though. Things turned down for him not long after. Not sure I understood the Facebook post exactly, but I see that I think one of the old scoutmasters, a man by the name of Larry Woodworth, in Mount Morris, a great man, but he was scoutmaster for a long time, and dozens of his scouts ended up being Eagle Scouts. And if I interpreted a Facebook picture correctly, Mr. Woodworth went down this last weekend, and three of his Eagle Scouts, now grown to manhood, obviously, were his escorts. That must have been a pretty nice experience for him. Take a break, back in a moment on News Radio Wham 1180.
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1: The honor flight is a wonderful, a tremendous blessing to the veterans who participate. It is an opportunity to engage in a patriotic activity for the folks who go, you know, and take part in the welcome homes. It's a nice thing. I'm not an honor flight person. It's a funny thing. Although I'm wearing a hat today that says I was in the Army, which is what we old people do. I don't need to be thanked for my service. I got more out of it than I put in. Now, I when I was in the Army, I was serious about it. I did my very best, not to be unhumble, but I excelled. I was a good soldier. My soldier skills were always, I don't say perfect, that's incorrect, but I always got the best score. And my job skill, my MOS as a journalist, I was in my day, you know, probably the best there was there. I went in to get something, training in a field that interested me, health insurance for a baby that was on the way, and a roof over our head for 4 years. And the Army gave me all of those things. I spent my entire 4 years in the Central Time Zone. I went to basic training at Fort Knox, Kentucky, and then I went to a school at Fort Benjamin Harrison, Indiana. And while there, you know, it was just 5 hours away from where my wife's family lived. It was a nice place. And so I went and tried to finagle myself an assignment to that very fort while I was a student there. And, you know, I was able to get myself assigned there. And then, you know, orders came about halfway through because I was doing really well. And back in those days, there was this thing called the Berlin Brigade. And it was where America showed its best. And they wanted me to go over to Berlin and, you know, write stories and take pictures and show America's best. Well, that's not 5 hours from my in-laws. And so, you know, I went and finagled and pretty pleased and mother may I and asked for time talking to the general. And I got out of those orders and I spent my whole 4 years at this wonderful little fort just outside Indianapolis. And when I was done, I had had enough experience and education to go directly into a job at Gannett Rochester Newspapers here in Rochester and have been employed continuously since. All to the, because of the Army. Even this stuff here, by a fluky reason in the Army, I was the master of ceremonies. I was the host, I was the guest speaker at everything that went on in post. Two or three times a month, there'd be some big ceremony, and I'd be the guy, and I'd be talking this, that, and the other. And I thought after I got out, you know, I bet you could do that in a little room talking over the radio. And it worked out. So neither the country nor any ladies dressed up like it's the 1940s with big red lipstick owe me anything. And so I'll leave honor flight to the other folks. Plus, I'm going down to Washington, D.C. this weekend. I've seen the sights. I go regularly. I don't need to take anybody else's seat. It is time for news now from the great Joe Lasky on News Radio WHAM 1180.
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30: 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It is 10:30. We have sunny skies and 54 degrees in downtown Rochester. I'm Joel Lasky on News Radio WHAM 1180. Here are the stories we're working on. Police searching for a suspect after an 18-year-old was shot in Rochester 19th Ward last night. It happened before midnight at Rugby Avenue and Trafalgar Road, with the victim expected to survive. Wayne County deputies are probing the discovery of human remains. They say someone found a human skull Wednesday in some woods near an apple orchard off Lake Road in Pulteneyville. More bones were found that night, but another search yesterday turned up nothing. ICE says the man who was shot in an agent-involved shooting in New York City yesterday was in the country illegally and had a criminal record. The man, who's from the Dominican Republic, was shot while inside a vehicle with his 5-year-old child inside. Hurricane Isaias is gaining strength as it heads towards the Gulf Coast. It's now a Category 3 storm, packing winds of 120 miles per hour and heading north at 15 miles per hour. 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
32: 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Right now in the city on North Winton Road at East Main Street, there's an accident with possible injuries there. Also in the city on Clifford Ave at Manitou Street, a crash there is also being cleared as well. 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
5: The forecast for today looks really nice for us. Back into some sunshine for a lot of the day. A pleasant day and turning breezy again, especially for the afternoon. Highs today back into the mid-60s. For tonight, mainly clear skies and a fairly chilly night. We'll drop into the lower 40s. And for Saturday, that looks like a nice day. Sunshine through some thin clouds, highs in the upper 60s to near 70. And some rain moves back in as we head into Sunday. Temperatures in the 60s then. From the 13 WHAM Weather Authority, I'm meteorologist Marty Snyder on Rochester's News Weather and Traffic Station. 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
30: Downtown sunny and 54.
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11: 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Tiffany Hayes led the Valkyries with 21 points off the bench. Gabby Williams had 20 points and 5 rebounds. 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
6: Welcome back, friends. Welcome back. I have to, forgive me, I have to see if I can make my little computer thing here work. I'm going to ask it a question. My question is going to be, how many people were shot in New York City yesterday? I'm going to push the little enter button here. Who knows what it'll say. There's a little bit of time involved in this. Holy cats. It's possible that the guy who was shot by ICE might be the only person shot in New York City yesterday. That's amazing. Well, anyway, they're doing better. But the whole country's got its panties in a bunch off this one guy who was shot by ICE, a fellow associated with a gang which tried to assassinate a Border Patrol officer last year, a man who had a felony conviction, a man who had pending felony charges against him, including multiple assault and criminal possession of a weapon. That individual was shot in some sort of contact with ICE. We know no details about it, and yet Zohran Mamdani and every Democrat out there is absolutely certain that this is a horrible outrage. Protests have already started because ICE was involved. Is it not? Maybe waiting to find out what happened it could be useful. Is it possible that this guy took some course of action that required or necessitated him getting shot? Right? Is it possible that this felon criminal gang member did something inappropriate or illegal? And might it be possible, Mr. Zohran Mamdani, that the federal law enforcement officer is a better, more positive influence upon your community than, again, this gang-affiliated, convicted felon, accused fellow who, by the way, has absconded from justice? Anyway, I'll leave it alone. I will leave it alone. There, waiting to see here if I got a message back from Peter Elder, the Republican Elections Commissioner for Monroe County. There's a little bit of concern that there, because of a contractor delay in Syracuse, there may have been a delay in sending out absentee ballots from Monroe County. And there does seem to be unofficial confirmation of that. But let me tell you what I texted Mr. Elder a little bit ago, and I just said, are there any problems with mail ballots, a delay or something? Thank you. And he writes back, we confirmed with our vendor that all ballots have been sent out. And then I responded back, were they sent out in a timely fashion? Did they meet expectations? And there's been no response in regard to that yet. I'll let you know if he says anything. But some candidates are concerned that there was a delay in the mailing of Monroe County mail-in ballots. If that turns out to be true, that would be an interesting thing because, you know, Monroe County is owned lock, stock, and barrel by Joe Morelli. And Congressman Morelli, if you have followed him on social media of late, and I presume that you've stopped, he has become such a one-note song over and over. Joe Morelli's thing is elections, elections, you're stealing the elections, bad, Trump is elections, democracy. And at any rate, it would be interesting if Joe Morelli, who is this grand self-appointed national protector of elections, it'd be somewhat ironic if the county where his political base is had some difficulty of mail-in ballots. Again, waiting to see if there was a delay there. And I think the situation was that a contractor in Syracuse may have had some delays or whatever in the sending out of the ballots. Here would be my thought, and again, that's only unofficially understood by some candidates. It's not yet confirmed. You read the text messages from the Board of Elections, but here'd be the deal. If you were a contractor and your job was to print and mail out absentee ballots, you know what? That'd be one of those you had one job things. And that'd be a deal where, no, you can't do your best. You can't try. You have to friggin' do it. If they're supposed to be printed in a certain way, you print them in that certain way. If it's part of your contract is mailing them out by a certain date, you friggin' better send them out by that certain date. Okay? And if somehow you are too incompetent to do these things, then you should never have this contract again, and we should probably see whose political pal you are that you got this contract in the first place. So anyway, we'll keep you updated on that. Channel 10 had this story. I think I saw it someplace else too. But there is a man out in Waterloo, and he apparently bought a house or property or, you know, whatever like that. Or maybe he was going through his garage for the first time, you know, in a meticulous fashion. But he had discovered that in his garage, he had kind of a, there was a, not a false wall, but it looked like a little portion of the storage area that had been closed off over the years. And in this portion of the storage area, there was a box. And so he's in there cleaning out, and he pulls the box out, and he's, you know, going to chuck this stuff in the trash. And as he tells Brett Davidson last night on Channel 10, the wind blows, and it blows open a folder. Remember those, like those old manila folders? And in there, he sees these handwritten documents. They look like government forms, and he sees stamped across the top, "Secret." And so he looks closer, and what this man found in his garage up in Waterloo was a box of, there may have been hundreds of reports taken from Americans held prisoners of war by the Germans in World War II. And it was apparently trying to determine the conditions under which they were kept and possibly if these conditions rose to the level of war crimes and could, you know, additional charges be brought at the Nuremberg trials. But these were first-person accounts by American service members captured and held and often horrifically mistreated by Germany. And this man in Waterloo has got this box. He reaches out to a museum saying, because he knows, oh, this is something, this is special. He reaches out to a museum, what should I do with this? Museum says, you don't talk to the National Archives about that. National Archives says, stay right where you are. We're on our way. And they fly a couple people up here from Washington, D.C. They look at these and say, oh, my. May we have these, please? And at any rate, it's kind of in the news now. The National Archives took these off to Washington. They digitized them all, and now those are available online for people to read. I'll put a link to where you could read those if you'd like at Bob Lonsbury on X and Facebook here in a couple of minutes. But what a priceless piece of history, and what a reminder of the great difficulties borne by those upon whose shoulders we stand. Back with you in a moment on News Radio Wham 1180.
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23: Welcome back. No real update, but the old Psych Center building on Elmwood Avenue has sat empty there for 20-plus years, right? What a scar upon that neighborhood. What a target for misuse and vandalism, and what a waste of taxpayer resources. That building, which again has been, 17 stories of nothing. It's. I'm not saying at this stage you could do it. You obviously couldn't. But you've got all these people saying, "Oh, housing. We need this, that, and the other." You have this 17-story building, and it has sat there. Nothing but, a crapatorium for the pigeons for 20-plus years. And you wonder, could nothing have been done there? Could you have rehabbed that? At any rate, $20 million from New York State to tear it down. The thought is that there will be, 500 apartments or something that will go in to replace it. And the removal process will take 2 years. That's the story out of there. A meeting last night at the Seneca Falls Community Center about the ongoing potential for an expansion of the Seneca Meadows landfill. There was some New York City politician up there saying a lot of words that didn't amount to a hill of beans. We want to have self-determination and respect for people, and of course it's very serious, and everyone will be seen. I hear you. I see you. You know, that kind of stroke job. What we want to hear from you, ma'am, is that you New York City people are going to keep your damn trash down there where you make it. And here's the deal. People never solve problems till they're problems. As long as something can be ignored, it stays ignored. And right now, we generate a lot of trash. And, you know, I understand that generating trash, that's part of life. That's going to happen, right? But ideas of how to do that in a way that maybe generates less trash or actually recycles, not just as a gimmick, but finds some useful, purposeful application for what used to be garbage, that'd be nice. But none of that stuff's going to happen as long as, you know, people can put it on the curb and it just goes someplace and disappears. And when a big city like New York can just put it on a train or a truck and send it upstate where the hillbillies live, they're not going to reduce anything they generate down there. And the application being put in by Waste Connections, the company that owns Seneca Meadows, is what it has been. It's not complete yet, but its purpose and content is the same. They want to add 50 acres of coverage, and they want to add 70 feet of height. Have you ever been to the War Memorial downtown, whatever they call it, something arena nowadays? which, I mean, the last 10 or 15 years. But you ever been to the War Memorial, and you look across the street, that building there used to be the Gannett Building. That's five stories tall with just a little bit extra. It is about 60 feet tall. So if you've been at the War Memorial and you can picture that building across the street to the west, about 10 feet higher than that is how much extra trash they want to add on to the entire Seneca Meadows landfill. And and here's the thing. You and I both know what's going to happen. They've got power. We've got butkus. We got nothing. And they're going to do it, and we'll get a stroke job, and they'll see us, and they'll hear us, and they'll value us, and then they will F us. It's kind of been that way, and it's kind of always going to be that way. Welcome to Upstate New York. It's time for news. Dave Debo's got that for you. We'll be back when he's done on News Radio Wham 1180.
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0: Good morning. It's 11 o'clock. Sunny skies, 54 degrees in downtown Rochester. I'm Dave Debo on News Radio WHAM 1180. One person seriously injured in a Wyoming County crash. Deputies say an SUV rolled over on Route 19A between School and East Roads in Gainesville yesterday. The driver was flown to the hospital. No update on their condition. The crash remains under investigations. Residents of the Gulf Coast bracing for impact. Hurricane Isaias is making landfall later tonight. Fox's Jonathan Seri has more from Panama City Beach, Florida.
1: Already we're seeing the rain pick up. The breeze is still gentle, but also picking up, and we expect that the weather will come and go as we go into the day, but get progressively worse as this hurricane makes landfall overnight. Thousands of residents have already been ordered to evacuate flood-prone portions of the Florida Panhandle and of Alabama coast, but the hurricane is also expected to have a significant impact well inland, starting with states such as Georgia and Alabama. Alabama Governor Kay Ivey is warning residents about the possibility of spin-off tornadoes.
0: And if it doesn't make landfall later tonight, it will tomorrow morning, they say. An ICE-involved shooting sparking protests in New York City. Demonstrators clashed with police last night after ICE agents shot an illegal immigrant in his car in the Bronx with his five-year-old son inside.
2: A father was gunned down by an ICE agent in front of their child.
0: Police struggled to use barricades to push back angry protesters. Oscar Begal is being treated after being shot in the neck. Several protesters were arrested. Newark police officer was injured with both his hands while chasing a burglary suspect yesterday.
3: Police say 40-year-old Joseph Palma ran from officers investigating an attempted break-in at a vacant building on Norton Street yesterday. He was caught after a brief chase and now faces attempted burglary, assault, and other charges. Joe Lasky, News Radio WHAM, 1180.
0: President Trump appears at a big midterm rally in Syracuse tonight with gubernatorial candidate Bruce Blakeman. Doors at the On Center open at 3 p.m. The program begins at 5:30. He's expected to take the stage around 7. Attendance is free, but tickets have to be reserved in advance through the GOP's registration website. We have the link on X at WHAM 1180. And President Trump now claims the U.S. will not attack Iran before November's election after his earlier threat appeared to spike oil prices. Fox's Peter Ducey is at the White House.
4: Officials at the White House know that high prices are a vulnerability and that the prices are higher because of the war. But there is a belief that economic pressure from the U.S. onto Iran will cripple their economy to the point of collapse without sending more missiles and bombs. The president's decision not to strike Iran before the midterms could be a head fake to catch them on their heels. And it could also be a signal to Republicans on ballots who have been publicly urging him to wind it down that the war is not going to wind down before the midterms.
0: Oil prices did drop following the president's announcement. Wayne County deputies are probing the discovery of some new human remains.
5: They say someone found a human skull Wednesday in some woods near an apple orchard off of Lake Road in Pulteneyville. More bones were found that night, but another search yesterday found nothing. State police and the Monroe County Medical Examiner's Office are currently helping with the investigation. Anyone with information should call the Wayne County Sheriff's Office. Dominic Ciccarelli, News Radio, WHAM 1180.
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0: Downtown now, sunny skies, 54 degrees. 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Breaking news when it happens anytime. 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
9: Thanks, Dud. I appreciate that. Good morning, my friend. Thank you so much for tuning in. Flat out, beautiful day for a radio program. I'm sorry.
10: Matt Brown with Bob Lonsbury.
9: I apologize. I thought it was a Monday night game. Forgive me. I'm paying attention. Why am I talking over that? Ladies and gentlemen, here is the sports director from Channel 8, the great Thad Brown. Good morning, sir. Welcome.
11: Morning, Bob. How you doing?
9: Oh, couldn't be better. Could not be better. And yourself, you're doing okay?
11: Yeah. Sorry to catch a little early here. I figured I'd call on Friday. We'll wrap it up on Tuesday this weekend.
9: Outstanding, fine by me. Does a Monday night game that you're kind of covering, does that loosen up your weekend a bit?
11: Yes. Yeah, at least the Sunday part of it will be a little easier. I'll still do the pregame show that everybody can see on News 8 at 11:30, Bills Kickoff Live. But then the rest of Sunday is able to be free and available, and I don't know what I'm going to do, but it's going to be something fun. My daughter's got her fall break, so she'll be in town, so it'll be some family time for sure. So it is a good timing for that.
9: That's the best. Well, what can we expect on Monday night, please?
11: Tough game. The Rams are the Super Bowl favorite and deserve to be. They have a ton of talent both sides of the ball. They arguably have the best combination of receivers in the NFL with Puka Nacua and Devontae Adams. And then defensively, they're really good. Aaron Donald, who is pretty universally recognized as the best defensive tackle maybe in the history of the league, came out of retirement so he could play with this ridiculous collection of talent that the Rams

0: team is not impossible to beat, not even close. But the Bills got to play a heck of a lot better than they have the last 2 weeks. They can't roll in with their C-minus game like they played against the Patriots and Chargers and have a chance in this one. It's got to be a good game. But if you can force the Rams into some turnovers, force them some mistakes, and then capitalize on those mistakes, the Bills do have a chance to win this game. Either way, there should be a lot of points, a lot of stars. It's going to be a fun watch if you can kind of disassociate yourself from the idea of or at least the folks out there who, when the Bills lose, it's a bad week for them. Because the most likely scenario is that it's going to be a bad week for those people.
1: Yeah. The issues of last week and the week before, anything occurred over practices or press discussions this week that it would indicate they're being effectively addressed?
0: So talk to a lot of the defensive guys yesterday about the pass defense stuff. And for the most part, there's confidence that they're heading in the right direction. C.J. Gardner-Johnson was adamant that the communication that seemed to be a problem isn't anywhere near that bad. And guys continue to preach patience to us and the media and fans and point out that it's only four games in. There's 13 more to go. This is a new defensive system, new defensive coordinator. And those are all logical things. They're not wrong. I mean, when you change as much as the Bills changed on defense, there will be a learning period. The problem is if it takes a few more weeks. You know, if the Bills are 3-2, 3-3, or worse because they're still learning the defense, at some point that starts to hurt your season. So that's where the concern comes in. Offensively, the big key is if DJ Moore plays. When he's been on the field, you notice space. You notice more of an ease for the Bills moving the ball down the field. Again, it's not as good as it was the first couple weeks. Even when DJ Moore is out there, teams have been able to slow the Bills down. But it's way better when he plays. So in terms of what the Bills can do, the number one question is DJ Moore going to play? Right now it looks like no, but we're still pretty early in the week.
1: Is there a motivational capability, speaking of course to Thad Brown, if you're the coach, do you say, listen guys, if we somehow go out there and we beat these guys, the last 2 weeks didn't happen and we're cock of the rock again?
0: I think there's a little bit of that. It's funny you bring up the coach and the motivational stuff. This is the first time that Joe Brady has ever coached a team after a loss. So whether he goes that route or something different, we don't know. I mean, how does this coach bounce back from adversity? I mean, I've been saying for weeks and on your show and in others that you don't really know an NFL head coach until they lose a couple games. So we're starting to find out what Joe Brady really is like. Because when you're going through the off season and there's no games and then you open the year with two incredible performances and you start 3-0, everything the head coach says sounds great because it's working, because you're winning. When you start to lose, or when you do have losses and the things you've been preaching can get exposed a little bit, well, how do you respond to that? How do you adjust? How do you, just like you said, motivate the team the following week? And we don't know. We're finding out about that right now. I think this team in general, because they played so many huge games in January, they are not going to get too bent out of shape about a loss, even as disappointing as that one was on Sunday. That was a Patriots team that was struggling, that was gettable. That was a huge division game, no matter what everybody's record is. And the Bills, I won't say they gave it away, but they certainly had a chance to win and didn't show up with their best stuff. So that's a frustrating loss.
1: It's great.
0: But it's still, go ahead. Still October. They got time to fix this.
1: Yeah. For those of us who just want to be entertained, if the Bills have a great day, this could be an extraordinary game. There could be, like, crazy wonderful performances by both teams.
0: I would expect that. I would expect a lot of points. There's, as good as the Rams are, the Bills have talent too. I don't think the Bills would just roll over. Although I do think that if you gave me a choice between the Bills winning and the Bills losing by two touchdowns, I'd probably pick losing by two touchdowns right now. Mm-hmm. But this should be a fun game to watch with a lot of ridiculously talented players. And Josh Allen struggled the last couple games. It's struggling for him. He still plays, makes great plays, moves the offense, scores touchdowns. The Rams are really good, but they're not impossible to beat. This should be a pretty fun watch on Monday night.
1: That's a great Thad Brown. Somewhat unrelated, you ever watch Ted Lasso?
0: Oh, yeah. Just got done with the season last night. Giant fan. Watched it with my wife. One of my favorite shows on television.
1: Absolutely. Ed, we were night before last. Watched this final episode of the fourth season. A wonderful, positive, exciting, so well written, so well acted. We love that show like crazy.
0: The positive part is the thing that I enjoy the most because it does. There's very few shows, I don't know about very few, but very few shows that I watch at least, to where you're almost guaranteed to walk away with a smile, whether it be just the straight up comedy and the jokes, which are good, or the messages, or
1: right.
0: You know, just

0: the overall vibe of the show. And they do it in a way, is it a little syrupy? Sure. But they really do it in a way that, that feels real, that feels, like you said, well-written and thought out. And that, to me, is the most appreciated part of the show. Not necessarily that they're trying to give lessons, but they're looking at a life through a lens of uplifting, of pushing, of succeeding, of, you know, overcoming things. And, you know, it's like I said, if you want to just watch a show and walk away with a smile, Ted Lasso is at the top of the list for me.
1: Yeah. We got on late. We just started watching, I think, at the beginning of this calendar year. And you go through the first three seasons, wonderful. This one, you know, and again, it's my wife and one of my sons. We every week we're sitting there, and we thought this season started weak and uncertain. We were thinking, man, they've lost the magic. But especially these last two episodes have been 100% magic, like the best of the writing and the best of the acting arts. Just we walked away uplifted and grateful that people had talent and shared it like that.
0: Oh, that's the end of the, what you just said there is the exact way to put it. It's so nice that this is in the world, you know, for those of us that appreciate it. It's just a really cool show. And I agree. Like the first couple episodes, it almost felt like, okay, well, we're Ted Lasso and we know we can throw anything on TV and we're going to make money. And after that, there was a message. There was, I don't know if it was the best executed version of Ted Lasso. I'd probably put it third, better than the third season, but maybe not as good as the first two. And those first two seasons, to be fair.
1: Priceless. They were
0: good.
1: A gift.
0: This was good.
1: Wonderful.
0: Oh my goodness.
1: Yeah.
0: I've rewatched them a couple times.
1: Yeah.
0: But yeah, this season was strong and I enjoyed it a lot.
1: Yeah, 100%. That's great, Thad Brown. Anything else going on people ought to know about?
0: Well, one thing I want to point out to people, we got a new show over at Rochester First Streaming. It's called Football Frenzy Live. And if people are familiar with NFL Red Zone, the idea of you can kind of keep track of all the games at once, this is the Section 5 version of that. We've got live streams at multiple games. We're going to have highlights from games. And it's 6:30 to 9:30, live high school football all night. We're showing games all over the section. Tonight we'll have some streaming cameras over at East High and at Wayne and at Hilton tonight, I believe is the third game. No, not Hilton. I forget what the third game is. I should remember that. But anyway, it's a fun night of football. And it's just, you know, kids doing what they do, highlights, and, you know, we had a lot of close games, and Caleb Carr and Gerard Iglesias from Primetime 585 host, they know, you know, Section 5 football up and down. So highly recommend everybody gives it a shot. Again, you got to go over to the streaming side, Rochester First, download it to your Roku, your Fire Stick, your Apple TV, 6:30 to 9:30 every Friday night.
1: That's outstanding. Services like that, venues like that, there are some Facebook products. Of course, they have the 585 people do so well. 45 years ago, I was working at a little newspaper covering high school sports, and then the Democrat and Chronicle did so well for so many years, and then that's dried up and gone. And without services like that, without what you guys are able to do a little bit of, there'd be nothing for high school athletes and their families.
0: The kids who work so hard and you know, rise to the top of their sport within their school district deserve to be recognized and deserve to be, you know, applauded for the efforts.
1: Sure.
0: And I think there's still a lot of appreciation for people who want to see sports at a more pure level. I mean, to be honest, the NIL stuff reaches into high school these days too, even here in Rochester, New York. But this is still about as clean as you get. And, you know, separate of that, and one of the things that the Primetime folks do so well, it's just appreciating the success of college, of high school athletes. And you know, pointing out the work and the effort and the results of that. And you know, we try to do the same thing at Channel 8. And you're right, it's hard. It's hard to have the staff, the way, you know, media is going right now, to be able to keep track of that properly anymore. So this is one way that I think we can do a good job of showing. I mean, like I said, we'll have highlights from 8-10 games throughout the night. You're going to see a lot of different schools, a lot of different kids, and try and you know, show off all the different talent we have here in Section 5.
1: It's great, Thad Brown. You mentioned NIL. Last question, I'll let you go. Does, you know, some of the, you know, that certainly changes the nature of college football. Does that, for like local people or whatever, if one likes football, might that be a motive to say, hold it, I think I'll go watch some Division III? I mean, is that an option? Could that potentially grow in popularity?
0: I don't know. Maybe. The thing with Division III football is, although there's more access to it, there's a lot of schools that have streams now and you can watch it, it still has not really gotten to the point of grabbing the public attention. I think mainly because if you got three divisions, why are you starting with the third best one? Just for an entertainment point of view. I know some people are frustrated with the NIL stuff. It is such a part of college sports now. And frankly, in my opinion, a necessary part, maybe not the most the best executed version of what they're trying to do. But these kids who are a part of the giant billion-dollar college football machine deserve to have a piece of it. So this is just how it's going to be, and I know people may not like it compared to how it was before, but it is still more or less the same college football in terms of the stuff that's the fun part. The games, the drama, the pageantry on Saturdays. Yes, the players change schools a lot more than they used to, but the thing that I think people fall in love with the most is sitting down on a Saturday afternoon and watching you go against State all the way down to the wire for last-second field goal, whatever. That stuff is still the same. So I don't think NIL has hurt that much, but I do understand the people that don't like it as much because of the money that's now just so obviously involved.
1: That's a great Thad Brown. And you're where on social media, sir?
0: Thad Brown 7 everywhere. And, of course, we'll have a wrap-up on Rochester First, the streaming channel again, late Monday after the Bills game, Bills and Rams on Monday night.
1: Thank you, sir. Appreciate you. Have a great time with your daughter. Appreciate your time.
0: Thank you, sir. Thanks, Bob.
1: You betcha. 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
1: 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Rick, this is News Radio Wham 1180. Welcome, sir.
4: Hey, Bob. Enjoy the show.
1: Thank you, brother.
4: I remember about a year and a quarter ago, the RPD set up a sting on 490 East, just as you go over the inner loop.
1: The RPD didn't do that, did it? That'd be the state police, right? RPD doesn't patrol 490.
4: Who set it up? Do you know who set it up?
1: The state police, sir, police on Interstate 490.
4: Okay, I'm sorry. So what happened with that sting? Do you know what happened with that?
1: You mean the traffic cameras?
4: Yeah, the traffic cameras.
1: They sent out a lot of tickets.
4: And that was it. It was okay then? It worked out okay?
1: I guess that same thing happens elsewhere in the state, and they may do it again here. It's like one of those periodic enforcement things they do. A lot of people got caught. Amazingly, I was not one of them. Kathy, thanks for calling, sir. You're on News Radio Wham 1180. Kathy?
7: Hello.
1: Good morning to
7: Hi,
1: you.
7: Bob.
1: Welcome.
7: I was listening to Thad Brown, and I think he's a gift to Rochester.
1: Amen.
7: He does a great job.
1: Amen.
7: But I am not a mafia person with the Bills, but I do enjoy watching them. And I consider that first game that they played this year a gift to everybody here. And that makes me have the opinion that maybe the new coach should lighten up Josh's straps and let him play.
1: Okay. It's metaphorical straps. Okay.
7: You gotta keep
1: the other one secured, ma'am. You know what I'm saying? They got safety rules and all about that.
7: Yeah. Okay.
1: Thank you, ma'am. Speaking of which, what is the status of my left testicle? Well, yesterday I was very, very grateful. I met just the best, like a genius doctor, whose representative, Mike Ditka died. Is that right? At 86? Radio Mike Oden just reports that. Mike Ditka, I was of that era. Mike Ditka was the best. I loved him. I wasn't necessarily a Bears person, but that team he coached that year, was those years, outstanding. He was bigger than life. He was a good-hearted man. He was generally positive. He was the rough, tough American. And 86 years, he has lived a good, long, and full life. And at any rate, Dr. Jean Joseph, I think it's the French pronunciation, Jean, like that, Joseph, head of urology at the University of Rochester, was able to see me yesterday. His expertise, knowledge, all that other stuff, and all the people there, the staff, the one who come in the window, just like every contact I've had over this last week or 10 days with the U of R system, was impeccable. And so, hey, here's some pills. Take these. You'll get better. And so I'm on the road to getting better, both I and my testicle. Thank you. It is time for news with Dave Debo on News Radio Wham 1180.
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30: Good morning. It's 11:30, sunny skies, 61 degrees in downtown Rochester. I'm Dave Debo on News Radio Wham 1180. Here are the stories we're working on. You heard Bob just mention it. Hall of Fame coach and player Mike Ditka has died at age 87. The Chicago Bears legend helped refine the tight end position. Of course, he was big as a coach as well. Won 2 NFL championships, became the first tight end inducted into the Pro Football Hall of Fame. That happened back in 1988. Department of Homeland Security Secretary Mark Wayne Mullen is criticizing New York and other sanctuary cities for releasing illegal immigrants. It comes after an ICE-involved shooting of a man who officials say is in the country illegally and has a criminal record. Following the shooting in New York City, Governor Kathy Hochul called on the Trump administration to end all ICE operations in the state. Wayne County deputies are probing the discovery of some human remains. Someone found a human skull Wednesday in the woods near an apple orchard off Lake Road in Pulteneyville. And a man charged in the deadly stabbing at a Henrietta hotel could enter a guilty plea today. 37-year-old Richard Leo faces second-degree murder, accused of stabbing 40-year-old Daniel Fierro of Pen Yan inside an extended-stay America hotel back in January. Checking the News Radio Wham 1180 30-minute ticker, the Dow is up 261 points. 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
32: 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Right now in East Rochester on South Washington Street at West Filbert Street, police are responding to a crash. In Penfield, Watson Road at Silver Fox Drive, there's an accident. In the city, North Winton Road at East Main Street, an accident there as well. 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
5: The forecast for today looks really nice for us. Back into some sunshine for a lot of the day. A pleasant day. And turning breezy again, especially for the afternoon. Highs today back into the mid-60s. For tonight, mainly clear skies and a fairly chilly night. We'll drop into the lower 40s. And for Saturday, that looks like a nice day. Sunshine through some thin clouds, highs in the upper 60s to near 70. And some rain moves back in as we head into Sunday. Temperatures in the 60s then. From the 13 WHAM Weather Authority, I'm meteorologist Marty Snyder on Rochester's News, Weather, and Traffic Station. 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
30: And downtown now, we've got sunny skies, 61 degrees.
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4: Welcome back, my friend. Welcome back. Of course, as we've mentioned a few times in recent weeks, 11:35 on Friday, that's when we have Mr. Marvin T. Adams, the poet evangelist of Rochester. And you know the story on him. Years ago, I'd be out running and I'd stop in a little a diner or bodega, something like that, get some takeout or a Gatorade. And there on the counter would be a stack of, 8.5 by 11 paper, and it'd be photocopies of somebody's handwriting in a poem. You could see the clear form of the stanzas there. And, you know, you stand there waiting for your change, and you look at it, and you read it, and you see it's like it's a religious thing. Like this guy, it's a Christian poem. Well, that was Marvin T. Adams. He, in retirement, trying to find a way to spread the word, he wrote his poems, photocopied them, and he'd leave them around different places, hand them out to passersby on the sidewalk. And, you know, he has done that now for many years. He's every Friday morning read a poem on this station. And he has he's a man of a significant age, fought in Vietnam. He and his dear wife, I think, have been together something in the neighborhood of 60, 70 years at this point. And at any rate, they've had hard times. Mrs. Adams had some pain, had to go to the hospital, and she's diagnosed with stage 4 cancer. She was finally able to come home this week, but he describes her as very, very, very weak. Well, his wife had been in the hospital about a week, and they're a partnership, right? They do everything together. He does things for her that she absolutely needs. She does things for him that he absolutely needs. That's how they live their lives. And so here's this gentleman and his sweetheart now is at the hospital. So getting around, getting up there and such. And then they have a daughter. And after mom had been in the hospital about a week, another bolt out of the blue, the daughter had a stroke. And for more than a week, Mr. Adams didn't tell his wife about their daughter's illness because of the great difficulty that his wife was facing at that time. And so he was, during the day, at the hospital with his wife, and at night at the hospital with his daughter. And he, as these weeks passed, he kept writing. And we have read thus far, and I'll post these all together at some point when I can think of a good way to do it. But he has written poems that are reflective of the constant theme of his faith and the great adversity that he's facing, which brings us to today's poem, which was written this morning at 6:15. The title is Sometimes. And Mr. Marvin T. Adams, poet evangelist of Rochester, writes, "Sometimes the storms we face in life, no one really knows. But this, my friend, we all will face, for that is how life goes. But let us turn to Christ the Lord, who gave his life for all, and he will bring you out and catch you when you fall. Oh, yes, there will be sleepless nights, and yes, the tears will flow. But hold on to Christ with all your might and never let him go. If you do not know Jesus, give him your life this day. Not only will he give you peace, but wash your sins away. This is the day you heard his voice. Remember this, my friend. No one can enter heaven except they're born again." And that was written Marvin T. Adams, 10/9/26, 6:15 a.m. I asked him, we exchange a text, I sent him back a message. Let me just read what he wrote this morning. He goes, "Good morning, Bob. How is everyone doing today?" Like he always starts them. He goes, "My wife is still very, very, very weak with no energy. No changes on my daughter as well. Please continue to keep our family in prayer as we continue to fight a battle that does not belong to us, but the battle belongs to God. Thank each and every one of you guys, and may the blessing of the Lord Jesus Christ continue to bless you and all your listeners and their families. And he closes that in the mighty name of Jesus Christ, AM. And I text him back, "How are you holding up, brother?" And he says back, "I am holding on to the blood-stained banner, standing on the word of God and the prayers of the saints." And at any rate, that's this week's report from the poet evangelist of Rochester, Mr. Marvin T. Adams. Listeners on the Loose is next, wherein you get 15 seconds to say whatever you want. It's Friday. Let's go a little long. Let's go a little loosey-goosey. Wanna? Next on News Radio, Wham 1180.
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17: Millions will vote soon, but do they really know the issues? 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
4: Real quick. I posted this on X. If you don't want your 5-year-old to see you get shot, comply with the officer's orders, don't be a felon, don't have outstanding weapons and assault charges, don't be part of a gang that tried to kill a cop, don't be a career criminal, and, repeating for emphasis, comply with the officer's orders. 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
8: Bob, I don't know if you caught the debate last night, but man, you talk about pure evil. 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
4: 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Hello? 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
9: Yeah, Bob?
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4: Eddie, I'm not sorting that down. 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
10: Bob, it's nice to see some normal looking clouds today. Tomorrow, when they get done chemtrailing, it'll be have funny looking clouds and rain on Sunday.
4: Yeah, okay, whatever, psycho. The clouds the last few days, the autumn clouds have been beautiful, especially in the afternoon when they're lit from the west and you're looking towards the east. The contour, the varying shades of white and gray, the clouds, not to sound like an old freaking guy with a giant prostate, the clouds have been beautiful. 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
11: Hi there, Bob. Tomorrow there's a blood drive at the Canandaigua Fire Department, and it's a very special one because it's in memory of a little boy, Liam Edwards, who passed away 9 years ago. 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
4: Very good. Thank you. 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
12: Hey, Bob. It's Kathy Hochul here.
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12: Hey, how do you like the four gigantic solar farms right down the road from you?
4: Yeah. Yeah. I will hate them and the politicians who made them not just possible but mandatory for the rest of my life. Thank you very much. 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
13: Batman and Robin did not wear seamless stockings. The stockings did come with stud supports.
4: Interesting. Stud support. I always wondered about that Boy Wonder thing. You know what I'm saying? Or this is my ward, Robin. What the hell is a ward? Hello, you're on News Radio Wham 1180.
14: Yeah, Bob.
4: Yeah.
14: I just want to say prayers for Mr. Adams and his family. I look forward every Friday morning listening to him, and God bless.
4: You're a good man, sir. He loves you and appreciates you. Thank you very much. Hello, you're on News Radio Wham 1180.
15: Hi, Bob, it's Rachel.
4: Hey, Rachel, how are you?
15: Oh, Bob, I was on TV last night.
4: Yes.
15: And many of my followers told me that I really do have the face of TDS.
4: Yeah. God bless Rachel. I don't disrespect her, but I do change the channel every time. And I'd politely say to reporters out there, if you think Rachel Barnhart is a credible, useful source for your story, you need to go remediate a little bit. She now on the Cornell thing, she did go to Cornell, whatever else like that. But if you want to talk about like the abuse on campus or whatever like that, you had a whole group of people gathered at Washington Square Park. Go talk to them. You don't need to give more FaceTime to a politician with virtually no base of support and consequently no relevance whatsoever. 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
9: Yeah, Eddie Slovic again.
4: Okay, thanks, buddy.
9: They hurt, Bob.
4: It took me a while. Thank you, sir. That was pretty good. I gotcha. Hello? I needed the last name. Hello? You're on News Radio Wham 1180.
0: Hey, Bob.
4: Yes, sir?
0: I was wondering if you could claim white privilege for your doctor's appointment for your enlarged nut.
4: No, but I would claim, I'll be honest with you, radio show privilege. That did help out. I need to run. God bless you. Keep your chin up. God bless the United States of America. Weekend assignment is what it always is. Tonight, tomorrow, get out to Temple Mosque or Synagogue. And failing that, hope you join me at church on Sunday. And then Monday, I'm off hunting deer with my lad, Scott. We'll be back with you Tuesday, 8 till noon, on News Radio, Wham 1180.
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1: Good afternoon. It's 12 noon. Sunny skies, a few clouds, 62 degrees in downtown Rochester. I'm Dave Debo on News Radio Wham 1180. In the news, Hurricane Isaias is gaining strength, headed toward the Gulf Coast, and now a Category 3 storm.
2: Isaias is likely to bring enough storm surge, rain, and wind to knock the power out along the northern Gulf Coast. Emergency power crews from all over are already staging to help get both the lights and air conditioning back on in places like Pensacola, Florida, as soon as possible.
3: We're about 16,000 strong now with linemen. Really appreciate those power companies resourcing up for the level of impacts that we're expecting here across the panhandle.
2: Florida Emergency Manager Jared Perdue, gale force winds and storm surge will be hitting from Florida all the way to New Orleans. In Miami, Eben Brown, Fox News.
1: Federal immigration officials defending an ICE agent's decision to shoot a man during his arrest in New York City. They say Oscar Belgal had ties to a violent gang, refused agents' commands, and posed a threat as officers tried to stop his vehicle with a five-year-old child inside. Homeland Security Secretary Mark Wayne Mullen criticized Mayor Zoran Mamdani for not having Belgal arrested sooner.
4: If NYPD wants to take the charges and pursue the charges, we'll be happy to release him into the custody of NYPD. I shared that with the mayor. The mayor once again said, we will not be detaining him. Wanted us to walk away and allow this dangerous criminal back onto the streets.
1: Mayor Mamdani has condemned the shooting, obviously, accusing ICE of endangering residents, and the governor is calling for Trump to withdraw, President Trump's administration withdraw all ICE forces from New York City. A man charged in a deadly stabbing at a Henrietta hotel could enter a guilty plea today.
5: Richard Leo faces charges of second-degree murder. He allegedly stabbed 40-year-old Daniel Fierro of Penyan to death inside the Extended Stay America back in January. Leo has the same name and age as a man who was missing for several weeks in the Farmington area this past November. Authorities have not confirmed whether he was the same person. Bud Lowell, News Radio, Wham 1180.
1: Wayne County deputies are probing the discovery of some human remains. They say someone found a human skull Wednesday in woods near an apple orchard off Lake Road in Pulteneyville. More bones were found that night, but another search yesterday have found nothing. Anyone with information is being asked to call the Wayne County Sheriff's Office. The city of Rochester is moving ahead with a nearly $60 million modernization of the Riverside Convention Center.
6: The city is seeking a firm to oversee construction and inspections. Plans call for upgrades throughout the center, including exhibit and meeting spaces, utilities, and accessibility. Proposals are due November 4th. Dave Smith, News Radio WHAM 1180.
1: Chicago Bears legend and former Super Bowl champion Mike Ditka has died.
7: Mike Ditka went from the field as a Chicago Bears All-Pro tight end to the sideline, becoming the Bears head coach in 1982. He was blunt and driven, but that helped him push the Bears to a Super Bowl title after the 1985 season. Ditka softened when his jersey was retired by the Bears in 2013.
8: I'm forever indebted to the organization. It's been a heck of a run, guys.
7: And he's the only person in modern NFL history to win titles as a player and a coach with the same team. The Hall of Famer, born in suburban Pittsburgh, played from 1961 to 72 for the Bears, Eagles, and Cowboys. But it's clear where his heart always remained.
8: And go Bears!
7: Kevin Uretsky, Fox News.
1: And President Trump set to speak at a midterm rally in Syracuse with gubernatorial candidate Bruce Blakeman today. He's to take the stage around 7 o'clock. 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
1: And downtown now, we've got sunny skies, 62 degrees. That's also the daily high since midnight, at least downtown. I'm Dave Debo, News Radio WHAM 1180. 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
12: Welcome in, Clay and Buck, Friday edition. We have got a lot of fun for all of you. Fireworks last night, multiple different Senate debates across multiple different battleground states, Michigan, Maine, and Georgia. Lots of fireworks as there was head-to-head confrontations between the Democrat and Republican candidates. And frankly, Buck, there were a lot of them that stood out to me, but I thought that Mike Rogers just eviscerated Abdul El-Sayed. And I don't know what Abdul El-Sayed thought that he was walking into, but Mike Rogers was ready for him, and it was a utter beatdown. And we have a bunch of different clips of these going viral from the Michigan Senate debate. And I just want to play a couple of these, Buck, because I bet a lot of our audience didn't hear them. We also have a great ad, if the team can pull it, that is on my Twitter feed of a mom that had a son at the synagogue that was attacked in the Oakland County, Michigan area. Says she's a lifelong Democrat.

0: did not particularly love Clay Travis, who's worse, Clay or Hitler? I feel like it should be pretty easy. Like, this shouldn't be a tough call.
1: I would like to think it should be a tough call.
0: Yeah. So, who's worse, Israel or Iran for the United States? Like, shouldn't be a tough call.
2: Here is that ad. Democrats for Mike Rogers. This woman's name is Taylor Weintraub. She says she's a lifelong Democrat, Michigan mom. By the way, I don't know if Taylor ever listens to the show, but I did tell the team that put this out, hey, if Taylor wants to come on this program and talk about this and reach this audience, I think she would. Her story would be compelling based on this ad. Again, cut 16. This is airing in Michigan.
3: Temple Israel is probably one of the most important places in our lives. It is our safe place. Just after noon on March 12th, my son Madden was in his classroom when a terrorist attacked his school. He admitted his intention was to kill Madden and everyone in that school. I just felt my whole world crumble. I've never run faster in my life. I've never screamed or cried harder. Is my son safe? Are his friends safe? Are his teachers safe? I think of March 12th every single day. When Abdul al-Sayed said, hurt people hurt people, he gave an excuse to someone who wanted to murder children. And the fact that it's on his website says everything that we need to know. He put the words out there and he cannot take them back. Mike Rogers is here to listen to us and here to help us feel safe. I'm a lifelong Democrat, but this election, I'm voting for Mike Rogers. Abdul al-Sayed should never be our senator.
2: Okay, again, this is a mom, Jewish mom from Michigan whose son was at that synagogue that was attacked by a terrorist. Abdul al-Sayed's response is hurt people, hurt people. I hope that a lot of people see that ad because it's really good. Again, we've invited the mom who is doing that ad on here. The question, Buck, is how many people are like Taylor Weintraub, in particular the Jewish community? Because if Jews went out and voted 50-50 in this race, the math basically doesn't add up for Abdul al-Sayed to win. Just 50-50. That's all it takes.
0: Clay, I love where your head's at on this. A few things. First of all, Mike Rogers did a really good job. Mm-hmm. And credit where it's due, because, you know, I've been worried about the media momentum that al-Sayed has in that. Because you can just see it. I mean, you and I live online and see all the different campaigns and commentary and the polls and everything else. And al-Sayed had, it felt like there was this momentum behind him. I think that Rogers did all that he could be reasonably asked to do to blunt that momentum just by showing who this guy really is.
2: Yes.
0: As you pointed out, I think very aptly, because al-Sayed has no voting record, he's whatever he says he wants to be whenever he needs to say it, right? So you have to go based upon the words that he uses to describe his philosophy, his positions, how he views different issues. And that is far outside of the Michigan mainstream. And I hope Michiganders see through it. Enough of them do that Mike Rogers pulls off what is, it's, by the way, I've never said, to be clear, it's a foregone conclusion there. I just thought that al-Sayed had the momentum. I think maybe we'll see that turn now. That is a coin flip race as far as I'm concerned right now. That could go either way. So credit to Mike. And was there another one you wanted to pull
2: from the
0: debate?
2: No, this is the cut that I think really kind of went to the essence from the ad. So that's an ad that started running that I saw yesterday. And I think it's a great ad. And I hope it's going to be widely distributed. Here is what I thought was one of those 1 or 2 minute clips that is going to echo on social media. Cut 6.
4: What my friend here just wants to do is, he's kind of like a glitchy AI chatbot, is say the same thing over and over and over again. But let me tell you this. He has taken money from groups associated and support the Muslim Brotherhood. He has taken money from individuals on his campaign, openly support Hamas, Hezbollah, Al-Qaeda. He's taken money from the George Soros family. What we found out is that this thing goes way back. Apparently they paid for his education in Columbia. Now they're paying for his campaign. By the way, that's a billionaire, so last I checked.
5: What degree did I get at Columbia? I'm going to give you a 30-second rebuttal.
4: What degree did I get at Columbia? I get interviewed by him,
6: As a doctor, I understand exactly what's happening. He says, I like to say the same thing. He's done the same thing over and over and over again. You know what that is? Vote to keep your prescription drug prices high. 19
4: That's
6: times. $1 million alone from Big Pharma. Another $1 million from the health insurance corporations. Of course, he is touting their talking points. This is a guy who has not been serious about providing people health care his entire career. What he has been serious about is making sure that he

0: can monetize his time in public office. $14 million, two yachts, a McMansion in Florida. So at the end of the day, I'm a doctor. I want people to have health care.
1: How does a guy who's had less than 4 years of work experience, who, by the way, on the campaign trail said he had 10, own a luxury property in the United Arab Emirates? He's worth $1 million. Somebody has to tell me how this math works. A, his facts are wrong. Those are lies. But he is consistently not telling the truth. Well, let me just say it. He's lying. So he lied about being a physician. He lied now about being an Egyptian citizen or not being an Egyptian citizen. I can't figure out what he is today.
2: It's pretty good.
3: There's also an exchange that it's not worth playing because there's so much crosstalk, but it follows on to this, Clay, because I watched the debate on double speed. Just so we can consume more content, Clay and I do the same thing, which is in our prep, double speed. I mean, because you can really watch and see and hear everything.
2: Talwar listens to this show, by the way, on podcast, 2X.
3: Smart. I mean, you get all the content and you can, but I wouldn't recommend that everybody does that. I want you to take the time to hang out with us, please. Also, you don't want us to sound like this all the time. There are some great podcasts out there, who speak very, very fast. We are not among them. So I would say this, Clay, there was an exchange where El Sayed tried to say that Mike Rogers is basically a rich guy who lives in Florida and pretends to live in Michigan. And Mike Rogers responded. Now, there's crosstalk, so it didn't land as hard as it should. Yeah, well, at least Florida's in the United States, which I thought was pretty good. It was pretty solid.
2: Very good. I want to play this one again because we played the cut yesterday when Leland Vittert had asked Abdul El Sayed, which is a bigger threat to America, Israel or Iran. I mentioned it as a prelude to playing that mom's ad that is running in Michigan. He was asked in the debate last night, is Iran or Israel a bigger threat? This is what he said, cut 9.
4: Who do you think's a bigger threat to the United States, Israel or Iran? You have 60 seconds.
0: And again, Rick, I'm just going to say that that's a ridiculous hypothetical, because here's what's happening right now. Our ostensible ally in Israel has lobbied us to go to war with Iran. We have watched as Iran has responded by bombing all kinds of countries in the Middle East and then choking off the world's energy supply. So this is a situation in which I don't think we should be a part. I don't want to be pushed into war by Israel.
2: Okay. Can't answer who is a bigger threat, Iran or Israel, has now been asked multiple days. That is not a difficult question. Who is a bigger threat to the United States? Iran has killed thousands of Americans. Has Israel ever killed an American in its entire history? Meaning the state of Israel intentionally trying to harm people in 100
3: yes,
2: years?
3: But a long time ago. Long time ago. USS Liberty. But they say it was an accident.
2: I don't even know
3: bad.
2: The USS Liberty story.
3: Okay, well, it's rough, but Israel apologized for it. We'll get into that another time.
2: Was that in the 40s?
3: No, it was during the either the Yom Kippur or the six-day war, rather. Sorry, I'm on the fly here, but yeah, I think the Liberty was 73. I could be wrong. Guys, check on that. When was the USS Liberty incident? Anyway, hey, accidents happen. Point being, there was really a debate about whether it was recklessness or an accident, but nonetheless, back to El Sayed and back to
2: and
3: what
2: Israel versus
3: here.
2: Iran.
3: Israel versus, it was 74? Oh, six-day war. Sorry. That's Yom Kippur would be 73. So yeah, six-day war. Where was I on this? The Iran-Israel comparison. Here's the thing, Clay. Does it break through beyond? Is he really just trying to target enough, let's just be honest, Jewish voters in Michigan that's the path to victory? Because I pulled up all of the data as we're looking at this. I was, you know, some of you wonder what you watch on YouTube, but you should do. What is he doing looking down? I'm pulling up as we're going, fact checking, pulling up data, pulling up the polls in real time and everything else so that we can, you know, imbue that into the conversation and give that context. Everything, Clay, is rising prices, affordability, and taxes, spending, debt, and then immigration, and then Medicare, medical stuff, Medicare, healthcare. Nothing about foreign policy, nothing about Israel, none of that. It's not even in the top 7 or 8 issues that appears in the concern polling out of Michigan. So, you know, Abdul El Sayed, is he a radical on this? Yes. Is he vulnerable on this? Yes. But Clay, the question I have to ask is, does it matter?
2: Well, the bigger question, even then, does it matter in Michigan, is do any of the polls, do any of the debates matter anywhere?
3: Because I think this race is close enough that it can matter. I think in most cases it doesn't matter because whoever's going to win is going to win, and we've seen that play out before. Look at Fetterman.
2: That's what I was going to say. Fetterman had the single worst debate performance probably in the history of United States Senate debates.
3: But we can, no, I think Biden actually did, Clay, to be fair, because Biden cost him. I'm sorry, she said Senate debate. Okay, fair. Yeah, Senate debate. Biden had the most catastrophic debate performance of all time. You can no longer say and have it be accurate that the debate doesn't matter. A debate can cost you the nomination. So a debate can be catastrophic. We've seen that, but it has to be like really, really bad.
2: And that is, and this on was a not national bad. Level. I will say, as I'm watching, Abdul El-Sayed versus Mike Rogers is the leading story on MSNBC, and it's the leading story right now on CNN. Just, I mean, they are playing a lot of clips. Everybody is talking about it. And I do think Mike Rogers came off incredibly well and that he has some momentum. And we know the one impact of the debate is the incident happens, but then the social clips resonate for days after. And I thought Abdul El-Sayed, I was surprised because he is so glib and so confident and so smarmy, but quite adroit at debate and parrying attacks. I thought he got smoked. And I don't know if he went in too cocky. I don't know if Mike Rogers just did way better debate prep. But Abdul El-Sayed definitely got knocked down. I'm not sure he got knocked out, but he definitely got knocked down.
3: He stuck to his brief, man. He's basically like, this is a rich white guy who doesn't care about your price problems and your cost of living. This is a rich, that's why I said it's an AI chat. It's just on repeat with him. It's on repeat, but those are the issues. Abdul El-Sayed's friendship with a lunatic left-wing communist streamer or that stuff. I don't know. Michiganders, let me know what you're feeling on this one, because my sense is there's the commentary debate, or rather the commentariat's view of the debate, and then there's the, if you're paying your taxes and your bills in Michigan, how did you feel about it? And I wonder, you know, how those two line up.
2: Born on America's darkest day of 9/11, the Tunnel to Towers Foundation has spent years honoring America's heroes. 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

0: Welcome back in here to Clay and Buck. So there's a lot going on. We talked to you about the debate last night. Mike Rogers acquitted himself very well against Abdul El-Sayed. I think Abdul El-Sayed did a little bit better than maybe Clay's take on it is, but not much. I mean, you know, I think that it's a question whether you just the repetition of the canned phrases is effective or if it's annoying and transparent to the audience. That's tough to discern. By the way, Clay, I just want to note, and obviously this you've got a home in the cone, if you will, here. Panhandle tonight, category 3 as of this morning, going to get hit by or expecting a category 3 hurricane. 110 mile per hour winds, 200 and something miles right now south southwest of Panama City. It is going right to that kind of that junction, that union, if you will, I believe, of Alabama and the Panhandle, and that is right in Clay Travis land. So we're thinking about all of you.
1: It's also
0: a lot of listeners up there.
1: One of the, we have a huge listenership, so we got tons of you listening. We'll try to keep you updated on the latest forecast there. One of the greatest bars in America, Buck, the Florabama. Half of the bars in Florida, half the bars in Alabama, it's on the beach.
0: That's funny.
1: And I don't know what percentage of our listeners have been there, but this is basically epicenter of where they are saying this thing is going to hit is almost exactly on the Florida-Alabama state line. And a lot of people don't realize this. Beautiful beaches in Alabama. Oh, people don't realize Gulf Shores, that area is right there. Orange Beach, how spectacular it is, because they don't think of Alabama as having beaches. Right there where Alabama meets Georgia on the coast is going to be a tough time for a lot of people. So we'll keep you updated on that
0: as we get closer to landfall. Here's something that should give you pause. 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
5: 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The Gulf Coast on alert for Hurricane Isaias. It's now a Category 3 storm. Landfall set for tonight or early Saturday at the Florida-Alabama line. ICE says the man shot by one of his agents yesterday in New York City had a criminal record and was in the country illegally. Department of Homeland Security Secretary Mark Wayne Mullen criticized the policies of New York State and other sanctuary cities while speaking to reporters today about the shooting. Wayne County deputies are probing the discovery of some human remains. Someone found a skull in the woods near an apple orchard off Lake Road in Pulteneyville. And Football Hall of Famer Mike Ditka has died at 86. He coached the Chicago Bears when they won Super Bowl 20 and was the first player coach to end up in the Hall of Fame from both of the same teams. The 13 Wham Weather Authority forecast for today, sunshine, a high of 66. Tonight, mainly clear, low of 41. Downtown now, sunny skies, 64 degrees.
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0: Welcome back in. Clay and Buck again monitoring that hurricane as it heads towards the Florida-Alabama line and will continue to spiral into much of the Gulf Coast area, potentially spawning off tornadoes. Good opportunity to remind you, this is why AM and FM radio can be so important, because there may well be millions of people who lose power in this region. And so being able to have a battery-powered radio option, being able to get in your car, obviously get your cars and trucks fueled up to the best of your ability, and look out for everybody, because it's likely going to be a tough go for the next several days in the Gulf Coast region. Couple of other things. By the way, we've got Texas Senate candidate Ken Paxton on with us in about 30 minutes at the top of the next hour. And then our buddy Jim Jordan will join us at the bottom of next hour to give us the picture of how things look in the House as we come up on a little over 3 weeks from the midterm election date. I do think, Buck, we can continue to mention.
1: No, I was going to. How certain are you going to go Tallarico right now? Or are you about to say it's Tallarico? This is where I thought you were going to go.
0: Unless I have missed it in the last 45 minutes on social media, James Tallarico has now been unaccounted for 13 straight days, and his team keeps saying he's got the flu. At what point?
1: Right. But at what point, Clay, do you show up on video and show everybody, guys, I'm like, you know, you can look at somebody who's especially been through a really bad flu, you can tell, you know, just on their face. But even if you couldn't tell, just to appear on video and show people, like, guys, man, it was really rough. There's no reason to just be gone for 13 days. So this is what I was going to ask you. What do you think are the chances that he actually reappears just normally this weekend versus there's some other delay or explanation at work here? What are the odds right now in the betting market?
0: We'll ask Ken Paxton this. There are a lot of stories circulating in Texas that this has nothing to do at all with the flu. And all I would say is I have never heard of a 35-year-old guy that could not be seen in public for 2 weeks because he got the flu. And I would even use the Biden basement campaign. You can do a lot. I do this whole show from my house. I do every television show from my house. You can do a lot without ever needing to leave your house now, given technology. And I get it. If you are super, super sick, I had the kidney stones this weekend. On Sunday, if I had to
1: tell everybody about that yet, by the way, because
0: did I talk about that
1: first time?
0: On the air?
1: No,
0: I think I don't.
1: I don't think you did. And I'm, you know, my dad has had that before, and his sympathy goes out to you, man. He said it's by far the most painful thing he's ever experienced as a guy ever.
0: I thought Sunday afternoon. I've had this happen only a few times, thankfully. But Sunday evening, I was driving my kid, my youngest, and Laura. We were going to go watch a movie. And I got into the car, and I started to feel what you feel if you've ever had kidney stones before, kind of this sharp pain in sometimes your back, sometimes like kind of in your groin area. And I thought, oh, no. And within an hour, Sunday night, I thought I was going to die. I mean, the pain, they say, is obviously I'm not a Democrat, so I'm not a birthing person. I'm never going to give birth, but they say for women who have given birth and had kidney stones, that kidney stones are more painful than giving birth. So Sunday evening, the reason I brought it up was if I had had an interview scheduled at 8 p.m. on Sunday evening, I would have had to say I can't do it because the pain was so debilitating. It is the worst pain I've ever felt. Thankfully, I think I'm okay now, though I'm a little bit apprehensive just when you have that happen. Kidneys still feel a little bit wonky. But to have 13 days where you can't be seen, if he had said, Buck, a couple of days, like, I got really sick, I'm shaking a lot of hands, and we had to cancel events for 2 days or 3 days. And, hey, after those 2 days, we're only doing video calls for another couple of days to get him back up and moving normal. I would say I can see that. Not ideal, but you're working hard, campaigning. They're lying. It ain't the flu. I'll just straight up say it is not, you don't leave the Senate trail for 13 days in a row when they're spending $100 million trying to put you in the Senate because of the flu.
1: Well, think about it this way. If you're out on the campaign trail and, you know, I have done, I mean, I told the story, Clay, on this show, the first time I ever filled in for Rush Limbaugh, I got a steroid shot to open my throat because I was sick as a dog and my throat was completely closed. And I went to a doctor who's like, the only way this is going to work, we're going to give you an actual, cortisone shot, essentially, to open up your throat. And I did the show, but the point is, nobody would have, I have a cold, so I'm not going to step up for like the biggest premiere on radio I've had yet at that point in my career. Nobody's going to believe that. So I had to figure it out. If I had to show up and whisper into the microphone, I was going to do it. I bring this up only because, okay, gone 2 or 3 days, maybe he's got 103 fever and it's like he's really in rough shape. 13 days?
0: Yeah.
1: You're not going to do a video appearance Cuomo during COVID style from your basement. Like, hey, I'm really in rough shape. You know, nothing.
0: He's lying.
1: It's weird.
0: They are lying. I don't know what the full story is. This is where actually, if we had an honest media, I'll put it to you this way. If Ken Paxton left the campaign trail for 13 days, Democrats would be chasing the Ken Paxton story, their media allies, and they would be unrelenting in their coverage of it. Guy's gone 13 days, and most of them just say, have you never had the flu before? Yeah, everybody listening to me right now has had the flu before. None of us missed 2 weeks of work in our 30s from the flu. And again, his work allows him to do video and phone interviews from his house and still be able to get his message out there. And some of you are going to say, well, they're just running the Biden base. The Biden basement strategy didn't mean that Biden didn't do anything. It just meant that they limited how much he did and they put a teleprompter up and he read off of it and they didn't have to have him fly around on airplanes.
1: Right. Like they were able to create a cocoon strategy. Yeah.
0: Yeah.
1: It's a different thing than you're not appearing at all. Look, something is up. Something is up. And the only reason I think we're not going to report on the rumors. You can find the rumors online. Because I've seen that cut both ways. You know, I had a lot of people. Remember
0: but
1: when
0: you
1: Mitch
0: agree, sorry to cut, but you agree with me. Yeah. There's no way this is the flu. Like the story they have put out cannot possibly be true.
1: I do not. I will not believe it, even if he appears this weekend, that he was just gone for the flu this whole time. I will not believe it.
0: Yeah.
1: Now, I don't have proof of what it is, so
0: correct.
1: Where does that really get us?
0: That's different, yes.
1: But right, but I know, I completely agree that this is, there's something up, something weird. I mean, I do think maybe there's a chance here that they really just thought him not even appearing in public is actually better given what's going on right now in the polls. I don't know. That's one theory, which is not, you're right. It's not the Biden. It's not the Biden story or the Biden basement thing. The Biden basement thing was different. That was a protective cocoon around him and saying, oh, he can't actually expose himself to other reporters being out there, his physical frailty for people to see. We're just going to sit him in a chair in a basement and have him read off of a prompter. By the way, it's still amazing the Democrats did that. Like, I know we're supposed to think this is normal. I mean, they put like a dementia puppet on the throne and we all knew it and they did it. And now they're like, yeah, well, you know, stuff happens. That's like the most grotesque thing I have ever seen in terms of electoral politics in America, in my lifetime, all the media pretending that like this was normal and fine. It was completely insane. But yeah, Clay, I think that we're going to find, look, we'll talk to Ken Paxton about it, which is helpful. But I just want to say this on the rumors. I had a lot of people reaching out to me, including people who were claiming very clear access, and they were saying that Mitch McConnell's gone. They said he was, people said Mitch McConnell passed. That was a rumor that was out there.
0: Yeah.
1: And I had people reach out to me.
0: Rumor everywhere.
1: Everywhere. I had people reach out to me. Oh, I know this person on the staff, or I work in this part of the political, and he's gone. And I was like, we're not gonna do that unless we know. And sure enough, Mitch McConnell is, alive and he's still doing his thing. I mean, he's in rough shape in some ways, but point here is we won't say things that have no basis in, well, that are completely
2: unverified, but I agree with you. The explanation, bringing this full circle, Clay, that Tallarico has been gone for 13 days from the public eye and the absolute peak of a Senate campaign that, we have to be honest, is a tight race. I do not believe that this 35-year-old guy just got the flu. Maybe he had a panic attack. Maybe he has, you know, there's some other issue going on here. But even if you have the flu, you can still reach out to constituents and do things from home. You're not going to do anything. You're not going to put out a statement saying, hey, guys, how about this, Clay? A 2-minute statement. I'm James Tallarico, and I'm so Texas. I got my cowboy boots on now, but I'm real sick. So just know that I'm going to recover. Why not? Why not?
0: Because they're lying. This is not the flu. And again, we got Ken Paxton at one. And people say, oh, you know, they're doing the Biden strategy. Oh, he's winning so much. So no, none of that is true. Oh, he's winning so much that they just stopped having him do any media for a month. In the only time when a lot of people are
2: a dangerously
0: attention.
2: Stupid strategy to be like, let's just make him disappear because he's so much going to win. No way.
0: No. So we will see what the full story ends up being. We'll see what Ken Paxton thinks. And if he's just going to show up this weekend like nothing happened, I think it's important to follow the next couple of weeks of this campaign. To what extent are they going to stage manage and restrict his public availability? I think all of this matters in a big way if you're asking the question, can this guy do the job for Texas for the next 6 years? I think it's a very important one. If you ever get the chance to work with a home builder, build your own house, you'll learn a lot about what everything costs, including the roof. 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

0: Welcome back, everybody. Clay and Buck, and it's time for Michael O'Keefe here with a market sightlines update. He's the chief investment officer at Stifel. Michael, great to see you again. Appreciate you making the time. So there are about 70 million Trump accounts that have been created. I got one for my son, Speed, actually. So, you know, one day he'll be like, nice work, Dad. What do people need to know about these accounts? How does it all work?
1: Well, this is just an awesome thing. So basically, one thing people need to know is they have to claim them, right? They've been created, but the parents or guardians have to go and claim the accounts. That's number one. Number two, you can think of it as like an IRA. It's a tax-deferred investment. So the investments can grow without taxes. And then, you know, you pay taxes when you withdraw out in out years. And the government has seeded these for those that qualify with $1,000. But equally important, families can contribute up to $5,000 a year, and actually the employers of families can contribute if they're willing to do that. And then finally, people can make charitable contributions. So, for example, Michael and Susan Dell contributed over $6 billion, affecting millions of kids in terms of contributions into these accounts. They're great.
2: What do you think the long range impact of this in terms of embracing capitalism is, Michael? And I reiterate this all the time. How important is starting young when you're investing?
1: Yes. I mean, this tells that whole story. This is about, number one, letting people start young, but also help them learn young how the capitalist system works, right? We live in a great country. A lot of freedom. That means free markets and capitalism. And to have investments and be able to watch that go, you're going to build good habits and the kids are going to learn about this. It's fantastic.
0: Michael O'Keefe, Chief Investment Officer of Stifel. Thank you for Market Sightlines. Appreciate seeing you again.
1: Hey, thank you, guys.
2: Thank right. you, by Paul, the way. Well, I was just going to say, 13 days missing. Attorney General Ken Paxton just posted, we've tried posters, we've tried proof of life request. Now we're asking every Texan to join the search for Jimmy Tallarico. Call the Tala Freakout tip line if you have any idea where he might be. This is the current post from Ken Paxton, who is on with us next in about 10 minutes.
0: And yet the betting markets on the prediction markets, I think the odds have never been higher for Tallarico to win, Clay, which seems crazy to me.
2: I don't disagree, and I'm on Ken Paxton in those markets. By the way, Carolyn in Texas, I was saying that I thought I was going to die from my kidney stones over the weekend on Sunday, and that some people who have had babies have said that it is more painful kidney stones are than delivering children. You've actually had both, Carolyn. Is that a crazy analogy? How would you compare them?
3: That is a spot-on analogy. In fact, I was 6 months pregnant when I had my very first kidney stone and got through it. And then, you know, I've had many kidney stones. And I have delivered two babies without any pain medicine. Trust me, I was begging and pleading for some relief. But I was dilated nine and a half by the time I get to the emergency room. So there was no time for medicine or epidural or anything. And I can tell you 100% the kidney stone pain is way worse than giving birth without any medicine. I would rather give birth again without medicine than go through another kidney stone.
2: Okay, question for you. You said you've had them a bunch. What do you do to not get them?
3: Well, I don't want to jinx myself, but I'm on a long streak right now, several years without having one. And I just, you know, they always say, drink a lot of water, drink more water. And so I do drink a good amount of water every day to prevent getting a kidney stone. And I've been successful for many years. And I don't think cranberry juice really does any good. But I think it's really, and I don't drink sodas or anything like that.
2: Thank you for the call, Carolyn. Buck, I just have to, if you've had these, it is the worst thing that a pain I've ever felt. If you haven't, I hope you never do. Even my worst enemy.
4: 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Clay Travis and Buck Sexton. Rochester's news, weather, and traffic station. 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

0: Good afternoon. At 1 o'clock, sunny skies, 64 degrees in downtown Rochester. I'm Dave Debo on News Radio WHAM 1180. In the news at this hour, Governor Hochul is demanding the Trump administration remove ICE from New York City after they shot a man there. But ICE officials are pushing back.
1: ICE says the man shot by one of its agents in New York City yesterday had a criminal record and was in the country illegally. Speaking today to reporters, Department of Homeland Security Secretary Mark Wayne Mullen criticized the policies of New York and other sanctuary cities for releasing illegal immigrants back onto the streets. The man, who is from the Dominican Republic, was shot while inside a vehicle with a five-year-old child. Mullen said the agents were not aware that the child was inside the vehicle and blamed the man for putting his child in danger. I'm Chris Caraggio.
0: A Gulf Coast on alert for Hurricane Isaias. It's now a Category 3 storm. NBC's Jesse Kirsch is in Pensacola.
2: Hurricane Isaias is going to act like a bulldozer, pushing seawater onto shore as it makes its way toward the coastline. And here in Pensacola Beach, that storm surge could be over my head.
0: It's packing winds of 120 miles an hour, headed north at 15 miles an hour. Landfill is likely tonight or early Saturday near the Alabama-Florida border. A man charged in a deadly stabbing at a Henrietta hotel has entered a guilty plea.
3: Richard Leo faces charges of second-degree murder. He allegedly stabbed 40-year-old Daniel Fierro of Penyan to death inside the extended stay America back in January. Leo has the same name and age as a man who was missing for several weeks in the Farmington area this past November. Authorities have not confirmed whether he was the same person. Bud Lowell, News Radio, WHAM 1180.
0: Wayne County deputies probing the discovery of human remains. Someone found a skull Wednesday in woods near an apple orchard off Lake Road in Pulteneyville. Bones were found later that night, but another search didn't find anything else. State police and the Monroe County Medical Examiner's Office are working with investigators. If you know anything, the Wayne County Sheriff's Office wants to hear from you. A Newark police officer injured both of his hands while chasing a burglary suspect.
4: Police say 40-year-old Joseph Palma ran from officers investigating an attempted break-in at a vacant building on Norton Street yesterday. He was caught after a brief chase and now faces attempted burglary, assault, and other charges. Joe Lasky, News Radio WHAM 1180.
0: President Trump is set to speak at a midterm rally in Syracuse this afternoon. He's expected to take the stage around 7 o'clock. Doors open at 5:30. Attendance is free, but tickets do have to be reserved in advance through the GOP's registration website. We've got that for you on X. News Radio WHAM 1180's X and Facebook pages will also carry the address live. The Pentagon has announced that the firing squad execution of the man convicted of carrying out the 2009 Fort Hood shooting will be live-streamed. Fox's Madeline Rivera.
5: The last time the U.S. military executed a service member by firing squad was in 1945, but War Secretary Pete Hegseth is unmoved. He says the world needs to know there are consequences for what former Army Major Natal Hassan did. President Trump approved the death sentence on October 2nd.
6: We also recently announced that we're going to deliver final justice to an evil killer, the Fort Hood shooter.
5: But the decision to live stream Hassan's execution is being criticized. GOP Senator Tom Tillis saying Hassan should face a death penalty, but making his execution public and streaming it beyond disgusting.
0: The Fort Hood shooting left 13 people dead, 32 victims injured at a Texas military base. And former Football Hall of Famer Mike Ditka has died at the age of 86.
7: His family announced the news Friday. Ditka coached the Chicago Bears when they won Super Bowl XX. As a player, he was drafted fifth overall by the Bears in the 1961 NFL Draft. He also played for the Philadelphia Eagles and Dallas Cowboys and went on to become the first tight end to be inducted into the Pro Football Hall of Fame.
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0: And downtown now, sunny skies, 64 degrees. 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
11: Second hour, Clay and Buck kicks off now. The march to the midterms. We are right in the thick of it, my friends. And one of the biggest, most important, most watched races in the entire country is going on in our beloved state of Texas, where the Attorney General Paxton, is up against a Mr. James Tallarico. Well, we have the Attorney General with us now, who we certainly hope will become the next senator from the great state of Texas. A.G. Paxton, thank you for being with us.
12: Hey, it's a great day in Texas. We're in Houston today. We'll be here all day, and we're just traveling the state until we finish this off on November 3rd.
11: Where is James Tallarico, Mr. Attorney General?
12: I asked that question at a rally with Donald Trump in San Antonio 2 nights ago. I said, where have they hidden this little socialist? I don't know where he is. I have no idea. I think it is the strangest event of any campaign I've ever been involved in over the last 24 years. The guy disappears for basically 13 straight days. They say he's got the flu. That seems a little odd that somebody would be gone for 13 days when they're 37 years old. They'd at least make, if I had the flu, I might not be in front of people, but I could do, you know, interviews by Zoom. I'd be calling. I'd still be out there. So I don't know. I don't know what the deal is, but it's a very strange, strange occurrence. And I don't really think that, given that that campaign doesn't tell the truth about anything, I don't believe their story about the flu.
13: Okay. I'm fired up about this, and thank you for coming on. 13 days. I'm going to hammer this even harder than you are. 13 days. You just said something that I think is important. Even if you were sick, you could do interviews from your home, right? You could call into this show, the equivalent of whatever media James Tallarico wants to do. They're lying. There's a 0% chance that he has had the flu for 13 days at 37 years old, and it's so bad that he can't

0: confident of it. The audience obviously has to get out and get their votes cast. This guy's wrong on everything, and he's not even able to go out on the campaign trail right now. Do you think he's going to be back this weekend?
1: I have no idea. You know, they could. If they said he's going to be back this weekend, he's probably not. I mean, if their history is to tell us things that are not true. So I don't know. I mean, he may show up, but it's just, you're right. This guy is wrong in every issue. But you know what's interesting? Every single issue, whether it's, you know, his desire to get rid of the oil and gas industry, and he tried to do it through legislation, whether it was boys and girls sports, which he voted for twice, whether it was a state income tax, which he voted for, whatever the issue is, not securing the border, every single one of his positions has changed to reflect my position. Why? Because he knows he can't win running on his record. And he doesn't want to talk about his record. He talks about having new positions. He's very dishonest. He's a deceiver. He's deceitful. And I don't know if that's why he's hiding, but something weird is going on with him.
2: So I think we all think something weird is going on, that's for sure. But then again, it's a weird candidate. And I think a lot of people who are just watching this in the rest of the country, we have a certain understanding. A lot of us have a deep, not just familiarity, but fondness with Texas. It's one of the states I've spent a lot of time in over the years. And the notion of a Tallarico Senate win in that state just seems, quite honestly, preposterous. But I know the polling is trying to make it seem like, oh my gosh, neck and neck. Some even maybe have even put him a point or two ahead. What is going on there? Why is it that we can look at those polls and say, yeah, that's just not a Clay and I agree on this one, by the way. I mean, you keep doing what you're doing, A.G. Paxton, and we think you're going to come through the tape the winner. But what's going on with all the noise, the background stuff about how, oh, it's so close, but he's even ahead of him?
1: Well, two things. One is he had an extra 3 months to raise money out in California and New York. By the way, that's where his money's coming from, and overseas. I was in a runoff, so I didn't start raising money till almost June, which left me 4.5 months. So he had his $30 or $40 million. He started running ads, talking about how he's basically a conservative, and attacking me for all those 2 months. I couldn't respond because I had to go raise money from scratch. So he had a head start. So I do think that we were in a tough spot for about 2 months. But now that we started in September, highlighting his actual record. And that's what people don't know. Most people, because he was a House member, he had no major accomplishments. He's a DEI consultant for a living. He has no accomplishments. But people don't know his record. And so he's tried to hide that with his money by putting his commercials out saying, I am this conservative or moderate, when in reality, the people of Texas have not had the opportunity to hear the truth. And that's what we're trying to do every single day with our message, and say, wait a minute, this guy's not telling you the truth. He's not a capitalist. He is a Marxist. And he has said it. I want to dismantle capitalism. I think it's oppressive. So that's what we would get. And it would obviously affect the entire U.S. Senate. We'd lose the Senate if we lost Texas. And it would be horrifically bad for us to elect a guy who's a Marxist.
0: So we got a communist who is hiding somewhere trying to get elected in Texas. He's a vegan. He doesn't like meat. People are making jokes. Maybe he got sick because he actually ate meat for the first time. I heard President Trump making that joke. But also, not only is he wrong on everything, he's 37 years old and seems to have no idea really how government works. If you want a Texan who can do the job on day one in January when you are sworn in, you're ready to go. You've been tested. You've been elected statewide. You've been one of the most successful attorney generals anywhere in the country. Let's just talk about this. How much more prepared are you for the job of representing Texans of all stripes than James Tallarico is?
1: Look, I mean, I've been the attorney general for 12 years. I was 12 years in the legislature. You can look at my record of performance, and it's significant. And it's just because I've worked hard. I believe in what I'm doing. I believe in the people of Texas. I believe in freedom. I believe in the Constitution. I believe in all the First Amendment, Second Amendment. I really believe this stuff. My opponent, on the other hand, doesn't believe any of it. He thinks it should be dismantled. He's not a constitutional guy. He thinks we need to change everything. And he has no record of ever performing on anything. Not one thing. So you're about to, if you elect this guy to the U.S. Senate from Texas, you are electing a guy that's completely unprepared. And I think he's proving it right now. He is proving it by not having the ability to show up when it really matters. And that's what I fear. He doesn't have the ability. And if he did,

0: whatever he would do would be bad.
1: So give me, if you will, we're speaking to an attorney general and Senate candidate, attorney general for Texas, Senate candidate for Texas, Ken Paxton, if anyone's joining us in progress here. AG Paxton, if you would, give me two things top of the list for you. If someone walks up to you, as I'm sure they do all the time on the campaign trail, and they say, well, sir, what two things have you most delivered for Texas? What have you really done for us that you're most proud of? What would that be?
0: I would say, I have several that I'm really excited about, but two, I would say fighting for constitutional rights, fighting the Biden administration, fighting the Obama administration. I had 134 suits against both of those two together in 6 years, and we won about 80% of those cases, and they were all about one thing, whether it was immigration, whether it was transiting of kids, or whether it was, you know, them trying to shut down the oil and gas industry. It was all about, can the president, without any statutory or constitutional authority, just tell us what to do? And we said, no, we're going to fight that. That's unconstitutional. It takes the power from the people, and it puts it in the hands of one dictator. I'm proud that we fought that fight, because had we not, I don't know who else would have fought it the way we did. Second, I'm proud of my representation in the state against some of these companies like Google and Facebook and some of these companies that we've had to go after, who are influencing our elections, who are taking information from consumers without telling them and monetizing it. And we've been very successful, whether it's Pfizer or whether it's Google or Facebook. I mean, whether right now we're fighting with TikTok and Discord because of what they do to kids. We just got a $1 billion settlement from Meta because of what they bad things were doing to kids. And we got them to stop. We got $1 billion from them. We got them to stop. And we said, you cannot do this anymore. So now we've got limits to protect children. So, you know, that's in a nutshell, those are two things.
2: We're talking to Ken Paxton, next senator from Texas. All of you need to get out and vote. You said early voting starts next week. Is that correct in Texas?
0: Yeah, it starts Monday, the 19th of October, ends on Friday, October 30th. You can vote every day during that period of time. And it, please, I would encourage everybody out there, you've got to vote. We've got to get our people out. If Republicans vote in Texas, we win. If they stay home in any significant numbers, we can lose to a Marxist. So get your family out, get your friends, bother them until they go to the polls, and get on our app. It's called Right Insight. And you can get on there and you can put all your contacts in there and you can see if your friends are voting, and then you can start pushing them every day to go vote. And then if you can contribute, get on KimPaxton.com. We need the help to finish this race.
2: You, I'm sure, are following a billion things. I bet that you're going to be somewhere around Dallas this weekend because Texas is playing Oklahoma. What's going to happen in the game? I know you're a diehard Longhorn guy.
0: Well, look, I'm sticking with the Longhorns. They've had already a really remarkable year. I was at the Ohio State game, and this is going to be a great game. But I'm going to predict Texas by 10.
2: I got you 20-6. I don't think Oklahoma can score. I like your defense. For people who have not been, getting to go to the fairgrounds there in Dallas for a 50-50 stadium is an awesome time. What, as we let you get out here, because I know how hard you're working, you want everybody out there to vote. What is overall you think the biggest challenge? Is it just making people think, hey, because Texas Republicans have won for so long, sometimes, as you well know, if you win a bunch of races in a row, if you win a bunch of games in a row, I know tons of Texans are going to Friday Night Lights tonight, you sometimes get a little bit lazy.
1: Complacency.
2: They're trying to steal this race.
0: No, there's no doubt. In midterm elections, typically the party in power doesn't do very well because their people aren't motivated. They're like, oh, I'm good. I've got my president. I've got my governor. I don't need to vote. So I'm happy. On the other side, the Democrats are highly motivated because they don't like policies of Donald Trump. They don't like the policies of Texas, and they are motivated to get out and vote. We need to vote no matter what. If the Republicans will just show up in the numbers that they normally do like they did 2 years ago, we will win resoundingly. That's the key, but you cannot sit back and hope that the country just somehow in Texas somehow stay the way you want it to if you do not participate and go vote and get your family out to vote.
1: We know you're going to bring home the W. Thank you for all the work you're doing, Attorney General Paxton, critical race. And also, I'm with you. It's going to be a 10-point victory this weekend, so we're going to make fun of Clay when you and I are on the right side of that one, too.
0: I love it. Let's go have a great weekend and get out the vote. Thank you, guys.
1: Absolutely. 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
2: Welcome back in, Clay and Buck. You just heard from Ken Paxton, Texas. Get out and vote, not only for Ken Paxton. We probably should reach out to Greg Abbott, also bring him back on. We haven't had him on in a while. Fellow Vanderbilt Law grad, I might add. Need to go vote for Greg Abbott as well. Couple of emails, VIP emails. Tallarico, according to Susan, has type 1 diabetes, which can create complications if he has the flu. I'm sorry. It is not the flu. Okay? It is possible that he got sick, and it took him a couple of days to recover. Something else is going on. You do well, can not we explain drop why? Out of all... Yeah.
1: Explain why. I'm just saying, like we talked about this. Cause even if, let's say he got a flu and he's at 103 fever and it's maybe even hospitalization level. And oh my gosh, day three, you've stabilized. Day four, you're making a video of yourself saying, hey guys, I got, you know, I love you all coming out for me on this campaign trail, but I got hit by, you know,
2: by the way, it's a point of sympathy too.
1: People would be like, oh man, he's really fighting.
2: Amen. Like, how many times have you, for those of you who are sports fans, seen athletes who were injured that are having, you know, they broke a leg or they tore an ACL or an Achilles? They post videos from the hospital bed saying, hey guys, I'm going to be back better than ever. You know, they're IV'd up. They're in a hospital bed. If he were so sick that he was in a hospital bed, it actually would be beneficial for him to just say, hey, I'm sorry that I'm this sick. Here I am. I'm going to fight for this. I wish that I wasn't here. This sucks, but I'm trying to get better. None of those videos have come out. There is, again, I think something much more significant in terms of his ability to do the job than the flu is going on. Lori says there's a supplement called kidney. Everybody's helping me out with my kidney stones. If you've ever, kidney stones, Buck, I will say this. If you've ever had them, the mere thought of them makes you physically ill. If you have never had them, you have no earthly idea. There's not very many things where it's like a light switch. You either had it and you're like, this is the worst thing that's ever, and everybody is flooded with thoughts. Your dad had bad kidney stones.
1: Yeah, he's had some bad ones.
2: And if you haven't, it's hard to even convey how awful the pain is. I give credit to Carolyn, who called in and said she would rather deliver a baby without meds than have kidney stones again. She said she had two without medication and the kidney stones were worse. That's what I've always heard. All I know is I think that I would be able to nearly die under less pain than what the kidney stones are. Charles says, Buck, I've had many kidney stones. They're the worst thing in the world. And then he's given me some suggestions. So I'm going to look into what I could take. I would pay an ungodly amount of money to never have kidney stones for the rest of my life. If you told me right now, Clay, cut a check for, I mean, a lot of money, that's how painful it is, I would stroke the check right now and never have to worry about kidney stones for the rest of my life. It would make me
1: To bring this one, as I like to do, to bring this full circle, you had kidney stones, you were doing 3 hours of radio plus like 12 Fox News hits plus, you know, running the company the next day. Trump got shot and was at work the next day. Okay? Shot in the ear. With a 5.56 round through the year at work the next day. Tallarico has the flu. He's gone 13 days. No, sorry. Not buying it. I'm with you. I don't buy it. I don't have the answer, but I don't buy it. That's where we are currently. And it's the biggest look. There's a lot of pressure on this. A lot of people's futures in the balance with, oh, I'm going to be a chief of staff, do a big time senator. And, you know, people will tell fibs. All right. 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

0: 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At 1:30, I'm Bud Lowell on News Radio Wham 1180. Hurricane Isaias is now a Category 3 storm as it barrels its way towards the Gulf Coast. The National Hurricane Center's latest report puts it about 170 miles south-southeast of the mouth of the Mississippi River. Landfall expected tonight or early Saturday, now near the Alabama-Florida border. Department of Homeland Security Secretary Mark Wayne Mullen is criticizing New York and other sanctuary cities for releasing illegal immigrants. This is after the ICE-involved shooting of a man officials say was in the country illegally and had a criminal record. Following the shooting, Governor Kathy Hochul called on the Trump administration to stop all ICE operations in New York. President Trump is set to speak at a midterm rally in Syracuse, expected to take the stage around 7 or 7:30 tonight in support of Bruce Blakeman for governor, the Republican candidate. Attendance is free, but tickets must be reserved in advance through the GOP's registration website. News Radio Wham 1180's X and Facebook pages will stream this live. A Rochester man is recovering from a late-night shooting in the 19th Ward. Police say someone shot the 18-year-old shortly before midnight at Rugby Avenue in Trafalgar Road. He was taken to Strong Hospital and is recovering. The 13 Wham Weather Authority forecast, a great afternoon. Plenty of sun, high 66. Tonight, mostly clear. The low drops to 41. Downtown, it's mostly sunny and 65. 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
18: Welcome back into Clay and Buck. Jim Jordan in the mix. You guys all know the congressman from Ohio. He's a good man. He's a patriot, and he has fantastic taste in at least the radio show that he chooses, or radio shows that he chooses to join as a guest, because he's a frequent participant in this Clay and Buck extravaganza, and we appreciate that very much. Congressman Jordan, I want to dial into this one first, if I can, with you. I know there's some stories about ICE and everything else that we'll get into, and there are a lot of things going on. The Secretary of War just said we're going to have a live-streamed execution of Nidal Hassan. So it's going to be not just public, but live-streamed is what he said. So we can talk about that, too. But first up, Ohio, your home state. You know this place very well. Talk us through how things are looking right now for that Senate seat and for the governor's race.
19: No, I appreciate it. You know, it's close, but I think we win. I do. I think Vivek wins. I think Senator Husted wins. We got some congressional races that are close, but I like our chances. Mike Carey, Mike Turner, Max Miller. I think they all three win, and then we're hoping that we can beat Marcy Kaptur, who's been in Congress forever. We got a good candidate there in Derek Marin. So. And plus, you guys know, you guys were on top of the COVID craziness more than anyone. And Amy Acton is affectionately known in our great state as, the Fauci of Ohio. I think we talked before. I mean, she literally wanted to close golf courses. Like, the definition of social distancing is golfing. What are you talking about? Like, this is how radical that she was when she was running public health in our state. So,
20: Jim, just to remind for the golf community, Buck may not know this because he's not a golfer. They filled in the golf holes because they didn't want you to have to reach into the golf hole and touch somebody else's golf ball. So you were supposed to, for those of you who played golf in 2020 and remember, they had like a foam hole. And when you hit the foam hole, you could pick up your golf ball. But the idea for people out there, when the golf balls went into the hole, and you might lean over and pick up somebody else's ball that had been putted in, you might die of COVID. This was what they were doing. They were not allowing golf ball holes to exist.
19: That's exactly right. Now, for a hacker like me, it wasn't all bad because you could just ram the putt into the foam.
20: Had a good excuse. This is 100% true, Jim. My scores were better because I was like, that was definitely going to drop.
19: That was definitely it. Yeah, that's how we did it, too. But this is how, and you guys have talked about everything they told us was false, and yet she had bought into it all, plus she wanted to do more. So, and she's just not very good on the stump. Vivek did this is so much better, and of course, everyone knows it never hurts to have smart people in charge, and Vivek is one smart guy. So I think he's going to win. I think Senator Husted, we don't want Sherrod Brown, who's been in office like 48 of the last 52 years, in I think like federal office or some office in our state.
18: Can I ask why is it close? I mean, it's Ohio. Trump won by 10 points. What's going on, Jim? You gotta get your buddies from Ohio together and be like, hey, people, wake up.
19: Yeah, I think it's going to tighten. In fact, you've seen the last couple of days a generic ballot moving back in our direction, which I think is good. So I think it tightens up. I think more and more of our voters are going to recognize that these DSA people, the Bloc or whatever they're calling themselves now, just how radical they are. And if they get in control, so I think that helps us. But I think the concern is, the affordability issue you hear so much about. And what I tell everyone is, look, you elected us last in 24 to cut taxes and secure the border. We did that in record time. We understand things still cost too much. We're working on that. But if you think the socialists are going to bring down costs, holy cow, they're not going to do that. What they're going to do is take away your liberty, take away your freedom, and embrace all kinds of radical things like we're seeing Mom Dami do 2 days ago on October 7th, all the crazy stuff. So this is what's coming. And it's not just that they're going to impeach the president and turn oversight into weaponized government against the cabinet and the first family and private sector and whoever our nominee is going to be. That's going to happen. It's not just that they're going to push crazy policies. They want to, if they ever get complete control of our government, fundamentally change the structure of how our constitutional system works. And that, to me, is the most frightening, because if they ever do that, I don't know how you come back from that. I mean, they want to change election law, get rid of the Senate, get rid of the presidency, pack the court, D.C. state. All that stuff is radical stuff that they want to do if they ever get complete control.
20: you're traveling all over the country to try to retain a House majority. How many seats are actually in play, and how many different states are they in play? Because I hear different numbers. The one I've heard most common, I'm just curious, based on what you're seeing, is around 20 seats are actually going to decide this thing. Fair or foul, how would you assess the national map?
19: Yeah, there's several in play. I'm actually in one right now. We're in Pennsylvania doing an event, a couple events this afternoon and evening for Ryan McKenzie. Great, great guy, great member. There's pockets of them. You got like four key seats in Pennsylvania. You got some in New York. You got the Tom Kane seat in New Jersey. You got the three seats in Virginia. You got the seats in Iowa, Wisconsin, and then you got the ones in Colorado and some in Texas that have been redistricted. So there's sort of these pockets around the country where they're really competitive, and we're going to all of them. But we got good candidates. We do have resources that you got to have in this business. And I think mostly what we got is all the ridiculous, radical positions of today's Democrat Party. The once great, I've been saying this every speech I give, the once great party of FDR and JFK is now completely radical. They are anti-Israel. They are socialist. They are completely radical on policy and maybe most importantly, how they want to fundamentally change how our constitutional republic operates. That to me has to be a message we pound home these last 3 weeks. And if we do, I think we can win.
18: Congressman Jim Jordan with us from Ohio. And Congressman, as you're out there trying to help maintain a House majority, which would be great, by the way, and still very well could happen, certainly would help a lot with the last 2 years of Trump's presidency and the agenda. If somebody tries to get you with a double leg takedown on price of gas, how do you flip it around and put them in a half Nelson and tell them, look, buddy, this is what's going on?
19: Lingo. You got your lingo down. You tell them, look, it'd be nice if we'd actually build a refinery in this country. It'd be nice if you didn't have all the crazy stuff that the Biden administration did that makes it tough on the oil, gas, and coal industry, the fossil fuels that the good Lord has blessed our country with. That would be nice. And, of course, we do all understand it'd be nice if this war would end. But we have to achieve the objective, which I think anyone with any rational person says, do you really want Iran to have a nuclear weapon? And speaking of wrestling, Buck, I think we talked about this before, but wrestling is huge in Iran. They are good at it. It's their sport. They took that 19-year-old junior champ, one of their up-and-coming stars, and they hung this guy publicly because he spoke out against the crazy regime. Yeah. That is how evil these people are. You don't think they'd hesitate to use a nuclear weapon on Israel or our allies or, frankly, even us? So the president, the first president who's had the wherewithal to just say, we're not going to let it happen, when the intelligence, based on what I understand, the intelligence told him that they were getting close, he took the action. So, look, we want that to end as quickly as possible. But it'd been nice, too, if we built some refineries and not have the crazy left doing the things they've done.
20: Would you have ever believed, I know you mentioned the Mamdani October 7th post, but would you have ever believed that the Democrat Party was going to become as anti-Semitic as it has? I mean, that's probably something you couldn't even personally have foreseen just in your career.
19: No, I don't think anyone could. Like, remember, there are 190-some countries in the world. The left hates two. It's amazing to me. They hate two countries. And I said this, I was doing Harris Faulkner's show yesterday. The two countries created for a purpose. 250 years ago, 56 people signed the Declaration of Independence saying we're going to create a place where the individual has liberty rights and you can go get your goals and dreams achieved if you're working hard in this great country. And then 1948 Tel Aviv, 37 people signed a declaration saying we're going to create a place after the evils and terrors stuff that was going on in World War II with Nazis and everything else. We're going to create a place where Jewish people can come home to the land of Israel. That those are the two countries the left hates, and that should tell you everything you need to know about how radical today's left is. And unfortunately, they now control the other party because Hakeem and Senator Schumer, they're afraid of these guys. They big tent. You're going to let a big tent where people are chanting pro Hamas stuff, they're part of your tent? I don't want to be part of that. That's crazy. So this is, again, it's sad because it might help us in this election, and we're talking about it, but it is bad for our country to have a party controlled by these folks.
20: How many states are you going to go work to campaign in? How many have you been to already, and how many do you expect to be in between now and November? Reason I'm asking, we just had Ken Paxton on, and James Tallarico has vanished for 13 days.
19: Yeah.
20: I don't know when the last time you have vanished for 13 days. I bet it's never happened in your political career. I guarantee it's never happened in October.
19: Of course not. Like, how can you do that in the midst of an election? Well, we counted up the other day. We've been in 33 this cycle, and we leave Monday. I'm in Pennsylvania now, Kentucky tomorrow, home in Ohio on Sunday. But then we leave Monday, and we're going 19 days straight to all over from Washington, Oregon, Texas, Arkansas, Tennessee, Illinois, Florida, Georgia, and South Carolina.
20: 19 days in a row that you're going to be on the road. So when you see James Tallarico hasn't been seen in 13 days, that ain't the flu. Are you with us? Like, that is not the flu.
19: Well, speaking of COVID, I remember when I got COVID, and it wasn't fun. But that was a, you know, 3 or 4 days, you just felt really bad. Like, but then you're back. Then you're back at it. Like, what is going on? Is he just hiding? Is he taking the Joe Biden strategy? I don't know. But I find that just like in October, 25 days before an election, like we can't find the guy running for Senate in the biggest Senate race in the country, the most expensive race probably in history. I don't get it either. So I have no idea. What do you think it is? What do you guys think it is?
20: They're lying. I don't know exactly what it is. I would put a lot of money down on it's not in any way the flu. But I don't know. I mean, it feels like something personal to me that they're, you know, trying to keep under wraps. That's my, you know, general take on it.
19: Yeah, write it out for the next 25 days. Who knows? But we'd never say anything like that. So we'll find out.
20: Keep up the good work, Congressman. We appreciate all the work you're doing. Good luck on those 19 days. And I always tell you this, but if there are guys or gals out there that we can help get over the finish line here between now and midterm day in November, don't hesitate to reach out. Let us know who we need to have on.
19: Yeah. You guys had Aaron Flynn on. Great guy.
20: Oh, yeah. He was
19: great. Montana. Super guy. We'll send some more. That's great. Thanks for all you're doing.
20: Appreciate you. That's Congressman Jim Jordan. 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
20: Welcome back in. We're about to get hit by this hurricane down on the Florida, Alabama, Mississippi Gulf Coast. Yesterday, I was teeing off. I have no idea how to pronounce the darn thing. And I know I'm not alone, but I was the first person that I saw saying this. Jimmy Patronis, who actually represents the area, congressman there, one of the Gulf Coast areas, texted me and shared his tweet where he's like, "Hey, this is crazy. We got to be able to actually pronounce the darn storm." And now Florida Governor Ron DeSantis, I saw Dana Perino this morning saying, "I'm going to be trying to talk about this storm all morning on Fox News. I have no idea how to pronounce it." And Florida Governor Ron DeSantis, he's got all of the mobilization ready to respond to this hurricane, which is now a Category 3 Hurricane Eye. I don't even know how the heck to describe it other than Hurricane Eye. I can't pronounce it. Here is Ron DeSantis saying, "Can we just have hurricanes people can name?" Listen.
26: "So this is one that did form. It's now a hurricane. I don't know how to pronounce this because it's not normal. So, you know, I'm calling it Isaiah. You guys can call it what you want. I know that's not how you pronounce this. It's something else, but it's weird. And I'm just going to keep butchering it for the next 72 hours. And I'd rather just be that. So I'm calling it Isaiah."
27: If the governor of Florida, who's a Harvard
20: smart
27: law
20: guy,
27: Yale law grad,
20: he's
27: a pretty
20: is
27: smart
20: a Yale
27: dude.
20: Undergrad. Harvard law grad.
27: Yeah.
20: Pretty good
27: yeah.
20: combo.
27: Pretty good combo. JAG lawyer, governor of Florida, all that stuff. If he's like, I don't even know how to say this one, it's too hard to say. As I was saying to Clay, it's fine if it's going to be a Latin American Hispanic name, but you know, it should be Hurricane Julio or something we've all, I have never in my life, I live in South Florida. It is 70% Spanish speakers in my city. Okay. 70% of the city speaks Spanish. I have never heard Isaias before, which I think is how you're supposed to say this. Is that right, guys? Isaias? I think that's right. I've never heard of this name.
20: Yeah. To your point as well. Like you're way better at pronouncing things than me. I don't think there's any dispute on that. I'm not the pronunciation all-star here. Me even attempting to pronounce this is a loss. But I actually do think this matters in the context of communicating to people about the severity of the storm. I think it matters that you be able to actually describe the storm and have a name. I mean, that's the whole purpose of why they have the hurricane name system, is to be able to potentially do this. So I just think this is a flaw. By the way, so we hope everybody's going to do well. We're going to continue to update you. It looks like it's coming in, maybe shifting a little bit towards the Florida side on that Alabama-Florida line as it inches closer and expected. I just got an email from my community a little bit ago saying that they've evacuated our community in Florida, and they are saying they expect it to make landfall right about time it gets to be dark tonight on the Florida Gulf Coast. Buck, when we come back, top of the next hour, a couple of things that we haven't hit on so far, and I bet you're going to want to tee off on this too. TMZ came out with more of the so-called Cornell 7 group texts, and I have to tell you, anyone that has been out there saying that this girl was somehow a victim of a gang rape is going to look and continues to look more absurd as more of this evidence comes out. And I don't know if you feel like this, Buck. It feels like the left is starting to take a few steps back on the Cornell 7 case.
4: Yes.
20: It has not gotten as much attention the past couple of days. We should also talk about Mamdani tried to attack ICE in New York City over a shooting. Mark Wayne Mullen, the head of the DHS, teed off on that. We have some audio from that. And continued discussion of the big debates last night in the Senate battlegrounds and what that impact might be in the final hour.
27: Sounds like a stacked third hour, Mr. Clay. I think it's time to take a moment, get signed up, get rolled up, everybody. Let's go. Third hour.
20: 14 hours up, 15th hour.
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20: On October 7th, 2023, Israeli firefighter Danny faced a nightmare no parent should ever endure as terrorists attacked his community. 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
25: 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Really?

0: Good afternoon. It's 2 o'clock, sunny sky, 67 degrees. I'm Dave Debo on News Radio Wham 1180. A Henrietta man has admitted to killing the person who helped him when he was homeless. 37-year-old Richard Leo pleaded guilty to second-degree murder in the death of 40-year-old Daniel Fierro. Prosecutors say that Fierro picked up Leo in December of 2025, gave him food and shelter, and helped care for him for weeks. Deputies say Leo later attacked Fierro in the Henrietta hotel room, killing him with multiple stab wounds. Leo admitted to doing so today in court. He's scheduled to be sentenced on November 16th and faces a lengthy prison term. Homeland Security Secretary Mark Wayne Mullen criticizing New York City's immigration policies following the shooting of a Dominican man by ICE agents during an arrest there.
1: 28-year-old Oscar Belgal is in federal custody after being shot in the neck on Thursday by ICE agents who were trying to arrest him. Shortly after the incident, New York City Mayor Zoran Mamdani called for ICE to be abolished.
2: New York City will not stand by while ICE agents shoot New Yorkers.
1: Homeland Security Secretary Mark Wayne Mullen responded.
3: Well, Mayor, if you abolish ICE, who's going to take your criminals off the streets of your own town? Who's going to take the murderers and the thieves and the gangbangers?
1: Mullen says ICE agents did not know the man's 5-year-old son was in the vehicle when they opened fire. The child was unharmed. In New York City, Tanya J. Powers, Fox News.
0: A man was wounded. His dog was killed in a shooting on Rochester's West Side this morning. Police say the 47-year-old victim shot once in the upper body around 9 o'clock this morning on West Main Street near Willowbank. Investigators say the same suspect also shot and killed the man's dog before fleeing the scene. Greece police say two people are facing charges after officers recovered a stolen vehicle.
4: Police spotted the vehicle on Mount Reed Boulevard after getting a license plate reader alert. 49-year-old Demetrius Gibson of Chilai and 32-year-old Julia Tambari of Rochester each face stolen property and unauthorized use charges. Joe Lasky, News Radio Wham, 1180.
0: The city of Rochester moving ahead now with nearly $60 million in modernization of the Riverside Convention Center.
5: The city is seeking a firm to oversee construction and inspections. Plans call for upgrades throughout the center, including exhibit and meeting spaces, utilities, and accessibility. Proposals are due November 4th. Dave Smith, News Radio Wham, 1180.
0: And President Trump in Syracuse this afternoon.
6: President Trump will be in upstate New York on the campaign trail with a candidate from Long Island. The president will appear at a rally in Syracuse with Nassau County Executive Bruce Blakeman, who's also the Republican nominee for governor. Trump has been campaigning across the country where candidates have been locked in tight races. Blakeman has been trailing the Democratic incumbent, Governor Kathy Hochul, in the polls. In New York, I'm Daria Albinger.
0: News Radio Wham 1180's X and Facebook pages will carry that address live. Hurricane Isisias is gaining strength and heading toward the Gulf Coast now, likely to make landfall, if not today, certainly first thing tomorrow.
7: Isisias is likely to bring enough storm surge, rain, and wind to knock the power out along the northern Gulf Coast. Emergency power crews from all over are already staging to help get both the lights and air conditioning back on in places like Pensacola, Florida, as soon as possible.
8: We're about 16,000 strong now with linemen. Really appreciate those power companies resourcing up for the level of impacts that we're expecting here across the panhandle.
7: Florida emergency manager Jared Perdue, gale force winds and storm surge will be hitting from Florida all the way to New Orleans. In Miami, Eben Brown, Fox News.
0: And Chicago Bears legend and Super Bowl coach Mike Ditka has died. He was 86. Checking the News Radio Wham 1180 30-minute ticker. 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
0: Downtown now, we've got sunny skies, 67 degrees. I'm Dave Debo, News Radio WHAM 1180. 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
12: Welcome in, hour number three, Clay and Buck. We are rolling into the final hour of the week. 14 hours up, we now are hitting hour number 15. We appreciate all of you watching on YouTube and certainly all of you listening on nearly 600 AM FM stations across the country. 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You can search out my name, Clay Travis. You can search out Buck Sexton. Boom. You will be ready to roll. A bunch of different stories we are following as we head into the weekend. First of all, the Hurricane Isaiah, Hurricane I, the one that we cannot pronounce. It is barreling towards what appears to be the intersection of the Florida and Alabama line. Continues to shift a little bit, maybe pushing a bit more towards the Florida side of the equation here. Landfall expected this evening, about 5 hours from now, roughly. It is expected to strengthen to somewhere near a Category 3 hurricane. And many people on the Gulf Coast, Florida, Alabama, Mississippi, and then on into the rest of the interior of the country are going to be dealing with heavy winds, loss of power, lots to anticipate there. Just encourage everybody to be preparing so that you are able to deal with the situation if you happen to have your power go out potentially for substantial periods of time. We are following that story, continuing to track it. A story that we will discuss here in a moment that blew up in New York City last night before vanishing effectively was an ICE shooting in New York City. Mamdani rushed to try and turn it into a major political issue. We will get to that here during the course of the hour. The continued fallout of the Cornell gang rape text. I'm going to get to that in a moment, Buck, but I meant to mention this earlier in the first hour. You guys, and certainly Buck does, knows that my wife grew up in Oakland County, Michigan, which is a big swing area for this El Sayed and Mike Rogers Senate race. Major debates going on last night in Maine, in Georgia, and in Michigan. We've played you some of the cuts from that during the course of the program. My wife texted me, Buck, when we were discussing whether Jewish voters might be willing to change their votes based on Abdul El-Sayed being, frankly,

0: get into arguments regularly because the mom is upset that the daughter could even consider voting Republican. And so my wife's contention is similar to your argument, Buck, which is the Jewish Democrat voter has been a Jewish Democrat voter for so long that even when the Democrats put in place a Jew-hating nominee, many Jewish Michigan voters are still going to show up and pull the trigger, so to speak, or push the button for El Sayed in the voting booth.
1: I got to tell you, buddy, when Buck and Laura agree on this, it's basically gospel. This is reality. This is what's going to happen. What she's telling you is true. What I've been telling you is true. He's going to win half or more of the Jewish vote in Michigan. El Sayed is going to win half or more of the Jewish vote in the in that state. And it is just because there are people that are so into being Democrats for a whole range of reasons and all these other issues that they'll say, yeah, okay, El Sayed, maybe he hates Israel, but he's good on pro-choice issues. He's good on socialism. He's good on blah, blah, blah, blah, blah. Go down the list. But that's what's going to happen.
0: Yeah, he wants us all killed, and he will actually celebrate if we are murdered for being Jewish. But he's a Democrat, and so we're going to stick with him. All right, I just wanted to update that because that's directly people in that voting group that are having that conversation. My wife was talking with them, with her friend.
1: But can you see also that if that's true, that's concerning that last night in the debate, he basically Mike Rogers is like, you know, you're an Egyptian citizen with a house in Dubai and you hate Israel and you hate the Jews and blah, blah, blah, and Iran stuff and all this other. And El Sayed just sits there going, yeah, I'm going to help people afford their groceries. Oh, that's cool. I'm going to help people afford their groceries. Oh, really? How high is the price of gas right now? I'm going to help people afford their groceries. You and I may see through that and this audience may see through that. A lot of people might just be like, you know, my groceries are expensive. This is, I understand this is a frustrating view of politics, Clay, but I'm not you, but I'm talking to the audience, but I think this is a realistic view of politics right now. That's the problem.
0: Okay. I want to hit this Cornell 7 because you're starting to probably notice that Democrats are not beating the drum of this was a gang rape and as aggressively as they have before. And let me hit you with something that I think is significant, Buck. Democrats believe that the criminal justice system convicts far too many innocent people of crimes and that we are too punitive when it comes to the way that we deal with people who are charged with crimes. That is their baseline assumption when it comes to how we deal with crime.
1: Mass incarceration. That's what they would say. Mass incarceration is a huge problem.
0: But when it comes to allegations of rape, they completely flip their argument, and their argument becomes men are overwhelmingly getting away with raping women all the time, and we need to put way more men in prison for rape. I just think structurally it's important to understand what's going on in their brain. Most criminals are actually overpunished, but when it comes to rape, men rape women all the time and they get away with it all the time and we need way more punishment. So they are simultaneously arguing the exact opposite when it comes to their perspective here. Okay, here is a text thread. This was published by TMZ. This is the alleged Jane Doe victim. She tweeted, Jonathan, this is the guy, one of the guys she slept with, I really appreciate this text. My memory's super clouded. I think we were too drunk and high. I'm getting a little heat, Pi-Fi girls, and blank can't get my name out of their mouth. But that's to be expected. At the end of the day, none of the sexual stuff was illegal, and honestly, I really liked being with you and Matt. So anything anyone has to say about the gangbang is out of their jurisdiction. I don't think we should feel any shame for the part. Our body, our choice. This is a direct text from the woman who now says that she was gang raped and needs to be paid millions of dollars. Buck, this is as open and shut of a case of her just making

0: it up after to say, let me just repeat what she said. This is directly from her. I really liked being with you and Matt. Anything anyone has to say about the gangbang is out of their jurisdiction. I don't think we should feel any shame for the part, our body, our choice. This is an open and shut case. There is nothing here at all.
1: It was not a rape. This is the moment where those of us who live in reality and care about fact and care about what is true have to look at this and say, a rape victim does not, after the fact, mind you, days afterwards, does not refer to what happened in a sexual assault of any kind as a, she referred to it as a gangbang.
0: Yeah.
1: That is her verbiage. I want to be very clear. She referred to it as a gangbang in the context of, this is like our sexual liberation as adults and our sexual, prerogative is what the word I'm looking for. And we had a gangbang, speaking from the woman's perspective here. And, you know, she enjoyed it and things got a little crazy maybe, but c'est la vie. That is what she is writing here. Clay, I give you full credit for this. I think you first had this insight on the show. If they had invited this young woman to the Halloween party, there would be no civil suit, which means there was no rape, my friends. You don't feel social stigma because of an invite to a costume party and then turn around and say, actually, it was a heinous crime. Remember, if what she is claiming in this civil suit were then pursued, would then be pursued by, and it could be, under the statute of limitations. They just chose not to bring charges. So there's no double jeopardy issue here. And it's within the statute of limitations when this occurred a couple of years ago. So there's, yeah, you got loads of time here, to bring criminal charges. If you bring criminal charges, Clay, you're doing it just to placate the angry online mob. I also think that this is part of a mobilization strategy for Democrats in general, because I know it's disconnected. I know, who cares, is the attitude a lot of people would have who live in other places. Well, the base of the Democrat Party is as much emotionally unstable single women as anything else. And so unmarried, emotionally unstable women, particularly white women, actually, in this context, but women in general, that is a core constituency. And that is who has been mobilized by the Lindsey Clancy madness. And that is who was mobilized behind this. Clay, if you were answer me this. Would you, if you were the defense attorney and this was in the middle of a trial and this came out, let's just say these texts came out, they weren't even, admitted in evidence beforehand, wouldn't you ask the judge for a directed verdict?
0: I think a judge might toss this case before, if they file a sexual assault charges. I think that the defense could just point to this and say there is no way that a reasonable juror, if you are saying in a text message, this was all consensual and you did nothing wrong and our body, our choice, and the gangbang was, everything was fine with it.
1: She used the term gangbang. That's her term.
0: There is no way that any reasonable juror could convict, because she herself is saying a crime didn't happen. Buck, I'm looking this up. New York has eliminated all statute of limitations for sex crimes. What? It's like a murder now. When I'm reading in Grok, I just asked,
1: does that run the whole, so it's, you know, they're just, could, how is that possible? Because wouldn't that
0: I
1: be?
0: I just asked, what is the statute of limitations for sexual assault charges in New York? And they say that there is no time limit. Any Class A felony could, like 50 years from now, you could be charged with sexual assault, according to this in New
1: York.
0: But
1: has that always been the case? Because
0: I think they changed it to potentially go after Trump, after Me Too. What I'm saying is there is no limit. I mean, some of you may be New York criminal defense attorneys, or prosecutors for that matter. Let me know if I'm wrong on this. There is 20 degrees for second degree rape. I mean, sorry, 20 years for second degree rape. 20 years? These college kids could be charged with rape from when they were 22 when they are 42? What are we doing? This is crazy. I understand why there is no statute of limitations on murder. That makes sense. Anything more than two years is plenty of time to allege that you have been raped.
1: Well, what this does is it actually codifies the Kavanaugh effect, if you will.
0: It creates now, a perverse incentive for people to just make up allegations.
1: For a whole, and there are reasons, by the way, there are reasons even, why women would do this. Political reasons, the case of Kavanaugh, were very clear. Clay, no one who has lived in New York State, and I don't know what it is in California right now, but I'll take New York as an example, who went to college would be able to successfully defend themselves against this guy, groped me and even with any whatever it would be penetrated me against my will 30 years ago. How do you defend yourself again? You were in college at that time. 40 years ago, you were in college at that time. You were at the place. She says it happened. She doesn't have to have any evidence at all. Of course, you look at Letitia James. You look at what happened with Kavanaugh. You look at the approach that people are taking to these things. She doesn't have any evidence of this. She just says it happened. How do you defend yourself against
0: this?
1: Her name
0: is never public. The minute the accusation comes out, your name is public if you're the guy.
1: Right. But so this is the point. How do you defend this?
0: You can't. That's why the elimination of a statute exists.
1: This is the whole point. It's not possible. That's why the Kavanaugh thing, don't you all see? It was so dirty. Because he's the most clean cut guy ever. He obviously didn't do anything. They had lunatics accusing him left and right of rape just because they wanted abortion so badly to be legal and thought they were heroes. It was very obvious what was going on. But even if you're the most clean cut, best guy ever, if you're the guy you want coaching your daughter's basketball team next door, if you're the head of the PTA, you're the guy that everybody wants as their neighbor at church, you are Brett Kavanaugh. How do you defend yourself against this? She didn't remember the year, couldn't say the place, no proof of any kind whatsoever. In fact, all the proof went against her. And the Democrats tried to destroy this guy over it. They didn't bring criminal charges, but in New York, they could have. They could have. Think about that.
0: It's crazy.
1: It's crazy.
0: I just think it's important. And by the way, the way that the media covered this encourages women to come forward because they all said, she's telling the truth, and this is such an important thing to do. Yes.
1: Believe all women, which is an anti-constitutional, an anti-justice concept, by the way. You don't believe all anyone. You believe facts. All right. 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

0: Welcome back in, Clay and Buck. We're going to go straight to a read here. When we come back, we'll take some of your calls, finish out the final half hour. The Tallarico campaign has put out a statement claiming that James Tallarico will prove that he's still alive this week. I can't believe he's prove that he's still alive this weekend. And we will discuss all that more. I want to tell you about our friends at the IFCJ. We have been talking a lot about the big race going on in Michigan, where Abdul El-Sayed continues to denigrate so many people who are of the Jewish faith. And a lot of people have to make a lot of decisions about what to do. Well, the IFCJ has made their choice. More than 4,300 churches, synagogues, universities across 17 countries participated in placing 5 million Israeli flags to remember the lives lost on October 7th. Powerful message was sent. You can continue to stand on the side of good by supporting the work of the IFCJ by visiting this website, joinfof.org. 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

0: 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I'm Bud Lowell on News Radio Wham 1180. President Trump says gas prices will start coming down soon. He made the comment during remarks at a Columbus Day event he hosted at the White House today. Trump said Americans will see gas prices below $2 per gallon. Secretary of War Pete Hegseth says the execution of Nidal Hassan by firing squad will be public. The former Army doctor killed 12 soldiers, a civilian, and an unborn baby at Fort Hood, Texas in November 2009. Hegseth told the media outlet Human Events, "We'll make sure that people are able to watch it and that it's public because people need to understand the serious consequences for these types of things." A Henrietta man has admitted to killing the person who helped him when he was homeless. 37-year-old Richard Leo pleaded guilty to second-degree murder in the death of 40-year-old Daniel Fierro. Investigators say Fierro picked up Leo in December of 2025, gave him food and shelter, and helped care for him before being stabbed. Wham 1180 will stream President Trump's speech in Syracuse tonight on our X and Facebook pages. Trump is campaigning with the Republican candidate for governor, Bruce Blakeman. He'll be speaking in the On Center at about 7 or 7:30 tonight. 13 Wham Weather Authority forecast. Great afternoon. Plenty of sun. High 66. Tonight, mostly clear. The low drops to 41. Downtown is mostly sunny and 67 degrees. 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
2: He was quite simply an icon and a legend of the game of football. Mike Ditka, the Hall of Fame tight end who led the Bears to the Super Bowl XX championship, has died at the age of 86. The Commanders confirming quarterback Jaden Daniels, dealing with that dislocated left elbow, will start Sunday against the Giants. Lamar Jackson, however, will not start for the Ravens in the Sunday night game against the Falcons with his ankle issue. I'm Frank Aaron.
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0: Welcome back in. Good news for those of you who are regular listeners to the program. According to CNN, breaking news, Katie Zachariah, regular guest on Clay and Buck, is now the next White House press secretary. So I think this will be pretty cool. Now, Katie, the New York Times has also reported it. Bill Malugin and Aisha Hasny both reported that she had been offered the job. And now CNN is reporting breaking news that she is named the next White House press secretary. Buck, I don't think you said it on air, but I'm going to give Buck credit here. Buck has said off air for some time that he thinks Katie was going to be the next White House press secretary. I don't think you said it on air. I'm giving you credit. I'm not making it up.
1: I have been maneuvering for months behind the scenes, telling everybody that I know in D.C. and in this Trump White House who will listen that she is the absolute best option here. She will be a phenomenal asset to the Trump administration. Trump, to his credit, he has staffed the top of his administration this time around with all-stars. Caroline Leavitt was fantastic. Katie Zachariah is going to be fantastic. She is, as you notice, she's one of our more frequent guests here on the program. And a lot of you have seen her on Fox. She is a mother of four. She is lawyer. Absolutely, I'm sorry, boys?
0: Lawyer.
1: Oh, a lawyer. I thought you said four boys. Because I think she has a girl, too. But yeah, she's a lawyer. She speaks Mandarin Chinese. She lived in China for years. She married her college sweetheart. She's really into health and fitness. She's incredible on TV as a communicator. Honestly, an inspired choice by President Trump. I have been pushing, like I said, I tried to bring it up when we were in the White House with Trump. And I said, I brought up White House press secretary and Marco Rubio called on the cell phone. And then Marco got on speak, and I was trying to angle toward Mr. President. I really think Katie Zachariah should be, in my opinion, Clay and I, she has the full support of the show. So, just a great choice. I mean, she's going to do phenomenally well for this White House. And, I'm really glad to see, a good person go through. And you have quite some familiarity with her because of this program, everybody. I'm just going to tell you, Clay, we're kind of two for two now. We've told you this before. We had Caroline Leavitt on when she was running. And look, she lost by 10 points in New Hampshire, her congressional seat. But we had her on and we just realized there was real talent there. And we offered her a podcast on the Clay and Buck Network. To her credit, she said, guys, I love that. Thank you so much. I'm going to go work for this Trump campaign though and see how that happens. Obviously was a good choice for her. And now Katie Zachariah, early on, we've been having her on the program. Clay and I have talked about her many times. I've made as many introductions for her in the media world as I can because she's one of us. All of you would love her. She's an incredible person, a great mom, wife and American and communicator. I'm very proud and happy for her right now because, it's going to be interesting these next 2 years. It's going to be a different feel for this White House. It's going to be a little more playing defense, but nobody's going to be more capable, I think, in this role than Katie is. And all due credit to President Trump, to Susie Wiles, to Stephen Miller, to the people that would have been involved in this decision, as well as, of course, the comm shop at the White House. A-plus decision. I mean, this is as good as it gets, and they're going to be very pleased with the outcome.
0: Great choice. And like I said, if you listen to this program regularly, you are probably not surprised. Let me tell you this, by the way, before I forget, Buck. Hard Rock. I got a pick for everybody this weekend. Big game, Georgia, Alabama. Alabama is going to win. Roll Tide. They're going to cover the 1.5, and the over is going to hit in this game. The final score is going to be Alabama 31, Georgia 28. You can get hooked up, if I'm right, and Alabama and the over hit. You get paid off at 3-1. You cannot miss me. Go to the Hard Rock Bet app. Go right in there, and you will see my smiling face, and you can play along there. You can also get $500 in no sweat bets when you go bet $5. These are new customers. You can play in Arizona, Colorado, Florida, Illinois, Indiana, Michigan, New Jersey, Ohio, Tennessee, and Virginia. Alabama, gonna cover, gonna win, and the over against Georgia. Buck, we got a couple of cuts, that news breaking. I wanted to make sure we shared it with all of you. Want to hit a couple of things here with you that we teased off the top. I believe we have Zoran Mamdani saying ICE is executing innocent people. Do we have that audio to play? I just want to update everyone because this story seemed like it might be a story last night. And then, well, Mark Wayne Mullen showed up and shut the door on this story. But can we first play what Mamdani said?
2: What happened today was an outrage. Tonight, a five-year-old child sits traumatized and terrified. Tonight, millions of our neighbors are wondering whether they will be safe on our streets, in our schools, at their work sites. Tonight, New Yorkers across the five boroughs are asking whether their civil liberties will be respected, whether law and order is supposed to look like a man carrying a long gun wearing a mask. We know that ICE is rotten to its core. Today's shooting is only further devastating confirmation of what we have long known, which is that ICE operates with impunity, that they sow chaos and terror across our country, that they have killed far more of our neighbors than they could ever have claimed to save. This is an agency that must be abolished.
0: Okay, that was all what Mamdani said. Cut to DHS Secretary Mark Wayne Mullen responding. Listen.
3: The mayor yesterday did a press conference and, by the way, only took one question. I can assure you I'll take questions. It'll be more than one. He said that ICE, quote, has killed more of our neighbors than they claim to save. That's a direct quote from the mayor last night. ICE has killed more of our neighbors than they claim to save. Just for a record here, right now, ICE has in detention 258 illegals that are not wanted for murder charges just in New York alone. I'm speaking facts. The mayor speaks with political tone. His words are dangerous and incite hostility. It doesn't help.
0: Yeah. So I just want to make sure we got that on the record. It has vanished. And this story, as more has come out about what went down and also the criminal history of the individual that was illegally here, has come out. Just FYI, worth paying attention to.
1: So just, we should all be honest about this. The people who criticize ICE in this way and say they're thugs and abolish ICE, they don't want immigration laws enforced. They don't want it to be enforced.
0: That's right.
1: There's actually no, they don't want to make it easier for federal authorities to pick up people who have been arrested from local or state jails and holding facilities. They won't do that. They won't share information so that it's safer for, they don't want the laws enforced. So you have to understand, you have to start from this premise of everything they do, everything they say that is a criticism of the manner in which Immigration and Customs Enforcement is enforcing the law. Everything they do is just meant to undermine. They don't actually want better enforcement or safer enforcement or more effective or more efficient or anything, Clay. They want no enforcement of these laws. And so all the criticism is bad faith, and all this stuff from Mamdani about, oh, and it's so terrible and everything else. They were doing an operation. The guy is a convicted felon. Why do we have illegals in the country who are convicted felons in the first place? If you're a convicted felon and you're an illegal, shouldn't there have been a ICE officer waiting to take? No, because New York won't do that. And other states, other sanctuary jurisdictions. If you're convicted of a major crime, a violent crime, a dangerous crime in this country, and you have no legal right to be in the country in the first place. Clay, think about this. This person served time in custody and then was let out. Why would you be let out?
0: Yeah.
1: It's very easy for police to let the ICE officers and immigration authorities know, hey, we've got this guy who they say is connected to a very nasty drug gang that is involved in all kinds of, you know, shooting and drug sales and the worst stuff. Okay. So this guy is a dangerous felon who shouldn't be in our country in the first place. And the claim being made by law enforcement right now, there's body cameras, Clay, we're going to see if it's true, is that he tried to use his car to flee or as a weapon, but put officers in danger and they opened fire.
0: This is cut one of Mark Wayne Mullen teeing off on the way the media covered it. And I'll just be honest with you, Buck. I haven't seen in the 3 hours we've been doing this program, I haven't even seen CNN or MSNBC even cover this story at all. But listen to Mark Wayne Mullen.
3: It is shameful that we're giving this particular case so much attention
4: when this was a thug, absolute worst of the worst. And this attention wasn't given even close when we had an NYPD officer that was stabbed 7 times by also 2 thugs that should have never been back on the streets, because those individuals, we had detainers on, at least one of them we had detainers on, and they both had extensive backgrounds. I just want everything to be treated the same. And it should be treated the same. And unfortunately, we're giving so much attention to this thug that was a true threat to society, to the point that we had to put him to a more secured facility outside of New York. So he's not even in the state of New York anymore, because we wanted to make sure he was in a highly secured facility because of the threat that he has and his history of evading police.
0: So that's Mark Wayne Mullen. By the way, the report out there that I told you I would tell you about, the James Tallarico campaign has told CBS, James looks forward to being back out this weekend after recovering from the flu. 13 days, it'll be 14 days tomorrow. We'll see whether or not he's actually out on the campaign trail, but that is a statement that was put out in the last hour or so by the campaign.
1: Come back, take your calls, talkbacks on all these things we've been discussing today here in just a minute, so stay with us. You might be amazed at what a $28 donation can provide. This past year, $28 donations, one at a time, to preborn, helped 84,000 unborn children come into this world. Those are the lives saved by the donations that you, the pro-life people of this country, make to preborn day in and day out. Here's how the process works. A mom who's scared and thinking about, do I have this baby or not? She can go into a preborn clinic and they just say, hey, we'll give you support. We'll give you everything that we can. Let's start with an ultrasound, because when you meet the baby in the womb, the chance that this mom is going to realize this precious gift she has is so high. Over 80% of the time, then the mom is going to say, you know what? I'm going to have this baby, this little boy or girl. I'm going to bring him into the world. And preborn says, we'll help you, not just up to birth, but for 2 years after birth, to really get things going and help these families grow and bond in love. 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
6: Millions will vote soon, but do they really know the issues? 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

0: Welcome back in, Clay and Buck. We're rolling into the final segment here. If you're going to be on the road this weekend, and by the way, we want you to be safe. If you're on the Florida Gulf Coast, expectations that this storm is going to hit around 7 p.m. Central time there, Mississippi, Alabama, Florida, stay safe. If you're going to be on the road, though, it's fall break time. Lots of different things going on. The Clay and Buck Podcast Network is a great spot to be. And I had Enos Cantor Freedom in the studio here where I do the show from in Nashville. He has declared for the WNBA. But, Buck, I think you're going to like this. He talked about there's two things in the NBA you can't criticize, Nike and China. Listen to this.
1: I put the shoes on. I went out there. Literally, the game hasn't started yet. We're warming up. A minute before the game, the two gentlemen from the NBA, they came to me like, you got to take your shoes off. I'm like, excuse me? Your shoes has been getting so much attention internationally, you got to take them
0: already,
1: off.
0: People already. Are taking pictures.
1: The game hasn't started yet. I was like, this is my freedom of speech. They said, I don't even care that if I get fined. They're like, buddy, we're not talking about fine. We're talking about getting banned. So obviously, I didn't take him off. After the game, that game I played 0 minutes. After the game, the NBPA, the Player Association, called me. They pressured me so much, which I pay thousands of dollars every month to protect my right against the NBA. They pressured me so much, I was like, I promise I'm not going to wear free Tibet shoes ever again. They said, promise. I said, promise. I hang up the phone. The next game, I wore free Uyghur shoes. They lost it. The third game was the most, probably craziest, because we played against Charlotte, and it was their opening night. Who owns Charlotte? Michael Jordan. I was like, I'm going to do something so crazy. I bought the Michael Jordan shoes, Concord, right? I put it with a pen made with slave labor on it. Ooh. And I went out there, right?
0: Because for people who don't know, Nike uses cotton that, I don't know if they still do, but they did at that time.
1: They still do.
0: They use cotton produced by slave labor from Uyghur concentration camps to make their shoes. Yes. And if you criticize it in China will not let you sell shoes,
1: exactly.
0: Right? They're basically making Nike complicit in the slave labor.
1: So they preach us about, in America, they preach us about Black Lives Matter, no Asian hate, LGBTQ community, and Latino community, but everybody knows about the sweatshop. So he was at the game. I turned around and looked at him. His hands was on his face. I'm like, I got the goat, you know? After the game, many of my teammates woke up to me. I was like, this is your last year. If you criticize China, there are two things. Every athlete in America knows there are two things. If you criticize, you'll be gone. Nike and China. My agent called me and he was like, listen, man, I'm going to be honest with you. You're not going to get another contract after this. So have fun. I hope you win a championship. But you're 29 years old. You didn't only throw away your basketball career, which you could have played another like 6-7 years. You threw away pretty much between $45 to $50 million.
0: Was it worth it?
1: It was worth it.
0: You can hear that whole interview, Buck. That's Enos Cantor Freedom. We talk about declaring for the WNBA draft. A lot of the woke nature of athletics within the context of the fact that he's from Turkish. It's in the Clay and Buck Podcast Network. It's a really good conversation. And I know people are traveling quite a lot during the sort of fall break season. And you should be subscribed to the Clay and Buck Podcast Network. What you got going on this weekend, Buck? Anything major as we get ready? I'll be on Big Weekend. I'll be in New York City 5 to 8. If you haven't gotten enough of me, 6 hours long this weekend with Tommy Lahren and Joey Jones.
2: I'll be playing paddle with a bunch of guys who don't really speak very much English. That's kind of what my weekend looks like, probably. So I'm telling
0: don't
2: you guys, you can
0: yourself.
2: Make fun of paddle. It's like pickleball, but it's really fun.
0: This is fun. A lot of fun this week. We'll be back with all of you on Monday. Stay safe down on the Gulf. 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And we are thinking about all of you. We'll certainly be covering what happens with this storm come Monday. And we hope all of you have fantastic weekends. And we hope that James Tallarico manages to show up for the first time in 2 weeks.
2: I want him to be fine and show up, and okay, maybe he was sick, and you know, let's have a real contest here. 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He shows up, and let's let the people of Texas choose. Hopefully, they choose wisely, and Paxton brings it home. 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

0: Good afternoon. It's 3 o'clock. Partly cloudy sky, 66 degrees in downtown Rochester. I'm Dave Debo on News Radio Wham 1180. Breaking news just announced this past hour. After a recent fight sent one student to the hospital and sparked district-wide meetings on violence, Rush Henrietta Schools had a student arrested this morning. A 17-year-old faces charges after a confrontation with deputies on the high school campus. The sheriff's office says they were called to check on a suspicious group gathered outside a vehicle near the stadium. Investigators say the teen refused commands, tried to drive away, then ran off on foot before being taken into custody. He's charged with resisting arrest, obstructing governmental administration, trespassing, and unlicensed operation. No injuries were reported. In other news this afternoon, a Henrietta man admitted to killing the person who helped him when he was homeless. 37-year-old Richard Leo pleaded guilty to second-degree murder in the death of 40-year-old Daniel Fierro. Investigators say Fierro picked up Leo in December of 2025, gave him food and shelter, even helped care for him for weeks. Deputies say Leo later attacked him, though, inside a Henrietta hotel room, killing him with multiple stab wounds. He admitted to doing that today. Leo's scheduled to be sentenced in November and faces a lengthy prison term. One man was wounded this morning, his dog killed in a shooting on Rochester's west side. Police say the 47-year-old victim was shot once in the upper body around 9 near West Main Street and Willowbank Place. Investigators say the same suspect also shot and killed the man's dog before fleeing. There is no ongoing threat to the public. The investigation's continuing. Governor Hochul is demanding that the Trump administration remove ICE from New York City after they shot a man there. But ICE officials are certainly pushing back.
1: ICE says the man shot by one of its agents in New York City yesterday had a criminal record and was in the country illegally. Speaking today to reporters, Department of Homeland Security Secretary Mark Wayne Mullen criticized the policies of New York and other sanctuary cities for releasing illegal immigrants back onto the streets. The man, who is from the Dominican Republic, was shot while inside a vehicle with a 5-year-old child. Mullen said the agents were not aware that the child was inside the vehicle and blamed the man for putting his child in danger. I'm Chris Caraggio.
0: A Gulf Coast on alert for Hurricane Isaias is being preparing to hit across a wide area. NBC's Jesse Kirsch is in Pensacola.
2: Hurricane Isaias is going to act like a bulldozer, pushing seawater onto shore as it makes its way toward the coastline. And here in Pensacola Beach, that storm surge could be over my head.
0: Landfall is tonight or early Saturday. And President Trump takes the stage near 7 tonight at a rally in Syracuse. 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
6: Hey, what's up, everybody? 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What's yours? 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
0: Downtown now, we've got partly cloudy skies, some sun still, 66 degrees. I'm Dave Debo, News Radio Wham 1180. 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

0: anybody else you want impeached while we're at it? 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
1: All right, thank you, Scott Shannon. Thanks to all of you for being with us. Write down our toll-free telephone number. It's 800-941-SEAN if you want to be a part of this program. Believe it or not, I know my voice, I've spoken so much this week. It is just good old-fashioned laryngitis due to speaking as much as I have been. I've had a lot going on this week. With that said, we are 25 days till the most important midterm in our lifetime. Earlier in the week, I reported that the New Jersey governor, Mikey Sherrill, admitted, we do have illegal immigrants that are on the voting rolls. Abigail Spanberger now admitting that she may have inadvertently granted voting rights to dead people. Well, that should give you confidence going into the election 25 days from now. Look, I want to lay out for everybody in a different way what it is that we are dealing with in this election cycle. And I want you to know it is a bizarre, it is a strange cycle. If you would have told me that states like Minnesota and Michigan, et cetera, would be in play for Republicans, I'm not sure if I would have believed it. It's the polling is all over the map, which is why I am telling all of you that listen to this program, do not let the polls impact your decision to go out and vote. I've never witnessed polls this atrocious. I mean, remember Abdul El-Sayed was supposed to win his primary by 20 plus points and he barely won by a point. Francesca Hung was supposed to win by 20 up to 30 points in her primary. She lost that primary by 3,000. These pollsters, I think many of them are corrupt. I think they don't know how to poll.

0: And I don't care if it's a red state, blue state, purple state. We've got extremist. In my free state of Florida, you got a lunatic running in Florida for the U.S. Senate. In South Carolina, you got a lunatic running in South Carolina that does not in any way reflect the people of South Carolina and their values. It's happening in Ohio. It is happening in Iowa. It is happening in Texas. It is happening all over the country. And which is why I'm saying if everyone has the mindset that you are going to assume that your vote will be the determining vote for whatever race you are voting in. And if we all have that mindset, we can in 25 days shock the world. I keep saying that probably 25 nights from now, you will hear the words on Fox News. Fox News can project. What do you want? Brett Baer, Martha McCall, whoever it happens to be that's on the air at that minute, what do you want them to say after that? Now, it might be the next morning. It may be, you know, if it's the House up for grabs and it's dependent on California races, it might be 3 months till we know the answer. God knows how they count votes out in Gavin Newsom's communist utopia of California. But I'm just telling you, pay attention here because, you know, every state matters. I look at, you know, the polls again frustrate me. I look at the state of Ohio, for example, the Buckeye state, and I am frustrated because the polls show it's a close race. Sherrod Brown was thrown out of office for all of the right reasons. He's like a washed up hippie. And he's a woke radical, you know, far left politician. He voted with Joe Biden 98% of the time, enthusiastically supports and has said on the record this Green New Deal, cradle to grave socialist utopia. He's not in touch with the people of Ohio, but if you believe the polls that this is going to be a close race, please, the people in Ohio, you got to wake up. This guy does not represent your will not represent your state and your values in any way, shape, manner or form. And frankly, anybody that supports this Green New Deal and socialism that would upend our whole concept of the greatest wealth creating system ever designed by man, capitalism. Anybody that supports this should not be anywhere near Washington, D.C. in a position of power. You know, we're watching now even deep red Kansas. To all my friends in Kansas, pay attention. You're running this guy named Adam Hamilton. We've been doing a deep dive into him. And most people have no idea who the guy is. However, this guy has no business being elected the senator from the great state of Kansas. He's apparently some pastor at a megachurch. And this guy sits there on the pulpit, you know, preaching the gospel of, you know, radical climate alarmism. You know, well, what would Jesus say about climate change? I don't know. I mean, if all things come from God, and I believe that with all my heart, if all things come from God, did God not create oil, gas, and coal? Did God not give the minds of men ingenuity and creativity? Is it not now the lifeblood of the world's economy, oil, gas, and coal? And this guy telling people in Kansas to stop eating red meat in the name of climate change, and says in his sermons, people, you know, need to repent for, you know, for gas and oil and coal, and that we should be repenting. If you happen to be white, you should repent for being white. Did God not, you know, design every man, woman, and child, and God makes the decision on this?
1: Here. Some of the things that we grow because we like to eat them, like cattle, end up producing more carbon dioxide than other crops that we could grow or other forms of food that we could have. And so in all of these ways, we are creating or adding to the amount of greenhouse gases in our world. I wonder if you know your carbon footprint. How many of you have calculated your carbon footprint? Anybody? Now, you got to do everything you can to reduce your own usage of fossil fuels, but and maybe changing your diet so that the things that you eat are requiring less production that creates methane and carbon dioxide and everything else. So what I'm calling you to today, and I'm calling myself to it, because I've been wasteful. I've done things that wasn't, you know, I didn't think about it, how it wasn't really good stewardship of the earth around me. I'm calling us to repentance.
0: I'm calling us to repentance. It's like, you know, six gender Tellerico. By the way, we need to put out an all points bulletin. If anybody in this audience has seen James six gender

0: God is non-binary. Talafrico, welcome at the border, biological men and women sports. If you have found this guy or seen him, any spotting, please let us know. But you know, this is now we're battling in Kansas. I hope the people of Kansas understand what is at stake here. You got a good senator in Roger Marshall. He needs to go back to the U.S. Senate. You know, I'm looking at the state of South Carolina, where, you know, our friend Darlene Graham is running for Senate. She's running against a lunatic by the name of Dr. Annie Andrews. Doesn't seem, by the way, to like conservatives, especially, you know, she's very angry and blames it's the guns, she keeps saying. She refers to a standard semi-automatic weapon as a weapon of war, has called for a ban, as she put it, these, quote, GD mother effing guns. Well, bless her heart, in South Carolina, during an unhinged 17 part rant on social media. You know, she said about Republicans that support the NRA and the Second Amendment, you are all bad guys. You are the villains. And I hope you can see the images of bloody school children when you close your eyes at night. And I hope you hear their screams. You know, this, she's running in South Carolina. This is a woman, you know, by the way, not that passionate about babies in the womb, even advocated for third trimester late term abortion. Quote, these decisions are never easy and always personal. And this is the lady that's against immigration enforcement, like most of these Democratic candidates, has demanded Democrats block funding for the border wall. And, you know, if you look at her position on trans issues, I mean, this woman is, you know, in support. She was on X holding up a sign. I mean, it's kind of hard to believe. Protect trans kids. She's a pediatrician that supports puberty blockers and hormone therapy for minors, for crying out loud. You can't buy a beer. You can't buy, you know, if you wanted to get a pouch of Zin, you can't buy it without, unless you're 21 years old. But you know, you can get hormone treatments and blockers and all those puberty blockers and all this other stuff. It's insane. We watched this debate last night with this fake physician El Sayed running there. He got his ass kicked last night. I mean, he got clobbered last night. We're going to go over that. And you know, Al Sayed doesn't seem to understand why oil and gas are needed to be transported around the country. He's a total idiot. Everyone worried about gas prices. Well, look, in Democratic states and cities, you pay 34 cents on average more per gallon because they want to tax the hell out of it. And meanwhile, it's the lifeblood of the world's economy. And on top of that, they're usually against energy dominance, and that only happened under Donald Trump's policies, which in the end is going to help us all. And the president also preventing Iran from getting a nuclear weapon. He doesn't get much credit for that. Republicans had the largest tax cut in the history of this country. The border really is closed and secure, the lowest murder rate in history that we've had, on top of other crimes. And I'm just looking around the country and I'm saying, what is going on? Now you have El Sayed calling Egypt his home, claiming he has dual citizenship there, but then denying he has dual citizenship there. He couldn't explain last night why Israel is America's ally and why Iran is our foe. He was asked that question.
1: I'm going to ask you again tonight, who do you think is a bigger threat to the United States, Israel or Iran? You have 60 seconds.
2: And again, Rick, I'm just going to say that that's a ridiculous hypothetical.
1: If there was an attack, would you provide defensive weapons for Israel?
2: I don't want our tax dollars buying weapons for other countries. I don't know what's so hard about that.
1: That's a no.
3: I'll answer the question. Absolutely. He won't. He will not. Matter of fact, okay. He would not even support.
2: I don't want to support a foreign.
3: If you can't condemn the IRGC, you have no business in the United States Senate. And if you think about why, you know, his supporters funnel money through from a group that supports the Muslim Brotherhood.
0: Now, it was a total beatdown last night. I think Mike Rogers probably won his election last night. Never mind the fact that his best friend is Hassan Piker, who said America deserved 9/11, says he hates this country, wants the streets of America to run red with the blood of capitalists. Anyone else want this guy out there campaigning for you? Even in my free state of Florida, card-carrying member of the DSA running for the U.S. Senate wants to phase out all prisons. This is nuts. We don't know where six-gender Tallarico, whoever got the flu and was out for 12 days. Never heard of that before. Usually you don't get sick for 12 days. Even COVID was over in like 7 days, 10 max at its height. I had the alpha strain, maybe lasted 7 days. Unless you have complications, of course. Is he sick? Is there something going on? I think we need to know. I think the people of Texas need to know. But anyway, he's running for Senate. He's missing in action. No one has seen him for 12 days, maybe the rigors of the campaign trail are just too much for him. 25 days, you get to decide. All right, we're going to go through a lot more of these extremists. This is north, south, east, west. This is the middle of the country. This is all on the line, and you need to be informed, and we're going to bring you news, information, and details about the radicalism of these candidates so you can make informed decisions. Health, wellness, fitness, nutrition, longevity, it's on all of our minds. Now, for a lot of us, we work our 10, 12, 14 hours a day, and you got to take care of your kids. You got to get them off to school or get them off to camp in the summertime. And there's not a lot of time, especially in the morning, to cook. And a lot of people just say, all right, well, have a bowl of cereal. All right. If you go down your cereal aisle at your grocery store, you're going to find, if you read the ingredients, a lot of sugar, artificial colors and flavors and additives, just junk you don't want. 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And that's where Grainberry cereals come in. 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
0: All right, if your phone rings and it's your bank, they know your name, your date of birth, your address. 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
0: All right, when we come back, we're going to go over the debate last night, Mike Rogers' total beatdown of Abdul El-Sayed, and we'll explain a lot of what happened there. We are on full alert. We are looking for proof of life from James Talafrico, who is MIA, missing in action. We'll go over more of these extreme radical Senate candidates, coast to coast, north, south, east, west. They're everywhere. We'll also get your calls coming up this Friday, 800-941-SHAWN is our number if you want to be a part of the program, and much, much more.
4: Have you checked the gender reassignment surgery centers for Talafrico?
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0: 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I'm Bud Lowell on News Radio Wham 1180. 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Hurricane Isaias is starting to impact the Gulf Coast as the storm heads towards that region. Tropical storm conditions are being seen along the northern Gulf Coast. The system has now got winds of 120 miles an hour, heading north at 16 miles per hour. Federal immigration agents say they didn't know there was a child in the car when they opened fire during a targeted operation in the Bronx yesterday. Homeland Security Secretary Mark Wayne Mullen alleges 28-year-old Oscar Belgal tried to weaponize his vehicle and drive into officers, despite his 5-year-old being in the back seat. Authorities say Belgal's an undocumented immigrant. After a recent fight sent one student to the hospital and sparked district-wide meetings on violence, Rush Henrietta Schools had a student arrested this morning. A 17-year-old is facing charges after a confrontation with deputies on the high school campus this morning. And a Henrietta man has admitted to killing the person who helped him when he was homeless. 37-year-old Richard Leo pleaded guilty to second-degree murder in the death of 40-year-old Daniel Fierro. Investigators say Fierro had picked up Leo in December of 2025, gave him food and shelter, and helped care for him before being stabbed. The 13 Wham Weather Authority forecast, great afternoon, plenty of sun, high 66 degrees. Tonight, mostly clear, the low will drop to 41. Downtown right now, it is 66 degrees with partly sunny skies. 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
1: From the Clark Peschken Traffic Center, protect what you have. 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Heightened traffic starting to fill in on 590 northbound as you work your way through the intersection with 390. Delays are going to start to fill in at Monroe Avenue with the construction there. Westbound traffic in the Grease area on Route 104 West Ridge Road tightening up at North Avenue and at Elm Grove currently. I'm Ray Mars, News Radio Wham 1180.
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4: Alec Baldwin's favorite radio talk show host is on the air right now. 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
5: All right, 25 now till the top of the hour. 800-941-SEAN, our number if you want to be a part of the program. So it's now been 3 years, the worst terrorist attack in Israel's history. The equivalent of 40,000 dead Americans in a day, to give you perspective. Very small country, very small population compared to ours. I'll tell you the case of Danny, an Israeli firefighter. He faced a nightmare scenario. No parent should ever have to face this or endure this. So terrorists are attacking his community, his own daughter, his own son-in-law, trapped in their home. He's a firefighter. It's burning to the ground, and there's nothing he can do to save them. Danny has dedicated his life to rescuing people. Yet in the midst of this unimaginable grief, what did he do? He stepped forward to help evacuate those that he could, other survivors, and care for his shattered community. And today, he continues helping to rebuild. We have thousands and thousands of Israelis. They have been displaced. They are in such dire need of humanitarian assistance, and that's food and water and clothing and medicine and housing, whatever they need. The IFCJ, International Fellowship of Christians and Jews, are on the ground and they're helping. They need our help to continue this great work. They just had their third anniversary of the worst attack in their history. They fight every day for their very survival. We hope you'll join so many Americans in standing with Israel as they battle radical Islamists. And go to their website. It's joinfof.org. You can make a big difference. That's joinfof.org today. All right, 25 days till the midterms. And I just want to point out, I think these are important numbers to point out. Barna Research Group put it out. You know, there are too many people in this country. Like, you have this pastor in Kansas that I just played for you. Only 61% of pastors preached on political issues. That's a lot. And I'm not sure why that people of faith are not more engaged in the political process, according to this thing. But that's neither here nor there, I guess. So there was this debate last night with Abdul El-Sayed and Mike Rogers, and it was a knockout on the part of Mike Rogers. Even President Trump said Mike Rogers, the great American patriot, Republican candidate for the U.S. Senate in Michigan, completely obliterated El-Sayed in a big debate tonight. He wrote on Truth Social, if this were a fight, they would have stopped it. And he just went at it. Now, El-Sayed is bringing in the most radical people to campaign for him. I told you that Barack Obama is planning to meet with El-Sayed in Michigan. By the way, the guy doesn't even want us to have fossil fuels in Motor City, campaigning with Barack Hussein Obama, which is a bit of a joke because he's another Green New Dealer and, you know, alternative energy guy. Now, the New York Times is reporting that Congresswoman AOC, Alexandria Ocasio-Cortez, is planning to campaign next week in Michigan, where she will join Abdul El-Sayed, the Democratic nominee. Calls himself doctor. He's not really a doctor. Now, the funny part is there's a history with Obama and Abdul El-Sayed, because Abdul El-Sayed trashed Obama as a failed president who was too moderate. I mean, that's pretty much everything you need to know about Abdul al-Sayed. Anyway, repeatedly rebuking the former president as insufficiently progressive in his writings and comments that have resurfaced ahead of this rally with the two men together, Obama has perpetuated war, violated our civil liberties, deported more people from our shores than any other president before him, and the list of his failures goes on and on and on. And on the campaign trail, al-Sayed has recounted the excitement he felt when Obama won the presidency. A future candidate went on to assert that the U.S. was not better off under Obama, trashed the Affordable Care Act, Obamacare, as a, quote, watered-down reform that kowtows to the interest and health care lobbies. So it's a bit of a joke that, you know, I think Obama's always been more radical and tried to hide his radicalism, which is why I did deep dives into who he is. Now, al-Sayed wouldn't say whether he thinks Israel is a bigger threat to America than Iran, but when we played that for you in the last half hour, that's something he has already said, but we'll play it again. Listen.
6: I'm going to ask you again tonight, who do you think is a bigger threat to the United States, Israel or Iran? You have 60 seconds.
7: And again, Rick, I'm just going to say that that's a ridiculous hypothetical.
6: If there was an attack, would you provide defensive weapons for Israel?
7: I don't want our tax dollars buying weapons for other countries. I don't know what's so hard about that.
6: That's a no.
8: I'll answer the question. Absolutely. He won't. He will not. Matter of fact, okay. He would not even not, support.
7: I don't want to support a foreign.
8: If you can't condemn the IRGC, you have no business in the United States Senate. And if you think about why, you know, his supporters funnel money through from a group that supports the Muslim Brotherhood.
5: I mean, it was the entire night. Now, al-Sayed looked nervous. He looked angry. Didn't smile. I had no idea that he's very, very short. I didn't know that. I don't know why. Because I guess maybe he comes off with a big mouth. You think he's, his stature. But, I mean, Mike Rogers kind of towered over him. That stood out to me. But his nervousness stood out more. Doesn't smile like Mamdani. Looked angry. But his policies are what Mike Rogers focused on. He said his policies will raise the cost of every gallon of gasoline. Your utility rates cost you $20,000 for Medicare for All plan. That takes away private insurance from individuals. He didn't know that when he was on with Jesse Waters. Pointed out that Michigan's failed Democratic leadership lost 200,000 manufacturing jobs in Michigan. We have the highest utility rates, he pointed out, in the Midwest, which is why he said he's running. He called out Abdul al-Sayed for putting illegals before the people of Michigan. It's fascinating to me, he said. He has called for open borders, decriminalizing crossing the border, giving illegals identification, allowing them on Medicare. You can't get anything worse than what Abdul al-Sayed is offering. Then he called out Abdul al-Sayed for sympathizing with the terrorists that drove that truck filled with explosives into that Michigan synagogue and preschool. And remember, he wouldn't condemn them because many people in our state are feeling sad today. You know, actually, that was after the killing of Ali Khamenei. I mean, he wouldn't condemn a terrorist attack that happened in the state of Michigan. Then Rogers called out al-Sayed for lying to Michigan, lying about being a physician, lying about being an Egyptian citizen or not. He said he's a con man. This all came up in the course of a one-hour debate. Al-Sayed refused to say whether Israel or Iran poses a greater threat, which tells you everything you need to know about where he's really coming from. On top of course, his friendship with Hassan Piker, who hates America, hates Israel, and, you know, thinks the America deserved 9/11. Rogers called out al-Sayed for not having anything to say on the anniversary of the October 7th terrorist attacks. He couldn't bring himself to even acknowledge the pain, the terrorism, the rape, the murders. Rogers to Abdul al-Sayed said, if you can't condemn the IRGC, you have no business in the U.S. Senate. Rogers called out al-Sayed's ties to groups connected to terrorist organization. Quote, he has taken money from groups associated with and supported by the Muslim Brotherhood. He has taken money from individuals on his campaign that openly support Hamas, Hezbollah, and Al-Qaeda. Rogers' closing statement says, "We can't afford Abdul. We can't risk his ideology. I'm Mike Rogers, United States Army officer, FBI agent. Don't listen to this guy. I will make and fight for the for a better Michigan." And, you know, Rogers at a press conference after said, "This guy's going to ruin Medicare for seniors." He's not wrong. He's right on every single solitary front. But it's not just Michigan. This is what I keep trying to point out to you here. Minnesota, with all their corruption and Tampon Tim, putting, of course, he wanted free college tuition, taxpayer-funded tuition for illegals. But on top of that, feminine hygiene products in grammar school boys' bathrooms. Minnesota now is in play with Michelle Tafoya, you know, showing that she's doing a great job in her race. On to the state of Texas, Ken Paxton's campaign demanding proof of life as it relates to James Telefrico, Mr. Cisgender, God is non-binary, welcome mat at the borders, biological men should play women's sports, vegan campaign in a cattle state, no drilling in an oil state. But Ken Paxton has been missing for 12 days.
9: Not Ken Paxton. We know exactly what Ken Paxton is.
5: I said, Telefrico has been missing for 12 days. They want proof of life.
9: I actually saw him on a milk carton.
5: I saw him on a milk carton, too.
9: I said it first.
5: Oh, my goodness. Paxton shared a tongue-in-cheek wanted photo, proof of life on X, after holding more than 100 public events and shaking tens of thousands of hands. James came down with the flu, but will be back on the campaign trail. Who gets sick for 12, 13, 14, what, 15 days? I mean, I'm not even running for office. I could easily have taken off today and say, oh, I got laryngitis because I worked so hard this week.
9: But you
5: week.
9: Don't. You know why? Because you have Ricola. And it's amazing. It's working for you.
5: But, you know, now there are days that I have to take off, but that's, you know, just a necessity in life sometimes.
9: Well, wait, can I interrupt for 1 second,
5: no.
9: as I have been for the last 4 minutes?
5: What?
9: I would like to propose a question to the audience. May I?
5: What?
9: I would like to ask them, what issue is the most important issue to them, and which state do they think is most in jeopardy?
5: Oh, would you like me to give out the number for them to call for you?
9: I think I would like that.
5: Okay, I have too much to talk about this half hour to take a call, but I'll do it in the next hour.
9: Thank you, sir.
5: 800-941-SHAWN. Telefrico surrogates are worried about his 12-day absence. And even people in the Democratic Party have no... Who ever got a flu for 12 days? And he's now they're saying we're not going to see him. Maybe the earliest we'll see him is this weekend. So it's going to be 12, 13, what, 14 days? Who knows? A Telefrico volunteer group privately frets about this absence. They're very worried about it. One thing to know, Rasmussen reports that just 34% of voters are going to wait until Election Day. Please, I am urging you to bank your vote. I mean, we are now talking about Maine. We are talking about Michigan. We can win all of these races. We can win Iowa. We must win Iowa. We must win Ohio. Buckeye State people, wake up and bank your vote. We need you desperately. We've got to win. The people of Texas have got to wake up. We definitely need you in Alaska. I hope the people in North Carolina and Georgia are paying attention. Every one of these races matters. Every one of these congressional races, that means everybody listening to my voice, can play a role in stopping this push towards communism, socialism in our country. You know, the theory behind all of this. By the way, in the state of Maine, this, you know, Graham Plattner 2.0 by the name of Troy Jackson, he's now vowing to defund ICE on top of every other radical position. That guy, by the way, is a weirdo. On top of everybody saying he's got the most vile temper that they think they've ever seen in any candidate, any place, anywhere. So, look, all I'm saying is it's winnable. All I'm telling you is to do your part. If everybody would just commit to that, if that's all you do in this election cycle, that'll be plenty. And you will be able to save this country from a lot of, there's going to be a lot of difficulty if these people get in power. A ton. And I really hope that somehow Republicans can pull off a miracle and win the House of Representatives and defy all these historical trends. I mean, you've got Sherrod Brown, 98% of the time votes with Biden, and he's a new Green Dealer. You got, you know, Tranny Annie running in South Carolina. It's unbelievable. I mean, supports for children, hormone therapy for minors and puberty blockers, and is all over X with Protect Trans Kids signs. It's insane. You know, then you've got Telefrico, who we've gone over again and again and again. Then you got this weirdo, you know, mega pastor out in Kansas, you know, accused of shielding a child predator who volunteered for his church, by the way, on top of wanting us to repent for, you know, eating meat and repent for our carbon footprint. I mean, this guy is just bizarre. They repent for being white. I mean, it's insane. Gave a sermon on white and male privilege. He had a church-sponsored drag queen story time and gay pride festival. Refuses to disavow DSA's radical. This is in Kansas. For crying, my free state of Florida. You know, you got Angie Nixon running against Ashley Moody. I mean, another lunatic. You got David Jolly, another lunatic. We've got a great AG by the name of James Uthmeyer. And he needs to be reelected. And as you can see, this is all hanging in the balance. And all of this is in 25 days. When we start next Tuesday on this program, I know a lot of you are on holiday on Monday. Just know something. It's 3 weeks from this coming Tuesday is going to be this election. That's how quickly it is coming. 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
1: 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Route 31 Ford Street with an accident near the Brown Street intersection. Delays are beginning to fill in there on Route 31, especially in the westbound direction heading towards Lyle Avenue. 104 with consistent westbound issues tightening up on 104 West Ridge Road near the Elm Grove Road intersection and at Lake Avenue's interchange. I'm Ray Mars with News Radio WHAM 1180.
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2: Part of the program. What are other people groups doing to make people aware of this choice? And it is a choice election, the greatest choice election in your lifetime. It is America, liberty, freedom, constitutional order against chaos, shredding the Constitution, and cradle to grave, womb to the tomb choices. We'll get to all of that. Also, when we come back, here we go again. Rush to judgment. Cornell 7. How big a mistake are some people likely making? Next. Don't just detect a break-in. You want to stop it before it starts. And that's why Simply Safe is different. That's why it's so popular. They have AI-powered cameras that will detect any potential threat on your property. 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

0: Good afternoon. It's 4 o'clock, sunny skies, 66 degrees in downtown Rochester. I'm Dave Debo on News Radio Wham 1180. A teenager was arrested at Rush Henrietta High School today, just days after a district-wide conversation about school violence and that viral fight that sent someone to the hospital. Today, deputies say they were called to investigate a suspicious group near the stadium. One 17-year-old allegedly ignored repeated commands, tried to leave the area, and then ran from deputies before being taken into custody. He's now facing several charges, including resisting arrest. A Henrietta man has admitted to killing the person who helped him when he was homeless. 37-year-old Richard Leo pleaded guilty to second-degree murder in the death of 40-year-old Daniel Fierro. Investigators say Fierro picked up Leo in December of 2025, gave him food and shelter, and helped care for him for weeks. Deputies say then Leo later attacked Fierro in a Henrietta hotel room, killing him with multiple stab wounds, something he admitted to doing today in court. Homeland Security Secretary Mark Wayne Mullen is criticizing New York City's immigration policies following a shooting of a Dominican man by ICE agents during an arrest there.
1: We think it's going to land potentially as a Category 3.
2: 28-year-old Oscar Belgal is in federal custody after being shot in the neck on Thursday by ICE agents who were trying to arrest him. Shortly after the incident, New York City Mayor Zoran Mamdani called for ICE to be abolished.
3: New York City will not stand by while ICE agents shoot New Yorkers.
2: Homeland Security Secretary Mark Wayne Mullen responded.
4: Well, Mayor, if you abolish ICE, who's going to take your criminals off the streets of your own town? Who's going to take the murderers and thieves and the gangbangers?
2: Mullen says ICE agents did not know the man's 5-year-old son was in the vehicle when they opened fire. The child was unharmed. In New York City, Tanya J. Powers, Fox News.
0: The Gulf Coast starting to feel the impact of Hurricane Isaias. The storm is moving closer. The National Hurricane Center says it will be packing winds over 100 miles an hour when it starts to make landfall. A hurricane warning is in effect from Louisiana to the Florida Panhandle. Forecasters are warning storm surge around the coast and a life-threatening inundation, they say, over the next day and a half. Florida, Alabama, Georgia, and Mississippi are expected to get the worst. It's making landfall, they say, tonight or early tomorrow. And President Trump is hitting the road again to help candidates ahead of the November midterms.
5: President Trump will be in upstate New York on the campaign trail with a candidate from Long Island. The president will appear at a rally in Syracuse with Nassau County Executive Bruce Blakeman, who's also the Republican nominee for governor.
0: Attendance is free, but tickets must be reserved in advance, and News Radio Wham 1180's X feed and Facebook pages will carry the address live. Checking the News Radio Wham 1180 30-minute ticker, the Dow closes up 429, the NASDAQ up 172.
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0: Well, now we've got sunny skies, 66 degrees. I'm Dave Debo, News Radio Wham 1180. 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But first now, another hour with Sean Hannity on News Radio Wham 1180.
13: We'll all be flying higher than a jet airliner. 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
1: All right, thanks, Scott Shannon. 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If you want to be a part of the program, what did I tell you at the beginning of this Cornell case, the Cornell 7 case? I warned, don't rush to judgment. I've seen this now so often in my life and career. I've explained many times. I won't repeat the story now. I was in Atlanta during the Olympic Park bombing that took place. And I was on the air and the Atlanta Journal-Constitution, big headline, fits the profile of the lone bomber, talking about Richard Jewell. Didn't know he was listening to my program. And immediately I said, well, maybe he's trying to save money. That doesn't make somebody a domestic terrorist. I ended up being right, got one of the first interviews with him, and it taught me a lot. And right away, the same almost predictable crowd is, it was wanted to race out there and say legally. Now, morally and legally, we're talking about two very different things here. I don't think there's anybody that has followed this Cornell case in any way, shape, manner, or form. And the conduct of these kids, these stupid, you know, fraternity brothers, is anything but morally repugnant, et cetera, et cetera. But that's very different from a criminal case. And now the TMZ has released a lot of the text messages. I don't even want to read a lot of them on both sides. As I initially suspected, and there had been rumors of this, and I had sources that told me that these things existed, that legally it would become problematic. Miranda Devine of the New York Post wrote that the lynch mob is out for the Cornell 7, proving we've learned nothing from past injustices. Well, the media has already released the names of these kids, and it's unfortunate because their names will be

0: Yeah, thanks, Sean. And I think part of the reason that we hold our judgment is because we have long careers in the media and we have seen campaigns come and go. We've seen hoaxes. We've seen stories that the media presents in one very slanted way that turn out to be the opposite. And when it comes to these kind of sexual scandals, we've seen, for instance, Duke LaCrosse. And a great deal of injustice is done and everybody is harmed in the end. So I feel terribly sorry for this girl because she was 20 years old. I think it would have been a lot better for her if she had just chalked it up to a bad experience and walked away. And now 2 years later, she has become a national, probably an international notorious figure. Her name, her image, everything is there forever. For the rest of her life, this will dog her. And unfortunately, because, you know, the lives and futures of seven young men are also on the line and they've been accused of a heinous crime, as in gang rape, and forcibly drugging this girl. And you have people like Letitia James, like Alexandra Ocasio-Cortez, Kathy Hochul, etc., Democrats, have all rushed to judgment and basically damned these young men before the evidence is in. I think that the original prosecutor saw himself that there was no case to be had. And unfortunately, now TMZ is scouring the internet and so is everyone else, and they found these texts allegedly from Jane Doe to one of the men. And in it, she says, none of the sexual stuff was illegal. And honestly, I really liked being with you and the other boy. So anything anyone has to say about the gangbang is out of their jurisdiction. I don't think we should feel any shame. Our body, our choice. Now, maybe she didn't write that, but it looks as if that's the way things are heading. And there are other text messages. And there's her own sworn statement. So she has certainly changed her story in the 2 years since. Maybe she, for some reason, said false things previously and now she's telling the truth. I don't know. But nobody should trust Letitia James, who came out 4 days before Kathy Hochul announced that she was going to be special prosecutor to reopen this case. Letitia James, the New York Attorney General, has come out and basically tried and convicted these young men in the court of public opinion. And now a New York judge has signed an order requiring that Kathy Hochul and Letitia James respond to one of these young men's lawsuit, legal challenge, wanting to remove James as a special prosecutor because she's obviously biased. And a judge is entertaining that. So now it's up to Hochul and James to prove that she's not biased. I think that's an impossible case.
1: Let me ask you from a legal standpoint, Nicole Parker, and as an investigator and former FBI agent, and again, I think Miranda's wise in saying these are the alleged text. If we assume that they're true, and it's an assumption, and I don't want people to rush to judgment even on that part of it, what is your read? If you are the investigator, the lead investigator in this case, what are you thinking? What are you doing?
2: All right. So first of all, I investigated crimes on the high seas out of FBI Miami, and probably the number one alleged crime was sexual assault. And so I did this for a number of years. I heard all sorts of allegations. And so I'll just tell you my initial thoughts. Sexual assault cases can be extremely difficult to charge. The he said, she said makes it very difficult. You have to have solid evidence, solid law enforcement, a solid prosecutorial team, and you must be able to prove it beyond a reasonable doubt. I always took a victim-centered approach in my cases, okay? I'm not into victim shaming. I'm into serving justice. But at the same time, Sean, I recognize accountability for our actions. And I'm not saying that this was in any way, shape, or form justified. But I can tell you, based on my experience, again, people would go on cruises and they'd say all of a sudden, you know, you have two married people that show up intoxicated. Someone goes to another person's room, they get caught, and then they say that they were raped. And that happened over and over and over. And so I've listened to allegations for years. We know about the boy and the girl who cried wolf, the false Me Too movement with people who are

0: saying, you know, me too, me too. That is an injustice to people who are true victims of sexual assault. And so I think we're in an environment now where just because someone makes a claim, until you have the evidence and can prove it beyond a reasonable doubt, everyone is innocent until proven guilty. So again, outside of minors, I can tell you another pattern I noticed. Sexual assault cases, almost every single one I investigated involved alcohol. People say, oh, you know, I was forced to take the drug. I was forced to take ketamine. I was forced to take alcohol. Based on my personal experience, I don't know about y'all, no one forces me to do anything. No one forces me to become intoxicated or to take ketamine. But again, we will withhold judgment until the evidence comes out. And that is fair. That is what should happen. But traumatizing, you know, being sexually assaulted obviously is probably at the highest level of being traumatized for victims. They do go through major PTSD. It's very complicated. It's very difficult. But again, going back to the complexities of the case, the DA is now saying, well, I didn't have all of the evidence. And if I'd had all of this evidence at the time of the investigation, I would have handled it differently. And so, you know, there's a lot of pointing fingers going on at this point. But why didn't he demand that evidence at that time? As a law enforcement officer, my prosecutors, my AUSAs would be like, Nicole, I need you to go get this. You've got to have this. We cannot make a decision until we have every single shred of evidence on the table. And I think it's important to note that this allegation allegedly occurred October 19th to the 20th of 2024. It was an allegation of sexual assault. She then reported it to law enforcement 3 weeks later on November 8th of 2024. And then almost 2 years after the fact, we're seeing a civil lawsuit being filed September 14th of 2026. I am guessing that she probably did not anticipate that all of a sudden this criminal investigation would be reopened. And again, I believe that everyone has the right to justice. I believe that, you know, if she strongly believes that she is the victim of this crime, alleged crime, you know, she should pursue that. But I'm telling you, she will undergo such significant scrutiny. Her credibility, what her messages said, she better make sure she has all of her T's crossed and her I's dotted, that she has operated at the highest level of integrity, because she will be highly, highly scrutinized. You know, we must always stand up for what's right, Sean. I left the FBI on moral principle, but you know what? When I walked out that door, sure, that I did not have any skeletons in my closet, that everything I was saying was at the highest level of truthfulness and integrity. And that's really what this is going to come down to, because she will be highly scrutinized. And this is on the international level at this point. Again, it doesn't mean that you shouldn't stand up for what's right, because you're going to be scrutinized. That's not what I'm saying. But if she is 100% confident in her story and the facts and the evidence back it up, okay, well, let's see what happens. But I do agree that this has now been turned into a media frenzy, a political frenzy. That's not how it's supposed to be. Let the facts and evidence.
1: Well, let me get Eric Seidel in here, former Manhattan, Brooklyn DA, Southern District of New York federal prosecutor. I'm sure you agree about Letitia James and AOC. They shouldn't have made comments and then gotten involved in the case. But, you know, let's just look at this from purely a prosecutorial point of view. Based on what we know now and what both Miranda and Nicole said, do you think there's a case to prosecute here?
2: I don't know. I mean, I think the first thing you need to do is to gather all the facts, all the evidence, interview whoever you can. I mean, you know, I know what I probably would have done when the case first came into the DA's office, things that weren't done. First of all, she came in. I don't even think the DA, from what I've read, interviewed her. He looked at the statement prepared by the Cornell police, which, you know, she's signed, presumably, and made a decision that there wasn't enough to prosecute. I mean, what should have been done, she should have been interviewed. Apparently, there was a much longer statement given by her to the police. You know, the ADA should have got a hold of that, should have sat down with the victim, should have tried to identify the people that she claims raped her. You know, maybe a photo IDs, maybe lineups if needed. The ADA should have talked to or tried to talk to the people that she said she had sex with to get their statements. If they would talk to him, it might have been that one might have talked, two might have talked, some might have talked, all might have talked. And, you know, you might have been able to clear things up at that point. You know, you maybe want to go out to the scene, take a look around, see what corroborates what she says, take her to the scene, perhaps, if she's willing to go, talk to other people in the fraternity to see if you can corroborate what she's saying, talk to people, you know, talk to her friends. I mean, in other words, to do a full court press investigation, well, because this is a serious matter.
1: And I'll tell you what, but stay right there, Eric. Miranda Devine, Nicole Parker, Eric Seidel. We're going to come back on the other side, and I'm going to ask all of you one final question, and that is, how do you all see this playing out in light of the now media frenzy and on the part of many a rush to judgment as usual? We'll get to that. We'll get to your calls coming up this Friday. 800-941-SHAWN is our number.
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1: On October 7, 2023, Israeli firefighter Danny faced a nightmare no parent should ever have to endure. As terrorists attacked his community, he and his wife sheltered in their safe room. Only yards away, his daughter and son-in-law, they were trapped inside their home as it burned down during these horrific attacks that day. 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And today he continues helping rebuilding. 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
8: Nearly 8 in 10 Americans blame the Trump administration for rising costs of living. A new Reuters survey found that 78% of Americans, including 64% of Republicans and 95% of Democrats, believe at least some of the responsibility for rising prices is on the White House. This is President Trump's approval rating plummets amid the ongoing war in Iran, which has surged global energy prices, and his administration's move to hike tariffs on trading partners, including Canada. Consumer sentiment hit a 5-month low in October. Matt Mattinson has more.
9: The University of Michigan's early reading for the month edged lower on concerns over high prices and worries about the economy. The survey noted a steep drop in sentiment among lower-income consumers as frustration over the cost of living continues to rise. Both short- and long-term inflation expectations increased to their highest levels since May. I'm at Mattinson.
8: The Trump administration is investigating a Wells Fargo program aimed at increasing home ownership among Black Americans, Mark Mayfield reports.
10: The Department of Housing and Urban Development says the bank's race-based lending practices could violate the Fair Housing Act, while Wells Fargo has declined to comment. The bank pledged $150 million to lower mortgage rates and refinancing fees for qualifying Black homeowners. Fair housing advocates say the program is legal under federal rules that are designed to address historic barriers to lending. I'm Mark Mayfield.
8: Two new movies are hitting theaters this weekend. The horror flick Other Mommy, starring Jessica Chastain, is expected to scare up about $20 million in its first weekend in theaters. Meantime, The Social Reckoning, a sequel to The Social Network, is projected to make up to $8 million in its debut. Elsewhere, Verity is set to make between $13 and $16 million in its second outing, while Tom Cruise's Digger is expected to make about $4 million in its second weekend after bombing in its debut. With your consumer and business news, I'm Chris Caraggio.
11: Peek-a-boo. Peek-a-boo. Smile.
12: Smile, buddy.
11: Come on, smile. Oh, honey, he's still not smiling.
12: Maybe he's not a smiler.
11: Yeah, maybe he's just not a happy baby.
12: Maybe he's just being a boy. You know how boys are.
11: Or maybe he's teething. Oh, poor baby. I think his gums hurt.
12: Maybe he's just tired.
11: Or maybe his tummy hurts. He didn't eat that much.
12: Maybe he's not ticklish.
11: You think maybe he's scared of the dog?
12: Maybe he'll outgrow it. Maybe it's a phase. Maybe he just doesn't like smiling.
11: Maybe he has autism, and we can definitely do something to help.
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All right, quick break. More with Miranda Devine, Nicole Parker, Eric Seidel. What's next as it relates to the Cornell 7 case? Your call's also coming up this Friday. 800-941-SEAN is our number.

0: 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At 4:30, I'm Bud Lowell on News Radio Wham 1180, and this news is sponsored by Bill Gray's Restaurants. Hurricane Isaias is starting to impact the Gulf Coast as the storm heads into the region. Tropical storm conditions are now being seen along the northern Gulf Coast. System has winds of 120 miles an hour. Federal immigration agents say they did not know there was a child in the car when they opened fire during an operation in the Bronx yesterday. Homeland Security Secretary Mark Wayne Mullen alleges 28-year-old Oscar Belgall tried to weaponize his vehicle and drive into officers, despite his 5-year-old son being in the back seat of his SUV. President Trump set to speak at a midterm rally in Syracuse about 7 or 7:30 tonight at the On Center. 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And after a series of fights raised concerns at Rush Henrietta High School, a 17-year-old student was arrested today by Monroe County deputies. The MCSO says deputies were checking a suspicious group gathered around a car when the teen refused commands and tried to drive off before being taken into custody. The 13 Wham Weather Authority forecast, mostly clear tonight. The low drops to 41 degrees. Tomorrow, clouds start to work back in, but it stays dry. We'll get up to 70. Downtown, partly cloudy and 67. 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
4: When was the last time you woke up actually feeling rested or got through the day without feeling stressed out? 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
10: All right, 25 now till the top of the hour, 800-941-SEAN. This Friday, you want to be a part of the program. So when I was first able to begin to save money in my adult life, you know, my mid to later 20s, believe it or not, I was living paycheck to paycheck, not the best part of my life in that respect. But somebody got a hold of me and said, hey, diversify any portfolio you have and put a percentage in gold and silver. And I did. I wish I could thank that person today because I continued to do it as I got older. I do it today. The company I use is Goldco. Let me give you some facts. Between January of 2022 and May of 2026, the peaks for precious metals. Look, the S&P up an impressive 45%. Gold up an impressive 110%. Silver, they were up a staggering 415%. Now, the question is, are you holding the right assets? And this is why having a diversified portfolio can be very helpful. And the good thing about my friends, and I'm a customer of Goldco, I think they're the best metals company out there, precious metals company out there. They're offering you, my audience, they want you to be informed, a free gold and silver kit that will show you the ropes, help educate you about the power of gold and silver and diversification. And right now you can qualify for an extra 10% of bonus gold and silver just for getting started. Anyway, give them a call today. It's 855-815-GOLD, 855-815-G-O-L-D today. All right, we're talking about now the media rush to judgment, the commentator class rush to judgment, as it always is the case. In this particular instance, it is the Cornell 7 case with Miranda Devine of the New York Post, Nicole Parker, author of the two FBIs, Eric Seidel, former Manhattan, Brooklyn DA, SDNY federal prosecutor. All right, Miranda, so we're going over all of this. There has been a typical rush to judgment. How do you see this playing out in light of the things that we're learning every single day?
11: Look, I think just judging from the way that these Ivy League colleges behave, that Cornell most likely will settle to make Jane Doe's civil suit go away. That's the most likely thing. That's really the way to end the media speculation, to shut everyone up and to stem the damage. I mean, I don't necessarily think that's a good thing, but it's likely. The other interesting part, I don't think that Kathy Hochul or Letitia James are going to be prevailed upon by anybody to step back from having James, who's already prejudged this case, continue on as special prosecutor. But I don't know if you caught the fantastic debate last night between Letitia James and her opponent.
10: Oh, I saw. It was not good for Letitia James. What did it take, 12 seconds to answer who she thought the best DA was in New York history? Not good. Or AG?
11: Remember, she couldn't. And Sarita Comitaretti said to her, oh, it's because she admires herself the most.
10: That's true. That's very funny.
11: But look, if she wins, and she is phenomenal, and I mean, against all odds, she might, then she has said that she will look at this with the cold, hard eye of a prosecutor. She's a long-term career prosecutor in the Eastern District of New York, and she will look at this, judge it on the law, and decide what to do, rather than, as she said, Letitia James has zero experience prosecuting criminal cases, prosecuting sexual assault cases. She sullied this thing from the start by prejudging it. So she's the worst person to be involved. So I think that it might become even more sensible if Sarita wins.
10: Nicole, how do you see this playing out? I, for right or wrong, better or worse, I think Miranda's correct. I think Cornell is going to want this to go away badly, and they will pay out a big settlement.
12: I agree with that, but now you're opening a criminal investigation. And so again, that doesn't just go away. But like we said, I don't think Letitia James is exactly the strongest person to take on a case like this in a fair and unbiased manner. But again, the criminal law requires evidence. It's not just her word and feeling sorry for her 2 years later. It's not about politics. They're going to be looking very closely back into all of the evidence, the Snapchat messages. They're crucial. Do they have that evidence? Allegedly, she saved her clothing. She had her dress. Was it processed for DNA? Allegedly, she has photos of bruising. She went in for medical care a couple days after. She requested a rape kit. She allegedly recorded a phone call while trying to reconstruct the night, including a call that she made to one of the alleged subjects saying that, you know, she thought it could be gang rape. She also, you know, the civil attorney is now concerned that the digital evidence may be deleted. I'll tell you right now, law enforcement put in preservation letters immediately upon getting the tip. and the information, I don't believe that the digital evidence has been deleted. Sorry, I don't agree with her attorney on that one at all. That's pretty rock solid typically. But again, the internal investigation at Cornell, they did hundreds of pages of investigation. It seemed to be quite thorough. They did admit, people admitted, yeah, there was sexual contact, but it was consensual. Yes, ketamine was used. Again, proving whether something is consensual or not is where it gets very, very difficult. The DA said he didn't have all the evidence. He didn't have the full transcript before declining the charges in 2024. And that material, you know, was material evidence that would have maybe changed the outcome. Look, the bottom line is, for me, from an investigative standpoint in criminal investigation, it comes down to the consent. Was she intoxicated? Was she forced to be intoxicated? The drugging? And, you know, I want to see that hardcore evidence.
10: Well, Eric, there is this slight twist as it relates to the law in the state of New York is they don't have a law that says that you are not capable of consent if you're intoxicated or under the influence of anything. So that does add a degree of difficulty to prosecution, does it not?
13: Yes. Look, I don't think Letitia James will be disqualified from pursuing this investigation. She should be, but I don't think she will be. And, you know, it's really too early to tell what a thorough investigation will disclose. And it's, you know, nobody's running away here. 2 years have passed since the incident. So let them take their time. Let them do what they need to do, whoever's doing the investigation. And at that point, they should come up with the right result.
10: Yeah, I mean, there is a tragedy that nobody wants to talk about. This is totally, completely, I don't want people to misunderstand, separate and apart from this, that is a broader conversation about kids, college, their behaviors, whether or not they are going to college with a purpose. And there's way too much drinking, drug use, free sex, and it's scary. I mean, sending your kid to college right now is a scary time, in my humble opinion. But that's a separate discussion for another day. Miranda, thank you. Nicole, thank you. Eric, thank you. Appreciate all of you. 800-941-SHAWN is our number. Let's go to Ted this Friday in Arizona. Ted, you're on the Sean Hannity Show. Hi.
14: Sean, how you doing?
10: I'm good, sir. How are you?
14: Excellent. I have a question for you.
10: Yes, sir.
14: I eat silver plate.
10: Silver palate pasta sauce.
14: Pasta sauce, that's right.
10: How do you say it, by the way? Silver, say it.
14: Plate.
10: No.
14: Silver palate pasta sauce.
10: Well, you don't say it the wrong way like Linda, but you have other difficulties that I can't help. But I'm teasing. It is a long name. Silver palate pasta sauce. Linda says silver palate pasta sauce.
14: I know. I love the way she says it. It's just so New York.
10: Oh, my gosh, right? It's so bad. It's so bad.
15: Sorry, I was actually listening to his accent, and I was just asking Katie where he was from, because he sounds like he's from Pennsylvania. Where are you from originally, Ted?
14: Born in Virginia, on the waterfront.
15: I heard it. Yeah, because you got the long O's. I totally heard it.
10: You have the long O's. The long O's gave it away.
15: Sure did.
10: All right, what's on your mind?
14: Tallarico.
10: Yeah, by the way, we have an all points bulletin out. If anybody has seen or heard from Tallarico, who's been off the campaign trail for 12 days, please let us know.
14: Well, I know. I asked Senator Dunn this morning about it. They don't know. It's a really good thing that people would even want to vote for somebody like him. My meat sauce will what? No meat in it if they elect him?
10: Get
14: meat in my meat sauce.
10: Vegan campaign in a cattle state. Welcome, Matt, at the border. No oil in an oil state. And then, of course, there's six genders. God is non-binary. Biological men playing women's sports. I'm a Christian that hates Christianity. It's my biblical view. Well, read where Jesus instructs his disciples and all of us to learn the Lord's Prayer, Our Father. That part. You might want to go back and read that part.
14: Yeah, Our Father who art in heaven.
10: Amen.
14: What is wrong with him? What is wrong with the people in Texas? If he's that close in the election, Sean, what's going on with them? What is wrong with you?
10: Listen, just we have 25 days. What I'm saying to all of you, and now that the election is closer, I can feel it. I can feel the country is now getting a little edgy, a little nervous, which to me is a good thing. I want you to understand how radical, extreme, and bad their agenda is for the future of our great republic. And if everybody does their part, as I now have been saying for months, we can shock the world. We can maintain control in the Senate. And as I think we do have a shot in the House. However, I can make a case for how we win and how we could lose. It's really in your hands. There's enough people listening to this show. If you all vote in your respective states, and this is north, south, east, west, I mean, we have over 250 elected DSA members, over 40 on the ballot this election cycle. Please do your part for our children and grandchildren. I'm not ashamed to say, I mean, I'm begging you all to vote. Okay, there you go. I'll say it. I'll do it. I love this country too much to see it disintegrate in the hands of people that want to shred our Constitution. Ted, I got a roll. Appreciate it, man. Thank you. 800-941. Sean, my free state of Florida. Alex is next on the Sean Hannity Show. What's up, Alex? How are you?
16: Hey, Sean. How's your day going, my friend?
10: My day's good. My voice is getting a little bit stronger, believe it or not. I know it doesn't sound it yet, but I can feel that it's getting stronger.
16: Cool. I'm over here in West Palm Beach. I moved up here 2 years ago and I got married to my wife. You know, now she's my wife.
10: No, I know the area well. It's a great place.
16: So I wanted to call and first of all tell you that I was part of that group back in 79. I was with the 82nd. We loaded into airplanes ready to go to Iran, waiting 3 days to go, and nope, we're not going to go. And then I got my wish back in 1990 during Desert Storm, so I was pretty happy about that.
10: Yes, sir. Yeah. Well, thank you for serving the country. I'll tell you one thing. I know people have not given Donald Trump the credit for preventing the Iranians from getting nukes. And I know there's this short-term pain that people feel at the pump, and I am sympathetic towards it. I am. However, Democrats want higher gas prices. Democrats have said they want higher gas prices. Democrats don't want us to be energy dominant. And if you care about money, their Green New Deal adds up to $212 trillion, and that's what they want to advance. So if you care about money in your pocket, they will tax you to death. I'm sure if they could, they would take every dime we all have and they'd be in control of our lives. That's what they want.
16: Hey, yeah, Sean, I basically wanted to say God bless you for your faith in our Lord and Savior, Jesus Christ. And it's people like you that makes me proud to not only be American, but to have people like you living with us here.
10: Well, you're very kind. You and your family are heroes to me. You know, I believe we're all blessed by God, and it's a gift to be able to know that in life. I think it's actually a prerequisite towards having your best life and being the person that you were designed to be. Obviously, your family has been dedicated to service, and I wish I had more time to go into more detail on it, but we're very grateful for all that you did, your father did, and we appreciate you checking in this Friday.
16: God bless you, my friend.
10: God bless you. 800-941-SEAN, our number. All right, quick break. When we come back, more of your calls coming up. 800-941-SEAN, if you want to be a part of the program on this Friday.
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17: 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You'll see some heightened volume on 390 running good from the airport tunnel area up to 490. 490 looking clear. You do have some westbound traffic that's in play at Ames Street's intersection. And 490 with delays from Linden Avenue to Penfield Road. I'm Ray Mars, News Radio, Wham 1180.
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1: 800-941-SHAWN is our number if you want to be a part of the program. Matt in Wisconsin. Matt, happy Friday. Glad you called.
2: Hey, happy Friday. I got a quick question for you about how do we get Michelle Tafoya more in a conversation. She, you know, she's across the river there in Minnesota. The way this thing is setting up, I think we might have the best shot in at least 20 years to land a Republican in the Senate from that blue state. What do we need to do?
1: Well, you need to, if you're in Minnesota, pay attention. This is a real race now. It's a one-point race. And I think the people in Minnesota are so tired of Tampon Tim, their governor, so tired of all the corruption that has been exposed, so tired of the cover-up, and so tired of the lack of accountability. I think she'd be a great senator from Minnesota. It's time for Minnesotans to wake up. It's time for change in Minnesota. Michelle is the perfect person to send to Washington. So my advice, tell all your friends in Minnesota, this is real. Pay attention to it. Your vote matters. And like I'm telling everybody, assume that your vote will be the determining vote in whatever race you are participating in just 25 days. And you get to decide after you hear the words Fox News can now project what will be said after that. Anyway, I appreciate you, my friend. Thank you. You know, I believe, and I've said so often that, you know, we all have our unique fingerprint or our unique DNA, and God, you know, put in every human being talent and ability. Now, the best thing that you can get is that talent and bring it to fruition. And that's when you combine it with a top academic institution. And that's where Regent University comes in, because for nearly 50 years, Regent has been equipping Christian leaders with high-level academic education, the knowledge, the skills that they need to be their very best, to compete, to succeed, to meet their destiny. 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

0: cloudy and 66 degrees. And this is the 5 o'clock news hour on News Radio Wham 1180. I'm Bud Lowell. Coming up in the news, a Henrietta man admits killing a man who helped him when he was homeless. And a 17-year-old arrested in Henrietta hanging around Rush Henrietta High School. Those stories and more coming up in 1 minute. First, it's 5 o'clock. We check traffic and weather on the 10s on News Radio Wham 1180.
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2: 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You'll see some heightened volume on 390 running good from the airport tunnel area up to 490. 490 looking clear. You do have some westbound traffic that's in play at Ames Street's intersection. And 490 with delays from Linden Avenue to Penfield Road. I'm Ray Mars, News Radio Wham 1180.
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5: We've got a beautiful night as high pressure centers over the area. We will see a mainly clear conditions tonight, and winds will lighten up too. And all that together should get us into the low 40s in the city, a few pockets of 30 south. Tomorrow's a great day. Saturday, I hope, is your outdoor plans, because Sunday won't be as good. Lots of sunshine, near 70, east-southeast winds. And then on Sunday, it's occasional rain, raw, breezy, damp, near 60 if we're lucky, Sunday. From the 13 WAM Weather Authority, I'm meteorologist Scott Hetzko on Rochester's news, weather, and traffic station, News Radio, WAM 1180.
0: 13 WAM Weather Radar, that's all clear. Downtown, partly cloudy and 67 degrees. And it is 5:02 on Rochester's source for breaking news, weather, and traffic, News Radio, WAM 1180. After a recent fight sent one student to the hospital and sparked district-wide meetings on violence, Rush Henrietta Schools had a student arrested this morning.
6: A 17-year-old is facing charges after a confrontation with deputies on the high school campus this morning. The sheriff's office says deputies were called to check on a suspicious group gathered around a vehicle near the stadium. Investigators say the teen refused commands, tried to drive away, then ran off on foot before being taken into custody. He's charged with resisting arrest, obstructing governmental administration, trespassing, and unlicensed operation. No injuries were reported. Dave Debo, News Radio Wham 1180.
0: A Henrietta man has admitted to killing the person who helped him when he was homeless. 37-year-old Richard Leo pleaded guilty today to second-degree murder in the death of 40-year-old Daniel Fierro. Investigators say Fierro had picked Leo up in December of 2025, given him food and shelter, helped care for him for weeks. Deputies say Leo then attacked Fierro inside a Henrietta hotel room, killing him with multiple stab wounds. Leo will be sentenced November 16th. He faces a lengthy prison term. The city of Rochester is moving ahead with a nearly $60 million modernization of the Riverside Convention Center downtown.
7: The city is seeking a firm to oversee construction and inspections. Plans call for upgrades throughout the center, including exhibit and meeting spaces, utilities, and accessibility. Proposals are due November 4th. Dave Smith, News Radio WAM 1180.
0: President Trump set to speak at a midterm rally in Syracuse this evening, appearing with Nassau County Executive Bruce Blakeman, who's the Republican nominee for governor. Trump takes the stage around 7 or 7:30. News Radio Wham 1180 will carry the address live on our X and Facebook pages. That is online for that live address by the president. Rallies and vigils were held across the country over how Cornell University has handled the gang rape allegations.
8: Survivors of assault, students, and others gathered in states from coast to coast at more than 150 events. The case centers around a former student identified only as Jane Doe, who filed a civil lawsuit over an alleged incident in 2024 at one of the Ivy League school's fraternities, where she said she was gang raped by several members. Nobody's been charged, and the university has retained former U.S. Attorney Sally Yates to review the school's procedures when it comes to reports of sexual assault. I'm Tammy Trujillo.
0: A man was wounded and his dog was killed in a shooting on Rochester's west side this morning. Police say the 47-year-old victim was shot in the upper body just after 9 o'clock near West Main Street and Willowbank Place. Investigators say the same suspect also shot and killed the man's dog, then ran away. The victim was taken to the hospital and is recovering. Police have identified the suspect. They say there is no ongoing threat to the public. The investigation is continuing. Wayne County deputies are probing the discovery of some human remains.
9: They say someone found a human skull Wednesday in some woods near an apple orchard off of Lake Road in Pulteneyville. More bones were found that night, but another search yesterday found nothing. State police and the Monroe County Medical Examiner's Office are currently helping with the investigation. Anyone with information should call the Wayne County Sheriff's Office. Dominic Ciccarelli, News Radio, WHAM 1180.
0: And a Newark police officer injured both hands chasing a burglary suspect.
10: Police say 40-year-old Joseph Palma ran from officers investigating an attempted break-in at a vacant building on Norton Street yesterday. He was caught after a brief chase and now faces attempted burglary, assault, and other charges. Joe Lasky, News Radio WHAM, 1180.
0: A Rochester man's recovering from a late-night shooting in the 19th Ward. Police say someone shot the 18-year-old shortly before midnight at Rugby Avenue and Trafalgar Road. He's recovering at Strong Hospital. No arrests so far. President Trump is touting the installation of a 13-foot Christopher Columbus statue on White House grounds.
11: The reason I get all of the Italian vote, I really believe, I didn't do it for this reason, I resurrected. Christopher Columbus, they were taking the statue down.
0: He hosted an event today celebrating the holiday coming Monday, which is also known as Indigenous Peoples Day. Trump said Christopher Columbus is back to where he should be. He also praised Italian Americans, highlighting Supreme Court Justice Samuel Alito, Hollywood icon Sylvester Stallone, and the late baseball legend Joe DiMaggio. News Radio WHAM 1180 time, 5:07. Coming up, ICE says it did not know a child was in the car when agents opened fire on an illegal immigrant yesterday. That's in about 3 minutes after we check traffic and weather on the 10s on News Radio WHAM 1180. Can you be?
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0: 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The Gulf Coast is battered down for Hurricane Isaias. 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
13: 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Westbound traffic is tightening up on 104, filling in from Lake Avenue to the Dewey Avenue interchange. Also, some growth in slowdowns are in play on 390, growing volume from Scottsville Road up to

0: 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It's 5:12. ICE says the man shot by one of its agents in New York City yesterday had a criminal record and was in the country illegally. Speaking to reporters, Department of Homeland Security Secretary Mark Wayne Mullen said agents were not aware there was a 5-year-old child inside Oscar Belgal's car when they fired at him.
1: But do you know who was? Oscar. Oscar knew he had a child in his car. Oscar chose to accelerate at a high rate of speed and ram two different vehicles as he was, as appears to be going towards officers.
0: Mullen also criticized the policies of New York and other sanctuary cities for releasing illegal immigrants back to the streets. Following the shooting, Governor Kathy Hochul called on the Trump administration to halt all ICE operations across New York. The Gulf Coast is on alert for Hurricane Isaias. It is now a Category 3 storm. NBC's Jesse Kirsch is in Pensacola Beach, Florida, where they are bracing for it to hit.
2: Hurricane Isaias is going to act like a bulldozer, pushing seawater onto shore as it makes its way toward the coastline. And here in Pensacola Beach, that storm surge could be over my head.
0: The National Hurricane Center's latest report puts the hurricane about 170 miles south-southeast of the Mississippi River mouth. It is packing winds of 120 miles an hour, landfall expected tonight or early tomorrow near the Alabama-Florida border. A hurricane warning reaches from Louisiana into the Florida Panhandle, where they expect storm surge along the coast and life-threatening inundation over the next day and a half. The United States is sanctioning the International Criminal Court, accusing the global court of unjustly pursuing war crime cases against Israel, American service members, and the Trump administration. Secretary of State Marco Rubio announced the sanctions. The announcement coincided with former ICC Judge Navanathan Pillay receiving the Nobel Peace Prize for her contributions to international law. Pillay was recently the lead on a United Nations report that found Israel committed genocide in Gaza. Nearly 8 in 10 Americans now blame the Trump administration for rising costs of living. A new Reuters poll found 78% of Americans, including 64% of Republicans and 95% of Democrats, believe at least some of the responsibility for rising prices is on the White House. This as President Trump's approval rating drops amid the ongoing Iran war, which has surged global energy prices, and his administration's move to hike tariffs on trading partners. Secretary of War Pete Hegseth says the execution of convicted Fort Hood shooter Nidal Hassan by firing squad will be public. Staff Sergeant Alonzo Lunsford, who was shot 7 times in the attack, says he doesn't agree.
3: Let's not make a spectacle out of it, because, mind you, he said he wanted to be a martyr. We're not trying to make him no martyr. We're not trying to make him no god.
0: Hassan, a former Army doctor, killed 12 soldiers, a civilian, and an unborn baby in November 2009 at Fort Hood, Texas. Hegseth told media outlet Human Events, "We'll make sure that people are able to watch it because people need to understand there are serious consequences for these type of things." Hassan is set to be executed on December 3rd. The first debate in the U.S. Senate race in Michigan was combative between Republican Mike Rogers and Democrat Abdul El-Sayed. The two bickered constantly throughout the hour debate and during the commercial breaks, with topics ranging from tariffs and the war in Iran to where they own homes, their finances, how many yachts they may or may not have owned, and whether or not El-Sayed is connected to groups that support terrorism.
4: You're going to find out that this guy is not what he says he is. He is actually selling the best con I think I've ever seen.
5: The reason he's flip-flopping has nothing to do with policy, has nothing to do with your costs, has everything to do with his sagging poll numbers.
0: El-Sayed challenged Rogers, "Go ahead and say it," when he was trying to connect him to the Muslim Brotherhood, Hamas, Hezbollah, and Al-Qaeda. Rogers did not answer when asked repeatedly after the debate if he had any evidence to substantiate such links. El-Sayed said he did not dispute Rogers' claims because it was about trying to point to somebody whose name is different to make all kinds of hearsay accusations that are not worth the dignity of a response. Football Hall of Famer Mike Ditka has died at the age of 86. Ditka coached the Chicago Bears when they won Super Bowl XX and was previously drafted 5th overall by the Bears in the 61 NFL draft. He also played for the Philadelphia Eagles and for the Cowboys and went on to become the first tight end inducted into the Pro Football Hall of Fame. 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We got business news plus a look at sports after a check of traffic and weather on the 10s on News Radio Wham 1180.
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9: 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West of 390, you will catch some slowdowns on Ridge Road 104 westbound, mostly at the intersection for Elm Grove and Long Pond Road. Delays on 490, also looking at some slowdowns due to an accident near 590's intersection. 490's delays west of the inner loop beginning to taper off. I'm Ray Mars, News Radio Wham 1180.
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13: For tonight, starlit sky after the sun sets. We will see a fresh, cool air mass down to 41 in town. As we go through Saturday, beautiful day, wall-to-wall sun early, we will start to see the effects of Isaias come in the form of high cirrus clouds, upper 60s to near 70. And then on Sunday, it is occasional rain. It'll be breezy, damp. We'll hit maybe the upper 50s at best for a high, as winds will be east-southeast, gusting over 25 at times Sunday. From the 13 WHAM Weather Authority, I'm meteorologist Scott Hetzko on Rochester's news, weather, and traffic station, News Radio WHAM 1180.
7: Nothing showing on 13 WHAM Weather Radar right now. Downtown partly cloudy and 65 degrees. 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
14: This is a Bloomberg Money Minute. In an effort to lower diesel costs for farmers, ranchers, and truckers ahead of November's midterm elections, President Trump says Russia's Vladimir Putin has agreed to release 300,000 tons of diesel stockpiles to the U.S. and global marketplace right away, and another 500,000 tons in November. On Wall Street, that helped stocks move higher along with anticipation of another strong earnings season, which kicks off next week, and easing worries about overspending on AI. At the close, the Dow today up 423 points, 0.8% higher. The NASDAQ up 173, that's 0.2% higher, and the S&P added 46. Oil slightly higher today. It ended at $92 a barrel as Hurricane Isaias forces a shutdown of most Gulf oil refining and output, at least for now. And amid a ton of competition from other streamers and struggles to retain viewers, Netflix plans to cut 800 workers, about 5% of its staff, starting next week. Tom Busby, Bloomberg Radio.
7: 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It's 5:23. Here are the top headlines we're following for you tonight. President Trump says gas prices will start coming down very soon. He made the comment during remarks at a Columbus Day event at the White House today. Trump said Americans will see gas prices below $2 per gallon. Secretary of War Pete Hegseth says the execution of Nidal Hassan by firing squad will be public, streamed online. The former Army doctor killed 12 soldiers, a civilian, and an unborn baby at Fort Hood in Texas in November 2009. Hegseth told a media outlet, "We'll make sure that people are able to watch it, that it's public, because people need to understand there are serious consequences for these things." After a recent fight sent one student to the hospital and sparked some district-wide meetings on violence, Rush Henrietta Schools had a student arrested this morning. A 17-year-old is facing charges after a confrontation with Monroe County deputies on the high school campus. A Henrietta man has admitted to killing the person who helped him when he was homeless. 37-year-old Richard Leo pleaded guilty to second-degree murder in the death of 40-year-old Daniel Fierro. Investigators say Fierro had picked Leo up in December of 2025, gave him food and shelter, and helped care for him before being stabbed. WHAM 1180 will stream President Trump's speech in Syracuse tonight on our X and our Facebook pages. Trump's campaigning with the Republican candidate for governor, Bruce Blakeman. He'll be speaking in the On Center at about 7 or 7:30-ish. ICE says the man shot by one of its agents in New York City yesterday was in the country illegally and had a criminal record. The man is from the Dominican Republic, was shot while inside a vehicle with a five-year-old. Mark Wayne Mullen says they did not know that child was in the car at the time. Following the shooting, Governor Kathy Hochul called on the Trump administration to end all ICE operations in New York. A complete update of the day's top stories, plus traffic and weather on the 10s in 5 minutes on News Radio WHAM 1180. 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
15: Week 5 in the NFL opened with an upset. The Buccaneers got their first win by beating the Cowboys in Dallas 24-16. Running back Bucky Irving, two TDs for the Bucs, and rookie free agent quarterback Jalen Daniels, 19 of 25 passing with a TD. But he says it was the other side of the ball that triggered the Bucs' victory.
16: Yeah, I mean, hats off to our defense. I mean, they played lights out the whole entire game. Alex Anzalone being able to get that game-winning interception. I appreciate those guys for everything that they did this week.
15: The Buccaneers now 1-4, the Cowboys 2-3. The Sunday NFL schedule includes another London game with the Jaguars facing the Eagles. Philly running back Saquon Barkley a question mark with a hamstring injury. Also on the injury front, Bengals receivers Ja'Marr Chase and T. Higgins, both injured during last weekend's game, return to practice. They may be available Sunday when Cincy visits Miami. Playoff baseball, the Guardians scored 6 runs in the 6th and went on to beat the White Sox 9-5. That series now tied at 2 with the decisive 5th game in Cleveland tomorrow. I'm Matt McCoy.
7: 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Our top story, a student arrested on the Rush Henrietta High School campus today. That's coming up in just over 3 minutes, along with checks of traffic and weather on the 10s on Rochester's News, Weather, and Traffic Station, News Radio WHAM 1180.
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28: White victim, female, pretty, wealthy.
27: A white woman's murder shocks the city. A black man from the projects comes forward with information about the case.
29: He says the police are his friends.
27: But out of nowhere, he goes from star witness to prime suspect.
29: And then that's it. They turn on him.
27: 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Lee Harris is sentenced to 90 years.
30: I get 90 years for killing somebody I have never seen.
27: Behind bars, Lee finds an unlikely ally in his cellie, Robert. The pair are like chalk and cheese. There's no way their paths would ever cross on the outside. But as a fellow inmate, Robert sees through the lies and vows to do the unthinkable. Clear Lee's name.
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0: Partly cloudy and 65 degrees, and this is the 5 o'clock news hour on News Radio Wham 1180. I'm Bud Lowell. Coming up in the news, a student arrested at Rush Henrietta High School today, and President Trump insists gas prices will be coming down soon. Those stories and more coming up in 1 minute. First, it's 5:30. Let's check traffic and weather on the 10s on News Radio Wham 1180.
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3: Westbound delays are filling in on 104 in the Greece area, just west of 390s on and off ramps. Issues are still filling in on 390 northbound traffic, mostly at the airport tunnel area, and 590 with delays still focused around Route 31 and the construction there. I'm Ray Mars, News Radio, Wham 1180.
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1: 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Call William Mattar.
6: We've got a beautiful night as high pressure centers over the area. We will see a mainly clear conditions tonight, and winds will lighten up too. And all that together should get us into the low 40s in the city, a few pockets of 30 south. Tomorrow's a great day. Saturday, I hope, is your outdoor plans, because Sunday won't be as good. Lots of sunshine, near 70, east-southeast winds. And then on Sunday, it's occasional rain, raw, breezy, damp, near 60, if we're lucky, Sunday. From the 13 WAM Weather Authority, I'm meteorologist Scott Hetzko on Rochester's News Weather and Traffic Station, News Radio WAM 1180.
0: 13 WAM Weather Radar shows all clear, downtown partly cloudy and 65 degrees. It's 5:32 on Rochester's source for breaking news, weather, and traffic, News Radio WAM 1180. After a recent fight that sent one student to the hospital and sparked district-wide meetings on violence, the Rush Henrietta Schools had a student arrested this morning. A 17-year-old is facing charges after a confrontation with deputies on the high school campus this morning. The sheriff's office says deputies were called to check on a suspicious group gathered around a car. Investigators say the teen refused officers' commands, tried to drive away, then tried to run before being taken into custody. He's charged with resisting arrest, obstructing governmental administration, trespassing, and driving without a license. No injuries were reported. A man charged in a deadly stabbing at a Henrietta hotel pleaded guilty today. 37-year-old Richard Leo admitted to second-degree murder for allegedly stabbing 40-year-old Daniel Fierro of Penn Yan to death inside the Extended Stay America back in January. Leo has the same name and age as a man who was missing for several weeks in the Farmington area this past fall. Authorities have not confirmed whether he is the same person or not. President Trump says gas prices will start coming down soon. He made the comment while referencing the Iran war during remarks at an event at the White House today.
7: Oh, that's going to be over very soon, and prices are going to come tumbling down.
0: Trump said Americans will see gas go below $2 a gallon. He noted that he saw gas prices in Iowa at $1.95 just before the start of the Iran war. AAA reported Friday's national average for a gallon of regular, $4.37. President Trump hits the road again to help candidates ahead of the November midterms. Daria Albinger has the story.
8: President Trump will be in upstate New York on the campaign trail with a candidate from Long Island. The president will appear at a rally in Syracuse with Nassau County Executive Bruce Blakeman, who's also the Republican nominee for governor. Trump has been campaigning across the country where candidates have been locked in tight races. Blakeman has been trailing the Democratic incumbent, Governor Kathy Hochul, in the polls. In New York, I'm Daria Albinger.
0: Now, the president's supposed to speak somewhere between 7 and 7:30. We will stream it live on the Wham 1180 Facebook and X pages. President Trump is touting the installation of a 13-foot Christopher Columbus statue on the White House grounds.
9: Trump hosted an event Friday celebrating the Monday holiday, which is also known as Indigenous Peoples Day. Trump said he resurrected Christopher Columbus, adding he's back to where he should be. He also praised Italian Americans, highlighting members of the community like Supreme Court Justice Samuel Alito, Hollywood icon Sylvester Stallone, and baseball legend the late Joe DiMaggio. I'm Wendy Swanson.
10: A man was wounded and his dog killed in a shooting on Rochester's west side this morning. Police say the 47-year-old victim was shot in the upper body about 9:07 near West Main Street and Willowbank Place. Investigators say the same suspect also shot and killed the man's dog before he fled. The victim was taken to the hospital and is recovering. Police have identified the suspect, who is not yet in custody. They say there's no ongoing threat to the public. A Newark police officer injured both hands while chasing a burglary suspect. Police say 40-year-old Joseph Palma ran from officers who were investigating an attempted break-in at a vacant building on Norton Street. He was caught after a brief chase and now faces attempted burglary, assault, and other charges. A Rochester man's recovering from a late-night shooting in the 19th Ward.
11: Police say someone shot the 18-year-old shortly before midnight at Rugby Avenue and Trafalgar Road. He was taken to Strong Hospital and is expected to survive. No one has been arrested. Dominic Ciccarelli, News Radio, WHAM 1180.
10: Federal immigration agents say they did not know there was a child in the car when they opened fire during a targeted operation in New York City yesterday.
12: Homeland Security Secretary Mark Wayne Mullen says agents didn't know a 5-year-old was in the back of 28-year-old Oscar Belgel's SUV.
13: Oscar knew he had a child in his car. Oscar chose to accelerate at a high rate of speed and ram two different vehicles as appears to be going towards officers.
12: Authorities say Belgel is an undocumented immigrant from the Dominican Republic who was part of an ongoing investigation in connection with the shooting of a Customs and Border Patrol agent in 2024, as well as his potential connection to the Trinitario street gang. Belgel has been arrested twice in New York for robbery and drug sales. In New York, I'm Natalie Migliori.
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1: 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Route 31 southeast of town, looking at some slowdowns. Delays filling in at the Clover Street intersection in all four directions. Issues also filling in on 104 at the Dewey Avenue interchange and west of 390 at Elm Grove. 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
10: 13 Wham Weather Authority forecast, mostly clear. And tonight the low is going to drop to 41 degrees. Get down into the 30s well south of town. For tomorrow, the sunshine will start to fade between some high, thin clouds as the afternoon goes on. It'll get up to 68 degrees. Then for Saturday night, clouding up more, and there's a small risk of a shower late Saturday night. The low is going to be a little milder at 53 degrees. 13 Wham Weather Radar, not finding anything to speak of right now. Downtown, partly cloudy and 65.
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12: Two new movies hitting theaters this weekend. The horror flick Other Mommy, starring Jessica Chastain.
7: Are you tricking me?
12: What? Expected to scare up around $20 million in its first weekend in theaters. Meantime, The Social Reckoning.
27: Do you have an interest in social media?
12: Sequel to The Social Network, projected to make up to $8 million in its debut. Elsewhere, Verity, set to make between $13 and $16 million in its second outing. Tom Cruise's Digger, expected to make around $4 million in its second weekend after bombing in its debut. Christopher Nolan's The Odyssey, returning to IMAX screens this weekend as well. Actor Keegan Allen says he was beaten and robbed in West Hollywood. The 37-year-old, known for his role on Pretty Little Liars, says two men jumped him on Santa Monica Boulevard, leaving his face bloodied. Allen says the thieves took his Rolex watch.
28: Even lovers need a holiday.
12: Chicago's ongoing fall tour will continue into November, but the band is already planning ahead for 2027. The group has confirmed more than 20 shows next year. The first is scheduled for January 29th in Florida, the last taking place in Arkansas April 2nd. Whoa! Guns N' Roses are being added to the lineup for the Aerosmith comeback concert.
29: The California Dream On Aerosmith and Friends shows are set for October 29th and November the 1st at the Hollywood Bowl. Guns N' Roses Slash and bassist Duff McKagan have previously been announced as special guests for the show. Tickets go on sale to the general public on Saturday. I'm Mark Mayfield.
12: That's entertainment. I'm Jennifer Pulsoni.
10: 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Coming up on 5:44, here are the latest headlines. Hurricane Isaias is now a Category 3 storm barreling towards the Gulf Coast. The National Hurricane Center says it's about 170 miles southeast of the mouth of the Mississippi River, and it should hit tonight or early tomorrow morning near the Alabama-Florida border. Department of Homeland Security head Mark Wayne Mullen is criticizing New York and other sanctuary cities for releasing illegal immigrants. This after yesterday's ICE-involved shooting of a man officials say was in the country illegally and had a criminal record. Following the shooting, Governor Kathy Hochul called on the Trump administration to halt all ICE operations in New York. President Trump speaks at a midterm rally in Syracuse this evening. Trump expected to take the stage somewhere around 7 or 7:30. News Radio Wham 1180 will carry this live on our X and Facebook pages. That is streaming online. A Rochester man is recovering from a late-night shooting in the 19th Ward. Police say someone shot the 18-year-old on Rugby Avenue and Trafalgar Road. He was taken to Strong Hospital, and he is recovering. News Radio Wham 1180 time, 5:45. Your next check of traffic and weather on the 10s in less than 5 minutes. Consumer sentiment has hit a five-month low.
0: The University of Michigan's early reading for the month edged lower on concerns over high prices and worries about the economy. The survey noted a steep drop in sentiment among lower-income consumers as frustration over the cost of living continues to rise. Both short- and long-term inflation expectations increased to their highest levels since May. I'm at Matt and Sen.
10: Nearly 8 in 10 of us now blame the Trump administration for rising costs of living. A new Reuters survey found 78% of Americans, 64% of Republicans, and 95% of Democrats believe at least some of the problem for rising prices is with the White House. This says President Trump's approval rating plummets amid the ongoing Iran war, which has surged global energy prices, and his administration's move to hike tariffs on trading partners, including Canada. If you get that ugly sweater under the tree this Christmas, don't blame Santa, blame artificial intelligence.
7: More than a third of holiday shoppers say they will use artificial intelligence to find items on their gift lists. That's more than double what it was just last year. The YouGov survey also found that shoppers are leaning into AI to make sure they get the lowest prices and best deals. About half of the Gen Zers and millennials who took part in the survey expect that they'll be shopping on Black Friday or Cyber Monday. I'm Rory O'Neill.
10: And the Trump administration is investigating a Wells Fargo program aimed at increasing home ownership among Black Americans.
29: The Department of Housing and Urban Development says the bank's race-based lending practices could violate the Fair Housing Act, while Wells Fargo has declined to comment. The bank pledged $150 million to lower mortgage rates and refinancing fees for qualifying Black homeowners. Fair housing advocates say the program is legal under federal rules that are designed to address historic barriers to lending. I'm Mark Mayfield.
10: 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We got the Rochester Business Report, Bob Lonsberry, and another look at sports after we check traffic and weather on the 10s on News Radio Wham 1180.
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7: 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Route 31 southeast of town, looking at some slowdowns. Delays filling in at the Clover Street intersection in all four directions. Issues also filling in on 104 at the Dewey Avenue interchange and west of 390 at Elm Grove. 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
10: For tonight, starlit sky after the sun sets. We will see a fresh, cool air mass down to 41 in town. As we go through Saturday, beautiful day, wall-to-wall sun early, we will start to see the effects of Isaias come in the form of high cirrus clouds, upper 60s to near 70. And then on Sunday, it is occasional rain. It'll be breezy, damp. We'll hit maybe the upper 50s at best for a high, as winds will be east-southeast, gusting over 25 at times Sunday. From the 13 WHAM Weather Authority, I'm meteorologist Scott Hetzko on Rochester's news, weather, and traffic station, News Radio WHAM 1180.
5: Downtown, it is 65 degrees. 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
11: L3Harris Technologies has landed a NASA contract tied to a major space mission. The Rochester-based operation will design and build telescopes for the LISA mission aimed at detecting gravitational waves in space. The telescopes will use precision laser beams to help scientists study black holes, colliding stars, and other cosmic events. The owners of the Hyatt Regency in downtown Rochester are planning a big renovation. They're seeking just under $2.9 million in tax breaks for the $16 million project. It'll include guest room updates, along with renovations to meeting spaces and the fitness center. Comita will hold a public hearing on the tax incentives Thursday. Paychex is earning high marks for its workforce management platforms. Nelson Hall named Paychex Flex and Paycor as leaders in its latest market analysis. The Rochester sister-based company has been expanding its use of AI with tools aimed at improving employee scheduling, payroll accuracy, and workforce planning. With the Rochester Business Report, I'm Dave Smith. Business reports at 22 and 52 on Rochester's news, weather, and traffic station, News Radio Wham 1180.
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12: There was a situation this morning near Rush Henrietta High School, just outside by the stadium. District security was having a problem with a group of young people. Monroe County Sheriff's Office was called. Deputies responded immediately. And the group, as deputies approached, largely ran back into the school. One, a 17-year-old, did not. Rather, truculently engaged the deputies, was not compliant with their instructions, sought initially to flee in a vehicle and then to flee on foot. The 17-year-old was taken into custody by deputies, charged with resisting arrest, trespass, unlicensed operation of a motor vehicle, obstructing governmental administration. The probation department gave an appearance ticket to family court, which is not quite a slap on the wrist. But this isn't a complaint. This is praise. At Rush Henrietta, they've had some challenges, right? And the administration has taken some crap, and the school has been cast in a bad light. In this situation, school security was on it like white on rice. Monroe County Sheriff's Office was called quickly. It responded quickly and expertly. And once there, a Monroe County Sheriff's Office brought appropriate charges against this youngster. It was not a here, go talk to your counselor at the school. It was a you've broken the law and we're writing you up. I believe from the standpoint of the school managing security at its property, the function of its security officers, and the response, and then decisions relative to charging in the Monroe County Sheriff's Office, I think all of those things were praiseworthy and well done. And there is bad news sometimes, but this, I think, is a bit of good news. It was handled appropriately, and that should be a step towards rebuilding our confidence.
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13: Week 5 in the NFL opened with an upset. The Buccaneers got their first win by beating the Cowboys in Dallas 24-16. Running back Bucky Irving, two TDs for the Bucs, and rookie free agent quarterback Jalen Daniels, 19 of 25 passing with a TD. But he says it was the other side of the ball that triggered the Bucs' victory.
14: Yeah, I mean, hats off to our defense. I mean, they played lights out the whole entire game. Alex Anzalone being able to get that game-winning interception. I appreciate those guys for everything that they did this week.
13: The Buccaneers now 1-4, the Cowboys 2-3. The Sunday NFL schedule includes another London game with the Jaguars facing the Eagles. Philly running back Saquon Barkley a question mark with a hamstring injury. Also on the injury front, Bengals receivers Ja'Marr Chase and T. Higgins, both injured during last weekend's game, return to practice. They may be available Sunday when Cincy visits Miami. Playoff baseball, the Guardians scored 6 runs in the 6th and went on to beat the White Sox 9-5. That series now tied at 2 with the decisive 5th game in Cleveland tomorrow. I'm Matt McCoy.
5: 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An arrest at Rush Henrietta High School today. That's coming up after we check traffic and weather on the 10s on Rochester's News, Weather, and Traffic Station, News Radio Wham 1180.
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4: 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I'm Bud Lowell. Tonight, a Rush Henrietta High School student arrested, and a Henrietta man pleads guilty to murdering a man who helped him when he was homeless. Those stories and more coming up in 1 minute.
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5: 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And delays on 104 are looking at some spot slowdowns in between Lake Avenue and 390. I'm Ray Mars with News Radio Wham 1180.
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8: We've got a beautiful night as high pressure centers over the area. We will see a mainly clear conditions tonight, and winds will lighten up too. And all that together should get us into the low 40s in the city, a few pockets of 30 south. Tomorrow's a great day. Saturday, I hope, is your outdoor plans, because Sunday won't be as good. Lots of sunshine, near 70 east-southeast winds. And then on Sunday, it's occasional rain, raw, breezy, damp, near 60 if we're lucky, Sunday. From the 13 WAM Weather Authority, I'm meteorologist Scott Hetzko on Rochester's news, weather, and traffic station, News Radio WAM 1180.
4: 13 WAM Weather Radar, not picking up anything right now. Downtown, partly sunny, 63 degrees, and it is 6:03 on Rochester's source for breaking news, weather, and traffic, News Radio WAM 1180. After a recent fight sent one student to the hospital and sparked district-wide meetings on violence, Rush Henrietta Schools had a student arrested this morning.
9: A 17-year-old is facing charges after a confrontation with deputies on the high school campus this morning. The sheriff's office says deputies were called to check on a suspicious group gathered around a vehicle near the stadium. Investigators say the teen refused commands, tried to drive away, then ran off on foot before being taken into custody. He's charged with resisting arrest, obstructing governmental administration, trespassing, and unlicensed operation. No injuries were reported. Dave Debo, News Radio Wham 1180.
4: A Henrietta man has admitted to killing a man who helped him when he was homeless. 37-year-old Richard Leo pleaded guilty to second-degree murder in the death of 40-year-old Daniel Fierro. Investigators say Fierro had picked Leo up in December of 2025, given him food and shelter, and helped care for him for weeks. Deputies say Leo later attacked Fierro inside a Henrietta hotel room, killing him with multiple stab wounds. Leo is scheduled for sentencing on November 16th. A man was wounded and his dog killed in a shooting on Rochester's west side this morning. Police say the 47-year-old victim was shot in the upper body just after 9 a.m. near West Main Street and Willowbank Place. Investigators say the same suspect also shot and killed the man's dog before fleeing. The victim was taken to the hospital and is recovering, and police have identified the suspect. They're looking for him right now. They say there's no ongoing threat to the public. ICE says the man shot by one of its agents in New York City yesterday had a criminal record and was in the country illegally. Speaking to reporters, Department of Homeland Security Secretary Mark Wayne Mullen says the agents were not aware there was a 5-year-old child inside Oscar Belgal's car when they fired at him.
10: But do you know who was? Oscar. Oscar knew he had a child in his car. Oscar chose to accelerate at a high rate of speed and ram two different vehicles as appears to be going towards officers.
4: Following the shooting, Governor Kathy Hochul called on the Trump administration to end all ICE operations in New York. In his latest attempt to fire a Federal Reserve governor, President Trump is signing an order directing the Attorney General and other top federal officials to establish a committee to investigate Lisa Cook. A presidential memorandum on the White House website says the panel will investigate allegations against Governor Cook and report whether there is cause for her removal. The unprecedented announcement comes after a top White House official in August wrote a letter to Cook saying Trump was considering removing her from the Federal Reserve. News Radio Wham, 1180 time, 606. 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I'm Bud Lowell. 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
3: He's here. 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

and Mark Levin here. Our number, 877-381-3811, 877-381-3811. You know, I've been doing this for almost 25 years. We've had great, loyal affiliates throughout. Hundreds of them. Hundreds of them. And the biggest time, and most important time on the airwaves here, is the lead up to and election day and night. And we've been doing that, as I said, for 2.5 decades. President Donald Trump has said to me often when I visit, I don't visit him that often, but he says to me often when I do, at his invitation, you don't realize how big your voice is, you don't realize how important you are. And we talk about the reach of radio and so forth. He's very, very kind about that. He says it almost every time. And it's true. That's not the way I look at myself. But I know that I spend an enormous amount of time preparing for this program, making sure as a national program that we cover these candidates all over the country. And we will spotlight some that are especially important, and even in some blue states where Republican has it shot. And our affiliates are very loyal about this because they understand that during these elections, midterms and presidential elections, we turn out the vote here. It's not just that I'm on a station, which is crucially important. It's the loyalty factor. You and I, we trust each other, and we've built this up for a long, long time. So it's one thing to cover elections, even at a local level, and to talk about them, and to have five people on at once talking over each other about them and that sort of thing. But it's another, it's quite another, when somebody with all this experience, and even before I was on radio, in presidential elections with President Reagan and so forth, or the Tea Party, or the Convention of States, all these movements, discusses elections right up to election night and including election night. And as you know, we are together and we have a big impact. You do on your friends and family and so forth. Those affiliates that are smart, those affiliates that carry this program, not out of charity, but because out of mutual desire to make a difference in this country, are the best of the affiliates. It's particularly so now because of all the competition that exists. When I started out, it was AM and FM radio. There was no podcasting. There was no live streaming. That was it. But now, there is podcasting. There is streaming. And I'm proud to say that this program is live streamed on, I can't even count how many platforms as a result of our affiliates who are encouraged to bring this to you, both on terrestrial radio and on the streaming process.

0: So election night is sort of our Super Bowl. Whether it's a general election or whether it is a midterm election. This midterm election is like no other. It's crucially important. I want to thank our affiliates. 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It's a wonderful day of coverage. We have our own little space, 3 hours a day, 6 to 9 p.m. Eastern Time live. And I think that's very, very important. If we are going to win the midterms, it's important that we continue to use this platform to get the message out. This platform. Nobody gets voters out and the message out as well as we do. Nobody. I hear back from candidates. I hear back from affiliates. And I know that, as a matter of fact. I've heard it from the President of the United States. And you'll also notice that I do a solo act here. We have some guests from time to time on certain issues or if they're news-breaking guests. But I don't do this by committee. I'm not interested in 17 different opinions when the focus needs to be like a laser on the import of the election, on the issues, on the candidates, and turning out the vote. It's a distraction in many ways, as far as I'm concerned. So we want to thank our affiliates that carry this program in the midst of all this. And I'll continue to do this as long as I can. Again, we have other platforms in addition to terrestrial radio, which we love terrestrial radio. As a matter of fact, one of the reasons I remain on radio, because I don't need to do radio anymore. I simply don't. It's because I want this platform to remain relevant and strong. It's got challenges. We've had a number of new affiliates that have picked up the program in Las Vegas and Baltimore and elsewhere, and we want to thank them. We haven't lost a single affiliate, not one, in 3 years, 5 years, whatever it is, Mr. Producer. Not one. And that's because of you. That's because of you. We have a lot to cover, and we're going to get going in just a minute. We'll be right back.
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6: Millions will vote soon, but do they really know the issues? 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

0: On the other hand, if we're not wanted, we'll just go away. Affiliate doesn't want us, we'll just go away. We'll find another affiliate, or we can go on another platform. It's okay. It's A-okay. All right. There's something here I want to discuss with you. It's not arcane. It's very, very important. And don't we have a guest today? Who do we have today? Rich, that's one for you. Representative Scott Perry. He's got a very tight race. We'd like to help him out. He's a very solid conservative. And I spoke to the speaker the other day. I said, give me six conservatives who need help. And that's what he did. Spoke to other people at the White House and so forth, but other candidates. So we're working on this, folks. And they're hoping we can really help them, and we're going to do everything we can. I can promise you that. Here is Marco Rubio, who's quite the superstar for the administration. You know, I look at Rubio, I look at DeSantis, I look at Cruz. You know, we got quite a bench. There are others, too. We got quite a bench, as far as I'm concerned, of traditional constitutional conservatives who have a broad background. Somebody told me the other day that J.D. has only served in public office for like 4 years. Is that right, Mr. Medusa? The Senate 2 years, VP 2 years. It seems longer, doesn't it? But it is what it is. Here's Marco Rubio. This is important, and I'll explain in a moment. Cut five, go.
1: For decades now, both Republicans and Democrats have rejected the idea that the International Criminal Court has any power to prosecute American citizens, to prosecute military service members or political leaders, because America never joined the court. We don't need that court, and we don't want it. But now, globalist experts that are an ocean away, they don't care what you think. They want the International Criminal Court to do more, including the prosecution of American citizens and service members that are defending their country. They want to prosecute Border Patrol agents that are protecting our nation's borders. And they want to prosecute our elected leaders that are ensuring our national security. They want more power, and they want it at the expense of our sovereignty as a nation. And President Trump will never allow the International Criminal Court to prosecute Americans. And that's why today the United States is sanctioning the International Criminal Court. We will ban transactions with this rogue court, cutting off their resources and crippling their ability to operate against us. Because our message is clear. The United States and the American people are not subject to the jurisdiction of this fake ICC. Both parties agree on this. But only President Trump has the resolve to take the action needed to end this threat once and for all. Either the ICC will end its threats, or we will end the ICC. And we expect our allies, many of whom are part of the ICC and that rely on American service members for their defense, to rein in this rogue court. If they do not, the United States will continue its campaign to dismantle the ICC piece by piece until Americans are threatened no longer.
0: Very, very important. I mean, do you want to be prosecuted by an international criminal court? Judges appointed by God knows what? Most of them are very left-wing and include judges from countries that don't respect our kind of a due process and civil liberty system? Of course not. How about our soldiers? They can charge our soldiers? Prosecute them? Arrest them? Of course not. How about our president? The vice president, secretary of state, secretary of war, and so forth and so on? Of course not. And this has been Israel's position, too, when they tried to prosecute Benjamin Netanyahu. And this is what Mamdani relies on, because Mamdani doesn't believe in America. He doesn't believe in American sovereignty. And for those who use the word globalist, this is the proper use of the word globalist. Globalism is not international commerce. That's called international commerce. And yes, you all benefit from it. We all do. This is globalism, where you surrender your sovereignty to international organizations or to other countries. That should never be done. We have a constitutional construct, and that's the way it works. And that's the way it's supposed to work. And the liberal Democrats are going crazy over this because they're crazy. They're just damn crazy. Now, before I go on, I want to inform you of something, because it's the news continues to be updated and is breaking. Two Orthodox Jewish schools in Brooklyn, including the Yeshiva of Flatbush, were evacuated today after bomb threats. The NYPD told the Jewish News Service. Police found no threat, and five public schools in Jewish neighborhoods got similar threats on Tuesday. Jewish children deserve to learn without fear, they point out, of course. So now you have these threats, these terror threats about bombs in synagogues. And even if they aren't placed there, the whole idea is to make it very, very difficult, actually, for these yeshiva schools and other Jewish schools to function. Now, this is going on. It gets very little attention nationwide, gets very little mention on cable TV, on talk radio. This stuff is becoming dumbed down. It's becoming mainstreamed. And this is a big problem, a very big problem. And I don't know how this is going to end or what's going to be done about it, but it is completely out of control right now. And you should know, just as France has been burning Paris, just as there have been riots in the UK, Belgium is burning tonight. And I mean burning, building after building. And I am convinced that you're going to see this in our big cities sooner than later if we don't get our hands around our own problems in this country. The ushering in of jihadi Islamists by the Democrat Party, by people like Chris Van Hollen, by people like Bernie Sanders, AOC, and the rest of them. I'll be right back.
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6: News, I'm John Saucier. Hurricane Isaias is expected to hit Florida. Governor Ron DeSantis says this storm expected to land as a Category 3.
7: It probably will land as a Category 3, is our judgment.
6: Forecasters say the storm expected to make landfall this evening. In New York City, an Immigration and Customs Enforcement officer shot and wounded a 28-year-old man inside of his vehicle during an enforcement operation in the Bronx. Homeland Security Secretary Mark Wayne Mullen on Fox with some details on what this undocumented migrant Oscar Belga was on probation for.
8: Four robbery charges, two charges of felony assault, felony larceny, assault, weapons assault, weapons possession of misdemeanor larceny, possession of stolen property, and two felony charges of dangerous drugs, all in 3 years, and that's all he, that's how long he's been in the country.
6: The suspect was in stable condition and then transferred into federal custody. 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
0: Abdul Al-Sayed and Mike Rogers debated last night. Rogers mopped the floor with him, actually. And I want to share some of this with you. Here he is, the moderator, Sayed, and then Rogers. Cut nine, go.
28: Dr. El-Sayed, you have opposed direct U.S. military funding to Israel. But if Israel were attacked tomorrow by Iran or another state actor, would you vote to provide defensive weapons necessary to protect the Israeli people? Yes or no, and you have 60 seconds to explain.
1: I've been absolutely clear. I want our tax dollars spent here to provide schools here. And by here, I mean Michigan, not Florida. I want to make sure we've got good schools here and health care here. I want to make sure that we are taking care of people here. That is my priority. You know, you asked a hypothetical question about being attacked by Iran, but let's be honest about what happened here. Israel has pushed us to go to war in Iran. And of course, my colleague, who thinks there's a war for everything, went right along with it. And here we are. Israel had clear war aims. They wanted us to go to war with them, and their war aims were
0: annexation. Let's just stop a second. This constant effort to treat the president as a patsy of another country of Israel is just disgusting. He made it clear it was his decision. The envoys made it clear it was their decision, his decision. Secretary of Defense, Secretary of State. So this is just more of his Jew and Israel hatred. Nobody dragged the president into a war. If Israel had its way, they would take out Iran right now. But that's not happening, is it? So this is the typical response of a jihadi Islamist. Go ahead.
1: Ask yourself, are we safer because of that war? He wants yes. unconditional support for a foreign government. I want unconditional support for kids in our schools.
0: Now you'll notice he asked him a very specific question. If Israel's attacked, would you support providing defensive weapons? Didn't get into all the rest of this stuff. It's because he doesn't want to be as specific in his response. And of course, his answer is nothing. To give them nothing. Zero. Go ahead.
1: Childcare, things that he would vote to defund. So it's just inconsistent to me to be running for Senate from Michigan when you're more focused on what's happening to a foreign government than you are focused on what's happening to folks right here in Michigan. It's just not serious.
28: If there was attack, would you provide defensive weapons for Israel?
1: I don't want our tax dollars buying weapons for other countries. I don't know what's so hard about that.
28: That's a no.
2: I'll answer the question. Absolutely. He won't. He will not. Matter of fact, okay. He would not even not, support
1: I don't
2: the
1: want
2: Iron
1: to support
2: Dome.
1: A foreign government.
2: He wouldn't even support
1: to have our
2: the
1: weapons.
2: Iron Dome.
0: It's a foreign government. It's a foreign government. That's right. He doesn't like foreign governments. Terrorists and terror groups. That's what he prefers. We have bases in every single Arab country in the Middle East. I've talked about this before. We have no bases whatsoever in Israel. And those bases cost us billions and billions of dollars every year. And you don't hear, you know, lowlifes like Abdul El-Sayed talking about it. You don't hear lowlifes like Chris Van Hollen talking about it or any of the others who are communists and Islamists. No. And what technological information or technological cutting edge for military, for medical and so forth, we get an awful lot from Israel. Tell me, how much do we get from Saudi Arabia? How much do we get from Egypt? How much do we get from Syria? How much do we get from Turkey? That's not even, you know, Arab, but nonetheless. How much do we get from any Arab country? We get nothing. Nothing. In return. Zero. Now, I'm wrong about that. We get people like Abdul El-Sayed in return. Or Hassan Piker. We get that in return. Or Senka Fachlab. How do you say that in Arabic? Nonetheless, let's continue. Cut 10, go.
28: Who do you think's a bigger threat to the United States, Israel or Iran? You have 60 seconds.
1: And again, Rick, I'm just going to say that that's a ridiculous hypothetical. Because here's what's happening right now. Our ostensible ally in Israel.
0: Is that a very difficult answer? Who's a greater threat to the United States? Israel or Iran? You really have to be an Islamist aligned with terrorists, the terror regime in Iran, and so forth, to duck that question. You really have to be. Go ahead.
1: To go to war with Iran. We have watched as Iran has responded by bombing all kinds of countries in the Middle East and then choking off the world's energy supply. So this is a situation in which I don't think we should be a part. I don't want to be pushed into war by Israel, and I don't want to be in a war with Iran. I want our money spent here to buy schools and healthcare and childcare here. I don't understand why that is so.
0: Gee, we never spend money on that at the federal and state level, do we? Trillions and trillions, over $40 trillion in debt. But he'll keep going to that. You see, we can walk and chew gum at the same time in this country. But he's made it clear where he stands. He stands with the jihadis. He stands with the terror regime that wants to build nuclear weapons and attack us with them. He stands with an ideology and individuals who exercise it, who've killed thousands of Americans and maimed thousands of Americans. That's who he is. Michigan has a very, very simple choice here. Go ahead.
1: Now, I've got a guy to my left over here who thinks that the best use of our money is to go fight wars abroad. What has that given us? It's part of the reason why he was in Congress. $12 trillion, the national debt blew up because he's never seen a war he didn't want us fighting. So I don't consider an ally.
0: $12 trillion didn't blow up because of wars. It blew up because of Democrats and the big Inflation Reduction Act, which was a massive scheme to spend another $2.5 trillion that we didn't have. And they spent trillions more on COVID, and then they keep building in that increase in budget after budget after budget. Tens of trillions of dollars the Democrats added to the debt just in the Biden 4 years. Go ahead.
1: To wars we don't need to fight, and I don't want to be fighting wars we don't need to fight. I just think that makes
0: we don't need to fight wars. You know, let's stop here a second. I've been meaning to talk about it. You know, in the 1970s and early 80s, people worried about nuclear war. There was a nuclear freeze movement by the very same people who are now behind the climate change movement and, you know, the River to the Sea crowd and all the rest. They were worried about nuclear war. And so they pushed for a nuclear freeze. It was a nuclear freeze movement. And it was grassroots, of course, I'm sure backed by the old Soviet Union and so forth, but it was an enormous amount of money behind it. And everybody feared a nuclear war. Apparently, nobody fears a nuclear war today, especially when you have suicide bombers and Islamist radicals who are desperately trying to get over the finish line with nuclear weapons. That's not a problem anymore. Then we had the concern about what if there was nuclear war. ABC News, I remember, did a big documentary, I think it was in 1983. Reagan was disgusted with it. He said it was undermining his negotiations with the Soviets and so forth and so on. And they talked about, you know, dark clouds and acid rain and the nuclear fallout and so forth and so on. Nobody even talks about this anymore when it comes to Iran. Nobody cares anymore. Nobody. Except you and me. So the same radical left-wing element and this slime ball going on and on, I don't want to be in wars. I don't want to be in wars. I don't want to be in wars. Because he is rooting for Iran against our troops. And it's because he wants Iran to have nuclear weapons. Remember when Tucker Carlson said the same thing? We want Iran to have nuclear weapons. It's insane. Go ahead.
28: I'll ask one last time, Israel or Iran?
1: That's, a ridiculous question. I think both of them have proven dangerous in their own way. One at risk of attacking us. One
0: so dangerous. Even the moderator is fed up with him, rambling on like a moron, like a jihadi. Mike Rogers during the debate, cut 11, go.
2: He has taken money from groups associated and support the Muslim Brotherhood. He has taken money from individuals on his campaign who openly support Hamas, Hezbollah, Al-Qaeda. He's taken money from the George Soros family. What we found out is that this thing goes way back. Apparently they paid for his education in Colombia. Now they're paying for his campaign. By the way, that's a billionaire, so, last I checked.
0: What degree did I get at Columbia?
28: Time. I'm going to give you a 30-second rebuttal.
3: What degree did I get at Columbia?
2: I get interviewed by him.
1: As a doctor, I understand exactly what's happening.
0: Not a physician. Actually, you're not a doctor. You're a fraud. You've never been a doctor. Pull back a little bit, Rich, where he starts speaking. Go ahead.
2: position.
1: He says, I like to say the same thing. He's done the same thing over and over and over again. You know what that is? Vote to keep your prescription drug prices high. 19
2: That's
1: times.
2: $1 million
1: alone from Big Pharma. $1 million from the health insurance corporations. Of course, he is touting their talking points. This is a guy who has not been serious about providing people health care his entire career. What he has been serious about.
0: All right, thank you. He's off subject, and he goes on and on and on. And I want to go to this because it's very interesting. This discussion at the Constipated News Network, CNN. Peter Meiser, Noah Rothman, who's sharp as can be over at National Review on CNN yesterday. The entire panel at CNN was appalled. Appalled by El Sayed. Appalled by him. Cut 12, go.
4: When he was asked, who's the greater danger to America, Israel or Iran? Three times he was asked that. He refused to answer. Afterwards, he said that's a dumb question. And he was right. It is a dumb question because the answer is so painfully easy. But he couldn't say that. He criticized Mike Rogers for asking him to condemn Hamas, Hezbollah, Al-Qaeda, saying they're scary words. But he hasn't condemned them. And they are scary words because they've killed hundreds of thousands of innocents, including 3,000 Americans, 3 miles south of here. So at a certain point, it goes from either this is political malpractice at the best, or he can't or he won't because of something deeper. And that is far more troubling. And I just I don't get it because I don't want to get it because it really is dark.
5: I do. I get it. It's hard not to at this point. I mean, the associations are clear. Yes, Muslim Brotherhood, he said it a million times, but has the advantage of being correct. The man has surrounded himself, including high-profile family members, with individuals who have ties to CARE, which is aligned, which has been implicated in terrorism financing scandals. Can't condemn the attack on the synagogue without condemning Israel in the same voice. Can't celebrate the death of the Ayatollah Khomeini, who killed Americans, and so on and so forth. Eventually, you have to confront the evidence of your own eyes.
0: Mm-hmm. I just can't believe the good people of Michigan aren't going to turn out Hamas and defeat this guy. It shouldn't be by 1 or 2 or 3 points. It should be overwhelming. I'll be right back.
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0: 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And if you see a post-purchase survey, please be sure to mention that you heard about them on the Mark Levin Show. Oh, yes. Let's get back to business here. Okay. By the way, we have a couple of good guests tonight. Scott Perry is a solid conservative running in Pennsylvania. His district is tough every election. And he's one of the people mentioned by the speaker. We want to try and help him out. And we also have, for the first time, Azra Nomani, senior editor of investigations for Fox News Digital. She is unbelievable. Unbelievable. All that material you read about who's funding these riots, the violence, who's funding these Islamists and these Marxists and these front groups and all the rest. She is the main brain behind it all, and she was best friends with Daniel Pearl. So she's worth listening to. That'll be in the third hour, as a matter of fact. So we got a big show, a really big show for you. We only have 2 hours left. This show goes very fast as far as I'm concerned. Too fast. All right, let's look here. Don't want that. Here's a question. Where's Tallarico? Now, Tallarico is the crackpot. He really is a crackpot, radical crackpot. Aren't most of these Democrats? He's running for the Senate in Texas. He's been absent for 13 days. Nobody's heard from him. Nobody. Over at Breitbart, Ken Paxton's campaign demands James Tallarico show proof of life. Yes, I agree. Show proof of life. Campaign for Texas Attorney General. It's not the campaign for Texas Attorney General. He is the Attorney General. But nonetheless, he asked his Democrat opponent for U.S. Senate to present proof of life following this long absence. Tallarico has been absent. They have 12 days. It's now 13 days, apparently due to a bout with flu. I don't believe that. After holding more than 100 public events and shaking tens of thousands of hands, he came down with the flu, but will be back on the campaign trail this weekend, said J.T. Ennis, a spokes-idiot for the campaign. Tallarico revealed his flu diagnosis on September 30 to the United States Hispanic Business Council over a virtual meeting. It had originally been slated to attend in person. Now, I've had the flu. I've never had the flu for 2 weeks. Have you had the flu for 2 weeks, Mr. Producer? That sounds crazy. A flu for 2 weeks? I've had bronchitis that didn't go 2 weeks. I've had pneumonia. I had a torn, I don't even like thinking about it. It was so painful. 100% torn. Well, that was more than 2 weeks, I must confess. That was a long time. But I was only away from radio for 2 weeks. A 100% tear in my tendon. 100%, where my knee and my thigh were detached completely. That wasn't fun. But I digress. Tallarico. Where's Waldo? Where's Tallarico? Hey, what up, Tallarico? What up? Well, James Tallarico has been absent from the campaign trail over 12 days, they write, as the Senate race heats up and so forth. You folks in Texas, you need to get out and vote. I have a feeling we're going to pull that one off. But we really need you to get out there and do your thing. You have your governor, the lieutenant governor, has become a friend of mine. You've got the Senate race, which is absolutely crucial. The attorney general race and all the down races, Congress and so forth. We'll be right back.
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6: It's a powerful storm. I'm Lisa Lacerra, Fox News. The impact of Hurricane Isaias now being felt in the Florida Panhandle, with landfall expected later tonight near Pensacola.
7: Right now, it's looking to have 100 to 110 mile per hour winds at the surface, anywhere between Destin, Fort Walton Beach, and Pensacola. That will fuel a 9-foot storm surge, along with widespread power outages, flash flooding risk, and tornado conditions on the eastern side of this as it continues to move in overnight into Saturday. A severe threat for the Florida-Georgia line, and then a flooding risk for the areas of southern Appalachia and along the southeast coast.
6: Fox Weather, Steve Bender. Heavy rain and flooding expected as far north as Tennessee and North Carolina. Meanwhile, Hurricane Simon headed toward Mexico's Pacific coast is now a Category 2 storm, expected to become a major hurricane by late tonight and strengthen further tomorrow. Two powerful earthquakes and a series of aftershocks have rocked southern Panama, collapsing buildings near the epicenter and prompting evacuations across the country. The first quake was felt as far away as Colombia. Homeland Security Secretary Mark Wayne Mullen defending yesterday's shooting of a Dominican man in New York City by ICE agents. Mullen tells Fox the man was wanted by DHS, and he criticized Mayor Zoran Mamdani for talking about the shooting before knowing the facts.
8: You had the mayor going out and grandstanding on this individual that has no business being in our country to begin with because he's illegal. Well, he has an extensive rap sheet.
6: Immigration attorney Harold Solis.
9: We're not surprised that the government itself, given how quickly all of this has transpired, that they're also trying to assess which statute, in their view, governs his detention.
6: New York City's mayor and the governor are calling for the man's release and the release of body cam footage of the incident. 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
18: He's here. 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
0: Columbus Day celebration, President was having today, ladies and gentlemen. Yes. Something funny, I thought very funny, happened during this. Cut 14, go.
19: As you know, the radical left communists hate Columbus, and they want to abolish Columbus Day. They're still trying very hard. You know this guy, I call him Mohammed Al-Fayyad. Some people call him Abdul, I call him Mohammed. Somebody said, why? I said, I don't know, I feel like it. But he wants to abolish Columbus Day. He wants the no reference to, can you believe it? So we have people that, these lunatics that are running, they're all against Christopher Columbus, but I'll tell you what, we're going to be here almost 2.5 years. He's going to be so protected like nobody's ever been protected before, because they want to tear down the history and heritage that makes us who we are. Not only Columbus. I mean, we had a time when they wanted to rip down the statue of Abraham Lincoln. That was about the end. That was when now we've hit pay dirt, you know?
0: Mm-hmm. Cut 15, go.
19: New York City officials recently released a map showing ethnic communities in our nation's largest city, and their map includes Little Senegal, Little Guyana, Little Haiti, Little Yemen, but it does not include a place called Little Italy. An unthinkable omission for New York City. Think of that. So you have Yemen covered, Haiti covered, Guyana covered, Senegal covered. I think it's a disgrace. We are going to work on that immediately, or we're not going to be sending them. Or we're not going to be sending them any of the billions and billions of dollars that they want to waste all the time. Those who hate our country want to see Italian American community erased. They don't want to have an Italian American community, because you stand for something that's incredible.
0: Mm-hmm. It's true. I grew up with a lot of Italians, a lot of Irish, and great people, absolutely great people. More on Christopher Columbus. Cut 13, go.
19: Christopher Columbus changed the future of humanity forever, and in this administration, we know that Christopher Columbus is, to us, he's a hero. He's a hero. I say proudly, somebody would say, oh, that's a terrible thing. You know, the fake news. Look at all of them back there. They'll say. But I feel that I, with some of the people in this room, we resurrected Christopher Columbus. Christopher Columbus.
0: Yep. Yeah.
19: I mean, you couldn't even say his name. If you said his name, they'd start writing stories about you like you're some kind of an evil. Now we're very proud, and we have a statue of Christopher Columbus in front of one of the most important buildings in Washington, the Executive Office Building right across the street, the Eisenhower Building. And everyone loves it.
0: Mm-hmm. It's amazing how they destroy all the historical figures that did so much for the country. They're just not as perfect, you see, as Bernie Sanders. Or Mao. Or Lenin. Or Castro, and so forth. Yeah. They're just not. By the way, I should comment now. There is a very significant hurricane on the way. It is a Cat 3 right now, and it might be climbing. The current course is, unfortunately, the Gulf of America, the west coast of Florida, and also it's going to penetrate the interior of not just Florida, but it's going to hit Alabama, perhaps parts of Georgia, and then from there may be weakened, but it may not be weakened as much as we hope. It's going to work its way up the east a bit. I don't know where on the east. They're not sure where on the east. But this is going to be significant. And it's unfortunate because today's October 9th. It's always considered November 1st to be the last of the hurricane season. I thought we were going to slide by this year without any. And here we are, really just a couple weeks away from November 1st. And I know this is going to sound weird, but you never know what's going to happen, which is why if you really want to vote, you vote early. You just never know. For the rest of the country, I'm pointing this out. Now, as for those who are watching this, whether you're watching it on the internet or on television, you're hearing about it in local radio and so forth, this is why we do what we do here. The second biggest show in America. And if something's going on in a locality that needs, I think, focused attention, I am there. You know, they have people local and regional on the stations all day. This show is different. And so if something significant is going on,

0: could shift a little, but it's getting close enough to where there's more and more confidence as this thing's going.
1: He is a tremendous leader. You know, everybody wants to be president, but there's very few that have actually been governor or an executive in the private sector. Reagan was a governor, and he was a spectacular governor. He was a spectacular president. But I have to say, Ron DeSantis is the greatest governor in our lifetimes, and I will tell you that probably one of the greatest governors of all time. All time. He is a rock-rib conservative. And, of course, he's attacked by the woke right neo-fascist isolationists who have done absolutely nothing for the country, will do nothing for the country, except perhaps elect the Marxist Islamists. But they hate him. They hate Ted Cruz because these are very, very solid conservatives who may give, you never know, J.D. a run for his money. They may not. They may not even run. Who knows? But, you know, to just start blasting away at these guys because you have a favorite candidate, that's really, you know, that's really crackpottery, if you will. Let's go to cut 18, DeSantis, go.
0: And then you're going to have tornadoes spun off in some of these areas, and that you could have tornadic activity in Tallahassee and very far away from the actual eye of the storm. So what I would tell Floridians is, obviously, if you're in the pathway, make sure that you finish your preparations. There's going to be impacts from this far, far outside the National Hurricane Center's cone, particularly when you're talking about some of the tornadoes that will happen. And then what's going to happen as the eye of the storm moves north into Alabama, you're going to end up having some of these trailing bands that are going to be pretty nasty. And they're going to stretch really pretty much the entire part of northern Florida. It's going to be nasty throughout the early morning hours of Saturday and even into, I think, Saturday afternoon.
1: And our friends in Alabama, you better keep your eyes wide open, too. Unfortunately, of a several tornado alleys there, several of them. I know one not too far from Huntsville, Alabama, but there's others as well. And they are as deadly as anything. In fact, they're the most deadly natural disaster you can have. There is no getting away from them. There's really no facility that can stop them. And they can move, make a hard left, make a hard right. You never know what the hell's going to happen with them. And everything in its path. Trees are thrown around. Trucks are thrown around. Homes are thrown around. People are thrown around. But there's flying debris everywhere. Those tornadoes are a disaster. We'll be right back.
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0: Ron DeSantis. 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Cut 19, go.
1: My message to people with pets is you better treat them properly. And if you don't, if you abuse one of these pets, if you leave them in the path of a hurricane, you will be held accountable. And that trooper was saved by one of our highway patrol, probably would have ended up drowning with the way the water was rising in advance of that storm a couple years ago. And it's just not the way you conduct yourself. We have pet-friendly shelters. Every county has a pet-friendly shelter. You have an opportunity to go there with your pets. Do not leave a dog in your house if you're in an apartment or condo, if you're in an evacuation zone and you're evacuating. They need you, and you have a responsibility to take care of them. So we've done a lot on animal cruelty. We've done a lot with supporting police canines, obviously with Troopers Law for this. But that was, a low point in terms of that particular storm. There was a lot of high points because you saw a lot of great heroism. You saw a lot of great first responders. You saw rapid response. But seeing that was very demoralizing, that you would tie a dog up on the side of the freeway and then just let them there in the path of a potentially Category 5. It was a Category 5 at the time when it was in the Gulf. It hit less than that, but still, it was a major, major situation. And I just thought it was unconscionable that that guy did that.
0: Don't you really like him, Rich? And this guy, DeSantis, he is good. And yes, he's a friend of ours, friend of the family, as is his wife. And I'll tell you, the first time I met him, my stepson David had known him. He worked on the Hill. My wife had known him somewhat. Was at a hearing, a House hearing. He was the chairman of the subcommittee. And he had introduced a bill. He was the one to move the American embassy from Tel Aviv to Jerusalem. That was a bill that was sponsored by the main principal sponsor, was Ron DeSantis. And then, of course, the president came in and got behind it and moved it on his own. But that was a DeSantis position back then. And having watched that, because my family asked me to come and watch it and watch the hearing, and he did a superb job. And then when he decided to run for governor, of course, we endorsed him on this program and actually went down to Florida, and I campaigned for him. And we had massive crowds that we helped pull together. And of course, the rest is history. The president got behind him. That was important, too. Now, at that time when he ran for governor, you know, Florida was very much a sort of a purplish state, or maybe slightly reddish state. I believe the Democrats outnumbered Republicans in registration, but there were still, you know, moderate Democrats, and there still are in Florida, a southeastern state. But ladies and gentlemen, the Republicans outnumber the Democrats here now by well over a million. It could be 1.2, it could be 1.8. I don't know what it is. I'd have to Google it. But he completely changed the state, completely, into a Republican stronghold. I mean, that's doing a lot. And now there's a ballot measure to amend the Constitution of Florida to put in place property tax exemptions on primary properties up to a certain amount, and if you earn a certain amount of money. He wanted to do it across the board, but the rhino Speaker of the House, who became, I think, the ambassador to Brazil, Perez was his name, or is his name, he fought him on that. And DeSantis wanted to have it just across the board, not get into this income category stuff and all this class warfare stuff. But then he signed it because he said, I got what I could. But it was his idea to do it. And so there are people in Florida where there's no income tax who will be paying no property tax. Now, you'll never see that in New York. You'll never see that in California. You'll never see that anywhere, really. And why did he do that? Well, he made it clear on this program Because you have people who pay off their mortgages. They live in a home for 30 years or 20 years, whatever it is. And they think they're free and clear, but they're not. Because when they bought their house, property taxes were, you know, affordable, relatively low. But then you have these counties in Florida, including Republican counties like Martin County, where I live, that jack up these property taxes. And they just think it's a freebie. And, of course, all these counties, they play a game. You know, millage is the word that they use for the amount of money that they collect per acre or a fractional acre. And so what they do is they'll say, we lowered your taxes. That is, they lowered the millage. But then when they came around and they assessed the value of your property, they significantly increased it. You ever have that happen, Mr. Producer? Everybody has. So they increase the value of your property. They say they're lowering your taxes by lowering the millage. That's not our fault. And so DeSantis said, you know, enough of this. Enough of this. We have massive, massive surpluses in Florida. He's paid down the debt in Florida since the beginning of Florida's estate by 50%. Can you imagine that? Now, if you're a liberal or a liberal Republican or a moderate Republican or rhino, you will have spent all this money, right? Yeah, yeah, we're going to spend it and put your name on bridges. Just spend the hell. That's not what he's done. That's not what he's done. And so there will be people in Florida who pay no income tax and no property tax on their home. And if he had had his way, it would have been no income tax and no property tax on anybody's home. Well, where is he going to get the money? Well, he made that clear on this show, too. This is a tourism state, among other things. And he says the revenue that we get from that and from corporate taxes and corporate property taxes, again, this only applied to residential, because of the significant growth we've had in the state, there is revenue. So, you know, the counties fought it, Republican counties, Democrat counties, the teachers' unions fought it, everybody who's on the dole, they fought it, and they got to this speaker. Again, I think his name was Perez, or is Perez, but he's not speaker anymore. I think he's off to Brazil. And they changed the amendment, the ballot initiative. But whatever it is, I'll be voting for it. All right. Thought you'd be interested in knowing. I'll be right back.

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2: Fox News, I'm Tom Rigotti. Hurricane Isaias is getting closer to landfall. Fox Weather's Katie Byrne is in Panama City Beach.
3: There are four counties here in Florida that are under mandatory evacuations, totaling nearly 900,000 people here in the state under either a mandatory or a voluntary evacuation. For people here in Panama City Beach, it's for people who live close to the Gulf, so waterfront.
2: Officials say those who haven't evacuated should shelter in place. Vice President J.D. Vance is back at his home state of Ohio, rallying Republicans ahead of the midterms. Here's Fox's Jeff Manasso.
4: Highlighting the Trump administration's agenda, America First policies, border security, and job growth, urging voters to back GOP candidates in the state.
5: We need to send a message that America belongs to those who love it, not those who hate it.
2: President Trump will rally supporters in Syracuse, New York tonight. 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
14: We love Hagee Ministries here. I certainly do. And our families are as close as can be. And John Hagee, and he's just fantastic. Matt Hagee, his son, fantastic. Two tremendous pastors. I believe the enemies of the country aren't just outside our borders. They're already inside the gates. False peace, open borders, socialism, the deliberate destruction of the family and the sanctity of life, persecution of the church, the rise of Islam and the ugly resurgence of anti-Semitism. Look, I think these seven threats are real. They're accelerating. They're aimed straight at the heart of American freedom. Pastor Matt Hagee from Hagee Ministries, he doesn't soft pedal any of it. 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That's jhm.org/Levin, jhm.org/Levin. Don't wait until it's too late, folks. Get the book. We all need to stand united, and we all need to stand firm together. Oh, yes, we can do that. We have a very important guest in hour three. Scott Perry probably fell off the side of the earth. What'll happen is he'll call, oh, we missed it or so. I know, but we've got a lot of candidates we want to help. So if you miss the opening, it's very tough to redo it. It's not the first time, you know. People get busy, I get it. Or there's a problem with a cell or something, who knows. But the show must go on, and that's just the way it goes. We have a very fascinating guest in hour three, Asra Nomani, senior editor of investigations at Fox News Digital, author of The Woke Army, and she's the one who digs up all this information, follows the money, who's involved, this billionaire in communist China who Bernie Sanders never condemns. Have you noticed that? And others who are involved in the money flow, communist China generally, Qatar and so forth, and what's going on in Europe. We're going to talk about that and who's behind that. The communists are behind that, just so you know. And they're behind it here, too. And, of course, the River to the Sea crowd is more than happy to accommodate. Oh, yeah. So we will have her right at the top of the hour at 8, because I want us to really get into this and spend some time on it. And she's very, very good. And we're lucky to get her. She's in great demand working on the, you know, on discovering these things. There's only a few people who are really good at this. She's one of them. Peter Schweitzer is fantastic. Whenever he has a story or a publication. We break it here and on my Fox show. So we're very, very honored by that as well. He's very, very good at it. And she is as well. So you'll find, you'll see exactly what I'm talking about. All right. Ever hear of Senator John Ossoff? I mean, Ossoff? Ever hear him? He is a trust fund baby. He got elected to the Senate from Georgia the first time around. He squeezed by. He's very cocky. He wants to run for president, and he's never done a damn thing in his life. It just amazes me. You have all these trust fund communists and socialists. All these supposed ACLU Islamists. Just frauds. What a joke. And so he's attacking Marco Rubio today. Now, he can't hold a finger to Marco Rubio. Cut six, go.
15: Here, Marco Rubio, supposedly dual-hatted as the Secretary of State and the National Security Advisor. He is personally responsible for the administration's foreign policy, national security policy, and diplomacy. And on Marco Rubio's watch, the world's on fire.
14: Now, this is how a communist radical leftist speaks. So the world's on fire because of Marco Rubio on his watch. Actually, Russia invaded Ukraine on their watch. On their watch. Russia invaded Ukraine. Actually, Maduro was killing people and torturing people and so forth and so on their watch. Their watch. Actually, Hamas attacked Israel on their watch. On the Biden and Democrat Party's watch. Actually, Khomeini came to power in Iran on their watch under Carter and the Democrats. See what I mean, Mr. Producer? It's disgusting. Go ahead, John Ossoff. Go.
15: Are hemorrhaging our munitions stockpile. The administration appears to be trying
14: let me ask you something, folks. If this were World War II, can you imagine what this bastard would be talking about? You know, we're hemorrhaging our missile. We're hemorrhaging this. We're hemorrhaging. And he votes against our defense budget over and over and over again. This is like when they vote in order to drive up the price of gasoline. When they vote for open borders and there's more criminals. When they massively deficit spend like drunken Marxists, when all these things go on and so forth, and the consequences become a reality, it's like, well, look at this, the price of fuel. Look at this, the cost of food. Look at this. We're running out of munitions. You know that line about the arsonists complaining about the fire? Well, here you have it. It's exactly what this guy is. Go ahead.
15: Combat casualties to
14: shut up, you idiot. You schmo. Then we have somebody called Lisa Blunt from Delaware. What a Delaware, boys, what a Delaware. You know that song, Mr. Producer? No, you don't know that song. It's a whole song about different states, but I remember my dad would tell me, what the Delaware, boys? And because Delaware is a border state with the great state of Pennsylvania. Here she goes. She's with John Berman at the Constipated News Network. Cut eight, go.
16: Secretary of Defense Pete Hegseth announced
14: Secretary of War, mental midget.
16: The execution of the man who carried out the Fort Hood massacre in 2009 would be live streamed. That they were going to live stream that execution, which will take place by firing squad. What's your reaction to that?
14: Well, my reaction is you said it two times with emphasis, so I guess you oppose it. Oh, what's her reaction? Go ahead.
17: Oh, I think that it is one of the reasons why voters here are turned off by this administration. The chaos that we're seeing, whether it is...
14: How is this chaos? You may not support it, but how is that chaos? They opposed the death penalty, period. This bastard murdered. What was it, like 19 service personnel? Something like that? In cold blood. And he was a psychologist for the military. So you won't hear a word about that. You want to hear a word about that? Go ahead.
17: What we just saw in New York with the shooting, and, you know, even Mike Rogers yesterday during the debate, when asked about Minneapolis, he said that probably wasn't handled well. Probably? You know, even the thought of doing
14: something. Now, this is interesting to me. We don't know if it was handled well or not. But it doesn't matter. Because her view is destroy ICE, eliminate ICE. Not a word about how illegal aliens kill American citizens, rape American citizens. Not a word. Not a word about God knows how many are still missing, despite the best efforts to find unaccompanied children under the Biden regime, or all the women who were sold into sex slavery under the Biden regime. Oh, they so care about people, don't they? You see, open borders has killed more people, resulted in the rape of more people, resulted in the missing of unaccompanied minors more, and so forth and so on, under the Democrats, under Biden. But there they are, crocodile tears, rubbing their hands. Go ahead.
17: Inhumane is characteristic of what this administration has done.
14: Just so sick. Now, what's my opinion? Should it be streamed? Do you want to know the truth, Mr. Producer? I don't care. Just kill him. He had his due process. He's been sitting there. He's lived a lot longer than he should have under the circumstances. I don't care. If you don't want to watch it, don't watch it. If you do want to watch it, watch it. I just don't care. I'll be right back.
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19: 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Those men, trusted educators, football coaches, and twins, are now facing more than 50 charges related to alleged child sex abuse. 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This is a story about a group of women who say they survived the abuse, who took matters into their own hands, and are still fighting for the girls they used to be.
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19: They're telling their story in a new season of Dig, coming soon from the Kentucky Center for Investigative Reporting.
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0: 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I am

0: 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What took you so long? Oh, yeah. That's what we believe. All right, let's see here. Bear with me. That's good. All right, I'm trying, Mr. Producer. Let's see here. Bear with me. All right, I got it. I got it, as we like to say. Any of you ever heard of Chris Van Hollen? Chris Van Hollen is a shameless, disgusting disgrace. He's a Democrat from Maryland, so he figures he has nothing to worry about. He can't lose. And he and so many of these others, Chris Coons from Delaware, Chris Murphy from Connecticut, and many others, they're all in. Not just with the Islamists, but with Islamists, with groups that have ties to terror. Did you ever think you'd live to see the day that the Democrat Party would be this bad? And so they wrote over, right over one of our favorite sites, Washington Free Beacon, presidential hopeful Van Hollen headlines notorious Arab World Gala with group that issued most wanted list of Jewish Americans. Van Hollen's decision to keynote Dawn's Gala is a slap in the face to his Jewish constituents and Jewish communities nationwide, watchdog groups tell the Free Beacon. It should be a slap in the face to everybody. These terror groups don't say, you know what, we're gonna take down these buildings only if it's Jewish and only if there's Jews in there. Do they do that? No, they don't do that. The great Adam Credo is a great reporter there. He says Van Hollen, who's actively considering a 2028 presidential run, was the keynote speaker this week at a gala hosted by the virulently anti-Israel organization Democracy for the Arab World Now. Oh, that's funny. Democracy for the Arab World, like where? Where? Which notoriously targeted prominent Jewish Americans affiliated with the American-Israel Political Action Committee, APAC, by slapping their names and faces on a deck of playing cards, a la the famous U.S. hit list on Iraqi leaders like Saddam Hussein. The Monday evening gala featured a rogues gallery of anti-Semites and Israel haters. And by the way, they're all American haters, too, you understand. Including the United Nations Special Representative, I guess, Francesca Albanese. the Council on American Islamic Relations Executive Director, Niwad Awad. This guy is an American-hating, Jew-hating, Christian-hating bastard. And CARE has ties to Hamas, which is the Muslim Brotherhood. Capiche? And Niwad Awad Nihad, he said he was happy to see Hamas's October 7th terror spree just weeks after the attack. Yeah, well, it should happen to your wife and your daughters, you pig. Other featured guests include radical D.C. restaurateur. Is that Anus? A-N-A-S. I think it's pronounced Anus. Anus Annie Shalal, owner of the far-left hangout, Busboys and Poets. Former Dawn executive director, Sarah Lee Whitson, who bizarrely griped during the COVID pandemic that Israelis were not sufficiently suffering, saying the nation was missing 8 tablespoons of blood. And before that crowd, Van Hollen cemented his anti-Israel bona fides by delivering a keynote address. Though no video has been publicly posted and the senator's office did not respond to the Washington Free Beacon inquiry about the content of his remarks. If somebody has a video, like a phone video or something like that, would you please post it? Van Hollen's office also would not address Dawn's infamous 2025 deck of playing cards, which listed the identity of more than 50 AIPAC leaders, fueling significant concerns about their safety and rising anti-Semitic violence across the United States, fueled in part by claims the pro-Israel lobbying group manipulated. Yeah. Van Hollen, I'm going to make him infamous. Now, I want to add something here. The New York Slimes and their hit job on my stepson, David, who's getting married over the weekend. You don't think they've endangered him with the kind of reporting they've put out there? Basically trying to paint him as Israel first and America second, doing Israel's bidding and not America's bidding? President of the United States knows full well what the office is doing, what the ambassador, the great ambassador Huckabee is doing about the American-Israeli relationship, just because the New York Slimes doesn't support it or the others. And so the New York Times has basically, I don't even want to say, but there are things that are going to go on. I want to confront this and deal with it. We'll be right back.
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8: Getting closer to landfall. I'm Lisa Lucera, Fox News. 30 million people in the path of Category 3 Hurricane Isaias making its way towards the Florida Panhandle, the first hurricane of the Atlantic season. Fox Weather's Robert Ray is in Destin.
9: This system, Hurricane Isaias, is less than 60 miles out in the Gulf and tracking toward shore. Expected landfall about 9 p.m. Eastern. And where it will make landfall? Right in between Destin and Pensacola Beach, which is to the west. We have had mandatory evacuations at play for 2 days up and down the Gulf Coast. Emergency situations all around this entire area as these winds are raging.
8: Hurricane specialist Brian Norcross on the extreme wind warning associated with the storm.
10: The wording on this extreme wind warning is extremely dangerous and life-threatening situation underway right now.
8: Hurricane Simon is headed toward Mexico's Pacific coast and has strengthened into a Category 2. It's expected to become a major hurricane late tonight and strengthen further tomorrow. A religious group criticizing the planned live stream of the execution of Fort Hood shooter Nidal Hassan.
11: The National Association of Evangelicals has weighed in, condemning Secretary Hegseth's decision to carry out a public execution. President Walter Kim said live streaming execution by firing squads risks turning one of the state's most solemn responsibilities into a public spectacle by promoting a culture of death rather than upholding the dignity of every human being.
8: Fox's Jennifer Griffin in Washington. Hassan was convicted of killing 13 people and wounding 32 at the Fort Hood Army base in 2009. President Trump has asked the Supreme Court to revive his dismissed lawsuit against Hillary Clinton, accusing her of conspiring with former FBI Director James Comey and others to rig the 2016 election by linking his campaign with Russia. 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
12: Having peace of mind for your home, family, and connected life is more important than ever. 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